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10: Two left lanes are blocked with an accident. I-45, the North Freeway, northbound across Simmers. Traffic is slow, backed up to Cavalcade. I-10, the Katy Freeway, westbound the same Houston Tollway. Two center lanes remain blocked with a wreck. Traffic is slow, backed up to Bunker Hill. I'm Joe Barnett in the 24-hour traffic center.
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13: The News Radio 740 forecast calls for lots of sunshine today and hot temps with a high of 96. Tonight, a few passing clouds and a low of 74.
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4: Road work continues on I-45, the Go Freeway southbound between Woodridge and the 610 South Loop. A couple of right lanes are blocked. Highway 225 westbound between Independence Parkway and Center Street. All lanes remain blocked with road work, traffic being detoured around. And road work on Highway 249 northbound between Spring Cypress and Hildreth. Two left lanes are blocked. I'm Joe Barnett in the 24-hour traffic center.
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11: I was a little disappointed in the Roman numeral rundown tonight that one, I guess, nugget was missing.
12: Oh, my goodness.
11: Double checked, triple checked, quintuple checked.
12: What'd I miss?
11: Well, maybe I need to give credit to our man, Nature Boy Eddie, for reminding us. I'm surprised you didn't want to talk about your doppelganger, who is now the most popular Laker player. Robbie Avila? I mean, come on.
12: Oh, do I look like him?
11: LeBron Frames, Kareem Abdul-Jabbar, Milk Chamberlain, Larry Nerd, College Jokic, Steph Blurry. I mean, you and your rec specs, man. I don't know if I've ever seen anyone that's played fewer minutes. I mean, what do you play, like 14 minutes in 6 games? Become more of a household name than Robbie Avila did. Now, he had already made a name for himself in college, right? Whenever he was in Indiana State, then made his move to St. Louis U. But a little bit disappointed. I thought that was your guy.
12: How's he been doing overall? You said he hasn't played much. He hasn't done much at all.
11: He's not going to make the team.
12: Oh, that's too bad.
11: I mean, it's just like you. Not ever good enough to make this.
12: I am looking at the picture. He does look. He has hair though. If I had hair, maybe I'd look like that. But the goggles. Yeah, I can see the resemblance. No, he's a good looking guy though.
11: Look at him. Look how good looking he is. You know, I don't. We spend a lot of time in the sports media complaining. We do. So I would like to do what I learned from one Stuart Gilligan Griffin. It's called the compliment sandwich. So I want to say something nice, then I want to give my take, and then I want to say something nice.
12: Okay.
11: Something nice. I think they got it right with the home run derby format. They went back. It wasn't rushed. It felt good. It was easy to watch. It was cool, right? Philly fans booing the kids that dropped fly balls. It was awesome. All right. Where it sucked. Dude, why do we have to always find a way to somehow, some way –

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0: 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Also, the Life of Maller pod on Saturday, and the mailbag on Sunday. 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Checked out the Fifth Hour podcast. It'll make me happy, and that's really all that we care about. All right, back to it we go. And before we pay off the Who Am I game, it is time now for the play of the day. The play of the day, but not just any play of the day. It's the Tire Rack play of the day. Let's see. Let's go to the World Cup, the swamplands of New Jersey, Spain and Argentina. What do you think the play of the day is? Let's find out.
1: Poro chance to cross, hooks it in. Williams battling, knocks it down. It's free. It's a goal. It's fantastic.
0: 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The way tire buying should be. Time now to pay off the Who Am I game, a blatant attempt to get you to listen a little bit longer. And I don't know anything that can convince a listener to a talk radio show to listen longer than some hot Rockies trivia. I mean, my God, does it get any better than that? So Hunter Goodman, that's a baseball player. Hunter Goodman, he became the second fastest Rockies player to reach 30 home runs in a single season. I am the only Colorado player who did it in fewer games. Now, remember, the Rockies, not lately, but for years, they always had really good offensive teams and terrible pitching. Now they have mediocre offense and mediocre pitching. Well, still pretty bad. Anyway, that is the question. What is the answer? Let's see. Does anyone know the answer? We go to the great unwashed and see Joey Logano guessed by Random Ryan. Buggity, buggity, buggity, buggity. Andy and Lionel Lakes going with John Elway as his answer. Vinny Castilla, or as he used to be called, Castilla from Dat Dude. That was when he was in Tampa. Byron Buxton from Femi, the Uber Eats driver in Minnesota. Our buddy, top food delivery guy. He's our listener. He's our friend. Alf, the alien opiner, going with Jimothy as his answer.
2: Freddie, I love that little raccoon.
0: Freddie Potuck from Doc Dan, not a real doctor, plays one on the radio. Dante is going with Todd Helton, the former Tennessee quarterback. Anthony and Anaheim, here's a name we haven't heard from in a while. No Condom Carl. Anthony called him by the wrong name, but it was No Condom Carl, who famously was a star caller and just left. Robbie, the Mariner fan, says Justin in Cincinnati's cat sanctuary is the answer. Big Daddy from Malvern Prop Guy. Look at Big Daddy putting constituent cans on the shelf. Look at a little sweat going there. Not bad. What else do we have? Natron in Stockton says Bronny James is the answer. The great Bronny James. Do you have taking money. Do you have an answer, Lorena?
2: Fastest one I know, Speedy Gonzalez.
0: Ah, the great Speedy Gonzalez. No, the correct answer would be Larry Walker, a Canadian lad. Larry Walker. I said Larry Walker, he's Canadian.
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18: The Red Sox won their 13th straight game, 6-1 over Tampa Bay. Winning pitcher Sonny Gray is 12-1. The Yankees at home earned a split of their doubleheader against the Dodgers. LA took the opener 8-2, the win to Yoshinobu Yamamoto on a complete game. Yankees won Sunday night 2-1 over the Dodgers on an eighth-inning solo homer from Jazz Chisholm. The Padres hit five home runs in a 19-2 decision at Kansas City. Milwaukee 3-1 over Miami, which has lost six straight. For the Brewers, Dodgers, a three-run homer. Bottom of the ninth from William Contreras won it. Arizona was down 7-0 in the sixth inning and still beat St. Louis 8-7. Cincinnati held on 9-6 at Colorado despite three homers from Hunter Goodman, who has 30. Spain took the World Cup final in overtime against Argentina 1-0. Ryan Fox won the British Open by one stroke. NASCAR win for Joey Logano. I'm Steve DeSager.
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This is Marcel in Brooklyn. If you missed the Malapalooza last week, a production of J Scoop and Just Josh teamed up with Marcel for this song. Will he be voted as the

0: 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If you just got up early, did not hear the whole show, we've been yapping away in the Audio Dojo.
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0: 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And give us 5 stars. Help us out on that. Do us a solid. Thank you. Thank you. Appreciate that.
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7: I believe the answer is the Clippers.
4: That is the top answer. 40 points. It's Maller Militia Feud.
0: All right, let's do it. Let's play the feud right now. We welcome in our contestants back. Our favorite high school football coach in the greater Orlando area. We say hello to Coach Russell. Hello, Coach Russell. Welcome.
8: Good morning, Ben, my friend. How you doing? I'm back, brother.
0: He's back. It's, after a well
8: deserved ready to go.
0: Well deserved.
8: I'm up early now.
0: Well deserved couple of weeks of not getting up early. You are back. Hallelujah. Hallelujah. When's the first big practice for the football team here? What are we looking at?
8: Well, we have team pictures today at 10, so I got to get over there early this morning, and we're going to a camp this coming weekend, actually. So we're actually practicing this week. So.
0: Oh, cool. All right. Well, excited. Yeah. That's my favorite time of the year. Football time is almost here. All right, Coach, hold on a sec. And you will be going against Hollering James. Hello, Hollering James.
9: I'm going to celebrate my birthday with a win.
0: Is it your birthday today?
9: My birthday's today. Happy birthday to me. Happy birthday to me. Let's be Coach Russell.
0: James,
9: I live
0: James,
9: in a tree.
0: You're not supposed to sing yourself happy birthday. That's not.
9: Yeah. Oh, you can't do that.
1: I think it's okay.
0: Is it okay? All right. Hold on. Here we go. What do we got? 1, 2, 3, 4, or 5. What do we think here?
1: We're thinking number 5.
0: All right. Very good. Here we go, gentlemen. Your name is your buzzer. 100 people surveyed. And the top 1, 2, 3, 4, 5 answers on the board. Name something that gets worse as men get older.
8: Coach
0: Russell.
8: Memory.
0: Your memory. Is that on there? Yes, memory was the 5th answer. You got that right, Coach Russell. You get to go again.
8: Your hairline.
0: That's right. Absolutely. Where did the hair go? My God. All right, Coach Russell, there are 3 answers left. Name something that gets worse as men get older.
8: Your physique, your appearance.
0: Physique, is that on there? No, it is not. James, Hollering James. Well, it does get worse, but it's just not on there. Go ahead, James.
9: Your body odor.
1: That's what I said. I said you guys get gassier as you get older.
0: Well, everyone smells.
1: Does not agree.
0: Men and women, when they get older, you smell like old. You smell old. You're old.
1: Whatever. Do have a smell.
0: All right, Coach. Actually, anybody here, Coach Russell, you want to steal? Go ahead. Name something.
8: Oh yeah, your hearing.
0: Your hearing, is that on? No, believe it or not. All right, James. What? Back to you, James.
9: Your gray hair. Your black hairline.
0: We already got that. All right, Coach Russell, anything else here?
8: Eyesight.
0: Eyesight. Yes, need reading glasses. Get to go again, Coach Russell. All right, we're out of time. The other answers were body aches and
1: my aching back.
0: Oh, my back and like energy or stamina, if you know what I mean. All right, there you go.
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3: Spain won the World Cup final in overtime, 1-0 over Argentina in New Jersey on a goal in the 106th minute. Spain had outshot them 20-0 at that point, so Spain's now undefeated in regulation in its last 38 straight games. Ryan Fox won the British Open by one stroke. He birdied the 18th hole to avoid a playoff. Golden State took the NBA Summer League title. Game MVP in the finale, Axel Lendenborg from Michigan. In the WNBA, Dallas won its 6th straight, beating LA. NASCAR win in North Carolina for Joey Logano, but the IndyCar race at Nashville was postponed by rain. It'll now be Monday at 3 p.m. Eastern Time on Fox TV. The Dodgers and Yankees split a doubleheader. Boston won its 13th game in a row, 6-1 over Tampa Bay. Winning pitcher Sonny Gray is 12-1. Milwaukee sent Miami to a 6th straight loss, 3-1. I'm Steve DeSager.
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0: Two pros and a cup of Joe, Fox Sports Radio. LeVar Arrington, Jonas Knox with you here. Coming up, top of next hour, a little over 10 minutes from now, we got another potential scandal in the world of sports we're going to get into. 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
1: Sometimes you can't get to everything in the world of sports or entertainment. Good thing the guys are here to bring you, in case you missed it.
0: LeVarrington.
2: Okay.
0: A record has been broken.
2: Okay.
0: Congratulations to Josh Kerr.
2: Okay.
0: A British runner who ran a 3-minute 42.66-second mile.
2: Wow.
0: At
2: fast.
0: A Diamond League meet in London on Saturday. So the previous mark was 3 minutes and 43 seconds, set in Rome in 1999.
2: Wow.
0: And Josh Kerr ran 3 minutes and 42.66 seconds.
2: Barely beat it.
0: A world record for the mile.
2: Wow.
0: That's
2: fat. You sprinted the whole thing.
0: Like, that's basically this segment.
2: Yeah, you sprinted that whole thing.
0: Yeah.
2: It's pretty cool, man.
0: What was your fastest mile?
2: I think like 542.
0: Damn.
2: Some 540 something.
0: At your size? That's impressive.
2: Not at this size.
3: Jonas, you look like a runner. What's your mile?
2: Whoa. You didn't want to continue on with my story of my mile?
0: My dad actually was a long distance runner in high school and in college.
3: Oh.
0: And then I think I did, I was under 6, but I don't think I got to 540. And then you just find out, like, long distance running, just the wear and tear on your joints, your feet, your knees, like, just, it's rough. But 3 minutes and 42 seconds.
2: That's flying.
0: Wild.
2: Yeah, that's
0: like
2: fine.
0: Your 540 is an impressive mile. He beat that by 2 minutes. Like, what are we talking about? So congratulations.
2: What was yours, Lorena?
0: Yeah, no kidding.
3: Oh no, I can't run. Never been a runner. I couldn't even tell you.
0: Well, you've got an appointment coming up here in a couple of minutes, so I wouldn't worry about running anywhere other than over to the office.
3: Me.
0: I don't know if you also saw this. Tom Brady and Logan Paul had a little bit of a dust up at Fanatics Fest where they were jawing at each other. Tom Brady smacked Logan Paul. And then yesterday at the World Cup final between Argentina and Spain, Tom Brady and Logan Paul were flipping each other off. And I told you guys this back when the flag football fiasco was happening. This was all setting up to be a WWE match.
2: Yeah, of course.
0: This is exactly where this was going, and it's all sort of connected. So Tom Brady, Logan Paul, you know, the Flag Football League, WWE, WrestleMania is going to be in Saudi. You remember they initially were going to have the Flag Football event in Saudi. They were going to. So all of this stuff has been angling and been circling around in the vicinity of the two. And so this is going to set up for a WrestleMania match. And I just want to ask the question at some point.
2: No.
0: If you're Tom Brady.
2: Why?
0: Well, yeah, exactly.
2: Why?
0: Isn't there
2: No, I don't want to see Tom Brady wrestle Logan Paul or any Paul or anyone at that. Well, I take that back. I would want to see him wrestle the dude that Giselle left him for.
0: Oh, that wouldn't go well.
2: I would love to see that.
0: Would not go
2: well, but it's going to be a real match.
0: Yeah.
2: It's going to be a real match.
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5: It is slow going around a couple of wrecks, actually, so we're going to start out in Spring. We've got an accident there blocking a right lane, Highway 99 eastbound at the San Jacinto River, and traffic is slow now from Imperial Promenade Drive. On the North Loop, westbound approaching the Hardy Toll Road, that wreck is blocking a couple of right lanes, and you're slow now from Hirsch. I'm Christina Cruz in the 24-hour Traffic Center.
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12: 2-2 again. Ground ball right side, charging Holiday. Second baseman Fields throws to first, and that is the ball game. The Baltimore Orioles sweep the three-game series from the Houston Astros, winning today 5-2. Astros losers of four in a row. They need to turn things around in a hurry to keep their playoff chances going.
1: No truer words spoken, Robert Ford. And with that, we say away we go. Good morning. Welcome on in. It is the Morning Drive, Sports Talk 790. Of course, the Astros over the weekend. Not exactly how you want things to start after the All-Star break. They go not 0-1, not 0-2, 0-3. And at least two of those games incredibly winnable. And you're not able to get either one of them. And then yesterday, even though you only lose by three runs, let's be honest here, it was never competitive whatsoever. I mean, just because the way your offense is right now. I mean, it was nice to see what Jose Altuve gave you. It's nice to see Yordan Alvarez also be Yordan Alvarez. But other than that, I mean, you have no Jeremy Pena. You have no Christian Walker. I mean, at least one of those guys has not really been a factor for you offensively as of late. But it spells you now being 47-54 and even further back in the race for the AL West. So, as you just heard Robert Ford tell you, time's a ticking. I mean, thank God for the Braves helping you out yesterday, beating the Texas Rangers. But the only problem with that is now you're 3.5 games back, in addition to being 4 games back of the Rangers, of the Seattle Mariners. Because, well, you not being able to win that game on Friday night, where, again, you had multiple opportunities to be able to do that. Like, let's parse through this just a little bit, okay? Just kind of working backwards until you work up to the front here. Numerous times where the Astros have a 2-1 lead, and they've got a chance to make it a 4-1, 5-1 lead, something like that, where maybe you do have Brian King in there in the eighth. And let's say he gives up that 2-run homer to Taylor Ward. Okay, fine. You still got a 2-run lead. Josh Hader, the way he was on Saturday, if he is that version all over again, well, then guess what? You got your lockdown closer back, and you're able to win that game. But, again, you can't get it done. And then on Saturday, I mean, don't even get me started about Saturday. That was one of the worst offensive performances I think I've seen in over 10 years. I mean, we've seen some bad ones at times with the Astros. That was one that even though they got 9 hits, one of those was an extra base hit. They still, I mean, again, both of the runs, they had to scratch and claw just to get those runs. Both of them scored on bunts, for God's sakes. Bunts. I mean, you hear me and Ross Villarreal and anybody else, Gordy too. I mean, whoever speaks into a live microphone on an Astros 10th inning show, and whenever we talk Astros here on the show, who rail against that, and I understand there's a lot of you out there who are huge small ball fans, and in the case on Saturday, it absolutely worked out, but that's not the way you want to live. So it's where the Astros stand right now. Again, they're 47-54, and oh, by the way, it gets even better because you have one of the hottest teams in baseball coming into town in the Miami Marlins, and that's a team that they were the hottest team in baseball until they also got swept over the weekend. They've lost 6 straight, but still, I mean, that's a really good team that's coming in here, and it's a group that has got a lot more momentum on their side than you do. So, again, you better find a way, and at least in the early going, it's no way to live is the way that the Astros are finding out life is at the moment. So, you got that. Of course, we're going to have a lot of Astros conversation, and as I've mentioned all throughout last week and even here in the early going of the show, me and Chris Gordy live here from SEC Media Days in Tampa, Florida. So if you're ready to get your college football fixed too, we're going to have a lot of stuff coming your way from here. 9:40 this morning, Chris Doering, SEC Network, going to pop over here and hang out with us for a little bit, and we'll talk some SEC football. And oh, by the way, I buried the lead on Chris Doering, former Houston Texans wide receiver Chris Doering,
3: is going to join us at 9:40. So you got that to look forward to. And also, too, I mean, I think that most of you, if you've listened to our shows over the years when we've been at SEC Media Days or anything kind of like this, you know, Super Bowl Radio Row, whatever it might be, you also have some surprises that come along. So if we get word that someone's going to join us at a certain time, well, then we'll absolutely pass that along to you. And we'll be having plenty of college football conversation here as well. So I know a lot of you fired up for Longhorn season, for Aggie season, for LSU Tigers season, whatever it might be. And we're here to try to get you ready for that, too. So this is the time of year whenever we head to wherever the SEC is that you know, all right, well, football's here. We're ready to go. And the Texans going to get back on the field next week to fire up training camp, a much-anticipated training camp, much-anticipated season for them. So we'll, of course, be on top of all of that. But, of course, as I mentioned, too, the Astros, a huge topic of conversation, and I know a lot of you want to get in on that because another storyline, and it wasn't while you were sleeping. It was immediately after the game. Brian King optioned back to AAA. So things have not been going well for Brian King, and so much to the point where I'm guessing that, you know, you hear Dana Brown and Joe Espada talk about all the time, oh, our conversations. I mean, before the game yesterday, if you follow Chandler Rome, Brian McTaggart, all of the sort on Twitter, they were talking about how Nate Pearson was going around the clubhouse, you know, giving out hugs and doing all those things as a goodbye because he was DFA'd. And the point that Chandler Rome brought up with him being DFA'd was that's the third player that Dana Brown from his offseason additions has added that has now been designated for assignment. So we've talked about how the offseason has not been good for Dana. Well, it got even worse because, I mean, another one of the guys that you were hoping to take a flyer on this year and hoping to be able to be an impact player for you or at least help you out this year is now out the door, so we'll wait and see what happens with him if he clears waivers and goes back to AAA, and then you know you're able to get him still in the fold. So, I mean, again, there's not a lot positive to point to with the Astros right now. I mean, even guys like Yordan Alvarez this weekend was relatively tame. I mean, just looking at it, you scored two runs yesterday. You didn't get above that two-run threshold in a single game this weekend. You scored two on Friday night. You scored two on Saturday where, yet again, you had every single opportunity, especially the 10th inning right there. I mean, it's one of those that, yeah, you can say it's a great play by Tyler O'Neill out there in right center field. But, I mean, for the life of me still, and you can say what a great throw, all that kind of stuff. I have no idea how Nick Allen didn't score. Like, I literally am still, it's you know less than 48 hours later, and I'm still remembering that play. I'm sitting in the aux broadcasting booth there at Daikin Park watching that, and I'm like, okay, there's no way that they got him. I mean, I see the umpire throw up the right hand and, you know, the hammer down that he's out at the plate, and I'm like, come on, there's no way. He got around that tag. Like, you're going to review that. This game's over. And sure enough, it wasn't. And then, of course, Lamont Wade trying to surprise the Orioles defense there with a bunt, and he's not able to do it. So, yeah, yet again, the small ball crew out there, that's one of those where, I mean, you'd say swing away, and it's, I mean, it's not like it's going to. And that's the other thing is, too, and we could talk about it this morning amongst the other Astros conversations we have. I mean, I hear it all the time, and Gordy does too, whenever he does the 10th inning show. Oh, lay down a bunt, lay down a bunt, do this. Do you really trust the guys behind him to be able to get a hit? Do you really trust the guys behind him to really be able to come through in those spots? So at a certain point, what does it matter? You're giving away an out when you've got two more guys right behind him that are going to give him outs. So, I mean, if you had a team that was a little bit more productive, that could be a little bit more counted on, and you had a little bit more of a balanced lineup, then maybe I'm willing to listen to you on that. But again, like you're kind of spitting in the wind at a certain point when you do things like that. So, I mean, it's one of those, there are no right answers right now in terms of what gets the Astros fixed. Because let's just go through the line. Jose Altuve right now having the lead off where we'll see how long Jeremy Pena is out. We'll see if he's in the lineup today. I mean, since he's not on the IL, and I know that he was doing baseball activities yesterday along with Christian Walker, I mean, I guess they're going to see. I mean, we could probably see either of those guys have a retroactive IL. if I had to guess, it would probably be Walker, not Pena. Because, I mean, again, cramps, where that's the other part of it, too, is let's be honest here. Like, take care of your business, man. Take like it happens once. Okay, that's fine. It happens twice. Clearly, you're not taking care of your business and being hydrated enough or whatever it is to be ready to play. Like, that can't continue to happen. Like, you leaving the game is one thing, but leaving the game for something that is relatively a preventative thing, then, I mean, go above and beyond then in terms of whatever you got to do in order to make sure that you don't have those. Because soft tissue injuries happen. I get that. I understand that. But at the same time, where you left the game in Toronto with a cramp, and then it's the same deal again. Like, come on, man. A little bit of extra mustard packets. A whole thing of pickle juice in there. A little bit more of the electrolyte packets. Whatever it is. Like, you got to be out there, Pena. You've got to be on the field, man. So that put the Astros, obviously, really behind the eight ball on Saturday. You had to have Nick Allen come in. And, I mean, Nick Allen defensively is fine. Offensively, anything you get out of him, it's a massive bonus. I mean, that's really the way that you look at that. And I guess it is good that you have Lamont Wade Jr. here, who is primarily a first baseman. You've been playing him out in left field, I mean, just because he's played out there before. And let's be honest, you don't have any really other options. So that's why you're playing him out there in the outfield at the moment. But, I mean, you've got him at first, so that works. That's able to help you keep Isak Paredes over at third. But I was joking with Gordy yesterday when the game had just started. You see the lineup, and I got to tell you, if you have any designs of being a competitive team that can make the postseason and maybe even do some damage in the postseason, Lamont Wade Jr. batting cleanup ain't exactly inspiring a lot of confidence, but that's where you were yesterday when you had two of your more productive hitters out of the lineup. So that's what the Astros had to deal with, and now they get to deal with the Miami Marlins, who, again, I mean, up until heading into the All-Star break and out of the All-Star break, had been one of the hottest teams in baseball, and that's a really good young team coming into town, and you're going to get them tonight. And another thing that's going to be part of this series is Ronel Blanco making his return to the rotation. So see what you get out of him. I mean, you know, the Astros starters over the weekend, just hadn't even talked about them because you get a pretty good start on Friday night out of Peter Lambert. I mean, again, that's one that you should have won. You get a decent start out of Spencer Arrighetti. The walks are an issue. There's no there's no question about that. I think even a hit batsman or two was part of that too. So he gives you five innings. That's fine. And then the struggles for Hunter Brown continues. And that's one that's also concerning for you because it's kind of going to lead into our next part of the conversation here is it's an issue for the Astros right now at this moment of guys like Hunter Brown who you're trying to count on and you need to be able to count on that are not showing up for you right now. And that's why, again, you look at the record, 47-54. That's why you're 47-54, is because of situations like this. So that's where the conversation get going this morning. Again, you want to get in on the phone line, 713-212-5790. Again, it's 713-212-5790. Continue the Astros conversation because I understand the calls. I got them all on Saturday, and I'm sure Matt Thomas got them yesterday. Of course, we were here in Tampa, so weren't able to hear them. And the calls for Joe Espada are getting louder. But before you continue to call for Joe Espada's job, I want you to consider this one thing. That one thing we will talk about right here as we're just getting going again live from SEC Media Days here in Tampa, Florida. It's the Morning Drive. Dan Matthews, Chris Gordy, Triple E, Emmanuel Elmore back in our iHeartRadio Houston studios. And let's keep it going here on the home of the Astros and the Rockets, Sports Talk 790.
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0: 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The Houston Astros win it in the bottom of the ninth.
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2: Northsiders, we've got a problem. It's on the north loop westbound at the Hardy Toll Road. An accident there is blocking your right lanes, and traffic is slow now from Lockwood. It's about a 10-minute backup, but it also has traffic backing up on the Hardy Toll Road trying to get onto the north loop. On the Katy Freeway, it's slow going around the road work westbound at 45. I'm Christina Cruz in the 24-hour traffic center.
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Dan Matthews, Chris Gordy again live here from SEC Media Days in Tampa, Florida. Not good over the weekend for the Astros, swept by the Baltimore Orioles. They lose yesterday 5-2 in the finale. Right back at it tonight, you're going to get Ronel Blanco making his 2026 debut, taking on Jensen Junk for the Marlins. And we'll have that for you coming up at 6 o'clock. Astros on deck coming your way to get you set up for that one. After the game yesterday, if you missed it, Brian King optioned down to AAA Sugarland to make room for Ronel Blanco. And Spain is your champion of the world when it comes to soccer. Able to get a extra time goal against Argentina, won that one 1-0. 713-212-5790 is the number to get in. Jason and Conroe, see you right there on the phone lines. You want to join them, 713-212-5790. All right, so I mentioned one thing when it comes to Joe Espada. And again, it's one of those that heading into the All-Star break, you weren't really in a great position because, again, I mean, the quest to get back to 500 has been there ever since that West Coast road trip at the very beginning of the season, because you came out of the first week of the season, you're feeling like, okay, hey, you know what? Maybe this doesn't look like in as deep a team as you'd seen during those years when the Astros able to make the ALCS or the World Series, but, I mean, at least here in the early going, you keep this group together, and health included, you feel like, okay, you know what? Maybe this team's got a shot. And then you went out to Sacramento. That went ferociously awful for you. And then also you went to Seattle and get swept in a four-game series. And ever since then, this season has kind of been in a tailspin. You've had a little bit of a rebound. Again, the month of June really helped you out. I mean, it was a softer part of your schedule. You were able to take care of that softer part of your schedule. And then you get into the month of July, and it was ho-hum. I think heading into this series, if I'm not mistaken, Gordy had mentioned the Astros were 4-6 in July. Well, now you're 4-9. So July ain't great either, and it's not exactly going to get much easier either, because you not only have this series against the Marlins, then, oh, by the way, you go to Chicago and take on the White Sox. So that's also going to be a tough series for you. And then you head out to Anaheim and take on the Angels. It would be nice to be able to get back on track for there. But I think that there's one thing in particular that you can point to, and the calls for Joe Espada to be fired. I mean, I get it at a certain point because there's the thought, and I heard it on Saturday too, Omar Lopez is right there. Here's the thing, though, too, that I want people to remember. Yes, Omar Lopez did incredibly well in the World Baseball Classic. Guys, he doesn't have an all-star team like he did with Team Venezuela, okay? And the other thing that I think you need to consider with it is if you just think that this is all Joe Espada going rogue and that his bench coach and any of the other guys aren't in on these conversations whenever they make a change, because that's 100% what happens. It's Joe Espada talking with Omar Lopez, with Josh Miller, with all of his guys on his coaching staff. Hey, you know what? Thinking about doing this right here. Yeah. That looks like a good move. Or, hey, you know, maybe we should consider this. Any of those things. These are all conversations, but it's not on the coaching side. It's the player side. Jose Altuve has been a shell of himself this year. And he hits the home run yesterday. He hits a double. Look, that's the Jose Altuve that, honestly, right now, you need more than ever. You need that guy to show up for you a lot more often. 2-for-4 yesterday, a strikeout. Okay, fine. It can't all be on Yordan Alvarez. And the fact that you've even remotely been competitive this year is due in large part to Yordan Alvarez. But yesterday, a double out of him. Outside of that, pretty ho-hum day from Yordan Alvarez. Isak Paredes has been able to put together some nice performances this year, but for the most part, though, I mean, how many runners in scoring position situations did you have this weekend? And Friday night, he gets you a sacrifice fly, but aside from that, you hadn't really had much from Isak Paredes. I mean, that's another thing that you can point to. And of course, yesterday, you didn't have Jeremy Peña, but Christian Walker, obviously, been massively disappointing here over about the last 2.5 months. So I've named about how many? 4 names right there of guys that you're supposed to count on. And we knew that this was a top-heavy lineup as is. We knew that that was an issue for this team because I hadn't even gotten the Yiner Diaz. I hadn't even gotten the Cam Smith yet. But those are guys also, too, that are very problematic for you at the moment. Smith yesterday takes an 0-for-4, a strikeout in there.
He's now down to a 644 OPS on the season. He's hitting 210. I mean, you can say with Cam Smith, the Astros put too much on him early on. And last season, for example, I think we wrote it off as, all right, he hasn't played this much baseball before in his career. You can understand that maybe he's going to get a little fatigued. Fine, whatever. I mean, that happens. Okay, fine. But it's carried over into this season. And the inconsistency is louder than ever right now for Cam Smith.

0: nothing else, it can go into a two-tier system with those guys that I've mentioned. The bigger group that I mentioned, the Walkers, the Yiners. I'll actually put Yiner with Cam Smith. But the Walkers, the Altuves, Yordan to a certain point, even though, I mean, you can absolutely count on him. Isak Paredes, same deal. Those are the guys that you absolutely have to have a couple of those guys almost nightly step up for you and be able to be strong contributors for you. Fair or not, that's what you need right now, especially with the way your pitching staff is. And then you need at least one of those guys between Cam Smith and Yiner Diaz to give you a lot more than they're giving you right now. And they're not. So, again, I understand the calls for Joe Espada. I get it. But this also has to be on the players. And, oh, by the way, I hadn't even gotten to Hunter Brown, because what you got out of him yesterday can't happen. Absolutely cannot happen. Four earned runs in 4 2/3 innings. Again, you were not in that game yesterday. The way that your offense is right now, you put your team behind 5-1, you're not winning that ball game. Period. End of story. If you do, then go ahead and head over to the convenience store and buy yourself a lottery ticket, because that's about the luck that you're on at that point, is you're having a great day. So, I mean, it's just the way that this team is constructed at the moment. And, I mean, even heading closer to the trade deadline and thinking that this team's going to be buyers and that it's going to be in their benefit to be buyers because it's going to help out this team. You're going to add a little bit of extra juice to the bottom end of your order to be able to help you out with a left-handed outfield bat. But, I mean, as we've talked about, the Astros needing some relief pitching help, and they probably still do. I mean, I'm still going to say that I think your top need is starter, and that was proven over the weekend. The three guys that you wanted to be able to really step up and help you out this weekend, they were not able to do that. So, I mean, it's not really a secret why you're 7 games under 500 at this moment. It's a combination of both. The guys that you've been counting on in the offensive side of things have absolutely been, I mean, pedestrian at best. And then the pitching side has been downright awful for you. The walks were an issue again this weekend. The overwhelming amount of production by opposing offenses was not as much because, I mean, again, you gave up 3 runs on Friday night. You give up 3 on Saturday, and you give up 5 yesterday. So the Orioles were able to increase their production. You stayed right at where your production has been all throughout the series, and you score 6 combined runs, and that's why you found yourself 0-3 after a first weekend back from the All-Star break. So hopefully the calendar turning to a new week is going to benefit the Astros, because, again, you get a team coming in here that's lost 6 straight games in the Miami Marlins. So you'd like to be able to handle things in a hurry if you are the Astros. 713-212-5790 is the number to get in. Jason, I promise we'll get you in next. You want to join them, 713-212-5790 is the way to do that. And continuing the Astros conversation, when it comes to the Stros, Some tough conversations need to be had, and not about somebody else. It's about this guy. Who exactly that guy is, we'll talk about him right here. It is the Morning Drive, Sports Talk 790.
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2: Here's a look at your News Radio 740 forecast. Hot and sunny by this afternoon. Expect a high of 97.
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0: Sports Talk 790. Chris Gordy here with you. Dan Matthews as well, as we are coming to you from Tampa here at head of SEC Media Days. But hearts and minds still very much back in Houston with the Astros getting swept over the weekend. Woof. I was at the game on Friday night, and look, I thought overall the starting pitching was pretty good all weekend. You didn't do enough offensively. I mean, this is we could blame Brian King. We could blame De Los Santos. You know, Hunter Brown yesterday. I mean, I think overall you did enough pitching wise. You just didn't find offense. And I get the 5 runs yesterday, but to me, this series was lost, and you should. Friday and Saturday were your opportunities. Like I said, yesterday, Hunter Brown wasn't sharp. You gave up 5 runs. It is what it is. But to me, the pitching was good enough Friday and Saturday. You should have won both of those games.
1: No, Friday night especially is one that was incredibly frustrating for you. And then, I mean, Saturday was just as much, but again, you lose both Jeremy Pena and Christian Walker. It's not going to go well for you, and right, that's exactly how it played out. And, yeah, I mean, yesterday, as I even mentioned to you, Gordy, and I'd mentioned that, you know, me and you going back and forth texting as we're paying attention to the game on our way here to Tampa, and you look at the lineup and you see Lamont Wade Jr. The only other time that I think that I've seen a lineup this year where I was like, yeah, I don't feel good about this one, was the finale in Kansas City when you had Joey Loperfido batting cleanup for you. I mean, that's where the Astros are at this moment. You lose a couple of guys, then you got to start putting guys in the 4 and 5, 6 holes in the lineup that you're just like, yeah, I'm not really sure that I feel good about our chances today, but such is life, and that's the way that things are going right now for the Astros. As we've mentioned, too, after the game yesterday, the struggling Brian King sent down the AAA in order to be able to make room for Ronel Blanco. And, of course, we'll talk about this part on the jump around here in just a second. Spain winning the World Cup. So those are just some of the other things happening in and around the sports world, both in Houston and in the case of the last thing we mentioned there, around the world. 713-212-5790 is the number to get in. As I mentioned, might be time to have a tough conversation about this Astro. We'll get into those tough conversations here in just a second. But as always, we want you to get involved on the phone lines at 713-212-5790. Let's fire it up this morning with Jason in Conroe. Jason, good morning. How you doing?
2: Good morning, buddy. Hope y'all's trip to Tampa was great. With this whole Espada thing, man, like, he's a good guy. Don't get me wrong. But, like, you don't have to keep reminding us how many games you're out of, you know, the division race and the wild card race and how you're comfortable with where your team's at. That's when your team kind of sucks. Like, that's the only complaint I really have with Espada. Like, stop it, man. A loss is a loss, and you reminding us ain't going to make it much better. Outside of that, man, like, you said the offense is struggling, and really and truly, I mean, the state that the Astros in, you can't, I mean, you can be positive all you want, but, like, at this point, it's kind of better when you make jokes. I had somebody tell me last night, you might find this funny, that, you know, the Astros have got a family in the city of Houston that you know, when they swing, they never miss. The Adlers or the Texas Hammers. I mean, they're making jokes about the team now, and it's like that's the point where we're at, where fans are finally just realizing, you know what, this team just may not have it, and they're looking forward to next season already cutting jokes. It's gotten to that point. But on a bright note, if you haven't seen the video of Tank Dell and Matthew Golden training at the U of H facility, that right there is that was a positive look, and that makes me look forward to Tank Dell. I don't know if y'all are going to talk about it later, but check that video out.
1: Appreciate the call, Jason. I have not had a chance to see that yet, but as I mentioned, Texans going to get on the field for training camp next week, so we'll see what happens with Tank Dell. But over the weekend, Gordy, you left 28 runners on base. 28. You left 11 on Friday night. You left 11 on Saturday. And you left 6 yesterday. So let's just say that you get a quarter of that, where you've got 7 less runners. So you left 21, which still would have been a decent amount, but it's not overwhelming at that point. Like yesterday, leaving 6 on base compared to the Orioles, who left 10. Like, it should have been worse yesterday when you think about it. Baltimore probably had a lot of other opportunities to be able to add to that lead. And, I mean, a loss is a loss. It doesn't matter if you lost 5-4 or in the Astros' case you lost 5-2. You still lost. I don't care at that certain point. It's kind of like, you know, hey, I'm going to tell my boss off. All right, well, tell him off. But then once he says you're fired, everything you say after that doesn't matter.
0: Well, I texted you about it over the weekend. I mean, the one that absolutely killed you all weekend was Christian Walker. I mean, I was at Friday night's game, sitting a few rows behind home plate right there. And, I mean, 0-for-4, 3 strikeouts. He kept coming up with men on. Peter Lambert pitched his butt off. Peter Lambert deserved to get that win on Friday night. And, you know, you had a lead. And I get it. People are going to blame Brian Kelly. Brian King, you should. Okay, dude, this team isn't built to win 2-1 games every night. It's just not. They have to score runs if they're going to win. Your pitching's not that strong. And so, again, you want to poo-poo on Brian King, fine. But to me, it was more about Christian Walker. You had so many opportunities Friday and Saturday to add to your lead, and you consistently just crap the bed. And nothing kills me more, Dan, than a runner on third with less than 2 outs, and you don't get them home.
1: I want to say it was the bottom of the 7th. I want to say that it was after the stretch on Friday night. That was the pocket where you had bases loaded with 1 out, and you've got Isak Paredes and Christian Walker up at that spot.
0: Yep.
1: And you get skunked right there, because that's where Paredes strikes out looking. And then you also had the pop-up behind home plate by Christian Walker. So it's just like, and to your point about Walker, he's not the tough conversation that I want to have, because, I mean, it's about somebody else that I've already mentioned this morning, so we'll do that here before we hit the jump around. He has no confidence right now. Like, you see him walking up to the plate, and then afterwards, I mean, you almost might as well have somebody with a tuba walking behind him as he goes back to the dugout, because it's just a mopey little
0: yeah.
1: Where, oh, I struck out again. I mean, it's just he's been zapped of it. He just doesn't have it for you. The tough conversation to have, Cam Smith. It might be time to start really worrying about Cam Smith.
0: Well, him too, but he's down in the order. I mean, it's to me, it's more concerning that you can't, that Christian Walker's batting where he's batting. Like, he's the one who's got to come through.
1: Here's the thing about Cam Smith. When has there been a series this year that you've looked at him and you've said, "Man, Cam Smith, that was a series." Like, you were absolutely able to put it together. It's a game or two with him. It's never for stretches of a series. I mean, it's one of those, he hits a home run, and then we're like, all right, hey, there's Cam Smith. This is going to be great. This is going to be awesome. And then a strikeout or a weak ground ball to third base, something like that. And it's just like, dude, like, some sort of a groove. Can you find it just a little bit, please?
0: Yeah, he's killing. I mean, it's... But again, remember last year, he started so hot, and then he cooled off, and then by midseason, man, he was completely lost at the plate. And this year, he's giving you little moments here and there, but it's few and far between.
1: Well, I mean, and that's the thing, is few and far between, especially when you have a lineup that right now, I mean, I was talking about this with somebody over the weekend, and they said to me, you've got 2.5 good hitters on this team right now. And the 2.5 good hitters you have are Jeremy Peña, Yordan Alvarez, and sometimes Isak Paredes. Because outside of that, you don't really have much from anybody else at this moment, and that's what the Astros are dealing with. And as I said on Twitter yesterday, too, with Cam Smith, I mean, when it comes to your quest for a left-handed hitting outfield bat, if it comes back to you, hey, this guy can only play right field, I'm putting him in right field. Like, I can't count on Cam Smith right now. I'll figure out a way to get you into the lineup. I mean, I know that he plays center field a little bit. All right, fine. Start getting more reps out there in center field, because you feel like you don't have as much a drop-off defensively. And that's the other part of it, too, that the Astros are running into, is you got too many guys. It's remember what the Rockets at the end of the season last year, Ime Udoka, was saying? We got too many of the same guys. The Astros have too many guys that the thing about them, what they give you defensively, I don't give a rat's ass about the defense right now. I really don't. I mean, it's something that is honestly inconsequential for you for some of the other issues that you have on this team at the moment. A guy's got a great glove. Awesome. Great. You know what? I don't need any more offensive bonus guys in the lineup. I need guys that, if nothing else, I'd much rather that they're much better with the bat, and if they're going to make an error or two, then I can live with that. But what you have right now just ain't working. And, again, I mean, you saw just how depleted you were and how really deplorable you were this weekend, because the Astros now find themselves 7 games under .500. All right, a brief break away from the Astros conversation. Again, Dan Matthews, Chris Gordy. We're live here at SEC Media Days in Tampa, Florida. But it's that time of the morning where we jump around because we got winners. It's also a chance that we say goodbye to legends and the craziness that is this week. All three of those coming your way right here as we close out the 6 o'clock hour. It's the Morning Drive. Dan Matthews, Chris Gordy, Triple E, Emmanuel Elmore, hanging out with you right here on your home of the Astros and the Rockets, Sports Talk 790.
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7: The 45s are busy, yeah. So I-45, the North Freeway, southbound at Parker, an accident there, and you're backed up to Gulf Bank. Take the Hardy Toll Road. I-45, the Gulf Freeway, northbound at Lockwood. We have an accident there, and you're slowed now from Griggs. An accident did clear on the North Loop westbound approaching the Hardy Toll Road. Still a little slow from the East Tex Freeway. I'm Christina Cruz in the 24-hour traffic center.
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1: 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Chris, our Triple E Emmanuel Elmore back in our iHeartRadio Houston studios. Strohs losing yesterday, get swept in the series against the Baltimore Orioles. 5-2 the final yesterday. Also, after the game, Brian King optioned back to AAA in order to make room for Ronel Blanco back on the active roster. Blanco's going to get the start tonight. 6 o'clock Astros on deck to get you set up for the Strohs and the Miami Marlins. And Spain wins the World Cup 1-0. Final over Argentina yesterday in extra time. And that leads us right into what we do every morning at this time. Let's jump around. All right, so Gordy, it was one of those yesterday where, you know, normally on a day like that, I'm back at home. I got the two TV screens going, so I'd have the World Cup on one. I'd have the Astros, obviously, on the other, be able to keep up with it. But kind of having to go back and forth yesterday, what's happening. And, of course, the Spanish final, them being able to win the World Cup. And just as a whole, I mean, it's one of those that now it's kind of like one of those, oh, it's over. All right. Well, that was fun. That was awesome. I mean, it was about a month and a half. Like, that's the crazy thing about it, too, is it was about a month and a half. Like, until I heard Zlatan say that on the post game last night, I was like, yeah, you know what? You're right. This thing started, like, right after Memorial Day, and now it's finally over. But as a whole, I think if nothing else, maybe, just maybe, this might be the actual time that us in this country, we say, all right, we'll pay attention to soccer.
0: Yeah, and now the epic journey begins of, does this start more national interest in soccer? No, I think it dies off again, and it picks back up again in 4 years. I mean, not this. Look, you have your MLS fans and stuff like that, but it still is very much not a big deal. You know, it's going to, like, I have friends that got super into it. I'd be shocked if they continued, like, hey, let's pick a Premier League team. Let's do this.
1: I don't think that it's going to be, like, this drastic interest, but I think there's going to be a tick. Because when you had the World Cup in 94, that's what started the MLS, is that at least it was, okay, I think there's enough interest in this. I think we could make this happen. Let's start this league. And I, of course, after the final whistle in the game yesterday, they showed, hey, the MLS, we, you know, now it's our time. And it almost, to me, kind of felt like that would be the NBA saying, hey, get fired up for Summer League.
0: Right.
1: It's like, oh, okay. I mean, I guess, like, you know, you see your draft picks. That's the fun part. I mean, when it comes to Rockets Summer League, we're paying attention to Bruce Thornton, what he's doing. But aside from that, we're not really paying much attention to anything else. So,
0: well, even our guy Freddie, you know, he got it. He got all into it. But, you know, he went to an MLS game the other night and was kind of, I think, you know, was basically like kind of like, meh.
1: Yeah.
0: It's not great.
1: Yeah, it's just like, this would be like whatever German club he follows, like them playing a friendly. That's pretty much how that goes. It's also a chance, too. I don't know if you saw this after the match. Lionel Messi in visible tears and people believing that that's it for him. So there's a chance, and Triple E can jump in on this, too, because I know you're a big soccer guy. There's a chance that this World Cup could have been the curtain call for two legends of the game. Both he and Cristiano Ronaldo might have played their final World Cup games. There is thought, though, that Ronaldo is not going to hang it up just yet because the next World Cup is going to be in Spain, Portugal, and Morocco, so that he would at least want to play. So you wonder if, like, maybe he's going to be part of the Portuguese team for that one and maybe get into, like, a couple of matches. But he will be 45 then. Messi, if I'm not mistaken, Triple E, will be 42 the next time the World Cup runs around. So it really might be it for both of those guys. And finally here is just a little bit of a primer this week. SEC Media Days, which Texas is going to go on Thursday, as well as LSU. So both teams that we have here on Sports Talk 790. But it's that time of the week, Gordy, where, I mean, again, as I even mentioned at the top of the show, I mean, the names that we'll have coming by the table, too, that we don't normally get a chance to talk with. But, I mean, you know, we'll even hear from SEC Commissioner Greg Sankey this week. And then a little bit later on, which I do think it is going to make it onto the air this year, karaoke on Wednesday night. Because if you hadn't heard this man right here sing Shaggy, then you haven't lived just yet. Triple E, are you aware of Chris Gordy's prowess of singing Shaggy whenever he is up there for karaoke?
2: No,
1: have you had a chance to hear this, Jeff?
2: No, I'm not.
1: Well, you were in for a treat, and so is the audience. So we will have that for you. I got my songs picked out. It's one of those when it comes.
0: I'm sure the listeners are really intrigued by this.
1: When it comes to karaoke, you gotta pick songs that is going to get the room involved. Like, that's a key for you, because some people, oh, I can't sing. I'm like, it really doesn't matter. You're more than anything almost like an MC up there, that you've got to just, like, have the vibes going where then other people want to jump in on it. So pick those songs, and then you're able to make that happen.
0: I think some would say the best karaoke is no karaoke. So
1: why?
0: People hate it. Like, there are people out there who hate hearing other people sing that aren't professionals.
1: I mean, okay, have an extra drink then. Loosen up a little bit.
0: There are people who hate, like, bad cover bands. Like, you ever seen a bad cover band? They're like, they suck.
1: Well, I mean, hurt people hurt other people. That's exactly what that is right there, all right? It's just people who are angry with their own lives, and then they want to try to take it out on others. All right, 7 o'clock hour is ahead. Let's get back into the Astros conversation at 713-212-5790. Again, it's 713-212-5790. There's someone in the building for the Astros that I think might have this thought. The question is, are they going to be able to do it? We'll talk about it right here as we get into the 7 o'clock hour on the Morning Drive. He's Chris Gordy, Triple E Emmanuel Elmore back in our iHeartRadio Houston studios. 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
23: 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Boston has now won 13 straight after beating the Rays 6-1. It's the second longest winning streak in Red Sox franchise history. 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Spain scored less than a minute into the second extra period and then closed out Argentina 1-0 to win the World Cup, Spain's second World Cup title. I'm Matt McCool.
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26: The 45s are busy, yeah. So I-45, the North Freeway, southbound at Parker, an accident there, and you're backed up to Gulf Bank. Take the Hardy Toll Road. I-45, the Gulf Freeway, northbound at Lockwood. We have an accident there, and you're slowed now from Griggs. An accident did clear on the North Loop, westbound, approaching the Hardy Toll Road. Still a little slow from the East Tex Freeway. I'm Christina Cruz in the 24-hour traffic center.
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0: 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Triple Emmanuel Elmore back in our iHeartRadio Houston studios. As it is day one from here, and as I mentioned, Texas and LSU, both teams you hear right here on Sports Talk 790, going to be on Thursday. The Aggies will be a little bit later on in the week, but you got a group coming through here today. So, of course, anybody and anybody that comes by our table that we're able to have on for you is, again, I mentioned Chris Doering, SEC Network, and former Texans wide receiver Chris Doering going
31: to
0: join
31: us. You brought that up to him before, and I feel like every time he's like, he wants to forget that, because it was like a cup of coffee. He was with the Texans.
0: He was still here.
31: I think it was I think it was a day.
0: His Wikipedia page, he's there. He was in the locker room over there at Reliant Park.
31: Yeah.
0: That counts. Absolutely, it counts.
31: Reliant Park?
1: Well, yeah. I mean, now it's back to being Reliant Stadium. So then, you know, it was NRG Park. Before that, it was Reliant Park. Now it's back to Reliant Park.
31: What is actually Park?
1: Like all of it, like the Astro Hall or Astro Arena, whatever they called it over there. And then, you know, because it used to be like all Astro everything. Arena. But, yeah, like all the other buildings that are around the Astrodome. Yeah, that's like now the Rodeo Hall, whatever they call it. Like that's, I think, like the Reliant Hall. I don't know.
31: Okay.
1: But that's what they call the whole area right there, because it's not just Reliant Stadium. Clearly, you know, you've also got the Methodist Training Center right there.
31: Okay. I'm not calling it all that.
1: Well, I mean, you know, it is getting...
31: There's the Astrodome, and then there's NRG, and I'll get used to trying to call it Reliant again.
1: See, it's not that hard for me. Like, I was talking about it with somebody earlier this week about Daikin Park. I've never reverted back to calling it Minute Maid. Like, I've never gotten tripped up on that. For whatever reason, it's stuck with me that I've been able just to, from the beginning, call it Daikin. Whenever I mention something that happened when it was Minute Maid Park, then I'll be like, when it was still Minute Maid Park. But most Astros fans know the difference, so
31: well,
1: it's not much
31: when
1: there.
31: When I was last in L.A., it's Staples Center. I'm not calling it anything else.
1: I mean, it's also doesn't matter if it's Daikin, doesn't matter if it's Minute Maid, whatever it is, because there's bad baseball being played in that building right now, and that was seen over the weekend as you lose yesterday 5-2. You get swept in the series against the Baltimore Orioles. Turn the page for the Miami Marlins, and, you know, it's something, too, when it comes to the Astros, which Brian King also optioned down to AAA after the game last night. Somebody brought up a call earlier, a point. It was Jason and Conroe who brought it up about Joe Espada. And I think somebody has mentioned this before, that to his credit, but also to his detriment, Joe is always incredibly positive. And I think somebody brought up before, you know, the gif of the dog that's in a fiery room where there's flames all around him.
31: Right.
1: And the dog says, "This is fine." And they said, "That's Joe Espada." Like, it does kind of at times feel like that, Gordy. Like, yeah. It feels like where, I mean, it's, and I've railed against it where they've gotten three hits in a game. Oh, you know, we put together some good at-bats. No, you didn't, Joe. You got three hits.
31: But
1: like,
31: that's
1: like,
31: his,
1: like you
31: his
1: did.
31: Job is to stay, is to keep the positive energy and all that. But, yeah, it's, it's, yeah, after what we just saw this weekend, I don't know how you can be uber positive. Brian King, by the way, an ERA of 9 in the month of July, which is insane because he had an ERA of 0.77 in the month of June, and he was awesome in like a dozen appearances in June. And then what, an ERA of 1.98 in May? I mean, he'd been one of your best relievers. He's just going through, like, everybody's going through a funk. Christian Walker is 7 for his last 40. I mean, and
1: 0 for 15 this month with runners in scoring position, by the way.
31: And no disrespect, you never root for injuries, but when he got when they're like, "Oh, he's leaving the game," the other night, I'm like, "Okay, maybe this is a good thing for everybody.
1: Maybe
31: he needs some time to kind of just reset his brain and get this thing figured out.
1: Maybe you could use an IL stint." Of course, you never want anybody to get injured.
31: No, not wishing for injury, but I'm just saying, like, sometimes, like when a guy's in a real bad funk and you hear he's going to be out for a little bit on the IL, you go, okay, but maybe it's best for everybody.
1: Again, too, I mean, as I've been a Joe Espada defender, it is one of those that you look for convenient things to get upset with. And that's what it is with Astros fans, because I get annoyed with it too. I mean, I didn't hear his post-game press conference yesterday, but I'm assuming turn the page was mentioned and got to put it behind us and all of these other things that he said before. I mean, you're 100% right. He's not going to be this guy has to be better. He's not going to do individual call-outs or anything like that. That's just not going to happen. And I've heard Matt Thomas say this before, and I agree. If Joe does go that route where he is reactionary, he is angry, he's any of those things, that's immediately going to be the sign that it's the end for him. Like, if that happens to me, I feel like you need to be close to your phone, you need to be close to whatever, wherever you get your information, because he's starting to feel like that he's losing control of this thing and that they're going to make a change.
31: Well, but look at the bottom. I mean, Dan, the lineup yesterday, Altuve, Alvarez, and Paredes at the top, but after that, it was Lamont Wade, Yiner Diaz, Lucas Spence, is that his first name?
1: Yeah.
31: Lucas Spence, Cam Smith, Raynel Delgado, Nick Allen. I'm sorry, that is a Triple A lineup. That is not a big league lineup.
1: But that's the thing. 2 years in a row that this has been the case for you. That this has been the problem. That you have run into injuries. I mean, last year you had Zach Short playing shortstop for you, for God's sakes. You swept the Dodgers with Zach Short at shortstop, but, I mean, you get my point here.
31: You can deal with one, though. Like, I can deal with one rookie trying to figure things out and Lucas Spence. I can't have Lucas Spence trying to figure things out with rookie Raynel Delgado trying to figure out, with second-year player, but probably mentally still a rookie, Cam Smith trying to figure things out. And then Nick Allen, who's like a career 200 hitter. Like, I just, that's not going to lead to wins. You scored two runs yesterday. How many runs did you score on the weekend?
1: You scored six runs.
31: Six total. In Saturday's went two extra innings.
1: Right.
31: So that's, do the math with me, 29 innings?
1: Yeah.
31: Six runs in 29 innings?
1: Well, and especially
31: get your ass beat unless you got Garrett Cole, Justin Verlander, and Zach Greinke on the mound.
1: But that's here's the thing. Okay, fine. If for the sake of argument here, like I said, Mr. Destiny, you know, you hit the baseball, your life turns out different. He didn't hit the baseball. That's why his life was the way it was. So let's just say that Tyler O'Neill's throw was a little bit up the third baseline. Allen's able to score. Astros win. Hey, all right, great. You know, go for the series win tomorrow. We feel good. We got Hunter Brown, and it goes the same way. Are we necessarily feeling any better about this series?
31: I mean, I feel a little bit better if they drop two out of three as opposed to being swept.
1: Well, I mean, but still, just to a certain point, I think it's the same difference, Gordy. Because even coming out of that win, it would have been like, okay, yeah, it's a win. But, I mean, what necessarily can you really take positive from it? Not much.
31: Yeah.
1: I mean, the fact that you scored three runs in that, you had to scratch and claw for all three. Every single one of their runs, except for the Yordan, both of Yordan's RBIs this weekend were the ones that you could say, okay, that's how it's supposed to look. That looks good. Because every single other one was sacrifice fly, safety squeeze. I mean, you got him to score the second run in that game where, I mean, you know, you're able to send it to the 11th inning because then you can't get the other run through. I mean, it's just, it's, again, painfully obvious that this is a team who might very well make the playoffs. They still could. But, I mean, do you count on them to do anything of substance? Because let's just say, for example, you get into a wild card series, because that's what they would be. Hunter Brown, he's been shaky. Then you're going to put your season hopes, if you lose that game, on Peter Lambert to be able to be really good for you. Like, that's what you're staking your hopes to?
31: I mean, Peter Lambert's been your best pitcher basically all season now.
1: I just feel like there's a shelf life to that, too. Just like you were talking about Brian King, and as I said, let's be honest here, Brian King in the eighth inning was probably a shelf life on that, and that shelf life has expired. The crux of it when it comes to your bullpen right now, you're in this position because Brian Abreu is somebody you can't count on.
31: Well, I think what you're kind of hinting around it, and we're just not saying it. This is not a very good team. I mean, it's just, that's the bottom line. Is you start to look around and go, the rotation stinks, the bullpen's now got its warts, and your lineup just can't hit consistently. This is not a good team.
1: And it's playing out that way because the Astros, again, get swept this weekend, lose yesterday 5-2, and now you get the Miami Marlins in town. 6 o'clock, Astros on deck tonight. Get you fired up for that one. Continue the Astros conversation. You want to get in on the phone line, see a couple of you there, 713-212-5790. Again, 713-212-5790. You know, the fans have been calling for one thing. That's Joe Espada to be let go. They've also been calling for another, and I might, just might, actually be up to that point of agreeing with you. We'll talk about it right here as we continue. It's the Morning Drive, Sports Talk 790.
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26: Okay, they finally cleared that wreck out of the way. Your freeway reopened on the Gulf Freeway northbound at Lockwood, but the damage is done. You are backed up solid to the South Loop. Jump off there. Plan on taking the South Loop as an alternate. On the North Loop, westbound approaching Lockwood, we have an accident there and you're slow from Wayside. I'm Christina Cruz in the 24-hour traffic center.
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12: Live from Tampa, SEC Media Days, Dan Matthews, Chris Gordy, and Triple E Emmanuel Elmore back in our iHeartRadio Houston studios. As the Astros get swept over the weekend by the Baltimore Orioles, falling yesterday 5-2. They're back at it tonight, 6 o'clock, Astros on deck to get you fired up for their series against the Miami Marlins. The return of Ronel Blanco to the mound, facing Jensen Junk for the Fish. So we'll have that for you right here on your home of the Astros, Sports Talk 790. After yesterday's game two, in order to make room for Blanco back on the roster, club sending struggling reliever Brian King down to AAA Sugarland in the World Cup, Spain. is able to take out Argentina in extra time, 1-0 to take the World Cup. 713-212-5790 is the number to get in on the phone lines. At least one of you on the lines right now. Brian and Katie, get to you here in just a second. But the one thing that I've heard Astros fans mention constantly, and the calls for this fired up over the weekend, is don't be buyers at the deadline, be sellers, all of those things. Well, I'll tell you in the immediate, that's not going to happen. If anything, the Astros, as long as they're within shouting distance of making the postseason, because, again, yesterday you had the Rangers lose, so you're still just four games out of first, and you are now 3.5 games back of the Seattle Mariners because they were able to take 2 out of 3 over the weekend. But still, regardless, you're still in the running to be able to win the AL West. And you're still also, too, within a viewing distance of a wild card spot. So even though you're 7 games under .500, you're still very much in those in that scenario. The one thing I will agree with you, and this is an off-season thing for the Astros, is you might want to start looking at what Dana Brown's previous employer did before Dana Brown, Alex Anthopoulos, and that crew took over. And that is a little bit of, let's just call it a soft rebuild. A renovation, if you will, is what it would look like for the Astros. Now, this renovation would probably involve this offseason fielding calls for Jeremy Peña. Would involve maybe even fielding calls for Hunter Brown, even. And the constant of it is, I know that a lot of you would say, oh, well, imagine the return you're going to get for Yordan Alvarez. No. No, thank you. None whatsoever. There's not a good enough return that is ever going to match what that guy gives you. Like, there are certain guys. Like, I know that Juan Soto is brought up all the time. Oh, well, you know, look at what, you know, the Nationals got for Juan Soto. Yeah, he turned it into James Wood and turned it into C.J. Abrams. All right, fine. Can we agree, though, that Juan Soto is not even within shouting distance of Yordan Alvarez? Like, seriously, can we agree on that? Because I've talked about it numerous times. Yordan Alvarez is very much in the same mold as Barry Bonds and people like that. That when they come up to the plate, it's this guy can hurt us every single time. We cannot pitch to this guy. And you're starting to see that, too. The intentional walks, even just pitching around him and trying to make sure every single way that he can't hurt you. So I want to take you back to 2015, the Atlanta Braves, when they started, again, their renovation at this point, because the constant was Freddie Freeman. They kept Freddie Freeman there. You had Ronald Acuna Jr. in the wings, all of these other guys that would soon come up and make up your 2021 World Series champion there, of course, champion that beat the Astros. But in 2015, they got it all started right after spring training by trading away a guy that was still very much in his prime, Craig Kimbrell, and also got the San Diego Padres to take on B.J. Upton's contract because of some bad signings the Astros have had. That was one that was just all the way awful. And in return, they got Cameron Maben, Carlos Quentin, Matt Whistler, and Jordan Prubeck, I think is how you say his name. But anyway, most of those guys you don't remember. They also later on in that offseason traded away Shelby Miller, who had been a pretty good pitcher for them in 2014, and gave Spire to the Arizona Diamondbacks in return, get Ender Inciarte, Aaron Blair. And the crux of that deal that made it work was Dansby Swanson, who, of course, was part of that World Series team and was a massive part of that team. So where I'm going here is that you can make these trades, and yes, you absolutely will take a step back. Like, let's just say this next offseason, I think that Isak Paredes would be another guy. You start getting phone calls on him, you get a good return, Isak Paredes, see ya. If you start to get Christian Walker back to being Christian Walker, I think you field phone calls on Christian Walker. Those four guys right there, those are the ones that I'm willing to listen to when you throw out prospects. You come at me with Yordan Alvarez and you say prospects, I'm going to hang up on you. Because no, absolutely not. The only way that I would ever remotely consider a Yordan return would be I need three Major League ready guys immediately for you. I need a really good rotation pitcher. You want to throw a really good power hitter in there, then I'm for it. And I would say probably even somebody, a reliever, or maybe even somebody else that can give you some stuff offensively in the infield. But that would be the only way that I would remotely consider that. I'm building around Yordan Alvarez. I'm not trading away Yordan Alvarez. And I think that that's something that, again, whether it's going to be Dana Brown still making the decisions, because the way things are going right now, it doesn't look like it's going to be Dana Brown. Because let's be honest here. Dana Brown's only hope of being able to stick around is if the Astros not just make the postseason. I think you've got to be successful in the postseason for Dana Brown to have a chance to be able to stick around and still be the executive of this team. And then you could even make the argument still for Joe Espada. Although you could also make the argument that this isn't Espada's fault whatsoever. He's got to work with the parts that he's got. And right now, this roster is not a postseason contending roster whatsoever. The moves you made this offseason for pitchers has failed tremendously. And the biggest move that you made this offseason, Tatsuya Amai, is the biggest reason for why you have failed this offseason. And when he's been really good, he's been really good. The problem is he's not been so great for a good amount of his starts this year, and that's been a problem for this team. So these are things that obviously Joe Espada is having to contend with. And, I mean, again, too, as we talked about a little bit earlier when we were talking about the struggles that this team has gone through, a big part of it, too.

0: Issue injuries are a thing. I get that. But when it's something that is perceived to be a preparation thing where, again, you had a cramp, all right, you know, that happens. Whatever. Charlie horses, all that kind of stuff, it happens. Whatever. But it happens again, and it's just kind of like, dude, you can't keep leaving ball games with stuff like this. Like, you're shorthanded as is, and you throw that in, you're even more shorthanded. So this is what the Astros are running into in the moment, and it's not been fun, to say the least. Again, 713-212-5790 is the number to get in. Brian and Katie, you've been patient. Really appreciate your patience. Good morning.
1: Hey, good morning, guys. Happy Monday. Hey, I just wanted to lead off with this and pretty much stop with this. The Dana Brown and Joe Espada body of work at this point, I think I calculated 263 games from last year to now. And in that time frame, I guess what I'm getting at is, I bet you guys know the number, I don't. There's probably 200 different lineups that they have rolled out during that time frame. And for me, that's pretty significant up to this point. They did make the playoffs last year. They're trending in that same direction. Two runs, both just to start the the second half of the season. Isak Paredes and obviously Jordan have been, at least in my review of everything, the two guys who have predominantly been responsible for those two runs in each game. I see the storyboard, and it's Jordan with a RBI double and Isak with a sacrifice fly, whatever the case may be. Aside from that, man, this team has nothing. I go back to Philadelphia when they fired, I forget the manager's name at the beginning of the season. Thompson. Now look at them. Obviously, the NL East is way more stacked than the AL West, but the point's still the same. The Phillies were not afraid to make a move. I don't understand at this point. Yeah, the players have to play, but if there's been 150 plus different looks out on the field, aside from all the, they can't get it done. They're not getting it done. The fan base expects more. We deserve more. We want more. We pay for it at the end of the day. It's our money going up into the executive suite. And Dana Brown and Joe Espada, they're just a big miss at this point. I'm going to hang on for one more series. Ronel Blanco, the poster boy return of Ronel. I'm still optimistic, but after this Marlins series, I don't know. I don't think there's many more opportunities left. I think I calculated the other day 42-20 is what they had to go in the second half of the season just to get to 90 wins or something like that. You guys know the exact number, man. This is over before it's even started, and I just wish you could get Dana on Wednesday and just have that honest conversation about the fan base thinks it's over. Do you think it's over? And just get that guy, whatever time he's got left, just get him to answer the tough ones, man, and put the screws to him. We're done as a fan base. At least I am. I'm speaking for myself here. Thanks, guys. Have a good day.
0: Yeah, you do the same, Brian. No, and as you mentioned, Dana Brown will join us on Wednesday at 9:30. And, I mean, you know that he's going to remain positive. I mean, even when it seemed bleakest at times in the past, I mean, I remember a few years ago when he was on with Sean and Brian, and it was looking like the AL West was not going to be attainable, and it was like, I think, like a couple of weeks left to go in the season. And Dana definitively said, we're going to win the AL West. Like, we're going to win this division. And people, all right, whatever. You're not overtaking the Rangers. You might not even overtake the Mariners. And the Astros ended up doing it. So he's going to stay positive. I get that. But, no, Brian, look, to your point, I mean, I even noticed it this weekend when I'm at the ballpark and I see the crowds are getting smaller. I mean, it's the unfortunate truth is that people are watching this team at this moment. And I get it. A lot of you don't want to spend your money on this. And some people will call you fair weather. I won't. Your money is finite. You only have so much of it. And

0: you know, being able to invest in something like this of tickets and concessions and parking and all those other things, you want to be able to make sure that your money is being well spent. That's wins. So when the Astros were running away with the AL West for all those years, and it was pretty much a wake me up when we get to the LCS and when we get to the World Series, then that's when you were that's when you said, okay, you know what? I'll buy the merch. I'll do all of this. I'll wear my Astros hat around. And when it looks like this, you don't want to. And I totally get that. What's the one thing I've said? There's no real rules on this show, but one thing that I've said is, I will never, ever chide you guys for how you root for this team, ever. None whatsoever. I think it is one of the hackiest sports radio things for people to do of, you know, oh, that was terrible behavior by the fans. No, that's ridiculous, all right? I mean, short of hurting people and fighting people and doing things like that, like, yeah, you know, let's not throw things on the field and do things like that. But, you know, you booing, like the Zach DiCenzo strike three, drop ball the other day, and he's walking towards the dugout. I heard people vociferously booing. I mean, it was loud, the boos for him when that happened. And I get that, because that's one of those that, man, you're barely hanging on to a major league spot, and you do something like that. That's one of those that there's got to be somebody in the clubhouse when that happens and says, that's your one right there. That happens again, it's going to be a problem in this room. Because he probably gets thrown out at first base, but still, I mean, at least make the effort. I mean, who knows right there? Maybe Samuel Basayo throws it up the right field line, and you got an opportunity to keep that game going, because it wasn't exactly like the Orioles fielded the ball that well this weekend. So, again, these are things that are frustrating, to say the least. And, I mean, it was an incredibly frustrating weekend for the Astros, because they lose all three, and now they're 7 games under .500. But still just 4 games out of first place in the AL West. So no time like the present to get things back on track, and they're going to hope to do that tonight again when they take on the Miami Marlins to close out this homestand, and then you get the Chicago White Sox later on this week to close out this week. 713-212-5790 is the number to get in. Again, it's 713-212-5790. Again, it's Dan Matthews, Chris Gordy live here from SEC Media Days in Tampa, as Gordy doing his Locked On SEC stuff right now, so it's just me riding with you for the moment, but he'll hop back in with us. Don't forget, 8 o'clock, Steve Sparks going to join us for his weekly visit, and at 9 o'clock this morning, too, I haven't mentioned this yet, so an hour and a half into the show, that's my bad, we're going to have Tim Kirchen, ESPN, is going to hop on. So what does Tim think from the national view of what the Astros could be doing, or even is it worth them doing? So we'll get that from him. Look forward to catching up with him. And then, of course, us here at SEC Media Days, Chris Doering, SEC Network, going to join us at 9:40. So you got all that, much more. But the news of the day yesterday, somebody that you've been counting on, well, all of a sudden you found out you can't count on them. And I know a lot of you have been calling for this. Well, you finally got your wish. Talk about it next right here as we continue. It's the Morning Drive. Dan Matthews, Chris Gordy, Triple E, Emmanuel Elmore back in our iHeartRadio Houston studios as we continue here on your home of the Astros and the Rockets, Sports Talk 790.
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5: Your News Radio 740 forecast, sunny and hot today, high 97, clear tonight, low 76.
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0: 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You have Triple E Emmanuel Elmore back in our iHeartRadio Houston studios. Stros get swept over the weekend by the Baltimore Orioles as they fall yesterday 5-2. They're back at it tonight as they have the Miami Marlins in town. 6 o'clock, Astros on deck right here on Sports Talk 790. Before the game, the Astros had some roster moves. After the game, before the game, you DFA Nate Pearson in order to bring back Raynel Delgado and have him in your infield. Wonder if that means that maybe a soon-to-be IL stint is ahead for Jeremy Pena. And then, of course, you didn't have Christian Walker yesterday either, as he's not on the IL yet, but he left with the right hip tightness. So we'll see what that turns into. But after the game was the one that we're going to talk about right here, and that's Brian King being demoted down to AAA after a really rough week and a half for him. Like, it was one of those that he had his struggles in Arlington. And Gordy, it's, you know, kind of, you have a bad series, it's fine. Sometimes there's teams out there, they just have your number. It carried over because it was a problem on Friday night. Taylor Ward hits the two-run homer. So clearly this is something where, again, those discussions, you hear Dana Brown say it all the time, you hear Joe Espada say it all the time too about the internal discussions, is my guess is that they had a discussion yesterday where they're like, this doesn't look like it's going to fix itself anytime soon, guys, and we need somebody to really step in that eighth inning role. So it's just we've got to have tryouts at a certain point for that. Like, who's now your eighth inning guy? Steven Okert? That's where you're at. Steven Okert is probably going to be your eighth inning guy.
15: Well, I mean,
0: Eniel De Los Santos.
15: I mean, I think Okert still needs to be the put out the fire guy in the sixth or seventh inning. But the other part of this, I mean, we've had people tweeting it, like, how about trying Alimber Santa and Miguel Yola? Like, you have those guys in small dosages, you've seen good things, so, like, why not try them out? Like, why Why running Ellie De Los Santos out? In he's almost like the extra inning guy. When they've gone extra innings, it's like, oh, we've used Hader up. All right, De Los Santos, it's your game.
16: Well, I mean, that's what Bennett Sousa was for you last year. And clearly Sousa, which sounds like he'll probably be back here pretty soon, is somebody that you haven't necessarily been able to count on because of injuries. But you know what my hunch is? And the fans aren't going to like this. I think they're going to try Brian Abreu again. I think that you're going to see the eighth inning, Brian Abreu, that the body of work that he's put together here in about the last couple of weeks has been encouraging, but that's what I think that the hope is that they can count on Brian Abreu in the eighth.
15: I mean, it's not the worst idea just because, you know, track record and everything, but he has got to be better. I mean, it's been a rough season. You know, he's been better as of late. I mean, I guess in four appearances in July, he's given up a run in two of them. So, I mean, it's a 3.60 ERA. But even the 4.15 ERA in the month of June, you know, was way better than before the seasons. And then, of course, May, he was outstanding. He had an ERA of one, but it was at an ERA of, you know, 15 in April and May combined where he was really rough. But he has been overall better in recent weeks.
16: Well, I mean, the biggest problem that you've run into is that, again, the guys that you're supposed to be counting on not getting it done for you, but it's going to be where some of those guys get a little bit of extra patience because, I mean, you've been on those 10th inning shows. I've been on those 10th inning shows. I mean, it's almost weekly, Gordy. Send this guy down to AAA and have him work it out. Send this guy down to AAA. Finally, it got to a point where I reached a fever pitch with it. Where it was, you know what, you can't send the entire roster down to AAA because, A, you don't have somebody that's going to come back here and necessarily be better than them, and, B, well, you kind of got to let some guys work their way through it. Like, I mean, I'm hearing it with Tatsuya Amai. Let me tell you, unless it is just the nuclear option, Tatsuya Amai is going to get every single opportunity to work his way through his struggles here at the major league level. That's not happening. I mean, I've seen it with Yiner Diaz, too. What are you going to bring back Cesar Salazar? Is that going to necessarily help you? I mean, it's just, again, where there are certain guys that you can have on the shuttle, but there are certain guys that you just can't as well. 713-212-5790 is the number to get in. And as the trade deadline comes up for the Astros, obviously still some names to be considered out there. But one name that came across that actually might make sense for the Stros. We'll talk about it right here as we close out the 7 o'clock hour. Again, Steve Sparks joins us for his weekly visit coming your way at 8 o'clock as we continue to roll along here from SEC Media Days in Tampa. Stan Matthews, Chris Gordy, Triple E, Emmanuel Elmore. We make up the morning drive, Sports Talk 790. Hey, Kobe Stevens Apparel. KobeStevens.com is the place you go to, and it's one of those things too that this is a huge golf shirt week for me, and if that's the case, guess what? I want to be looking good and feeling good when I'm walking the hallways here, and you know what? In the process too, I always know I can count on it. I'm going to have somebody when I'm wearing one of those Kobe Stevens polos say, man, that's a great shirt. Where'd you get it from? 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Oh, you know, looking at this website, it looks great. 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How about those T-shirts right there? You like that one? 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You like those too? 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
2: Okay, I thought it was another accident on the Gulf Freeway because it was shut down at Lockwood for a major accident. That cleared, but now it's a stall block in a center lane northbound after Griggs, and traffic is still slow from the South Loop. Also on the Gulf Freeway, if you're heading outbound, southbound at 646 in Dickinson, we have reports of an accident. We are seeing delays now from Loop City Parkway. I'm Christina Cruz in a 24-hour traffic center.
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16: Let's keep it going here in Tampa SEC Media Days. Dan Matthews, Chris Gordy here in Tampa. Triple E, Emmanuel Elmore back in our iHeartRadio Houston studios as the Astros lose yesterday 5-2 to the Orioles and get swept in that series. Back at it tonight, Miami Marlins are in town. 6 o'clock, Astros on deck. Get you set for that one. You also have Brian King demoted down to AAA after yesterday's game in order to make room for tonight's starter, Ronel Blanco, back with the club, making his first start since undergoing Tommy John surgery. And Ryan Fox winning the Open Championship yesterday. If you were watching that, I mean, it was a nice sports day yesterday. You had that to start the day where Fox drains the birdie putt there on 18 to finish up at 10 under and be able to take the claret jug. Then you had the World Cup, and then, of course, you know, the Astros part of it. But that last part, we don't really have to mention that much. 713-212-5790 is the number to get in. Coming up here in about 5 minutes, Steve Sparks will join us for his weekly visit. So we'll try to inject some sort of positivity into this Astros team. And if there's anybody that can help us try to do that, Steve Sparks. And we'll catch up with him for our weekly visit. But, Gordy, it's the time of year, obviously, when you got the trade rumors flying hot and heavy. And even with the Astros being 7 games under 500, as I mentioned, they're still 4 games out of first in the AL West. They're like 2.5 out of a wild card spot, something like that. So they're still very much in the mindset that they're going to be buyers at the deadline. So when it comes to that, it's been said by Dana Brown, officially left-handed outfield bat. And he will say it almost any time that he's asked about it, left-handed outfield bat. But then our good buddy Ari Alexander, who used to be at KPRC2 in Houston, pointing out Dana's been saying that since 2023. That's been something that he's continued to say. And the fan base jumps on him, too, because after they made the Lo Perfetto trade in spring training, hang in there, Astros fans, we're not done yet. Well, for the time being, they were done. So we'll see if they're able to get that. I've maintained that much more than bullpen, even though you sent Brian King down yesterday, so you don't have an eighth inning guy right now. That starting pitcher is somebody that is going to be more of a priority for you. And outwardly, the Astros have not said they're looking for starting pitching. Bob Nightingale and reports say, oh, they're looking for it. As a matter of fact, his report last week was that they are desperately looking for starting pitching help. Well, maybe, just maybe, because I had mentioned of a guy on the Anaheim Angels, the Los Angeles Angels, that I think could absolutely help you. And that's Yusei Kikuchi. But what if I'm looking at the wrong pitcher? Because we get a report from Joel Sherman of the New York Post yesterday that the Angels are expected to make Reed Detmers available, which that's not the guy that I would be looking to, but that they would also be looking to make right-handed starter, opening day starter,
15: yeah,
16: Jose Soriano available. That's the one for me that I absolutely pick up the phone on. And I know that it's kind of a, all right, are you going to extend Hunter Brown? Okay, fine. I can roll the dice on Hunter Brown. I get Jose Soriano. I extend him immediately.
15: Yeah, he was absolutely phenomenal the first month of the season. I mean, a 1.17 ERA in the month of April. Kind of went up a little bit. Had a balloon start against the Dodgers in May that kind of shot his ERA up. Now, again, that's the Dodgers with Shohei Ohtani and an all-star lineup. So that one I'm kind of okay with. You know, June was kind of okay. Had a bad start against Baltimore, but 5 shutout against Tampa. And then so far, two starts this month, he does not have a win, but that's largely in part by either bullpen implosion or lack of run support. But 6 innings of 2-run ball against the Rangers, 5 innings of 3-run ball against the Twins, you'll take that. Yeah, that's one it would intrigue me. I would be intrigued by Jose Soriano.
16: And, I mean, he's also pitching for a team that has no shot at being able to make the postseason, which, I mean, we've known that pretty much from the beginning. But, I mean, the fact that he's being dangled out there, I mean, they made a executive change, fired Perry Minasian and John Mozeliak, who, of course, was with the St. Louis Cardinals, now is their guy. I mean, the Angels, it's not been a problem of spending money. I mean, that's kind of the same deal, too. You talk about the Astros, oh, Jim Crane is cheap. I'm like, no, he's not cheap. Look at the contracts. Look at where they are payroll-wise. The problem has been with the Astros is that they're spending it on guys that are not living up to those deals. Like, there was a time this year where Christian Walker was living up to that, right now Christian Walker is not living up to that deal. I mean, go back even further with, you know, Jose Abreu and Rafael Montero. I mean, the Jose Altuve deal
15: Montero,
16: is not looking good
15: Montero
16: right now.
15: Was fine in 22. He contributed to that World Series team. It was just you rewarded him after having one of his best seasons ever, but history told you that's not who this guy is.
16: Right.
15: And you rewarded him. But I mean, like, you think about, I mean, prior to that, so many of the free agents that they signed, they hit on. Josh Reddick, Michael Brantley. I mean, you know, I can go down the list. Carlos Beltran, at least for what he did in 17. There were just so many guys that you hit on. And it just seems like these last few years, and it's been guys that, like, when they signed Jose Abreu, most everybody was on board with it. They're like, oh, this is a good signing. Christian Walker, most people were on board with it. Hey, this should be work out. It's, you know, who do you blame that it just hasn't worked out with some of these guys?
16: Yeah, some of it's got to be on the player. There's no question about it. All right, we're going to talk this much more with Steve Sparks, our weekly visit with our guy from the Astros Radio Network. He's going to hop on with us here as we'll continue the conversation on the Morning Drive, Sports Talk 790.
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3: News Radio 740 forecast, sunny and hot today, high 97, clear tonight, low 76.
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16: 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It's the Morning Drive, Sports Talk 790. Dan Matthews, Chris Gordy, Triple E, Emmanuel Elmore. We make up the Morning Drive. As the Astros get swept yesterday by the Baltimore Orioles, losing at 5-2. Back at tonight, you get the Miami Marlins in town. 6 o'clock, Astros on deck for that one. And you also have Ryan Fox winning the Open Championship. Well, we'll talk the Astros side of things, of course, with Steve Sparks, his weekly visit. He joins us right now. Sparky, man, you know, look, I always look forward to 8 o'clock on Mondays. I really do, but it kind of reaches a point here, man, where you want to be positive. You want to talk the good things. We want to, you make us laugh, all of those things, but just unfortunately today, man, I don't know if we're going to be able to have any of that. I mean, can you prove me wrong, please?
13: You don't feel like laughing, huh?
16: Well, I mean, maybe it's one of those that you try to laugh through the pain, you know? I mean, they tell you that laughter is the best medicine. So, I mean, it's just, again, man, you know, 6 runs over the weekend. You leave, what, 28 runners on base? I mean, what can we point to, Sparky?
13: That the division's not very good, that nobody's playing very well, and they're only 4 games out. I think that's what you point to right now. I mean, I agree with you. I thought over the weekend the Astros easily should have won at least 2 out of 3 in that series. And I think we can look at a Baltimore team that – are they that much better than the Astros? No. They don't look very good, to be honest with you. But they've won 6 or 7 in a row. Teams get streaky. Teams get hot. And there's a long way to go still. So, you know, there's not a lot of positive things to say about the brand of baseball that the Astros just played over the weekend. And you hope for a lot more coming out of the break. Felt like guys were going to be fresh and ready to hit the ground running. It just wasn't the case. But they continue to lose some close games, something that they've been really good at this year. I think one of the best teams in baseball as far as 1 and 2 run games. So they're still good in that regard because of a relief corps that's pretty good. Guys have started hitting better. I mean, there's some underperformers for sure. Continue to get healthier, continue to work on things to get Hunter Brown back to where he was. But there's still a couple of guys that you're pretty excited about. And Peter Lambert, Yordan Alvarez, and a lot of guys that I feel like that they can shoulder and help these guys along. And I've told you guys, too, it's like, look at it in weeks. This is a bad start to the week, but look at it in weeks. The Astros are only 4 games out now. Remember that the Cleveland Guardians last year were 11 games out in their division in September, and they won their division. There's a long way to go. So you want to make some hay before the trade deadline so you can be aggressive at that point, but they got to play better. I agree.
16: And, I mean, just looking at it, and we touched on it a little bit there, so we can expand on what you just brought up about both pitching and offense. And, I mean, when you look at the struggles this weekend, what do you think was the prevailing storyline there? Was it that the offense was so anemic for you that it was just impossible to be able to overcome? Or do you think that it's also, too, that some guys that you really have needed to count on in this pitching staff, both starting and relievers, are starting to falter for you?
13: Yeah, you know, I said this a couple times this weekend. It's weird coming out of the All-Star break as a pitcher because you get out of your routines that you know, and if you throw like twice out of the 4 days, you're still not in your routine that you've been in. And you saw some rust. I saw some rust in some guys that they weren't really, command-wise, weren't sharp at all. And I remember teammates and myself going through that as well. It's like, right in the middle of the season. That's why, you know, people talk about having the Olympics in the middle of the season and taking off for 10 days and all that stuff. Man, that is really hard on baseball players because they're so locked in on routines and throwing a ball. And I know you could do stuff, you know, out in your cul-de-sac with your buddies over those days, but I just don't like it, man. I just like to keep things going, and I never was a fan. It probably would have been different if I was good enough to be on the All-Star team, but I never was a fan of those 4 days off during the middle. So I think that's part of what we saw with guys, a lot of walks and things, and still working on guys. Man, Hunter's the thing for me is, like, the velocity is good, and he's just not commanding the ball like he typically does. His arm's trailing, so whatever he needs to do to get his mechanics right and have his arm catch up with his body, I think is the key, and there's different ways to do that, and they'll figure that out. And I think he probably had things squared away in the bullpen, and what happens, you get out into a game, and it just doesn't translate, and that gets you frustrated. And what I saw, and typically Hunter is pretty stone-faced, I saw some frustration for the first time where he turned around after a couple of pitches where he wasn't even ready to get the throwback from the catcher. He was so frustrated with himself because he knew he had a pitch to execute and he couldn't do it. And I saw Yordan, too, at a point yesterday where he popped up to left field and he threw his bat down. I never seen him do that. So there's some frustration in there, and I think sometimes that's a good thing. That means the guys care.
11: No, and I mean, I don't think that, you know, that's necessarily the problem, Sparky. I mean, you know, we see it. I mean, this is a proud group. These are guys that have played postseason baseball, all of those things. So I guess just kind of, you know, you've been in those clubhouses. I mean, it's not always sunshine and rainbows where it's, you know, you sweep a couple of series in a row and you're able to go on a run like Boston is right now, or like you just mentioned, Baltimore is. So, like, what's the tenor in there? Is it one of those where maybe the wrong thing is said, somebody gets angry with somebody else, or is it that these guys kind of go about their business as usual and try not to make a bigger thing of this than it is?
13: Yeah, there's always things that go on that we will never know about. There's always things that happen. And whether or not that triggers something positive, you just never know from day to day. But I think for the most part, this team's very stoic in their approach, and I think their preparation and having guys lead the way as far as this is the way we do things, this is the way we get ready for a game. We'll have a pregame meeting in different arenas before a series. This is how we're going to attack these guys. This is what we can expect. Some outfield arms, you know, if this guy goes toward left center field, we can take extra base, stuff like that. But I think they're always going to prepare the right way, and they feel like that preparation is what's gotten them such great success in the last 12 years. But right now, I mean, still, this team's not very good. They're not playing very well. They've got the capabilities, though, to still win the division. They're 4 games out with 61 to play. Still a lot of time, but they got to play better. There's no doubt. I can't believe, looking on paper, that Seattle is where they are. But I just feel like it's one of those seasons where you might only need to win 84 games to win this division. I don't know what the number might be. We'll see. We'll have a pretty clear picture later on. But right now, I think the Astros should thank their lucky stars that they still have a chance because of the way they've played to this point. But they're still in it. Like I said, Cleveland 11 games out in September last year, and they won their division. Somebody's going to have to step up. There's going to have to be 2 or 3 guys that we're not thinking of right now that are going to have to play much better than they are right now. And I think for me, it starts with the starting pitchers. I think somebody's got to set the tone night after night. And we look at the matchup night after night, and you feel good about that matchup and think that the Astros are going to win. Right now, I haven't gotten that great feeling about the Astros starter unless Lambert's out there.
11: No, it's definitely the case. Steve Sparks, again, joins us for his weekly visit here on the Morning Drive, Sports Talk 790. Speaking of starting pitching, you're going to get a guy back in the rotation that, I mean, at least a couple of years ago, it was, hey, you need a good start, count on Ronel Blanco. He's able to give that to you. But it's first start right after Tommy John surgery. I know they've been building him up down at the minor leagues. What do you necessarily expect from Ronel Blanco tonight?
13: Well, tonight might be a little bit different, but I, over the long haul, I expect consistency. And I think I'd have to update these numbers, but I think it's 38 games now this year that the Astros starters haven't gone five innings. Mm-hmm. So consistency for me is something to go deep into the games. And I think he's a pretty good strike thrower. He's a competitor. And what he did a couple years ago anyway, two or three years ago, he was out there and gave you, on an average, six innings, give the bullpen a little bit of a break and keep your team in the game. And I think that's what he gave the Astros to a great extent. They won a huge amount, a huge percentage of his games that he pitched. So you're hoping that, that's what he's going to provide. You know, maybe that's a little bit of a spark, a good positive attitude, somebody fresh to look at when they go out there and compete. And somebody who can execute, has good game plans and go at guys and leverage counts. And I think that's what you need. Tone setters, you know, at the beginning of a ball game, starting pitching sets the tone, and the Astros should be able to do a lot better job of that going forward.
16: Well, Sparky, you know what? I'm going to go ahead and I'm a big manifestation guy. Positivity, the power mm-hmm. of positive thinking. I'm going to do all of that. So we're going to manifest it right now. Next Monday, when I'm back in Houston in studio, we're going to have a lot more fun things to talk about, even though it's going to be a little bit of a tougher stretch. I mean, the Marlins, just like the Astros, they've lost six straight, and they're kind of going through it as well. So hopefully the Astros can prolong that for
13: them.
16: They're
13: the best team in baseball for 7 weeks, right?
16: Right. Yep. Yeah. So, I mean,
13: you know. They start very quickly. I mean, and you're talking about being positive. I think the guys just, you know, you win a couple of games, and you win a couple of close games in particular, then you start feeling a lot better about your team, and you don't hit under 200 with runners in scoring position for stretches like they are now. So they got it in them, and they're playing in a winnable division. Let's just say that. So try to go 4-2 every week. You know, they got a lot of Thursdays off from here on out. Try to win four out of six. A few times and see where you are.
16: That's it. Win series. You got a shot. Steve Sparks, it's always great to be able to catch up with you, buddy. We always can stay positive with you. You're a constant, Sparky. We always know that we can count on you for that.
13: When you watch bad baseball and you feel like it's hard to put any other spin on it, I'm just telling you, guys, don't panic about a three-game series. They go out there and keep grinding and keep doing what they feel like. It's best to be ready for the next game, and that's the way you have to treat it. So that's your positivity of an ex-player, let's say. As a fan right now, it's not fun, you know, and it's not fun watching what we're watching right now. But things can turn very quickly, and things can get a lot more exciting for the next few weeks.
16: Here's hoping. Steve Sparks again. Sparky, it's always great, buddy. We'll catch up with you next week.
13: All right, Dan. Take care, buddy.
16: All right, there you go. Steve Sparks, Astros Radio, joins us every single week. And, yeah, I mean, that's one of those where we've been through this before where things look bleak and, you know, you think that things are only going to get worse and then the Astros are able to go out and put together a great series. So no time like the present. Again, like I said, the Marlins have lost six straight. Be nice to be able to make that, you know, eight of their last nine or maybe even nine in a row. I mean, let's, you know, who can dream? And the Astros hoping that better days are ahead. But this weekend obviously was not great. There's a couple of words that come to mind when you talk about the Astros at this current moment. We'll have those couple of words right here on the Morning Drive. It's Dan Matthews, Chris Gordy, Triple E, Emmanuel Elmore. We make up the Morning Drive as we continue here on your home of the Astros and the Rockets, Sports Talk 790.
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20: All right. They cleared that wreck out of the way in Dickinson, I-45, the Gulf Freeway, southbound at 646, and traffic recovering now from League City Parkway. Just a couple minutes to get through those delays. You come in inbound from League City Parkway to downtown. It's under a 30-minute drive. We have reports of an accident now, seeing slows on the East Tex Freeway, southbound after Cross Timbers, and it's a stall blocking a center lane on the Gulf Freeway, northbound at Griggs. I'm Christina Cruz in the 24-hour traffic center.
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16: It's the Morning Drive, Sports Talk 790. As we continue here live from SEC Media Days in Tampa, Florida. As the Astros back in Houston, well, not much better, as you just heard me and Steve Sparks talk about there in our conversation to get this 8 o'clock hour underway. As they lose yesterday 5-2, get swept in the series. Now you turn the page for the Miami Marlins. 6 o'clock Astros on deck for that one tonight. Ronel Blanco making his return to the rotation after undergoing Tommy John surgery. So see what it gives you. Brian King, after yesterday's game, option back to AAA Sugarland. And Ryan Fox wins the Open Championship to close out the major slate of the golf season. 713-212-5790 is the number to get in. There were two words that I used this weekend, especially after Saturday's 11-inning 4-2 loss, that I think carries over even into yesterday. Putrid and atrocious are the two words that you can use to describe the Astros. Putrid and atrocious for Friday night's game, the way that it goes, where you lose that one 3-2. Numerous opportunities, runners in scoring position, bases loaded opportunities even, where you've got Isak Paredes and Christian Walker coming to the plate, and neither of them are able to help you out. Like, Christian Walker, and that was one guy that I did want to talk about with Sparky that we just didn't have time, and we'll talk about it a little bit later on. But obviously, he leaves Saturday's game with the right hip tightness out of the lineup yesterday. We'll see where he's at, but things for Walker right now, not good. It hasn't been good for Christian Walker for about 2.5 months, if we're being honest. And a lot of that was maybe batting in spots that he's not necessarily comfortable with, as we've talked about. And then Saturday, they put him in the five spot, a spot that you look at his numbers, he's been incredibly good in. Right now with Walker, I think it's mental for him. I mean, it's just watching him go up to the plate, watching his at-bats, even the balls that he's fouling off right now, like you're seeing, and it's one of those, oh, he's just missing it. No, he's either late on it or the timing is off. It's one of those two. It's mental for him right now at the plate, and it's for a guy that you can't necessarily have that out of. So the Astros this weekend, with those two words in mind, runners left on base. They left 28 runners on base this weekend. As me and Gordy talked about a little bit earlier, if you knock in 7 of those, you win 2 out of 3 this weekend. You should have won Friday night. You should have won on Saturday. And even the same yesterday. Because the Astros in yesterday's game, leaving 6 runners on base, that's not as bad. 1 for 8 with runners in scoring position. Again, you're not asking for them to go 4 for 8, but how about throwing a 3 for 8 right there? I mean, that wins you a ball game. That helps you out. That gives you a chance, and you're not getting that out of them. And then runners left on base. This weekend, they left 27 runners on base. I mean, 11 on Friday, 11 on Saturday, and then 6 yesterday. So, I mean, we can talk about the pitching all we want, because at a certain point, you know, it's the old, you are what your record says you are. And the Astros right now are a team that's 7 games under .500. Yes, as we talked about with Sparky, they're still in the division race. I mean, thank God that to a certain point, the Rangers are good, not great. And that the Mariners, it's the same deal there. That's the only saving grace you have right now. Because, I mean, as we've talked about it before, the Astros are in, say, the AL Central. I think they're like 15 games out right now. Where, I mean, talking about them being buyers, what would be the point at that point? That's the only saving grace. That's the only thing that you can look to and say, all right, hey, you still, and again, as Sparky even talked about it, I mean, look, we could very easily, once we get to Dana Brown on Wednesday, be talking a little bit more glowingly about this team because they're able to make things happen. It's going to be interesting to see what happens with Pena and Walker. They were out of the lineup yesterday. Pena, I'd expect to be in the lineup tonight. Walker, just at least a hunch. I would probably have to guess that we're going to be seeing Christian Walker go on the IL with, I mean, I don't know what it is. Is it a hip? Is it an oblique? I mean, it was one of those when he had that check swing and he started grabbing his right side. I was like, we know what that is. We've seen that with Jose Altuve. We've seen it with Yiner Diaz. I mean, that's one of those that, yeah, that's probably a pretty good guess that something's wrong here. So I would probably have to guess that Christian Walker goes on the IL. Again, that's just a hunch. I don't have anything else definitive. But, again, I mean, there's nothing really you can point to with this team right now that is positive. I mean, Brian Abreu gave you a scoreless inning of relief. I mean, let's be honest here. When the Astros had just tied that game up and then you see the eighth inning, bullpen gate comes open and you see Brian Abreu jogging in from the right center field bullpen, you're not feeling good. I mean, it's one of those that as soon as I saw him in there, I was like, boy, Joe is really hanging him out there, isn't he? Because if this doesn't work out, then you know that those calls are going to be coming fast and furious on the 10th inning show. And they were still there for different reasons. But, I mean, you couldn't hit.

0: we're not chasing anything unless it's in the zone. And then sure enough, once it gets into the zone, because you're locked in like that, and it's such a fine space to be able to try to be able to, you know, lock in and try to be able to get a good swing on the ball, that's been the problem. A lot of barrels, a lot of balls going over the wall. That's been an issue. That's been a problem for you. And it continues to be a problem for you. And he was able to at least give you a chance to win that game. Your offense lets you down on Saturday. There's no question about it. And then yesterday with Hunter Brown, I mean, it's, again, problems that the command has been an issue. The walks continue. 6 walks yesterday out of Hunter Brown. A guy that you can't have that out of. I mean, Hunter Brown is starting off the post-All-Star break pitching where he is because, well, in some ways, I mean, you're still trying to get him back to being the guy that he's been for you, which has been really good. And then he was out for 2.5 months, and that was a problem. And you've gotten him back, and you've gotten a couple of good starts out of him. But for the most part, he's not been the guy that you've needed to have out of your starting rotation. So, again, I mean, things can obviously always change. And, I mean, we've seen countless examples all throughout baseball of guys that have been able to and teams that have been able to put it together when it looked like they were dead in the water. I mean, I go back to the 2006 St. Louis Cardinals as an example. We're going into the postseason. You looked at them and you were like, all right, this team's got no shot. And then they're able to turn the page pretty quickly from nearly cagging away the NL Central to the Astros that year and able to go on and win the World Series. I mean, baseball is the weirdest sport on the planet for that very reason. But as it is right now, the sum of the parts with the Astros, guys that you're asking to be able to make contributions for you right now, it's not looking good. And they're going to try to turn their luck around tonight against the Miami Marlins. So again, 6 o'clock, Astros on deck to get you set for that one. It's going to be Ronel Blanco making his return to the mound against Jensen Junk for the Miami Marlins. So we'll have that for you right here on Sports Talk 790. 713-212-5790 is the way to get in. 713-212-5790. Again, like I said, I understand that there are the calls for changes to be made within the Astros organization, but I think there's a couple of things you got to consider before you fully get into asking for these changes. And we'll talk about trying to add that nuance right here as we continue. It's the Morning Drive, Sports Talk 790, Dan Matthews, Chris Gordy here live in Tampa at SEC Media Days, and Triple E Emmanuel Elmar back in our iHeartRadio Houston studios. 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
2: Your News Radio 740 forecast, sunny and hot today, high 97, clear tonight, low 76.
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9: 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Dan Matthews, Chris Gordy, Triple E, Emmanuel Elmore. We make up the Morning Drive as me and Gordy here live in Tampa at SEC Media Days. As 4 days here in Tampa, Texas and LSU are going to get their chance to come through. And, of course, you can hear both of those schools right here on Sports Talk 790. Astros losing yesterday 5-2 to the Orioles. They get swept in that series. Back at tonight, 6 o'clock, Astros on deck to get you ready for the series against the Marlins. And after yesterday's game, Brian King optioned down to AAA Sugarland in order to make room for tonight's starter, Ronel Blanco. So those are just some of the things that are happening. 713-212-5790 is the number to get in. Gary and Spring see you right there. Get to you here in just a second. But it's one of those, too, where when you're going through struggles like this, and we've had it numerous times this year, it's going to be a series where the Astros get swept or they lose 4 or 5 in a row. And that's when the calls start to ramp up even more for fire Joe Espada. Move on. It's time. It's time to be able to infuse some life into that clubhouse. So promote Omar Lopez. Give him a chance for the rest of the way. That's the guy. I want you to consider a couple of things here when it comes to asking for those calls. With Lopez in particular, I understand the temptation. And I've said that I understand the temptation before because he's a guy. He's a baseball lifer. He's managed in the minors. He manages winter ball teams. He, of course, we saw it on full display with what happened at the World Baseball Classic. He was able to take Venezuela to win the entire thing. But when it comes to thinking that it is just going to change, again, there are countless examples where a managerial change midseason has worked out. I mean, the Philadelphia Phillies, they did it a couple of years ago where they sack Joe Girardi and they promote Rob Thompson. That team goes on to win the National League, face the Astros in the World Series. Astros able to win that. Then let's fast forward to a couple of years later. They sack Rob Thompson, and the Phillies have been one of the hottest teams in baseball since they promoted Don Mattingly to be their manager. So I understand that that works. But then the New York Mets did the same thing earlier this year with Carlos Mendoza. That thing has not gotten back on track. The Red Sox, clearly right now, it's working out really well since they fired Alex Cora. As a matter of fact, they are the hottest team in baseball. They've won 13 straight. They just swept the Rays over the weekend. So clearly you know that those things can work out. But just thinking that this is going to be a magic wand move to go to Omar Lopez because, again, it's not like it's one of those things that Lopez is a guy that's just not being heard in that dugout. At least I don't believe that that's the case. That managerial decisions made in-game are a collaborative effort. Like, it's not just Joe saying, hey, I'm going to do this, and then Omar standing off to the side saying, well, I don't know if I would do that. I mean, maybe if that has happened. I don't know. But, again, it's one of those that he's in on these discussions, too. So if a decision is made and it doesn't work out, yes, Joe is the one who wears it, and he understands that. But, too, at the same time, I mean, it's not like that this was just a rogue decision and, well, you know what, this is why we're losing ball games, because this guy just doesn't listen to anybody else in the dugout, and we're trying to help this team win ball games, but this guy's getting in the way. I don't think there's that. The other part of it, too, guys, Lopez would not be taking over an all-star roster. He had an all-star roster with Team Venezuela, okay? Like, it's a little bit easier to win with that roster than the one that you have right now, injuries and just team included. I mean, even when you do have Jeremy Pena and Christian Walker in the lineup, it's not like this is a team that is that much better than what you've had right now because, yeah, as Gordy even pointed out, pretty much 6 through 9 that you had in the lineup yesterday, it wasn't really inspiring much confidence. But then that leads you to the other problem that you've had, both offensively and pitching-wise this year. The guys that you're trying to count on just ain't getting it done for you. I mean, for the most part this year, when healthy, Jeremy Pena been incredibly good. That's been the problem when he's been healthy. He missed yesterday's game with the hamstring cramp that took him out of Saturday's game. Of course, you know, he goes on to stay in for that at-bat, strikes out, walks slowly back to the dugout, and then the top of the fourth inning, you saw Nick Allen running out there to shortstop, and you're like, oh, great, Jeremy Pena's out again. That's awesome. Mid-at-bat, Christian Walker, check swing. They come out, look at him, and they say, yeah, that's not going to be good. We're going to go ahead and put Lamont Wade Jr. in, and he ends up playing first base for you. But Walker, for the better part of the last 2.5 months, has been a non-factor for you. I mean, just absolutely a non-factor. Run into one every once in a while, hit you a home run, do things like that. Okay, fine. But he's 0 for 15 with runners in scoring position. That can't happen. It cannot happen for a guy that's sitting in the middle of your order. He has to be more productive for you, and that's been a problem. Isak Paredes has been fine. I mean, it's like I said, having the conversation with somebody up there at the ballpark this weekend, they said, let's be honest, the Astros have 2.5 good hitters. And, I mean, just the course of that conversation, coming to the consensus of, yeah, it's Jeremy Pena, it's Jordan Alvarez, and sometimes Isak Paredes. That's pretty much what you have right now, because I hadn't even mentioned Jose Altuve. And Jose Altuve is not going to be a 300 hitter anymore. We just have to wrap our minds around that. That's just the case. He's not the same guy that he'd been for the earlier parts of his career. It's just a fact. But 235 with a 641, I believe, OPS. What exactly does he have? Now he's up to 713, because yesterday, obviously, the home run and the double in there, so that helps him out. But a 713 OPS out of a guy that right now you're having the bat leadoff, that ain't getting it done. So, again, you can blame Joe Espada for the moves that are made and, you know, using a pitcher in a certain spot. That's all fair game. I get all of that. I'm fully aware of that. But it's also not a Joe Espada thing, necessarily. I mean, let's not have too much of short-term memory right here, because we were doing the same thing with Dusty Baker a couple of years ago. And I almost guarantee you that we were doing the same thing to A.J. Hinch. I mean, we did it during the World Series. I was joining in on it. I'm like, you got Gerrit Cole right there. Go to him. You're trying to win a World Series. Well, we trust Will Harris. Okay, fine. And then Will Harris gives up the home run, and you lose a World Series. I mean, sometimes it's damned if you do, damned if you don't. But then it is also, too, where it's the guys that you need to count on, you can't count on them. Basically, right now, like I said, with Jeremy Pena, that's why I'm going to throw him in this category because, I mean, the injuries have been an issue with him of not being able to consistently have him in the lineup. And at times you've had him on the IL, and now we'll see what happens with the hamstring cramp. But, I mean, you really haven't consistently had him this year. Jordan Alvarez has been your constant in your lineup this year because too many times, and we've talked about it, Altuve's gone through slumps. Now the problem is we're talking about it plural, where this is, like, pronounced slumps out of Jose Altuve. And in the past, it had been where, okay, he's going to go through these, but then watch out once he breaks out of it. I'm still waiting for the breakout. He'll have glimpses here and there this season, but for the most part, it hasn't been there. And I mean, I think that even with mentioning all those guys, I didn't even mention Yiner Diaz and Cam Smith. And those are a couple of guys that they're supposed to be able to help you out in the bottom of your order, and they're not doing it right now. And then I hadn't even gotten to the pitching. Hunter Brown has been a shell of himself since coming off the IL. Spencer Arrighetti has given you a couple of nice starts, but for the most part, ever since he was named Pitcher of the Month in May, has been somebody that you look at and you're like, I don't know about today. Peter Lambert has been the most consistent guy for you, and you shouldn't be talking about a team that is a postseason contender saying Peter Lambert has been the guy that we can count on, because it's exactly what the Astros have looked at and been seeing, because he was really good for you on Friday night, and he's been really good for you. So, again, it's a little bit – the overwhelming point of all of this is that you're supposed to count on certain guys to be able to carry this team, and they're not doing it. And that's why the Astros find themselves in this situation. As I mentioned earlier, when I was talking about putrid and atrocious, you left 27 men on base this weekend. You scored 6 runs in 29 innings of play. And you also went 4-for-21 with runners in scoring position. It's not a good place to be. Or actually, it was even worse. It was 4-for-28 is what the Astros were. They were 4-for-28 with runners in scoring position. Again, not the place you want to be, and this is where the Astros find themselves. Luckily, only 4 games out of first place in the AL West, and they're 7 games under .500. So it's time to get on that run that we keep hearing Dana Brown tell us about, that this team can get on a roll. Well, sooner rather than later, because this team really needs it. Because, I mean, while you're 4 games down right now, let's just say that the Marlins series doesn't go well and you lose 2 out of 3, or God forbid you get swept. Then we're talking about a team that's maybe 7 games out of first. At that point, that's when things start to get really hairy, and really hairy quickly. 713-212-5790 is the number to get in. Gary will get to you. You want to join him, 713-212-5790. We've already had a tough conversation about one Astro. I think it's time to really start to ramp up those conversations about another one. Talk about that before we get to Tim Kirchen to start off the 9 o'clock hour as we continue live here from SEC Media Days in Tampa. It's Dan Matthews, Chris Gordy, Tripoli, Emmanuel Elmore back in our iHeartRadio Houston studios. 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
13: Let's start out with a check on the southeast part of town, the Gulf Freeway, northbound after Griggs. That stall cleared. Traffic still slow from the South Loop. Only a couple minutes to get through those slows, though. On the South Loop, eastbound at the Gulf Freeway, we have a stall there blocking a center lane. And on the Crosby Freeway, road work. If you're coming inbound between Uvalde and South Lake Houston Parkway, I'm Christina Cruz in a 24-hour traffic center.
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0: Sports Talk 790. Dan Matthews, Chris Gordy here in Tampa, live at SEC Media Days as 4 days of school's coming through. And Gordy, of course, with his Locked On SEC, he's all over it with some of the schools that have already come through here on Radio Row. But, of course, on Thursday, that's when you get Texas and LSU. And A&M will be a little bit later on in the week. I believe A&M is on Wednesday. I'll have to go back and look. But anyway, that's what we're doing here. You also have the Astros losing yesterday 5-2 to the Baltimore Orioles. They get swept in that series, and they try to get back on track tonight against the Miami Marlins, as we will have that coming your way. 6 o'clock, Astros on deck. Ronel Blanco getting the start tonight for the Astros. See what he's able to bring. And Brian King optioned down to AAA Sugarland after yesterday's loss. 713-212-5790 is the way to get in on the phone lines. Got a couple of you waiting there, so want to be able to work in. Let's do it with Gary in Spring, who wants to get in. Gary, good morning. How you doing?
1: Hey, good morning, guys. Good show and everything. Dan, you must have got plenty of rest this weekend, man. You ran through the gamut. I mean, you hit A to Z in your last couple of segments there. Where's Cole? Did he go to greener pastures?
0: Yeah, it's unfortunately part of the business, man. Definitely wish Cole the best. He's awesome.
1: Yeah. Hey, listen, a couple of things real quick. Altuve hit a double and a home run yesterday. So, and his OPS is coming up. So maybe the better players rise to the top when the chips are down towards the end of the season. Let's hope so. Hey, Brown yesterday, man, he looked sharp that first three innings. So I think he's right there to getting back what he was before he got hurt there. But I want to talk about the Astros. You nailed it right there. The whole problem, all the pitching was not that bad for the Astros over the weekend. The RBIs, runners in scoring position. You know that one game Saturday, the 70 years I've been watching, playing sports and watching sports, I don't think I have ever seen, especially in the pro ranks, bases loaded, two outfielders, and they bring in and make four infielders, and they don't score a run out of that. There is the perfect example of the Astros' problems right there. It's the RBIs. So hopefully they'll change that around and everything. I don't know. But did you say either one of Pena or the Walker, either one of them on the injured list yet?
0: Nothing official. I mean, they missed yesterday. Appreciate the call, Gary. They both missed yesterday, but they were also going through baseball activities. I mean, it's some of those words that you get tired of hearing. That is one of them. And they were able to at least do some work. So we'll see. I mean, again, if I had to guess, I think that with a hamstring cramp, Jeremy Pena will be back in the lineup. No problem there. But I almost wonder if we're going to be getting a retroactive IL stint out of Christian Walker. And look, Gordy, I mean, as we've talked about it, I mean, something's got to change for him, because, I mean, it's been an issue where it's not just a recent stretch. The month of July has not been good for him, but June wasn't great. The end of May was not great for him either. I mean, when was the last time that we could look to Christian Walker and say, man, that guy's mashing? I mean, remember, there was a time where he was neck and neck with Yordan for the team lead in RBI. He was on his way at a certain point where it looked like you might have two All-Stars.
2: Yeah.
0: You're going to have Christian Walker and you're going to have Yordan Alvarez in Philadelphia at the All-Star game. And then that tailed off really quickly for Christian Walker.
2: Well, and he still continues to bat in a position of, you know, where they're batting him, like, you know, he's coming up with men on base. And so even a ground out that scores a runner for third or a sac fly, I mean, his RBI total is going to go up. But, yeah, he was once, just a few weeks ago, Dan, he was top five in the AL in RBIs. And now he is, this is all of baseball, he's 29th. I mean, that number is dwindling very quickly. Yordan's second in all of baseball. Jordan Walker jumped ahead of him. He's got 76, but yeah, I mean, it's to your original question. Walker was awesome to start the year, right? I mean, he had 7 for 21 in those games in March, and then had a nice April. You know, batted .284. Like if that would have held all year and he batted .284, you take that. You know, you don't need a bunch of 300 hitters in this day and age. But then dramatic fall off in the month of May, where average dropped to 200, and still had 9 home runs, but God, June, 223 average, I think only 3 home runs that whole month. I mean, this is a this is your power hitter, slugger. 3 home runs in the entire month. He had 103 at bats. It's just, and now, you know, 1 home run this month, but 7 for 40, 175 average. It's just, it's been atrocious. And I was at that game Friday night. He was 0 for 4 with 3 strikeouts. Consistently coming up with men on base and couldn't do anything with them.
0: And a foul pop behind home plate. So at least that one wasn't a strikeout. But, yeah, it hasn't been good. There's no question about it.
2: And what did they have? Baltimore, what was one of the games? Was it Saturday where they had like a million walks? One of the games, it's just like they kept walking you and putting you on, and you couldn't do anything with it.
0: They walked two, so it must have been Friday night is when that happened. Because
2: maybe I'm thinking of a game from earlier in the week, but it's just like it's just been consistent with this team, consistently inconsistent.
0: You
2: just can't find ways to score 2 runs in every game this weekend. It's just not going to get it done.
0: Yeah, I mean, you know, we've seen stretches too where, you know, they get all their runs in one inning, or, you know, they only get one here, one there. I mean, it's one of those that they're trying to be able to find their way out of it right now. We'll see if they are able to find their way out of it. We also will see just how active the Astros should be at the trade deadline, and a man who knows a lot about that, Tim Kirchen, ESPN. He's going to hop on with us right now as we continue. It's the Morning Drive, Sports Talk 790.
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4: Your News Radio 740 forecast, sunny and hot today, high 97, clear tonight, low 76.
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0: 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Dan Matthews, Chris Gordy here in Tampa, live at SEC Media Days, as we'll catch up here in just a second with Tim Kirchen, ESPN, as the Astros lose to the Baltimore Orioles yesterday 5-2 and are now four games back of the Rangers in the AL West. They get swept over the weekend. Back at it tonight, Miami Marlins, 6 o'clock Astros on deck to get you set up for that one. Ronel Blanco making his return to the mound. Brian King optioned down the AAA yesterday. Those are just some of the things happening with the Astros. But what is the outlook for the Astros as we get closer to the MLB trade deadline? And a man who can help us answer some of those questions. You've seen him for years on ESPN, and he is one of the best in the business for a reason. Tim Kirchen joining us here on the phone lines. Hey, Tim, really appreciate this time. I know it's a busy time of the year. And, I mean, just coming out of this series for the Astros, it wasn't great heading into the All-Star break. They were four games under 500, but now they get swept. They couldn't hit. Pitching was a little shaky for them. Still in it in the postseason race, but just overall, I mean, do you feel like that there's any reason to believe that this is going to get any better for the Astros?
1: Well, I never count out a team that's four out of a division title or four and a half out of a wild card, but not real good signs at the moment for the Astros. They lost four in a row. They've lost 7 out of 10. They've been outscored by 53 runs. Doug Rader, former Astro when he managed the Rangers, used to tell me, you learn a lot about a team, what they look like coming out of the break. And it doesn't always work that way, but this was obviously a really bad way to start the second half for the Astros. But I'm not giving up hope, not quite yet, because the American League is still just so ordinary that I'm just not sure those wild card teams are just going to take off. But right now, I would guess that this is not going to be a playoff year for the Astros. At least those are the signs at the moment.
2: Yeah, I mean, the biggest Achilles heel this year has been the pitching, Tim. But, you know, they got good starts, a good start Friday from Peter Lambert, a good start from Arrighetti on Saturday. Hunter Brown was you know, not great yesterday, but still kept you in it. It's frustrating that the offense so many nights seems to be, Martha Gay and the Vandellas. It's Yordan Alvarez and who else? Does anybody else want to step up? And it just feels like from, I don't know, Jeremy Pena to Christian Walker to Isak Paredes, they have all these great pieces, but it just feels like more often than not, if Yordan's not hitting bombs, this offense kind of goes quiet.
1: Yeah, and, you know, they're 12th in the major leagues in runs scored, which isn't bad. They're third in home runs, which is pretty good. But you're right, after Yordan, you're just not sure. And he, of course, is having just another spectacular season. But they have to get some more offense all the way through the lineup, because the big difference between the Astros this year and the Astros during the years in which they made it to the playoffs every year is the pitching you're talking about. I mean, their team ERA is 4.75 right now. That's 26th. In the major league. Whenever the Astros used to get in trouble, they would just turn to that really good starting pitching and say, get us out of this. And it usually happened. And again, Hunter Brown's only pitched, 40 innings this year. He's their best pitcher. So they got to get everyone healthy. But I just don't see a rotation now
3: that is going to pitch well enough to make up the ground that they need to make up. When you don't have pitching, especially when you've been built on pitching for like the last 10 years, it's hard to win when you're not really good out of the bullpen and out of the rotation.
0: Tim Kirchen again, ESPN, joining us here on the Morning Drive, Sports Talk 790. And Tim, you kind of just touched on something right there. I mean, because, yes, we've been looking at the trade deadline, and you've had Dana Brown seeing left-handed outfield bat and also relief help is what they're looking for. But, I mean, as you talked about it, starting pitching. I mean, I guess the question here is, are there enough potential trades out there to be able to make this team into a contender in your mind?
3: You know, I don't see that much great starting pitching out there. Now, Tarek Skubal might be out there, but we're not sure if the Astros are going to be involved in that. Someone like Joe Ryan of the Twins could really help a lot of teams, but the Twins are not out of this thing by any means, and I don't see them trading their best pitcher if they still think they have a chance to make the playoffs, and I just don't think there's a whole lot of pitching out there. You know, 3-4 weeks ago, the Red Sox were going to move Sonny Gray and Garrett Whitlock and Aroldis Chapman to help pitching for all sorts of teams, and now that's not going to happen because they've won 13 games in a row. So it's really hard to get a gauge on the trade market right now, but I just don't see an enormous amount of starting pitching help out there, and a lot of teams could really use another starting pitcher, including the Astros.
2: That's the thing with me, Tim, is as much as I like adding the extra wild cards and all that, it has really made a jumbled mess every year at the trade deadline because you still have so many teams that still have hope, that still believe they have a chance. And so what's ended up the last couple of years is you have more buyers and sellers, and it becomes such a seller's market that they can demand the world. And with the Astros and their farm system not being as good as it used to be, they get outbid. And they've been outbid several times at the deadline. And so, what do you make of that idea of these teams that, you know, it's these GMs, I guess, fighting for their life, saying, we believe we're just four back. We're just five back. We can still get, have a hot week and get back in this thing.
3: Yeah, it really is a jumbled mess, especially in the American League. I kind of like it that way, that only really – three teams are hopelessly out of the playoff race in the American League. Everyone else has a chance, but again, this is where general managers earn all their money right now. Are we in or are we out? Are we going to recognize that it's just not going to happen this year? So we're not going to add another piece, give up another prospect, spend some more money, and we're still not going to make the playoffs. And yet, 2 years ago, the Tigers came to Williamsport for the Little League Classic. I was there. And they were under 500. They had zero chance to win. It was in the middle of August. They got red hot and not only made the playoffs, they beat the Astros in a playoff series. So anything is possible, but the really honest GMs have to look at their team and say, do we really have a chance to make the playoffs? And if we do we have a chance to advance? I've had GMs tell me over the years, and I've covered for a lot of years, like, if we win tonight, we're going to be buyers at the deadline. If we lose tonight, we're going to be sellers. That's how much it comes down to the last minute sometimes of the trade deadline.
0: Again, Tim Kirchen, ESPN, joining us here on the Morning Drive, Sports Talk 790. And, I mean, you just touched on it a little bit there with especially the situation that Dana Brown is in, because it seems like, Tim, he really does need to have a banner trade deadline in order to be able to keep his job, because you figure – team doesn't make the postseason, it doesn't matter what he says after the season, he's probably not here. But I guess the scenario that could play out here is that they could make these deals, they don't make the postseason, then you have somebody else that's in charge as an executive here. I mean, is that kind of the worst case scenario for the Astros at that point, just depending on what the next GM would have to take over?
3: Yeah, and it's really, really tricky to make a change within the season. And if Dana Brown doesn't get everything done that he needs to get done at the trade deadline, and a lot of times it's not the general manager's fault if he can't get it done, because you don't have the prospects, if you don't have the pieces, if you don't have a trading partner, it's not going to work. So, again, this is why in so many different franchises right now, they are looking at the trade deadline, where it's going to take the team And where are they going to be when the regular season ends? Then we'll see. This is generally when general managers and managers are really up against it. When you look at the end of the season, that's when a lot of removals are made.
2: It is crazy, Tim, to think back to the, you know, a decade ago with the Astros, how they, I mean, with, it felt like everything that Jeff Luhnow touched turned to gold. I mean, whether it was draft prospects, trades, you know, free agent signings, Josh Reddick, Michael Brantley, you know, obviously the trades for Verlander and Gerrit Cole and all those pieces. And yet, you look at the moves these last couple years, and it feels like almost every one of them has just backfired, from the Jose Abreu acquisition to Christian Walker currently to Tatsuya Mai. It's just wild, and I guess it goes to show, with baseball, you just never know. Sometimes when everything goes right, you're praised as a hero, and sometimes when they go bad, it's really bad, and you end up with the egg on your face.
3: Yeah, it is a really difficult time to be a general manager in the game today. And the emphasis on winning today is greater than I can ever remember it, meaning if you don't get the job done, that's it for you, whether you're a manager, a general manager, or someone above that. I mean, this is how difficult it is, and baseball being the most unpredictable game in the world, it's just so hard to read where you are. But this is where the great GMs say, all right, it hasn't worked up till now. We're either going to sit pat or we're going to make some strong moves here. But I just don't see the Astros having enough to go make enough really big moves to move them from four and a half out of the playoffs, pass all those teams, make the playoffs, and then be a factor in October.
4: Well, and again, too, Tim Kirch and ESPN joining us here on the Morning Drive, Sports Talk 790. So I guess just kind of looking, you know, long term, but in the short here for the Astros, after this season, you could have some interesting situations on your hand. I mean, you've got a walk year potentially for Jeremy Peña, same deal for Hunter Brown. I mean, do you think that probably, if indeed you do make a executive change, that the charge is going to be, hey, try to find something for these guys, and then let's kind of rebuild around Yordan Alvarez?
3: Well, that's hard to do. I mean, Jeremy Peña is one of their best players. Hunter Brown is their best pitcher when he's healthy. And it just, to me, doesn't seem to make much sense to trade one of your best players and your best pitcher and start a rebuild again. I mean, they've been through the rebuild, and we know what it led to. We led to 10 years, or almost 10 years, of really good stuff by the Astros. But I think there's a way to remake this team without trading your shortstop, without trading your best pitcher, and find some more pieces to make sure that Yordan sees a few more pitches to hit. Because as of the other day, he had 16 intentional walks, 6 more than anyone else in baseball, and they're not going to pitch to him the second half of the year if he doesn't get a little bit more help around him.
2: Tim, nobody likes the word rebuild, but I look at some of the teams. I mean, look at the turnaround of what some of these teams have done this year. Everything from the Chicago White Sox, you know, the Pirates are actually above 500 post All-Star break. You know, the Cubs are doing pretty well. I mean, it seems like even the Nationals are 50-50, but they're much improved. You know, it seems like some of these teams that have been in rebuild mode, it's starting to pay off for them.
3: Yeah, and it's really encouraging that these teams recognize, all right, we're not going to the playoffs, not this year, but some other year. Let's build something from within. Because when you have payroll disparities like we have right now, your only chance is to do it with your own young players, which is what the White Sox have done so well. It's what the Marlins have done so well, and it's what the Nationals have done so well. It's not a coincidence that those three teams have overachieved and have really done it the same way, recognizing going out to spend money on a borderline, you know, middle reliever or a fourth starter, and let's try our own guys, let's build and develop them within. And maybe, again, that's what's going to have to happen in Houston, but you've got to have the pieces before you can do a rebuild, and I'm just not sure there's enough in the farm system right now to start promoting guys to the big league and saying, all right, you're going to play every day next year, when maybe that player isn't ready.
4: Again, he's Tim Kirchen, ESPN, spending a few minutes with us here on the Morning Drive. Hey, Tim, it's always great to be able to catch up with you, and know that we'll definitely do so again in the future. But love your work, really appreciate your time, and we look forward to catching up with you again here very soon.
3: Okay, fellas, take care. See you.
4: There you go, Tim Kirchen, ESPN. You always know that voice right there. It's no mistake. You know who you're talking to when you hear that voice over the phone.
2: We might have made history. I think we're the first radio station to ever be live from Radio Row at SEC Media Days and interview Tim Kirchen.
4: And have Tim Kirchen on. Yeah, exactly. I mean, we're staring at his colleagues right here, ESPN, right in front of us. So yeah. I guess, you know, maybe next time just say, hey, Tim, come on down and just sit right with us. But anyway, now good to be able to catch up with him as the Astros. Clearly the weekend didn't go the way that they had hoped, but
2: let's react to some of the things he said when we return.
4: For sure. Yeah, absolutely, because there is a lot of things to be able to chew on from what he said. So do that, continue getting in your Astros thoughts you want to talk about. 713-212-5790 again. It's 713-212-5790 as we continue to roll along here live at SEC Media Days in Tampa. 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
24: Let's start out with a check on the southeast part of town, the Gulf Freeway, northbound after Griggs. That stall cleared. Traffic still slow from the South Loop. Only a couple minutes to get through those slows, though. On the South Loop, eastbound at the Gulf Freeway, we have a stall there blocking a center lane. And on the Crosby Freeway, road work. If you're coming inbound between Uvalde and South Lake Houston Parkway, I'm Christina Cruz in a 24-hour traffic center.
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0: It's Morning Drive, Sports Talk 790. Dan Matthews, Chris Gordy, live here in Tampa at SEC Media Days. Special thanks to Tim Kirchen, ESPN, for joining us for a few minutes. As the Astros, I mean, it's the outlook he gave you, which is not really inspiring a lot of confidence in the 2026 season. But it's also, too, what you just had happen to you in this last series, where you get swept by the Baltimore Orioles, and you now fall seven games below 500. Try to get it back on track tonight against the Miami Marlins. 6 o'clock Astros on deck for that. In addition to getting swept, you also send Brian King down to AAA yesterday to make room for Ronel Blanco, tonight's starter on the roster. 713-212-5790 is the number to get in. Gordy, all I could think about, and I know I asked it, you know, when we had Tim Kirchen on, is Dana Brown is in, like, the absolute worst position possible right now, because you can't stand pat and do nothing at the deadline, but then it's also, too, a situation of who do you trade away? And Xavier Nyans and Kevin Alvarez are untouchable. The guys that you just drafted and that you've signed, same deal there. You're going to want to see what those guys have, and you're not moving off of them. There's not much else that you can necessarily offer prospect-wise to anybody out there. I mean, maybe it's one of those you take on a bad contract, which they do have some luxury tax help now. But the overarching point of all of this is it seems like there's not enough trades to make for this team to make themselves into a contender. There's none. I mean, what? Going and getting Mickey Moniak and having him in the bottom of your order? I mean, you would think that that would make you a better team, because you haven't had really any production out of guys consistently six through nine in your lineup. Because, I mean, the middle of your order right now is kind of a little bit of a black hole at the moment. With Christian Walker, Isak Paredes has been just fine. And then Jose Altuve, yesterday a nice day, but aside from that, not much out of him.
2: What did we hear from Pena? Was it just the hamstring?
0: It was a hamstring cramp. And remember when it happened in Toronto, he was not in the lineup to start the game the following day, but then they put him in as a late-inning replacement, and that, of course, was the extra innings, and Joey Loperfido able to hit the go-ahead home run to help you win that game.
2: So would you expect him back in the game?
0: I think that Pena is back in the lineup tonight. The hunch I have is that we're going to get a retroactive Christian Walker going on the IL.
2: His right hip tightness does not sound good. And by the way, when he winced, like, I thought it looked upper body. It looked oblique or something up there. And then they go hip.
0: Yeah, that was hip.
2: You normally see I grab my hip.
0: Right. You know, like, yeah, exactly. I mean, that as soon as I saw, you know, the replay there, of course, I was there in the ballpark and in the press box, so you could see it up on the TV, and that's what I thought. I thought, oh, that's an oblique. Like, that's going to be some time missed. But, I mean, he was doing the proverbial baseball activities yesterday, so I don't know if, like, it's maybe it's a give it a couple of days and then you can give it a shot, or if they're just going to have to kind of let this thing ride and go from there.
2: I now laugh when I see Joe Espada and the trainer come out from the dugout to go talk with a player. I now laugh because it's just, you can't do anything but laugh through the tears every time somebody else gets hurt. I mean, it's ridiculous. But, you know, again, Walker's been struggling. So maybe, you know, maybe some time away to clear his head. But even still, I mean, what are you going to, Lamont Wade going to play a bunch of first base? Like, you know, he did yesterday, went 0-for-3. So it's, you're right. There's no, at least last season, it was like, man, if we could just get healthy. Man, if we could just get healthy. And pitching-wise, you are, you know, you're getting healthy. You're going to get, you know, Ronald Blanco back today. Hayden Wisniewski is chomping at the bit. You know, Bennett Sousa will help, you know, from the bullpen. But outside of that, you know, Correa's done for the year. So, I mean, is Bryce Matthews not being with this team really hurting? I mean, look, we like some of the stuff he was doing, but overall his numbers were bad. So, yeah, man, it's not like last year you had the built-in excuse of if we just get healthy, when we get everybody back, we're going to be fine. That's not a thing right now with this team. It's, you're relatively healthy, and just guys aren't pulling their weight.
0: Well, I mean, at least short of trades, I mean, this is the team you're going to have. I mean, as you pointed out, like, you're not magically going to get Carlos Correa. Hey, he was going to miss the season, but now he's going to be back for September. Like, he's done. He's gone. I mean, the same deal that we talked about with Jeremy Pena. I mean, it's one of those that I kind of feel like sometimes we're a little free with talking about guys being injury prone, but, I mean, in recent memory, can you necessarily say that that's not true? Because, I mean, again, I need you in the lineup. I mean, it's one of those things that, you know, pointing out the Astros' struggles. And, I mean, Pena has played, what, 48, 50 games this year? Mm-hmm. I mean, the amount of time that he's missed. I mean, it's one of those that sometimes you're able to, you know, be able to kind of push through these things. But, I mean, it's

0: just had what Alvarez get. I mean, like, we're talking guys that are getting moved up from like high A to 2A. Like, that's, and that's considered big moves. But there's nobody even down at Sugarland that you're like, oh man, if this guy, if we bring this guy up, he can really give us a spark. Like, they're not really, there really isn't one of those guys.
1: Kevin Biggio. That's the call that we always get. That's the tweet I always get. Look at what Biggio's doing at AAA. Call him up. I mean, at this point, why not?
0: Yeah, I mean, that's how bad things have gotten. no offense to Lucas Spence. I mean, and again, he had a couple hits for you on Friday and then Saturday, but, you know, goes 0-for-4 with 3 strikeouts yesterday. It's just, it's rough, man. Yeah, and honestly, I was surprised by the Lucas Spence thing. I thought Jake Myers was going to be the guy to come back up. But even he, you know, hasn't been doing much down in AAA in his small sample size down there. Joey Loperfido was sent down there for a reason. You know, Shea Whitcomb's down there. I mean, there's really no big time prospect down there that you want to see. You got a bunch of 4A players, guys that are good enough for the AAA, but not good enough for your big league club.
1: Yep, it's definitely not a good spot to be in. That's where the Astros find themselves. Paul, right near Rice University, get you on here in just a second. You want to join them, 713-212-5790. Again, 713-212-5790. Coming up in about 10 minutes, Chris Doering, SEC Network, going to hop on with us. So look forward to being able to catch up with him. But when it comes to the Astros, though, is it time to consider this option in 2026? We'll talk about it right here as we continue. It's the Morning Drive, Sports Talk 790. 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
6: Your News Radio 740 forecast, sunny and hot today, high 97, clear tonight, low 76.
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5: 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Dan Matthews, Chris Gordy, Triple Emmanuel Elmore here with you as me and Gordy live in Tampa at SEC Media Days. Astros lose yesterday to the Orioles 5-2, get swept in that series. Back at it tonight at 6 o'clock, Astros on deck, get you set for their series against the Miami Marlins. You also had Brian King option down to AAA Sugarland yesterday after the game in order to be able to make room for Ronel Blanco to make the start tonight. And Ryan Fox wins the Open Championship to close out the major slate of the golf season. 713-212-5790 is the number to get in. Let's get to some of the phone lines here before we get to Chris Doering, SEC Network. Let's talk with Paul right near Rice University. Paul, good morning.
6: Hey, good morning, guys. Don't expect you guys to agree with this take because you guys are the flagship of the Astros, but Dana Brown, I don't know how he has a job, and I don't know why there's not more heat on him. The Astros have gotten objectively worse each one of the 4 years he's come here, and I realize he was hired because he was a bit of a yes man. He didn't, you know, Jim Crane doesn't want to be challenged, and that's what got James Click fired. Dana Brown wasn't going to do that, but they've been objectively worse on the field, and as you guys just talked about, there's no help in AA or AAA. I mean, the farm system is ranked among them two or three in every listing, and each draft that they've had, which was supposed to be his specialty, has been terrible. This draft was ranked bottom three. So I don't know why they let him make the draft, but the one good thing that Dana Brown has done while he's here was the Kyle Tucker dump trade. So maybe he's good at dump trading, and nobody wants to tear it down, and I don't know if you guys are under a directive not to say tear it down, but they should tear it down. This team has no chance of winning the World Series during the duration of Yordan Alvarez's contract. I know you don't like the idea of trading Alvarez, but they got to trade everybody they can, do what they did in 2013 and 2014 when it tore it down. Houston has an appetite for this. We don't mind sucking for 3 years if there's a carrot at the end. But being in purgatory and winning 75 to 85 games with literally no chance to win the, well, not literally, but a very tiny chance to win the World Series, nobody wants that.
5: Hey, appreciate the call, Paul. I mean, look, when it comes to Dana Brown, that's going to be determined after the season. So there's what does that do to move on from him right now? It does nothing for you. In terms of the rebuild, here's the thing that I'll stay consistent with. Guys, ladies, everybody out there, there are zero guarantees that a rebuild is going to work for you. I mean, I know that Gordy brought up, you know, the Washington Nationals and the Pittsburgh Pirates and some of these other teams. Like, yeah, some of them have now started to get back to winning. But, I mean, how many of these organizations have, all right, hey, you know, we're going to retool. We're going to do all of this. We're going to move around and be able to try to be in position to one day finally get it right. And it takes them 15, 20 years. I mean, what the Astros did in a relatively short amount of time was miraculous. And it's also, too, good fortune was part of that, too, of being able to get the right guys in your organization. Like, you hit on Alex Bregman. You hit on George Springer and Carlos Correa and Kyle Tucker and guys like that. More often than not, whenever the prospect game is brought up, that is a crapshoot at best. So it's one of these where, you know, people will throw out trading away Peña and all of these other guys, and that it's going to miraculously mean that the haul that you get back is going to be everybody that is supposed to be the linchpin of that trade. It rarely works out that way. I mean, the guy that was supposed to be the guy in the Kyle Tucker trade that you mentioned right there, Cam Smith, it's still very much a wait and see on Cam Smith, and you wonder if he's even going to be able to reach that potential as a hitter that we thought that we were getting, and maybe his timeline was sped up a little bit with you bringing him up last year and him going through the struggles, and clearly that's carried over into this season. But Isak Paredes has been a fine part of that trade. Hayden Wesneski, same deal there. Tommy John, we'll see what he's got there. But again, I understand on the surface why it sounds tempting. I get that. But two, at the same time, I mean, it's not just a guarantee that bottoming this thing out is going to lead you to all of a sudden someday being World Series contenders year in and year out again. And I think a huge part of that, too, is what's going to happen with the CBA and how does Major League Baseball look going forward. So I think these are all questions that you still have to have asked and answered, and we'll see if they do have those here in short order. 713-212-5790 is the number to get in on the phone lines. All right, so here's what we're going to do. Let's take a quick break here and get set up for Chris Doering of SEC Network to join us. So he'll hop on with us as we continue here. It's the Morning Drive Sports Talk 790. But it is a Monday, and usually that means that I go to Synergenics. 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Triple E, everybody out there actually going to pull an audible because, well, a man that knows a lot about audibles from the SEC Network, Chris Doering, joining us right now.
7: We need to get that low T number to Peter Burns. I think he's suffering a little bit.
5: Is he really?
7: We got to get his tee up.
5: He's slacking in the workouts? Because I asked him yesterday about a workout, because I know you guys
7: get in there. He doesn't work out.
5: But that's the thing. Like, I'm trying to find a group to be able to stay, you know, on the straight and narrow here of being able
7: It's a tough week to do so here.
5: It is.
7: You know, because you got your responsibilities. You got what I love about the SEC Media Days week is that, you know, so many guys that we only get to see once a year or twice a year here, and then at SEC Championship weekend, you get a chance to hang with. So you're tempted to stay out late. You got to get up early. It's a grind of a schedule here over the next 4 days.
5: Well, as my coach tells me, you never regret showing up.
7: That's right.
5: That's it. You never regret showing up. Again, Chris Doering joining us here. And I think when we've had you on before, we've mentioned former Texans receiver Chris Doering.
7: I was a brief stint there in Houston. And actually, it's one of my regrets that I lament a lot is that it was right at the end of my career. I had my kids at that point. you know, I probably should have stuck it out a little longer, but I decided to retire and should have just rolled the dice and continued to see how it went.
8: Well, we could have been, you know, talking about Houstonian.
7: Yeah.
8: Because, I mean, that's the thing, man. It seems like anybody that comes to Houston, they end up just staying.
7: I love Houston. The brief time that I was there, you know, got a chance to be exposed to a different part of the country. And, man, my boss at SiriusXM, Mike Mazvinsky, big Houston guy, so he's always filling my head with how great that area is and the state of Texas in general.
8: There you go. Tex-Mex barbecue, Whataburger, yeah. We got it all.
7: Margaritas, man.
8: There you go. See? I mean, it's a little rough for the fitness plan.
7: That's true.
8: But what are you going to do?
7: Got to have some vice.
8: That's it. That's why you get in there and put in the work. You know, just obviously this week, you know, with all the teams that come through here, and we've got Texas and LSU on our station, but we'll start first with the team that's also in the area, A&M. And just the outlook for them this year, clearly a huge step forward for Mike Elko's club last year. Yeah. But how do you build off of that here in year three with Elko?
7: Yeah, I think it starts with Marcel Reed and putting him in positions to utilize his skill sets a little bit better. I honestly believe his legs and running ability gets his throwing ability going. You saw multiple times that South Carolina game comes to mind, that second half, got going because he scrambled, made some big runs. And so I think purposefully getting the ball in his hands outside of the pocket, I didn't think they did a very good job of that against Miami in the playoff last year. So I think being able to use his dual threat ability a little bit more consistently is important. But, you know, this is I had a chance to go out. I was in College Station for the Texas A&M baseball series, went out to practice during the spring, and man, I was amazed. This is definitely the best group of pass catchers that they've had there in College Station since I've been following them when they joined the SEC.
8: And, I mean, you know, it's I think, you know, something that you've seen at this A&M program the last couple of years is physically they just look different.
7: They do.
8: You notice that too?
7: Well, for sure. I mean, you know, that was I was with our guy Billy Lucci standing out there at practice, and we were down watching the defensive linemen, and it's like, first off the bus guy as you're looking at that position group there. And you know, I credit Coach Elko. When he came into College Station as a defensive coordinator under Jimbo Fisher, they changed the identity of the team by becoming a more physical defense. And now I think you see it on both sides of the ball, what they do running the football offensively in a physical manner, what they do in terms of owning the line of scrimmage defensively. It really feels like a reflection of who he is as a coach.
8: Chris Doering again, SEC Network, hopping on with us for a few minutes here live at SEC Media Days with the Longhorns. I mean, as I mentioned, we've got them on our station. And, I mean, a little bit of a disappointing year where they don't make the college football playoff after a couple straight years of being able to do that. But one thing that me and Gordy have talked about this offseason is Steve Sarkisian really put himself out there with getting rid of Pete Kwiatkowski and bringing back Will Muschamp. Because you kind of get a gauge right there with Sark where you're like, hey, your defense wasn't your problem. People were upset with you as a play caller.
7: Yeah. It's ironic. A couple things. One, you know, I spoke very highly about Kwiatkowski last year, what I thought he was one of the best assistants, one of the best coordinators in the conference. But for whatever reason, internally, Sark felt like there was a change that needed to be made. And then, you know, from the criticism he receives, not as a head coach, but as a play caller, something, you know, we dealt with in Gainesville a lot with Billy Napier, very resistant to hand over the play calling duties, ultimately, I think, cost him his job. So I still believe Sark is a very talented play designer and play caller. And, you know, I don't begrudge a guy that puts his future on the line based upon what he can do. Like, I hate the idea of hey, if I'm going to, you know, have success or ultimately get fired, giving that to somebody else when I have the background and the ability that I do as a play caller, I'd be hesitant to hand it over too.
8: Arch Manning take a step forward this year with Coleman.
7: Definitely. As much as people criticized him early, I was critical of him in the early portion of the season last year. I thought that he grew up in that loss to Florida in Gainesville. The way that he stood in there, took shots, threw the ball down the field, didn't feel the rush quite the same way. Really felt like that was a jumping off point for his maturation on the field. And, you know, I think that for everyone to expect that he was going to come in as a first-year starter and be a Heisman Trophy winner, just unrealistic. So I think I think it's you know more realistic that he has that kind of success this year. But I love the fact that you got Wingo and Coleman now. Like that's I wouldn't even say one and one A. Those two dudes are legit number one receivers. And I'm excited about what that's going to do for one-on-one coverage for one of those guys.
8: Got one final one for you is we've got LSU on our station, too. And obviously there's a lot of anticipation for the first year of Lane Kiffin. How do you think year one looks like for him?
7: I think it's the most pressure-filled situation in the SEC this year. I think with the high-level nature of his acquisition by the Tigers, the money they've spent on their roster, this is a pass or fail season. If you don't make the playoff, it's a failure. And that's a tough task for anybody in the SEC, but the LSU schedule is incredibly difficult. So I think the most pressure is firmly on the folks there in Baton Rouge.
8: Well, there you go. Anticipation building for it, and it's obviously also awesome to be able to catch up with you. And
7: what are we wearing tomorrow? What color scheme are
8: we going
7: with? I
8: was going to say, yeah, that's the thing, too, is because when I saw Doring walking in, and Gordy's got a video going, I go, dude, me and you are legit wearing the same
7: team
8: uniform.
7: Outfit.
8: We've got like a Carolina blue, Columbia blue polo on, like kind of like gray slacks and like the same colored belt, too. Yep. I mean, I'm even noticing that.
7: So, text me tomorrow so I know what to wear.
8: You know, what did Bob Ross say? Happy accidents.
7: That's right.
8: That's what it is. Or is it? I don't know. But,
7: great to be
8: anyway,
7: with you again.
8: Chris Doring, again, SEC Network, jumping on with us for a few minutes. All right, Tay, appreciate his time. Let's go ahead, step aside, get you back to some Astros conversation here before we close things up. 713-212-5790 is the number to get in. It is the Morning Drive, Sports Talk 790.
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22: There is a ton of traffic around this accident on the North Sam. It's westbound at the Hardy Toll Road, taking out your left lane. You backed up solid to JFK Boulevard. Take the East Tex Freeway as an alternate. An accident cleared on the west part of town, I-10, the Katy Freeway, eastbound at Washington. Traffic recovering now from the West Loop, and it's slow and go on the West Loop southbound from Hempstead to Richmond. I'm Christina Cruz in the 24-hour Traffic Center.
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5: 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Dan Matthews, Chris Gordy live here in Tampa at SEC Media Days. As we just had a chance to be able to catch up with Chris Doering, SEC Network. So you're getting fired up for college football season. Well, that's what me and Gordy are going to be here in Tampa trying to be able to help scratch that itch for you as we get closer to college football season. But Astros season obviously still ongoing. They get swept over the weekend. Back at it tonight against the Miami Marlins. 6 o'clock Astros on deck for that. And you also have Brian King being sent down to AAA Sugarland after yesterday's game. 713-212-5790 is the number to get in on the phone lines. And, I mean, with the Astros, too, I mean, as we've been talking about it all throughout the morning, I mean, the outlook is bleak right now. There's no question about it. And I understand that usually whenever you hear about trying to be buyers at the trade deadline, it's just kind of getting to a point here where you just see the series over the weekend and just the way that this team is playing where you're just kind of like, what's the point at a certain point? I mean, it's yes, it could make your team better, but, I mean, I think this series is going to be incredibly massive for them where you come out of it, you lose 2 out of 3, you get swept, either of those. Where you get swept, that would be 7 straight losses, and that would be what? 8 of their last 9 games that would be the case. I mean, you went through that rough stretch early on in the season in Sacramento and Seattle, and you were like, okay, that can't happen again. The Astros are at that point where you have another rough week, then you're not in this thing anymore whatsoever. This team falls 7, 8, 9 games behind the Rangers in first place. You're not making up that ground. I don't care what you do in the month of September, what you even do before that in August, you fall to that point, then it's going to be just you need to start getting ready for next year. But as I've mentioned, you got a GM who he doesn't have that luxury. If Dana Brown was going to be sticking around, then I think that probably you would probably hear a lot less of the Astros being involved in trade discussions. But the fact of the matter is he's got to be able to try to save his job. And if he's going to try to get that chance, then again, it's going to be where you've got to be able to start winning games in a hurry, and that's got to start tonight with Ronel Blanco on the mound. So 6 o'clock, Astros on deck for that. We'll continue from here at SEC Media Days all week. Again, A&M will be coming through this week, and then at the end of the week, on the final day, you're going to get Texas and LSU. So for Chris Gordy, Triple Emmanuel Elmore back in our iHeartRadio Houston studios, Dan Matthews,
8: The Matt Thomas Show with Ross coming your way next. And as we always tell you, I'll remind you, we'll talk to you in 20 hours right here on your home of the Astros and the Rockets, Sports Talk 790.
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1: Your News Radio 740 forecast, sunny and hot today, high 97, clear tonight, low 76.
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0: Slip sliding.
1: There's a single to left field. That's a base hit. Holiday's going to score. As Gunnar Henderson, I believe that's his first hit of the series, knocks in the game's first run.

0: does go. And a throw down from Yiner. And he stays safe, and they're going to steal home. Coming home on that was Gunnar Henderson. Head first slide. And right now, it's a 2-0 lead for Baltimore.
1: Allen was pointing like he wanted the Astros to challenge that call at second base. Let's see if they do.
0: The Astros will not challenge.
1: And I know 2-0. And that's hit in the air to right, fairly deep. Racing back Smith onto the warning track at the wall, and it's gone. Into the Astros bullpen for Coby Mayo. Brian King gives up a home run for the fourth straight appearance, and it is 5-1 Baltimore. Mayo with his

0: Ground ball right side, charging Holiday. Second baseman Fields throws to first, and that is the ball game. The Baltimore Orioles sweep the three-game series from the Houston Astros, winning today 5-2. Astros losers of four in a row. To turn things around in a hurry to keep their playoff chances going.
1: I feel bad for Robert Ford's dog. I think he just got kicked. Let me tell you something. I've been there, Robert. Trust me.
2: And the Astros have left the bases loaded again.
1: Hey, your friend has called some 60 lost seasons. I know what this is all about. Christian Wood misses another three. Back come the Lakers in a jam, and they're up 19. I know, bro.
3: In the second quarter.
1: Timeout. Steven Silas. Rockets down 23.
2: Oh, you don't have to say that.
1: I did see Steven Silas in Vegas, by the way. He sends his best.
2: And Justin Patton has missed another layup.
1: Kelly Olynyk on a 3-on-2 break. Out of bounds.
3: Hey, Kelly Olynyk had some good games, Maddie. Remember when the fan base was like, we cannot lose Kelly Olynyk.
1: There's some dark times. Garrison Matthews checks another three.
3: Oh, Gary Bird.
1: Robert, we understand your angst, your despair. It's not that bad, but it's getting there.
2: The dying embers of a dynastic run.
1: So, I don't typically pat myself on the back. I'm not looking for that. Hey, I'm not looking for that ferocious laugh from you.
3: You're starting with a banger on a Monday morning, Maddie. That's a good one.
1: So, I did the 10th inning show yesterday in the On Deck show because Gordy is in Tampa at SEC.
3: He's usually
1: Media
3: Mr.
1: Day.
3: Sunday, but he's Mr. SEC. He's locked in SEC mode.
1: Yeah.
3: Oh, you're yawning 4 minutes into the show. Yeah. This is a good sign.
1: Well, I'm not saying it was you.
3: Let's
1: it was
3: get
1: boring.
3: Your coffee. Yeah, get your cafe, get Maddie. Let's go.
1: Large coffee going here.
3: Yeah, cheers.
1: Yeah, cheers to you as
3: got
1: well.
3: Our coffee going.
1: So I do the show. I'm doing the show, and remember, the Astros had scored 6 runs this entire weekend.
3: Is that bad?
1: I mean, it's terrible. It's not good. It's terrible.
3: Okay.
1: And frankly, if not for the Altuve home run late in the game, that didn't make a difference. It would have been a 5-run series for the 3 games. And so I go to the For You tab, stupidly, like I normally do, and there's the fire Joe Espada. He doesn't know what he's doing. Mm-hmm. Fire Dana Brown. And all that is going to eventually happen if this team does not reach where it needs to reach.
3: In all likelihood, yes.
1: So, I mean, I don't think we're speaking out of school on that. But I took a lot of phone calls yesterday, and I think I did a fairly good job of convincing the audience it's going to take whatever is going to happen with this administration on the field and in the front office is going to solve itself here in about 2 months. So you going to your Twitter account and ferociously asking for Joe Espada to be fired or Dana Brown to be fired probably isn't going to work.
3: Jim Crane's not reading Twitter.
1: He's not, and to his credit.
3: Thank you. Thankfully.
1: So the first call on the show yesterday is like, you got to fire Joe Espada. I said, well, why? He goes, because on Friday, he took Peter Lambert out after 6 innings.
3: Wasn't he at 100 pitches?
1: 104, actually.
3: Okay.
1: I'm doing my research, Sports RV. Don't worry about me.
3: Oh, my God.
1: And I kept telling the guy, I said, this is a ridiculous statement. I said, stop. I'm gonna save you from yourself. And he acquiesced a little bit, but he was still mad. And then okay. The rest of the callers, the rest of the show were like, yeah, we get it. This is a 4A baseball team in many respects.
3: Mm-hmm.
1: It's starting pitching. It's been disappointing, including Hunter Brown. Hunter Brown's post-injury has been below average. Not below ace. Yeah. Below average.
3: Yeah.
1: Bullpen has been taxed a lot as per, you know, the last 2 days. Arrigetti only going 5. Hunter goes less than 5 yesterday. Brian King has been beat up so badly, he's now at AAA. I mean,
3: jeez. We talked about him just not being that guy.
1: Not only was he not that guy, he didn't get demoted to a low leverage. He got demoted to living with room dog with Jake Myers and Joey Loperfido.
3: Hey,
1: and who else is down there right now? That's been there. I mean, they're all.
3: We don't have to talk about it. And then you lost Christian Walker and Jeremy Pena.
1: Yeah, sounds like Pena will be okay. Walker.
3: Oh, okay. I've heard the Pena's okay story 5 times this year.
1: Is he?
3: I think he's trying to play through something, and he keeps hurting himself.
1: Okay. That feels fair. Because hamstring cramps, that's not a good sign.
3: No, he's been having multiple. He's had issues with both hamstrings. I think he knows this team needs him. They're 47-54, and he's putting it all on the line. Credit to
1: him
3: for
1: respect.
3: That.
1: Yeah.
3: Credit to him for that. But he's yo-yoing in and out of the lineup. And let's see. Over the weekend, you were 4-27 with runners in scoring position.
1: So if you took this show a week ago, and look, they had just come off a series loss to the Rangers, but I can guarantee if we went back and listened to the air checks, we'd be like, all right, look, it was not a great way to end the break, but you are within a stone's throw of not only a division lead, but the wild card because the American League is so bad this year. What does 3 days do to you post All-Star break? It puts you in full depression mode. If you look at the standing 790 is not good. Standing 790 is depressing.
3: Yeah. We need the standing 790, Jonathan, so we can get... Where's the sad one? Can you do a standing 790 with a bump, bump, bump? Or maybe we can just
1: cry. How about, Jonathan, you just like... Standing.
3: Yeah, can we find the most depressing 5 seconds of the Robert Ford we just played?
1: God, that was.
2: And Gunnar Henderson has scored again.
1: I felt terrible for Robert. Like, again, somebody kicked his dog.
2: A Gunner and an Adley.
1: So you go.
2: And a Dean.
1: So you, you've lost four in a row and you've lost 7-10. Thankfully, the Rangers lost yesterday, but the Mariners won. So now you are 4 back in the division, solidly in third place. And in the wild card, you have really fallen off the map. You are 4.5 out of the wild card with now 4 teams in front of you. Because guess who did play well as of late? The Baltimore or the Boston Red Sox have won 13 consecutive games. Baltimore has won 7 straight, 3 of them at your expense. Seattle's just hanging around because they frankly got the best quality of players top to bottom in the division. They just have been underperforming. In Minnesota, I don't know how the hell they're doing it, but they're doing it.
3: And then now we have to ask ourselves, how foolish would it be to buy? Where a week later we're saying buy.
1: It's funny because people did ask me that on 2 different occasions in the show yesterday when I was in the 10th inning show. And my answer still to this is, and this could obviously change a week from today, but I would still stay as we speak here on what is today's date, the 20th. I still believe they're in buy mode. I'm hesitant to fully go on to that, but... 5 or 6 games, a 7-3 run, just like everybody else has been able to do, can get you right back in this thing. We've seen it before.
3: You're fighting off too many teams. I think, now, are you saying they are in buy mode or they should be in buy mode? Because to me, it's two different things. I think they are in buy mode. I think they should not at this point.
1: And there's more of you out there than there were, say, a week ago. And maybe there were some people like that before, but now that group is really, really intense. It's a lot of the word sell. Here's the question. What are you selling? Because let's go to what we'll talk about this throughout the course of the show today. What can you sell?
3: What's the latest on Christian Walker?
1: You can't sell Christian Walker right now. He's had a terrible month offensively.
3: 0-15 RISP.
1: You can't sell Jeremy Peña because hamstring issues. Teams that are in contending don't want hamstring issues jumping on their baseball team.
3: Right hip tightness.
1: Seriously, if you want to say, Ross, if you want to sell, what are you selling? You selling Lambert, Arrighetti?
3: Paredes, Lambert.
1: You need a third baseman.
3: Probably keep Arrighetti. He's controllable.
1: I mean, Spencer Arrighetti does not carry a lot right now.
3: No,
1: he's
3: no.
1: Got too many walks.
3: He's controllable. Honestly, he wasn't terrible. 5 innings and 1 run ball. It's a quality start light.
1: 1 hit.
3: It's a quality start light.
1: Yeah, but it felt laboresome watching him.
3: He looked a little sharper in terms of some of the stuff. But yeah, he was walking, guys. But I'm scared to even say what is he, like 24, 25?
1: Yeah.
3: Okay. He's not like 27, 28, right? He's 26. 26.
1: Oof. Man, are you age shaming Spencer Arrighetti?
3: I'm not age shaming. I'm just saying like...
1: Okay, I know what you're saying.
3: He's a 4-5 guy.
1: The reality is this. If you were to go into sell mode, what do you think you're going to get back? Think about that for a minute.
3: And what are you going to get back if you? It's better than buying, even if you get a couple of nothings.
1: I really believe
3: the Miles Straw deal got you Yainer Diaz and Phil Maton. You weren't expecting anything. That was something out of that. I mean, you sold out, you bought Christian Vasquez in 2019. That got the Red Sox Willier Abreu. Like, smaller deals can pan out to, if you find somebody with even one tool that you like and you can try to fine tune it. Anything. Okay. Just accumulate and accrue anything, because this is not a good baseball team. Even if they got into the playoffs, can we have any type of feeling that they're going to make any kind of run? I don't.
1: Can you give me 10 days?
3: Yeah, we can reevaluate. Well, this is still fluid.
1: We'll go over the schedule.
3: This
1: and
3: is
1: why.
3: Still fluid.
1: Yeah.
3: But I am holding up the sell sign right now. You don't have to be with me.
1: Yeah, I'm not surprised that you are, and I frankly don't blame you. I'm just not ready to raise that flag just yet.
3: This does not look like a team to me that is one or two pieces away.
1: All right, 10-13, it's Matt and Ross. If you want to chime in on the frustration that was Houston Astros baseball this weekend, 713-212-5790, 713-212-5790. Today on the show, we'll check in with Chris Gordy at 1120. He's at SEC Media Days. We're going to check in with him each of the 4 days. It's really not about... I mean, there's going to be, hopefully he'll give us some interesting news, but it's more about just Gordy hanging out with his bros for 4 days, right?
3: No, Matt, he's out there getting interviews, networking.
1: He's
3: blockbuster deals.
1: He's hanging out with his bros.
3: He's doing that too.
1: Yeah,
3: but you know,
1: they're doing the show. They're getting up at 6 a.m.
3: He's a kid in a candy store. So we'll talk to.
1: Well, you can have a good time and travel.
3: Yeah,
1: you're having a good time in your five diamond hotels, and you're still doing the show.
3: Yeah, but I'm a consummate professional. Gordy's just trying to say, Lane Kiffin, can I come to your house tonight?
1: All right.
3: He's not going to Lane Kiffin's house.
1: You don't know that. Maybe he's paying for those private airfares. Gordy at 11:20, to tell the truth, 11:30 today. The news at noon. We have Missing You coming up today as well at 1:30. And we're going to welcome a new member to the Missing You family. I thought it was going to be Lance McCullers, but I kept looking at the Milwaukee box scores. He has not pitched yet. So.
3: Oh, dang. I'm wishing Lance the best.
1: Well, who doesn't?
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8: Relief coming your way on the North Sam. They cleared that wreck out of the way finally. Westbound at the Hardy Toll Road. Still a little slow from JFK Boulevard. You could jump off the East Tex Freeway and use that as an alternate. They also cleared a wreck on the Katy Freeway eastbound at Washington Avenue. Now on the south part of town, the South Sam eastbound at the Southwest Toll Plaza. That's right around Alameda. We have a vehicle fire and they're blocking a right lane. Traffic slow now from Kirby. I'm Christina Cruz in the 24-hour traffic center.
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20: On the radio program today, we will get to a lot of Astros conversation. We will get to what turned out to be, and to be fair, because I was working Astros, I was going back and forth, but largely a listless World Cup final game. When one team does not get a shot on goal at all, that's not necessarily a recipe for great stats.
21: It wasn't a back-and-forth affair. The first half was certainly boring, but it can heat up. And the one way that soccer can be interesting, especially when they got down a man down, is to kind of see watching one team sit back and try to fight off a barrage of shots and goals and scores and stuff like that. That can be entertaining in itself, and it's unique. I can't necessarily... There's not really another sports comparison that I could make in order for that to make more sense, I guess.
0: No, but it doesn't have to. You don't have to. Not everything in life has to be comped. I think I've learned that myself. Sometimes I always sort of comp things, and that's when I go to my bad analogy. So that's why I'm saying, you know, if someone
21: I have maybe like a boxer who's gassed and who's up on points, and they're trying to hold on the last couple of rounds.
0: Basically any Mayweather-Pacquiao fight.
21: And avoid a knockout blow. The one side is gassed. They're also down a man, and they're just trying to hold off the Spain attack for the entire extra time. And Spain just was relentless. They controlled the ball. It was a low-scoring game, like somebody told you on Friday, under 2.5.
0: Mm-hmm.
21: And the Argentina couldn't do anything. They were just completely outclassed. Spain was the best team all tournament. They are the deserved world champions. The right team won.
0: But nevertheless, for someone, as I said before, and I'm going to remain consistent with this, I enjoyed just about every minute of that I watched.
21: Mm-hmm.
0: Didn't watch everything, but the time I watched, it was compelling. I mean, I've watched more soccer in the last 4 weeks than I've watched in my previous 50-something years of my life.
21: It's beautiful, Matt.
0: Now, I'm not going to, again, this is just me, myself, and I on this one. It's not going to make me watch Champions League or Premier League. I'll watch the World Cup again in 4 years. There are going to be some. There's going to be some carryover. I mean, MLS may get a small bump.
21: They said we got it next, or we'll take it from here, or whatever.
0: Whatever.
21: Their phrase, they're like, we'll take it from here. Then they had no pregame coverage, and then their game got smoked out.
0: Yeah, and the Dynamo are a terrible organization, so you're not doing much here. I mean, it is what it is.
21: Going to the games is fun. Watching them on TV, not so much.
0: No. So, point being is this. If soccer grows 10% today, that's 10% more than it didn't have 4 weeks ago. Mm-hmm. So, good for them. I will watch it in 4 more years. Like I said, I'm going to be going to a couple of matches a year from now when the boys and I are going to go to England in September. So, maybe I will, once I'm involved in it, I've got a scarf. Scarf. I'll be wearing
21: a Tottenham Hotspur scarf?
0: Yeah, of course.
21: All right.
0: And I'll be singing all the songs and all that stuff and call a bunch of people a bunch of blokes and stuff. Yeah, I'm all into that.
21: Okay, great. Awesome.
0: My son, who was with us at the house yesterday, my oldest one, who's a big soccer fan, is just like, Dad, thank God your soccer talking is over with, because I would like to embellish things like, that was a rocket shot that, you know how the soccer announcers
21: you're like
0: are.
21: Messing with him during the game?
0: Yes, yes.
21: Oh, that sounds fun.
0: And he's like, that's enough.
21: Yeah, they're like poets.
0: Yeah.
21: Mm-hmm.
0: I mean, there are some play-by-play broadcasters in our sports that do it. There's very few, and you have to be really good at it. Or
21: flowery language on the fly.
0: Or it becomes corny.
21: Mm-hmm.
0: Soccer guys get away with it because it's kind of entrenched in their vocabulary.
21: Yeah, and I think just the English accent built in just sounds nicer.
0: Yeah.
21: Sounds more poetic. Maybe it's
0: Cleopatra watched that Egypt shot right down her throat. Oh.
21: Dost thou protest too much?
0: Yeah.
21: Get a little Shakespearean on it?
0: I give it to them on that. So, but, I can't imagine going, oh, Kevin Durant, my goodness. Watch out for the wives and children. He's coming after you. You know, stuff like
21: that. You should do that.
0: I mean, I guess. Kevin Harlan's kind of the closest person's ever done that before. Yeah. You know, but.
21: A flamethrower.
0: Yeah. And no regard for the man below him.
21: No regard for human life.
0: Yeah.
21: Well, that's a classic.
0: Got to be careful on those things. Again, because you don't want to be caught up in
21: that. You don't want to force it.
0: No. Mm-hmm. It's got to be au naturel.
21: Gus Johnson. Excuse me.
0: Gus does do it.
21: Sorry, I guess.
0: I like
21: no,
0: Gus.
21: I didn't. What?
0: No. You're right. He does. He tries to force it sometimes. I'm going to continue to stay optimistic with the Astros, but I understand if people do not want to be optimistic. I get it. Yesterday really got me, Ross, and I try to be as level-headed as I can because I try to balance being sportscaster and fan at the same time for the team, because I am.
21: Okay.
0: But yesterday was to come out of the All-Star break, and Tim Kirkshen brought this up today when he was on with the Morning Drive Boys.
21: Oh, really?
0: He said that somebody told him, Doug Rader, the former Astro, told him a long time ago, you can always tell about a team is the way they play as soon as they come out of the All-Star break. And this was a dud. This was a dud 3 games. The Friday loss, when you had the victory 80% of the time, you could have won the game on 2 different occasions on Saturday, and then yesterday was just awful.
21: I want to do that math again. Hopefully I'm wrong. Can't be 4 for 27 without a scoring position over three games.
0: You know how many Cam Smith hits had? Cam Smith hits it, hits that he had this weekend?
21: He had some hard hit contact.
0: I had as many hits that he did.
21: Oh.
0: When are we going to, and we like Cam, good dude, but when are we going to start labeling this thing one from?
21: I'm buying Cam Smith stock. I think he's going to be okay.
0: Okay, I hope you're right. I hope you're right.
21: I know you're going to dismiss these stats, but his XBA, his X slug has actually been pretty good.
0: Okay, I'll accept it.
21: I think he's asking people in Astros circles. They're bullish on him as well, long term. Maybe not this year, but think about it. He got no minor league ABs.
0: Yeah.
21: So right now, it's like he's working through single A or double A into his second year.
0: I get it.
21: So he's got the tools. He's got the hard hit contact. His bat speed is insane. He's like 98th percentile in bat speed in baseball. Once he gets a little bit better in his approach and calms down a little bit, I'm not telling you he's going to be Yordan Alvarez at the plate or anything like that, but could he be a guy who hits you like, OPS around 850 with 25 to 30 bombs? I think he could be there.
0: Well, I'll say this, to be brutally honest, he's the only outfielder. I'm not counting Yordan. He's the only outfielder on the major league team that I'm bullish on. And that's very troubling, Ross. It's very troubling.
21: Yeah, barrel percentage, hard hit percentage.

0: We're not buying anything on
1: exactly
0: Lamont Way. We're not buying anything on
1: Lamont Way Jr. Oh, the bloom is off that
0: Zach
1: road.
0: Vincenzo, when you get a strike three called to end the game,
1: he's like, I'm out.
0: He had no interest in running to first base.
1: He's like, all right, see you later.
0: I don't want to burn those calories.
2: Yeah, he's good. Yeah, he's got to rest up for the next day.
0: Saturday pissed me off.
1: Yeah.
0: All right, let's talk about affordable tree service. Those of you on the line, Stephen and Vince, we'll get to you in just a couple of seconds. I promise we'll get to you in the next segment. 713-212-5790 if you want to chime in. 713-212-5790. 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
4: .10:34, Matt and Ross with you on Sports Talk 790. Let's go to the phones and talk to the great people of Houston, Texas. 713-212-5790 if you want to chime in. 713-212-5790, whether it be about the Astros' disappointment, whether it be about the World Cup, whether you've been able to memorize the NFL's top 100. Because you know I have, Rossi. That's what I did all weekend long besides watching the Astros.
5: What's that?
4: I memorized the top 100 in the NFL.
5: Oh, you did?
4: And I am outraged! That C.J. Stroud's not a part of the top 100 yet. Outrage, I tell you.
5: He's probably in the top 10. Should be fine.
4: I want every Texan in the top 100. Period. We are being disrespected.
5: Are they?
4: Yes.
5: Are people really saying this, Matt?
4: No.
5: Okay.
4: No one's saying except dorks.
5: Oh, okay.
4: And dweebs.
5: Dorks and dweebs.
4: Dorks and dweebs. 713-212-5790. Let's go to Los Angeles. 8:35 Pacific time. Steven, good morning to you.
6: Hey, guys. How are you this morning?
4: Excellent. Thank you.
6: So I guess where I'm at with the Astros after this weekend is that I think I was Ross who was saying that he's leaning towards Dean Sellers, and that's kind of where I'm at after just a really bad weekend, top to bottom. You know, I mean, starting pitching was pretty decent, but everything after that was pretty bad. And I just think that we're all fooling ourselves if we a couple of minor moves is going to improve this team and get them, you know, barely into the playoffs because, you know, honestly, that's what they can do. You know, they don't have the prospects or the capital to make something significant that would really change the course of this team. And, you know, one of the things I think that's the most concerning that makes me a seller is that you needed Hunter Brown to be the Cy Young candidate that he was last year. And he's been far from that this year. And you just have no chance if he's going to be an average pitcher, because that's really all you have on this staff is just a bunch of average pitchers, and you need an ace. And I think the thing that's I'm struggling with and I'm really worried about, and I'd love to get your thoughts on this, is that I just have a lot of reservations about a lame duck GM making significant moves one way or the other. You know, I don't know if I want him selling what little assets we have for marginal players to potentially not make the playoffs. And I don't know if I want him selling off the whole team and not being a part of this team's future, because I think regardless of what happens, Dana Brown is gone. That's just my personal opinion. I don't think he's long for this team after his contract is over. And, you know, worst case scenario is that, you know, Jim Crane and, you know, the circle of trust and the brain powers that he kind of keeps in his circle starts making moves this year, because we all know that he's got his fingers on the pulse of all of the moves that are made in this organization. And that kind of scares me too. So, like, you know, we're not in a good position. That's kind of where I'm at with all this. And, I don't know. I'd just love to get your opinion on everything.
4: Thank you, Stephen, for the phone call. Great insight as always. I get it. You are speaking for the majority of Houston Astro fans that are logically thinking. You're nervous as hell about what the future is. You don't have a pipeline of a lot of prospects. You've got basically three dudes that get talked about more than anybody else. The rest of them just don't get talked about. AAA is a 4A feeder system. There's nobody on the cusp. I brought this up to you, Ross, a couple weeks ago. When was the last time we were excited about somebody getting the bump up to the big leagues? None. Lucas Spence does not make everybody people go nuts.
5: There was some very little buzz for Eric Geddy, like a little. I'm trying to think,
4: but it's been years.
5: Cam Smith kind of made his own buzz and then made the team.
4: Right.
5: That was also from a trade.
4: Yep.
5: I don't know.
4: And look, it's not fair to go back to the yesteryears because the Astros were so bad.
5: A little bit of a niner?
4: I don't know. That feels stretchy. It's not fair, but we were excited back in the day when Bregman got the call-up, when Correa got the call-up, when George Springer and Kyle Tucker. But those were different times. That's when you were drafting in the top five because your team sucked for so long.
5: Yes.
4: But it doesn't mean... But here's the thing that the Astros don't get the benefit of that on. There are really good teams that bring up minor league prospects all the time that aren't top 10 selections.
5: Mm-hmm.
4: The Astros drafting... And its minor league system has let it down for way too long. Way too long.
5: Yeah, Hunter Brown was a 6th-round pick. And he's been your ace the last couple of years. So you can, and he was a top 100 prospect coming up. So you can find guys.
4: Absolutely.
5: A lot of the top 100 is first-round picks, but there are 2nd, 3rd, 4th, 5th, 6th-round picks.
4: By the way, Walker Yannick was reinstated over the weekend, by the way.
5: Oh, is he doing okay?
4: I have not looked.
5: Did he hit 4 bombs? Or
4: I can go look.
5: Yeah, maybe. I'm not, you know what? Don't.
4: I would think.
5: Don't.
4: I would hear
5: just
4: about it.
5: Don't.
4: Okay. So here's the question. Are the Astros just snake bit because of injury problems at the minor league level? Is it because there's been massive misses? But there is not enough, and again, I don't have a deep dive on this because, frankly, I'm worried about the 26 roster spots, but there is just so little buzz about the Astros minor league organization from those that pay attention to it, Ross.
5: Yeah, a very little buzz, and I mean, Lucas Spence is here over the weekend, but he's your number 10 prospect according to MLB Pipeline, and he's really not thought of as much of a prospect. But the caller brings up an interesting point, like... What is going through Dana Brown's mind right now? And how much is it marching orders from Jim Crane? How much of it is his own autonomy? Because if he's trying to preserve his job, he's going to want to try to do whatever he can to resuscitate this team.
4: But he can't buck the system. He can't say, I'm making this trade whether or not Jim Crane likes it or not. He can't do that.
5: Yeah, probably not. That's what I'm trying to figure out. Because I just think if we're being practical about this, they need to go ahead and get whatever they can for whatever they have.
4: And that's why lame duck contracts carry a negative stigma to him, because is he fighting for his job for this year, or is he thinking about the big micro, the big macro viewpoint of this going, I'm trying to rebuild this organization. I want to make good trades and only can benefit this team in this year, but for future 2 years.
5: Yeah,
4: you can't do that when you're fighting for your job.
5: Yeah, it makes it difficult for even Dana to know how to operate or what he wants to do.
4: Isn't it crazy? Think about this. This happens all the time in sports. When NFL coaches or college coaches are down to a year, what's the first thing they say? If you don't give me an extension, how am I supposed to get kids to buy into what we are doing here when they don't know if I'm going to be their coach this following year? It's almost like you're getting a freebie year.
5: Yeah, I mean, I guess the bottom line is Dana is told to do whatever's best for the Astros, not for yourself. I think what's best for the Astros, though, is... I don't want to say dismantling, but rebooting.
4: Well, put it this
5: retooling.
4: Way. If Jim Crane goes to Dana and says, we're sellers, that doesn't... And Dana hears that tone, he knows he's got to put up his house for sale.
5: Mm-hmm.
4: Right?
5: Yeah, we're sellers, including yourself.
4: Well, we're sellers and we're going to give you a new 3-year deal. What? Excuse me, what? I didn't hear that right. That doesn't happen.
5: I don't know. It's an odd situation for Dana.
4: And it was
5: and
4: odd
5: for the Astros.
4: And it was odd before the season started, honestly.
5: Yeah. Mm-hmm.
4: All right, Vincent Midtown, we'll get to you. 10:42 is our time. It's Matt and Ross, 713-212-5790. If you'd like to chime in on the conversation, 713-212-5790. 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
9: Okay, I thought this was an accident on the southeast part of town on the Gulf Freeway, but no, it's actually pavement repair going on. And they're blocking a couple of left lanes, I-45, the Gulf Freeway southbound between Woodridge and Park Place. So there are delays in the area. On the North Loop westbound at Shepherd, heads up, phones down, pay attention on the roadways. It's an accident there blocking the right lane. Here's a stall blocking the right lane on the ESAM northbound at the toll bridge. I'm Christina Cruz in the 24-hour traffic center.
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4: All right. Very quickly, I need to get this off my chest. I have a lot of problems in my life. And a lot of them involve Facebook Reels.
5: Oh, my God.
4: And I'm onto a new set of Facebook Reels. And I'm
5: seeing the face Jonathan just made.
4: I'm truly embarrassed.
16: I didn't even know Facebook had Reels.
4: Jonathan, good morning and shut up. Okay. Love you, though.
5: Oh, you should be treating him well. He voted for you in the Fantasy Five.
4: Yes, because it was the best list.
5: That man can't even get an hour of love. Come on, man.
4: You got 48 minutes.
16: Look, I'll give Matt. That was a really good Fantasy Five.
4: Thank you very much. By the way, our next Fantasy Five will be in 2 weeks. It'll be a sports one. I've already thought of it. So
5: okay, good.
4: In a couple weeks. So Facebook Reels, really fast. One popped up. It's Mean Elmo.
5: Okay.
4: And it's somebody with a puppet. It's a puppet of Elmo, and he's dropping F-bombs. He's talking about what a piece of crap you are, talking about people you work with.
5: Okay.
4: And so I liked one of them, and now
5: all you get them.
4: That's all I'm getting.
5: If you like one thing, yeah, the algorithms are all over
4: it. So I've been sending them to my friends, and I've not sent any to you.
5: Thankfully.
4: Because you're a terrible texter and a returner, so I don't even know if you'd get it or not.
5: Uh-huh.
4: But I'm obsessed, and my wife the other day, I was doing the On Deck show, and I was done with the segment, and I went to go check on him when the Facebook Reels showed up, and she said, I can hear you from our bedroom with this Mean Elmo.
5: Laughing. Oh, my God.
4: So I would like to send you a couple of Mean Elmos.
5: Mm-hmm.
4: Will you judge them and say, Matt, back away, or these are pretty funny?
5: I'm already going to make a prediction. It's lowbrow fare.
4: Thus, I come to admit to you that I have a problem. Some people have to worry about alcohol or food or nicotine. I have a bad addiction to bad Facebook Reels, and now Mean Elmo is consuming my life.
5: Hmm. Okay.
4: He calls a lot of people bitch. Bitch, unfortunately.
5: It's making you laugh now.
4: I know. It's so terrible. I'm so troubled.
5: Dear. Yeah, send me your.
4: I'm gonna send you a couple.
5: The best three.
4: I'll send you three.
5: Okay.
4: Let's talk to Vince in Midtown.
5: It's going to end up in my algorithm.
4: Vince, good morning to you.
24: Hey, good morning, guys. On this World Cup, I noticed a lot of times there were altercations going on the field only because the announcers would say something, but whoever the feed was on the TV were showing fans all the time. And then after yesterday's game, there seemed to be a big something was going on, and they didn't show it. And so does FIFA control the feed of the game?
5: FIFA doesn't control the feed of the game, as far as I know. They do have certain rules about the broadcast.
4: Now, what I notice, and I can't tell you for sure, Vince, is that I believe Fox takes the world feed but inserts their own graphics, and also can obviously put their own announcers in, because I could tell there was a graphic of the FIFA World Cup they would swipe to start the game and swipe it at the very end of the game. That usually is an indicator to pull out of that feed. So I would not be surprised if everybody took one feed, but then Fox put layered in with their own stuff.
24: Yeah, because it was obvious they were trying to avoid showing that stuff. So, but anyways, another point I was going to ask, what constitutes a shot on goal?
5: Basically, if it's saved, as far as I know. I don't think blocked shots on goal, or maybe if it's saved at the line, maybe. Just if the shot is really clear, it's going to be on goal, I believe. I'm not 100% sure myself, Vince.
24: So what was going on with Argentina? I mean, how is it possible they don't have shots on goal?
4: Yeah, I'm looking at the stats right here. 12 for Spain and 0 for Argentina.
5: Well, Spain was controlling the ball. And then, I mean, this is the deal. You can have actions and attacking actions that don't result in a shot. So you could have it make a great pass down the right side, and then it get crossed in, and then somebody almost shoots at it, but it gets cleared away by the defense. So there's no shot there, but there was an action with an attack that could have resulted in a goal, which is, by the way, Matt, I know you have problems with XG, and I'm with you as well. There's zero XG. If you cross it in and then it gets cleared, that's zero XG unless a shot is created. So I think it's a flawed metric. And I think if you just look at the shots and the shots on goal, yeah, you can have a situation where there wasn't a shot, but that doesn't mean there wasn't an attack, if that makes sense. Argentina was attacking some, but they just wasn't. It wasn't resulting in shots. You can go and bomb a shot from midfield, so what? Just because you shoot 20 times from midfield, they were looking for good shots and they couldn't find any. So they were trying to attack some, but the first half was pretty slow, and then it was just a barrage of the Spanish attack.
4: What did you think of the halftime?
5: It was okay. Shakira was her hips don't lie.
4: Yep. She's doing nice. Normally
5: Justin Bieber's cool, I guess.
4: They had one guy I was on from Apple TV broadcast.
5: Yeah, they got the Ted Lasso. I thought the Ted Lasso like pump up speech to Justin Bieber, and then Bieber came on. That was funny. It was creative.
4: I didn't see it, but the thing that the Apple TV analyst was saying was that in everything in soccer is so meticulously timed that it threw the guys off because the halftime was way longer than they normally are accustomed to.
5: Were they really ticked off? I mean, Argentina. Messi's like 39 years old. He needs a rest.
4: Yeah, he needed a.
5: Yeah.
4: He wanted
5: Madonna must have gotten some extra surgery. She didn't. They covered up her face. She didn't look that bad.
4: Yeah. How did she look?
5: Everybody was lip syncing. She looked okay. I think I was wondering if they were filtering the faces or something. It looked weird.
4: Yeah.
5: Like there was sunlight right in the camera, or there was like they were throwing filters on faces.
4: Mm-hmm.
5: It was weird. And they were 100% lip syncing.
4: That's not atypical for that kind of venue.
5: Oh, and then they had the Korean boy band, I think BTS or whatever. Everybody was happy about that.
4: And then the Osmonds were out there, so that was really odd.
5: They exploit the hell out of those guys.
4: They're probably pretty okay. They're okay. They're making good money, right?
5: I think they're pretty exploited, but I don't know how much. Yeah, maybe they're making money, but yeah, they're doing okay. But a lot of times over there, the Korean, it's like, you know, NSYNC or O-Town or whatever. They're in exploitive contracts here, too.
4: Hmm. Entertainment law with sports for RV.
5: Well, just saying.
4: Let's go to Dominic before the top of the hour. Dominic, good morning.
0: Hey, good morning to you guys. In regards to the Astros, and Matt, you tell me if I'm wrong, the farm system, isn't that on Dana? And I'm not a Dana basher or nothing like that. I'm just saying, like, this carbon leaking oil for the last few seasons. And me personally, I go all the way back to George Springer. Springer hasn't been with us for about 7 or 8 seasons, and we still haven't replaced him. And that's not on Dana, but I just think that because of the farm system and how weak the farm system is, that's going to cost Dana his job.
4: You're exactly right. It's going to cost him his job.
0: Right.
4: This has not been the pipeline. The trades have been okay, Dominic. Honestly, Kikuchi trade a couple years ago worked out okay. The acquisitions that he picked up this year is going to hurt him, and the system is going to hurt him.
0: Exactly, and that's pretty much what I'm saying. You can't blame the guy for trying, but he hasn't really hit on anything but maybe a couple of players. Now, as far as the spot is concerned, great guy and everything, but the last thing that the fan base wants to continue to hear is how, you know, we're right there or you know, our competition, they also lost, so we're not that far behind. The bottom line is, you know, for those of us who go to the games and pay our hard-earned money, the product on the field is just not what we are accustomed to. And, you know, we could say spoiled Astros fans, which we are now.
4: Sure.
0: But here's my big thing, Matt. Jim Crane. And when I ask you this question, I'm going to hang up and listen. This is a serious question. Is he thinking about selling the team? Because it's like it's been cutbacks here and cutbacks there and not wanting to play certain players this and certain players that. And, Matt, you know this. Like, you keep letting quality – we've let so much quality just walk out, and we haven't replaced none of it. So it's no surprise that we are a below-average baseball club at all.
4: Well, I'll say this. You got so many layers on this, Dominic, and I get to the top of the hour. You brought up a lot of good points. Matter of fact, maybe too many, but we're going to discuss all the things you just said coming back. Dominic, good phone call. Steve, East Houston, stay tight. We'll get to you as well. It is 10:58 on Sports Talk, 790 Madden. Ross with you. I'll address all the things that Dominic said. Ross will get his comments in as well. And we look forward to hearing from you at 713-212-5790. We'll check in with Gordy coming up in about 20 minutes from Tampa. And then the Tell the Truth today at 11:30 here on the radio program. Right now, a word for Big City Wings. 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
34: Hey, well,
4: why are you chuckling? Nothing to chuckle about. The Astros just got swept.
5: Well,
4: we had a lousy World Cup final. Good tournament.
5: Lousy.
4: It was not great.
5: You
4: Come
5: didn't
4: on.
5: Watch it.
4: I did. I went
5: no,
4: back
5: you
4: and forth.
5: It. No, you didn't.
4: It was so bad I fell asleep.
5: You didn't watch it.
4: I did.
5: Oh, the Astros were. Yeah, I'm sure the Astros were a thrill. Yeah, watching them go 4-for-27 with runners in scoring position over the weekend. Mm-hmm. That was great. Mm-hmm. It was a real thrill.
4: As I'm saying, the whole weekend sucked. There's no reason to be laughing or feeling good about yourself.
5: You know what? Life is good, Matt.
4: Well,
5: I woke up on the right side of the dirt. Got my dream job. Working with
4: Jonathan.
5: A great, wonderful
4: Jonathan
5: producer.
4: Yes, Jonathan.
5: And an excellent, wonderful co-host.
4: Yes, as soon as you get one, you let us know.
5: No.
4: All right, here we go. So Dominic brought up a good point. First and foremost, we are spoiled, okay? That goes without saying.
5: Yes.
4: Number two, you can't be spoiled forever. Every team in professional sports has a downturn.
5: Mm-hmm.
4: No one has been able to be awesome for 15 straight years. There have been some that have been close, but nobody's straight awesome for 15 years. Even the Patriots, post Tom Brady, suffered.
5: Yes, they did. And then they went back to the Super Bowl this year.
4: Even
5: they got their ass kicked.
4: Pittsburgh Steelers won 4 Super Bowls in the 1970s and the 80s. Yeah. They were largely irrelevant.
5: Yeah, Mike Tomlin's out on his ass.
4: Yep. Dallas Cowboys, 3 Super Bowls in the early 90s. I haven't touched a Super Bowl in 35 years.
5: That's a shame.
4: So
5: it's going to happen to a nicer fan base.
4: I know, no kidding. You have a downturn.
5: Mm-hmm.
4: So that's number one. Number two, the great getaways. And this is part of the reason why we do Missing You, kind of jokingly. We, because of course I'm the backup shortstop, we have not been super burned by the players of yesteryear. Springer's had some success in Toronto, mm-hmm. but largely that's not been a good investment for them. The Kyle Tucker contracts have not been great. The Bregman contract has not been great. Now, what you do is, if those players do go away, you have to trust that your system can replace them. If you make the concerted effort, Ross, that Carlos Correa needs to move along, do you have somebody in to replace him? The answer was, at the time, Ross, yes. His name was Jeremy Peña,
5: mm-hmm.
4: and he helped you. The problem is the Astros have tried to replace so many people in the last handful of years, it just hasn't panned out, which goes back to its central argument of, when you're a team that doesn't write 8, 9, 10-year, $40 million contracts per season, you got to use the pipeline. And the pipeline has been largely unsuccessful. You've not been able to easily replace third base. You've not been able to easily replace center field, easily replace left field, easily replace the catcher spot. I mean, there have been moments of excellence, but you move off of Yuli Gurriel at first base, you go get Brian Abreu, Jose Abreu, and was an unmitigated disaster. You go to get Christian Walker, and Christian's had a better season this year, but by means still probably pound for pound not worth the money that you spent on him. You've missed. And if you can't use your minor league system, you tend to overpay on short-term contracts. And that's what the Astros unfortunately found themselves
5: in. Yeah, they said, we don't want to sign these long-term deals because then we're going to pay for the decline. Oh, but we're going to pay for the decline of Jose Abreu. And, well, Christian Walker has been declining somewhat. Or he was bad last year. And then now, 766 OPS this year.
4: Still it's good.
5: Down a little bit.
4: But it was well above 800 for a long period of time.
5: Yeah, we would like to get him above 800, but unfortunately we are not there. He's been in a massive slump, and then lately he was like 0 for 18 and with runners in scoring position, and he's hurt. So hasn't been what you wanted to do, wanted to see. And yeah, Dana was brought here to rebuild up the farm system. Now you've got a couple of potential gems now with Kevin Alvarez, who continues to climb up the top 100 list. There should be some middle of the season list coming out soon. I don't know how updated this is, but on MLB Pipeline, Alvarez is 66th, and you have Nyans at 84th. So you do have two guys entrenched in the top 100 right now who are recent acquisitions of Dana Brown. Elsewhere, though, it hasn't been much of anything going on. As you mentioned, you know, Walker Yannick and some other guys who haven't really come through for you. And we'll see. So you get a couple of guys in a farm system of
4: 125?
5: Dozens?
4: I mean, AAA, if you go to a Space Cowboys game, you recognize 80% of the players.
5: Yeah, there are a lot of quadruple A guys.
4: And look, every AAA team's going to have that. You don't... Phenoms, not prospects. Phenoms don't stay at AAA very long.
5: Correct.
4: But there are zero phenoms.
5: No phenoms.
4: There are zero phenoms wearing Space Cowboy gear. Zero. You basically have been rotating, I don't know, Rossi, 5 or 6 pitchers and 7 or 8 outfielders between Sugar Land here, mm-hmm. trying to catch lightning in a bottle. They're just not there.
5: No.
4: There's nobody at AA that's pressing to go take a major league spot. And they're trying, you know, they use Uliola for a while to help out bullpen. Then he's got sent back down. You've got, who's this new guy that's playing center for the last couple of days?
5: Lucas Spence.
4: Lucas Spence. I mean, they tried Zach Cole. They've tried DeCenzo. They've tried...
5: Lucas Spence profiles as like a defensive fourth outfielder. Good arm, good speed, not much of a bat.
4: Add that to the list. Bryce Matthews. I mean, unfortunately, Bryce Matthews, first round pick, hasn't panned out.
5: Yeah.
4: Now, Bryce Matthews has value. He's got tremendous speed. He's got versatility. He's been able to defend mm-hmm. multiple positions, which is, there's some benefit in that. but you need some slug. The outfield slug for the Astros has been a D-minus to an F this entire season.
5: Yeah.
4: Especially when Yordan is not playing left field, which is the limited time he's done that.
5: Yeah, Lucas Spence in AA, 804 OPS with just four home runs in 170 plate appearances. And in AAA, OPS is 699 in 17 games. So don't expect a whole lot from his bat.
4: And if you're fighting for your job,
5: he's your number 10 prospect.
4: How long has he been with the team? 3 years?
5: Since 2023. So this is his fourth draft. Fourth year.
4: So let's not even count this draft. Three previous drafts. You would have hoped one or two of them, which is the reality. Bryce Matthews is one of them.
5: Bryce Matthews is one. He's at the major league level at least. Xavier Nines was your first round pick. He's 84th on the top 100 list. That's good. Kevin Alvarez was not a draft pick. He was a international free agent. Ethan Pecco was a sixth round draft pick in 23, but he's at triple A.
4: Those are your three guys we're talking about.
5: Yeah. Walker Yannick has, well, been bad and hurt. Let's see. Yeah. Bruce Meyer is a 16th round pick in 24. He's your number five prospect, but he's also 24 in double A.
4: 24 double A?
5: He's your number five prospect.
4: No, don't keep giving me that number. I don't want because the five prospect for the Astros may be the 23rd for the Nationals.
5: Mm-hmm.
4: Dana's a good dude too. I mean, but it's about results, and the problem is the minor league system has not been able to replenish the guys that have been lost the last handful of years.
5: Ethan Fry is your number three prospect. He was a third round pick in 25.
4: You went and got Ryan Weiss. You went and traded for Mike Burrows. You went and spent on Emi. Now, that could be also Jim Crane's influence, so let's even take Emi to the side on that.
5: How's old Ethan Fry doing? He's 22 in A-ball, high A-ball.
4: That's not terrible.
5: That's not terrible.
4: If he's celebrating 24th birthday, it'd be a little bit of an issue, but that's...
5: Yeah.
4: There's just not enough. And basically, you're seeing anything that's close to Major League ready have already played for the Astros this year because they're trying to figure out somebody that can play the outfield. Not defensively, obviously, but offensively.
5: Okay, Ethan Fry was tearing up rookie ball this year.
4: Makes me happy.
5: High ball, he's a work in progress.
4: Okay. Let's go to Steve on the east side at 1110 on 790. Steve, good morning.
9: Hey, good morning. I'm trying to remember who would have been a phenom that the Astros had. I can think of Berkman, and then I guess maybe Correa spent just a little bit of time in AAA, and Bregman I'm unsure of.
5: Bregman was a highly thought of prospect. Kyle Tucker was a top 10 prospect in baseball.
9: Yeah, but Berkman, as I can recall, he spent just a few games in AAA, and then he was just in the majors, and he never went. They never sent him back down. At least that's what I recall.
5: Okay.
9: Yeah. So, Tom Cruise appearing on the pregame, and he made a speech at the World Cup. Just kind of felt it was kind of a square peg round hole kind of a thing. And what did you guys think?
4: I didn't see it, but
5: I mean,
4: you got to know that he's got a movie coming out, does he not? And usually when those things come out, it's because he's got a movie to promote.
5: I guess okay. So. I mean, yeah, he just did a speech like this is the world game is here in America.
4: Let me tell you, if FIFA can get Tom Cruise to an event, they're going to get Tom Cruise to an event. He's a worldwide star.
5: I mean, it was what it was.
9: Okay.
4: Thank you. Sorry, yeah, I don't. Block. Yeah, I don't like celebrities. To me, in sports, typically 9 times out of 10, Steve, they're doing it to promote something.
5: Yeah, he just did a little passionate speech. Like, yeah, this is the world game, and we're all here in America. Blah blah blah, stuff like that.
4: Does he have a new movie coming out? Is he at some point, Iliad or whatever the Odyssey?
5: I love that you went with the Iliad before the Odyssey.
4: Aren't they usually together?
5: No, he's not part of the Odyssey. He does have some new movie coming out.
4: Digger.
5: Yeah. There you go.
4: Digger. D-I-G-G-E-R. Digger.
5: Yeah.
4: Apparently transforms into an eccentric billionaire facing an economic eco-disaster. Okay.
5: I'm still trying to You know what? How crazy am I? 1 to 10. I'm gonna like fly or drive to Dallas to catch the 70mm Odyssey IMAX.
4: You're gonna fly? That's almost now. Look, I love to fly.
5: I got points.
4: But the problem is, by the time you park your car, you fly, you park again, you're looking at, you'd be just as fast as driving. And I hate to drive. I don't know why I'm even telling you.
5: Yeah, but I got points. I just literally would walk onto the plane, walk off, watch the movie, and then walk back on the plane.
4: Oh, you're going to come back the same day?
5: Thinking about it. How crazy am I, 1 to 10?
4: 4.
5: Feel crazy. Feel a little crazy.
4: No.
5: Okay.
4: You know what I've done? What have I done? It was the craziest flying I've ever done.
5: I have to see it in 70mm IMAX. They have to release more. They're all sold out. Literally all. I might do it literally after a show.
4: Oh, I flew a red eye to San Antonio to watch the Cougars play for the national championship.
5: I might have to do it. I might have to go catch a movie and then like fly back in the morning or something. We'll see. It's going to happen. I'm going to see this on 70mm.
4: Why is it in Dallas and not in Houston?
5: Because the 70mm IMAX projectors, is only like 40 of them in the world.
4: And why does Dallas get it and we don't?
5: Dallas and San Antonio has it. But I heard the San Antonio theater is not nice. It's like janky. So I wanted to go to Dallas.
4: We can't have you in a janky movie theater.
5: Exactly.
4: All right, 11:14, Sports Talk 790, 713-212-5790. We'll check in with Gordy at the Big 12, SEC Media Days. Also, Tom says he's got a layer of questions there. 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
13: Let's talk about the East Sam Houston Parkway. So northbound at the toll bridge, that stall cleared out of the way. Good news. Now we're seeing delays southbound at I-10. So not sure if it's an accident or a stall. We're trying to get a camera shot. On the North Loop westbound at Shepherd, that accident cleared. Traffic still backed up to Irvington, but it's less than 5 minutes to get through that backup. And it's a vehicle fire now, blocking a couple of right lanes. The South Sam eastbound at the Southwest Toll Plaza. I'm Christina Cruz in the 24-hour traffic center.
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4: I'm being shamed by the reels I'm looking at during the break. I went to IG during the break, too. That was not good either.
5: Oh, Matthew.
4: Look, when my baseball team is falling out of contention, I need to go to IG reels and Facebook reels. Don't hate me. And by the way, I showed you a couple of those Elmo ones, and you laughed. It makes me happy.
5: I was being polite.
4: All right. Let's talk to Gordy. He is in Tampa.
5: Chris Gordy?
4: The legendary Chris Gordy. He is a kid in a candy store. You are having the time of your life already, are you not, Chris Gordy?
6: Well, it's just a little strange, like, because I was doing the morning show with Dan this morning, and we talked heavy Astros, and then I believe we set a record as the first station ever on SEC Radio Row to interview Tim Kirkjian via phone. So, I'm half Astros right now. I'm half SEC and all this stuff over here.
4: Did you bump Tim Kirkjian for Peter Burns?
6: No, I fist bumped Peter Burns while we were talking to Tim Kirkjian. So okay. I did that.
4: All right, you're going to join us for every little day for a little update. I notice already that the Commissioner Greg Sankey had his kind of State of the SEC address. What did you gather from what he had to say?
6: Yeah, I mean the big thing that was interesting was obviously he talked about the toughness of the strength of schedule with the SEC and going from an eight game conference schedule to a 9-game conference schedule. But he said, I think the quote was, we had an unsatisfactory conversation with the college football playoff staff at spring meetings, basically saying they don't, you know, and we've seen this with the playoff committee the last few years, is they just look at your record. They go, oh, 11-1 or 10-2, and you're in. And they don't look at who you play. And I think it's a little stupid because the SEC's out here playing, you know, like we have a team like Texas last year who played, what was it, 5 or 6 top 25 teams? And then you have a team like Indiana who plays 1. And, you know, like not all schedules are created equal. But the playoff committee, the whole reason we have a playoff committee is to get together and use crucial arguments and, you know, or crucial thinking. And, hey, let's talk about this. Let's hash this out. And it just seems they've taken the least path of resistance and just went, well, if you went 11-1, doesn't matter how hard your conference was, how hard your schedule was, we're just going to put you in. And Greg Sankey is just saying, look, we need to talk about strength of schedule more. If you played a brutal schedule, you should be rewarded for it, as opposed to just schedule as many cupcakes as you can. All that matters is wins.
4: So let me ask you this. Why can't Greg Sankey go to the CFP with his heavy stones that he walks around in and say, if we're going to go to 9, give us our value on this. Give us the value of us playing a much more rigid schedule than the Pac-10 teams or the Big Ten teams are playing, or even for that matter, some of the Big 12 teams.
6: Well, I think that's what they did. And even last year, we heard it. The playoff committee spokesman came out and said, oh, we are going to put a heavier emphasis on strength of schedule. And then they didn't do it. They didn't, you know, they just went, you went 10-2, you're in. You know, it's like, and then we're going to prop up these stupid teams like Tulane and James Madison have no business being in the playoff. Like,
4: yeah, but those were automatics, weren't they not?
6: Well, but we're moving on from that because you're wasting everybody's time with putting those teams in. It's just nobody thought that Tulane team had a chance to make a run.
4: No, but you do if you're making a qualifier get in, then there, you may not like the rules, but the rules are that a qualifier gets in.
6: The rules are changing. Like, we got to put the 12. If we're going to do a 12 team playoff, it needs to be the 12 best teams. Not everyone gets a turn. Who from this conference?
4: Gordy, you're missing. This is not Chris Gordy's opinion. This is the college football program. This is what they've decided. I know you're not happy with it, but the reality is they're not going to change it, especially if they expand to 16 teams. Group of fives are going to get in, if not one, if not perhaps two. So I know it's a complaint.
6: They're going to go down to one. It's going to be one. I mean, it's you'll get your participation trophy. Come and get your ass beat by a better program. And congrats, you made the team. You made the playoff group of five, Sun Belt or MAC champion.
5: Yeah, I'm with you, Gordy. Get these cupcakes out of here. Top 12, no matter who it is, let's just get the top 12 in there. If Tulane happens to be in the top 12, then let them get in there.
4: Boys, that's never going to happen.
6: Why not?
4: Never, ever, ever going
6: to
4: happen.
6: How high did U of H get the Tom Herman year?
5: They were in top 12 for sure.
6: Yeah, they would have been in, and they were worthy.
5: Boise State was eighth a couple years ago. They deserved it.
4: I'm putting my name on it. Group of fives getting in, or whatever, group of six now, if now it comes to the Pac-12. You're going to get one automatic group of six in. I mean, you guys, again, I'm not necessarily arguing with you, Gordy, because, I mean, a mid-level or a high-level SEC is going to cream James Madison or cream Tulane, but they ain't going to do it. We are in for a group of five for the rest of our college football lives. We just are.
6: Yeah, and we'll go to 16. You'll get your one little seat at the kiddie table. You get in.
4: Oh, here we go.
6: And that's it. I mean, it's... Again, no one wants this unless you have a generational type quarterback. Like, unless there's like a Manziel at an AAC team or a Conference USA, like that, then okay. But I'm sorry, nobody looked at James Madison or Tulane last year and said they deserve to be in. Same with SMU the year before. That was, I mean, come on.
5: I can't remember. How did both Tulane and James Madison get in?
6: How did they get in?
4: Yeah, because, why was it both of them? ACC did not have a higher number.
5: Oh,
4: they got in because of that. Remember, the ACC champion was on automatic, right?
5: That's right. Okay. So it was one of the conference champions, and then it was the token one.
4: Yeah. All right. So so do you think they're going to stay with eight games or nine games at the end of the day? What are they going to do?
6: Well, you've already opened Pandora's box. They're playing a nine-game SEC slate, but okay. I think what you're going to start to see more and more now is, you know, this awesome Ohio State-Texas matchup in week two, this LSU-Clemson game in week one. The SEC is going to send a message. Why are we doing these? Why are we playing these games? There's no reason to do it.
4: Okay, well, let's get some new CFP members in there. Let's get a better council of people that are going to be obviously from Kentucky and from Alabama.
6: It doesn't have to be that. Just some. It's a bunch of dopes who don't even watch football. Like, I'd rather five Joe fans from their couch go in there and get on the playoff committee. Like, at least they're watching the games. You got a bunch of dopes sitting in a ballroom in Dallas that don't even have notebooks.
4: Dopes.
6: They're not even taking notes.
4: Damn, you are spicy on a Monday. I love this, Gordy. You just call the CFP people in that room dopes.
6: That's what it is.
4: Mm.
6: Meanwhile, have you checked out Indiana's non-conference schedule this year?
4: No, because I know what Kirk Cignetti said the day he got there. I'm not scheduling anybody.
6: Well, congrats. Stop rewarding them, then. Look, they were awesome last year. They made a great run in the playoff. But, like, to me, you need to earn a spot in the playoff.
4: So you're saying that last year's team did not deserve a spot in the playoffs?
6: I'm saying they probably, I mean...
4: No, I know you're saying it.
6: They went undefeated, but go look at who they played. Like, this year, the reigning national champs, Matt,
4: Didn't they beat some good teams in the tournament, though?
5: You can't do they made the tournament.
6: They played the Oregon and Ohio State, Ohio State was in the Big Ten title game. So they had one good regular season team they played all year.
4: How'd they do in the CFP?
6: So then the message is, if you're Alabama, then go schedule just 12, like get out of the SEC, go play 12 cupcakes, stay healthy, stay rested, because then when you play the good teams in the playoff, you're good to go, man. You're not banged up at all. You're fully healthy. Let's go.
5: Yeah, I think the SEC is maybe a little overrated, Gordy. Haven't been doing well in the playoff the last few years.
4: Yeah.
6: But see, it's to me, that's you're making the opposite effect there. Ross, the opposite is true. It's such a grind and tough that they're beating up
4: it's
6: a one.
4: So tough.
6: Yes, because they can't win in the playoffs.
4: If you want to send an email to Gordy, it's chrisgordy at sec.com if you want to send an email.
6: Guys, if you have a conference that is top heavy and that team can rest players throughout the, you know, hey, tough
7: they
6: game.
7: They weren't resting
6: rest
7: people
6: weeks.
7: Against Oregon or whoever. Indiana wasn't resting people all season long.
6: But you get what I'm saying. Like, you're not having to be tested against UCLA as you win 56-6. Like, you're allowing guys to, hey, if your starting left tackle is a little bit banged up, hey, let's sit him this week. Like, you have that opportunity where in the SEC you don't. The worst teams were given the best teams' games last year. That, to me, is the sign of a good conference.
7: Maybe that's the sign bottom. Of the conference wasn't that good because they got their ass beat in bowl season, too.
6: The bowl season doesn't matter. The SEC
7: of bench, course it doesn't matter.
6: No, it doesn't. That argument's stupid because South Carolina's
7: because
6: starting safety, that South Carolina's safety that was going to the draft opted out at halftime. Okay, that guy mattered. He didn't play in the second half. Guess what?

0: What'd you do during the season? Not,
1: yeah, I know.
0: Did you play any tough games?
1: You're right. If the SEC went undefeated in bowl season, though, then it'd be all great.
0: No. Let's see. If the teams that were beating Ross had starters sitting, you have to take that into account.
1: Five loss LSU. If any other league, they would have won the championship.
0: No, it's yeah, not
2: put,
0: LSU.
2: Put LSU
0: it's,
2: in the Big 12. They had to go on 12-0.
1: Six loss LSU. Excuse me.
0: Oh, that's you should six. Be arguing for your little Longhorns. They
1: my little Longhorns. Everybody sucks. Everybody's the worst. Love your college takes.
2: Let me tell you something, Gordy. I don't want you to ever
1: Indiana
2: change.
1: Indiana didn't even beat it. The national undefeated
2: didn't
1: champion
2: anybody.
1: Didn't play anyone.
2: Nobody. Didn't play anybody.
0: They played. Now, again, look at what they're playing. They're the reigning national champion. They opened with North Texas, Howard, and Western Kentucky. Go test yourself. What are you doing? That's embarrassing.
2: Hmm. Would you be saying this if you were the Big Ten media days?
0: Yeah, I'd say it anywhere.
2: All right, good. Hey,
1: McNeese is on LSU's schedule this year, by the way.
0: Yeah, well, dumbass, you're going to play two. You're going to have at least two. I'm saying Indiana didn't schedule. Like, at least they were opening with Clemson.
1: Louisiana Tech.
0: LSU's playing Clemson. Texas is playing Ohio State. Indiana scheduled Howard. Congrats. Western Kentucky. North Texas.
1: Well, you're making a joke of yourself, Gordy. As per usual, what's your college takes?
2: We love you, Gordy. Don't ever change. Be safe. Don't, you and Dan don't get any trouble down there in Tampa, okay?
0: All right, fellas. See ya.
2: All right. I love fired up Gordy. Seriously.
1: Was he calling me a dumbass? I'm actually about to be pissed.
2: I don't think he was calling you a dumbass. I don't think he was.
1: It feels like he was.
2: No. We were just.
1: I just got called a dumbass.
2: We're just smack talking
1: each
2: other.
1: By the biggest homer on this station.
2: He loves the SEC.
1: Who can never see anything clearly.
2: Especially when it comes to Lane Kiffin. I love him, though.
1: I'm gonna get up.
2: Gordy will be with us tomorrow. Cannot wait for more on this. That's why you listen to the show. You want to hear us argue about college stuff and insulting each other. We can do that here. To Tell the Truth is up next. And then Tom will get to you and the rest of you. 713-212-5790. 713-212-5790.
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0: Tell the Truth every Monday at 11:30. Those of you online, Tom and Robbie, do not go anywhere. We will get to you. But first, a Monday staple of the show here is to tell the truth. Gentlemen, I have four opinions that I've written down. Did this last night, as a matter of fact. That's what we call advanced show prep. Gentlemen, I only believe one of them. Three lies, one truth.
1: Okay.
0: Did our music go? Where did the music go? Where did it tell the truth?
1: I don't know.
0: Jonathan is about 9 weeks behind winning this game. But you know what? Today is a double play Monday, Jonathan. You get 2 points if you get this one right.
2: We're so beat up that we can't win in the playoff. I mean, come on. Sorry, I'm still recovering. That's why Alabama lost to Indiana 38-3 in the playoff.
0: Ooh, that was tough. All right, back to me. Three lies, sorry, boys. Ahead. One truth. You ready? Number
2: three
0: one.
2: Three lies, one truth.
0: Only one of these four, I believe. Number one, when baseball settles its next labor agreement, whenever that may be, the next thing they should address is expanding to two more teams in baseball. Because when you always are looking for more revenue, what's the easiest thing to do? Add two markets. It's been a long time since we've seen expansion in baseball. It was the 90s with the Rockies and the Marlins.
1: One truth?
0: One truth, three lies.
1: Wow.
0: Okay. So baseball settles the next labor agreement. The next thing they should address is expansion. Number two. I really think this, even though kind of people were goofing on it a little bit, that 6-4 game they had in the third place game of the World Cup, I think you should create a third place game in March Madness and the CFP, and you play it for cash. Got to find a way to make extra money for these athletes. Play a third place game, put it on TV, revenues go to the players. You're always trying to figure out ways to find more spots for revenue. A third place game would do that in both March Madness and the CFP. Play it for cash. Number three, soccer should adapt some of hockey's overtime rules. If you really want to add scoring in the extra time, sports RV, reduce the number of players in the field to increase scoring in extra time. Hockey goes 3-on-3 with a goaltender.
1: You want 3-on-3 at soccer?
0: No, but I mean, drop it down to 8 or 9. Open things up a little bit. Now, again, this is a non-soccer person speaking, but I'm thinking if you want to get some more scoring in these extra times.
1: Okay.
0: And number four. Not that I think about this a lot, but if I was to create a Mount Rushmore of athletes of all time, my Mount Rushmore would be Tom Brady, Michael Jordan, Babe Ruth, and Messi. Which one of those four am I telling the truth? I'll recap. When baseball settles the next labor agreement, the next thing they should address is expansion. Number two, okay, you should create a third place game in March Madness in the CFP. Play it for cash because you're looking to always compensate these players. Number three, okay, soccer should adapt some of hockey's overtime rules, reduce the number of players in the field to increase scoring.
1: Okay.
0: And my new Mushmore of all-time athletes, Tom Brady, Michael Jordan, Babe Ruth, and Messi. Which one of the four, gentlemen, am I telling you the truth?
1: How's it going, Jonathan?
3: It's going good. I didn't know Babe Ruth would be in his Mount Rushmore. That was a pull.
1: I'm going to shelve that one for now. Okay, the third place game, I think Matt is going to think is nonsense.
3: Yeah, especially for CFP.
1: Yeah, there's no way.
3: These kids aren't trying to play third place games.
1: Third place game was fun, though.
0: 6-4? Are you kidding me? People love that third place game. But don't you agree, Jonathan, are always trying to find places to find more extra money? Make that a money game.
3: Yeah, but for who's getting that money?
0: The players. For playing it and for winning it.
1: Okay, soccer overtime rules is ridiculous. But would Matt believe it? I don't think so. I hope not. I don't think Matt is really all that into Messi. So I don't know if he put him. I'm just going to go with number one.
3: Yeah, that's what I was going to. I'm not going to lie.
1: Dang it. Come on, Jonathan. You can't make up ground that way.
3: Well, hey, I'd rather get it right than wrong.
1: That's true.
0: That's right. Remember, it's about takes, not about fact.
1: I go with number one.
3: Same as Will.
0: Tell the truth. Yeah. Number one, you're not doing a third place game. There's no nobody would care. Nobody would want to play in it. I don't care how much money it would be. It would be a waste. I don't have the stones to be a non-soccer fan to tell you how to change your sport. So I would not change the rules of the overtime. I can't do that. That's not fair.
2: It would be gimmicky, as Matt Thomas would say.
0: I would say that.
2: Quite gimmicky.
0: So it's down to baseball and expansion and Mount Rushmore. Gentlemen.
2: Oh, you didn't. Okay. Yeah, you're
0: sorry. I got rid of 2 and 3.
2: Gotcha.
0: Gentlemen, baseball's in a bad spot. We don't have enough talent. You can't expand.
2: What do you mean don't have enough talent?
0: Have you seen the Astros pitching staff?
1: It's the Astros don't have enough talent. It doesn't mean baseball doesn't have enough talent.
0: Have you seen the American League? My Mount Rushmore is Tom Brady, Michael Jordan, Babe Ruth, and Messi. I have come to appreciate Messi that much.
1: Really?
0: Absolutely.
1: Wow.
0: I did some checking
1: on
0: him.
1: I'm actually proud of you.
0: Yeah, I figured you'd be happy.
3: Why is Babe Ruth up there?
0: Because he's the greatest baseball player of all time.
3: Matt.
2: Barry Bonds.
0: No, Royds, no.
3: Are we being for real?
0: We're being for real.
2: He played in segregated baseball. It's kind of hard to judge.
0: It is, but somebody's got to be the best. Everybody's going to have an argument. You bet Barry Bonds, you say steroids.
3: But even...
0: Who's the greatest baseball player of all time?
3: Right now, Ohtani's going to be 10 times better than Babe Ruth.
0: Ohtani. Yeah!
1: Get him, Jonathan!
0: Hold on.
1: Shohei
0: Ohtani's not better than Babe Ruth. Not right now, he's not.
3: I will go and say Mike Trout is better than Babe Ruth.
0: Now we're going crazy.
3: They were even playing with the. It was all segregated. I don't know if I can say this word on air, but
2: Negro leagues.
3: The Negro leagues.
2: You can say that.
0: You can say Negro leagues.
2: That's what it was called.
3: The reason why Japan has baseball is because of the Negro leagues and how they influenced the Japanese baseball.
0: Yeah,
3: telling me Babe Ruth is the greatest of all time baseball player?
0: You put Babe Ruth in 2026, he crushes.
3: Are you kidding me?
0: Absolutely, he crushes.
2: Yeah, I'm going Josh Gibson, greatest of all time.
0: Oh, my God.
3: They were throwing 89, maybe 85 fastball down the middle.
2: I was watching, even in Barry Bonds, like when he hit his 756, that dude was throwing like 85-mile-an-hour fastballs.
0: I was like, dang, come on, man.
3: You're not saying Kareem? You're not saying any of those guys are better than Michael Jordan?
0: No, Michael Jordan's the greatest of all time.
3: Because of his athleticism, the people he was playing against?
2: Who was second in home run? The problem... Let's see.
0: I can put Babe Ruth in 2026 and feel very confident.
2: This is the thing, though, Jonathan. I just put... When Babe Ruth retired with 714 home runs, second place all time was Lou Gehrig with 378. So when you're going to go over his peers, there is an argument for Babe Ruth. But there wasn't integrated.
0: That's obviously a debate.
2: That makes it an incomplete for me.
0: But if I'm
2: don't know.
0: Yeah, no. Some people could say that Johnny Unitas was better than Tom Brady.
2: I'm defending your take by going 714 and second was 378. Yeah. Like, he almost doubled the next guy in home runs. Pretty crazy.
0: You're dismissing me, aren't you?
3: Yeah, very.
0: I feel dismissive.
2: You're being roundly dismissed.
0: All right. That's it.
2: With prejudice. Literally.
0: That was a double play Monday, by the way, too, for to tell the truth. You're going to get 2 points on that.
3: 700 home runs with a 70-mile-per-hour curveball. Come on. Like, that's not...
2: But he was still better. He was doing it better than anyone else.
0: Yeah. And he also was a great pitcher, too. Like your boy Shohei Ohtani, who, by the way, has been told not to pitch anymore for a while.
2: What happened? A little soreness? He's got some discomfort?
0: He got a hit yesterday, though.
3: You don't think Aaron Judge, if he was in that time period, he's not blowing everybody?
0: Oh, hell no. Aaron Judge, no chance. No chance.
2: Yeah, Aaron Judge would have been all right.
0: He'd have been fine, but he strikes out a lot, too.
2: Aaron Judge would have been all
0: right. Still strikes out a lot and gets hurt all the time. Gimp. Play one for the Gimper. All right, Tom and Robbie, get to you next. Ross is going to tell you where to have some lunch.
2: Oh, yeah, where to have some lunch. How about that would be on the curb? That's not only lunch, it's lunch. It's brunch on the weekends. It's happy hours. It's corporate happy hours. It's any kind of occasion. You don't have to compromise. Any kind of occasion. You don't have to compromise when it comes to on the curb. Mondays are my favorite day of the week. $10 build your own pizza. 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
7: Let's talk about the East Sam Houston Parkway. So northbound at the toll bridge, that stall cleared out of the way. Good news. Now we're seeing delays southbound at I-10. So not sure if it's an accident or a stall. We're trying to get a camera shot. On the North Loop westbound at Shepherd, that accident cleared. Traffic still backed up to Irvington, but it's less than 5 minutes to get through that backup. And it's a vehicle fire now blocking a couple of right lanes. The South Sam eastbound at the Southwest Toll Plaza. I'm Christina Cruz in the 24-hour traffic center.
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0: By the way, those of you who are asking, we did not have Paul Feinbaum on 20 minutes ago. I mean, that'd be a huge get, I guess. But no, it was not. That was Chris Gordy.
1: Yeah, SEC can't win in the playoff because they all beat up on each other during the regular season. That's an all-timer right there.
0: You're making me laugh. And I'm not really supposed to be laughing.
1: Come on.
0: Let's go.
1: Bama lost 38-3 because of the regular season.
0: Had to play Mississippi State and Ole Miss in back-to-back weeks.
1: Really got him down. What should we do then? What's the solution? Just the SEC Invitational? Only the 12 best ACT teams battle it out for the playoff?
0: What do you call the CFP group? A bunch of dorks?
1: Dopes.
0: Dopes is what he called them. Dopes. I love Gordy. He falls on the SEC sword like nobody else.
1: High-level shilling right there.
0: That's fine. It's part of his charm. All right. In terms of longest wait, Tom on 790. Tom, good morning to you. Thank you for holding.
4: Good morning. I have a question about the Rockets. Since you travel with them, I think you'll know the answer, but a similar one for the Astros. Does the home team have an obligation to let the visiting team use their laundry facilities? In other words, if the Rockets played Monday in Portland, off Tuesday, Wednesday in Sacramento, what do they do about getting the Monday night jerseys and uniforms cleaned?
0: That's exactly what it is. The other teams are reciprocal on their washer dryers, yes.
4: Yeah, I figure that makes sense because when the Astros have, like, a road trip on the West Coast, they may be gone for 10 days or something. Here's my other
0: You think they bring their own detergent? Comment. No, shush.
1: I'm asking.
4: I didn't think they sent
0: what
4: a staff
0: What if one team likes Tide and the other team likes Gain? You got to bring your own Tide?
4: I didn't think they sent a staff member to a 24-hour washateria with rolls of quarters or something. But anyway, here's my other comment. It may make some local fans upset, but I think the local fans tend to overvalue the team's talent. In other words, I have an opportunity to travel a little bit, and so recently I was in Portland's Mariners territory, and they're talking about if this pitcher can come back from Tommy John, and if we could get Cal Raleigh to hit like he hit last year, we could run away. Well, everything is if, you know, and when I listen to Dana Brown, it sounds like same thing. Well, he is looking great. You know, he's got this. For example, I don't know about this past 26 season, but in 2025, there were 7 pitchers in the SEC that hit 100 or more on the gun. They're throwers, not necessarily pitchers. And there's a difference between being a pitcher and a thrower. Go ask Greg Maddux. You know, he was a pitcher. You know, he never threw a straight ball.
1: A lot of movement.
0: No. Yes. He was a nibbler, as the kids would say.
4: Well, yeah, and they expand they talk about how they expand the strike zone for him and the catcher's box, all that stuff. But what I'm saying is, we want to trade our number 3 guy out of the bullpen for a number 2 starter. Well, you know, they're not going to do that.
0: They will. There's a definite possibility of that. Number 3 bullpen for number 2 starter, no question there's a possibility of that.
4: Well, with the right team, maybe. But now, like I said, I think people tend to overvalue their local talent. Not that they're not good players, but even with the Astros now, they've got 4 or 5 major leaguers, 4 or 5 AAA guys, average it out. It's a 4A roster, and their record is what you would expect from a 4A team. You know, they're playing major league team. They're going to win some games. Even at the end of the season, the worst record out there is going to win, 30% of their games. So you're going to win games, and with a 4A roster, you're probably about where you should be.
0: Yep. Thank you, Tom, for the phone call. I would disagree with you. Local teams are a little more brutal on their local teams. Just go look at Astros Twitter. They want everybody fired.
1: Yeah, but he was saying, like, you trade players, and yeah, like...
0: Oh, yeah.
1: Let's package up Joey Loperfido and Jake Myers for, I don't know...
0: Bobby Witt Jr.
1: Yeah.
0: You're giving them 2 players. They're going to be able to replace 2 positions, not 1.
1: It's a 2-for-1. Makes a lot of sense.
0: Yeah, I get you. Let's go to Louisiana. Where are we going? What part of Louisiana, Robbie? Where are you calling us from today? Robbie, where are you?
16: Yeah, I live a little outside of New Orleans.
0: All right, so you're brawling in New Orleans. What you got today, Robbie?
17: Well, you know, I'm from Houston, but I'm now live in Louisiana. But my wife and I, we make it back to several games a year. And this weekend we went to Saturday and Sunday, and it was a little extra special this weekend because we brought our grandson to his first couple games, and that was really exciting. But the point I'm getting at here is I want to give a shout out to Josh Hader. Sunday, before the game, he was given autographs, and there was a long line to get autographs from him. And I took my grandson down there, and not only was Hader signing everybody's autographs, he also took the time to take to pose for a picture with all these kids. It was really cool for such a high caliber player to take that time for those kids. So, you know, that's a positive on the Astros for this weekend. You know, I just wanted to give a shout out to him on that. And then I want to kind of talk about the trade deadline. They played 101 games right now. They are 7 under 500. They're on pace to win 75 games. Getting a left-handed bat's not going to fix that. The fact that they're mathematically in it is only because the AL is really bad. And I think, to be honest, you're going to need more than one or two pieces to make this a competitive team. So is it worth trading away, people to maybe, and it's a big maybe, even make the playoffs?
0: A lot of fans are discussing that right now, Robbie. Thank you for the phone call and the good story about Josh Hader. I mean, that's what people are discussing right now. They can't figure it out. They probably have figured it out. First of all, for all the issues the Astros have, getting another starting pitcher, getting an eighth-inning leverage guy, and getting a left-handed bat that's in the outfield, you're asking for three crucial things to be done, Ross, for this organization, and you don't have a minor league system to use quote-unquote prospects to give the other teams in return.
18: You could do all those things, and there's still no guarantee they make the playoffs. That's the thing.
0: But people would like it. I mean, if you got all three, the chance of all three would be 0%.
18: Yeah.
0: But if you went and got three major upgrades in those three positions,
18: they're still maybe not good enough.
0: Well, but people would at least say they're trying.
18: Yeah, and they're trying. That's cool. I mean, is that what you want to do? Do you want to try or do you want to win long term?
0: Problem is, I mean, the reality is they don't, this is a moot conversation. They don't have enough players. Tim Kirkson mentioned this morning. People know the Astros farm system is not there.
18: 13.3% playoff odds on Fangraphs. Baseball Reference runs their own simulations. They have them at 9.5%.
0: So you're saying there's a chance?
18: Yeah, it's not zero.
0: There's a very important question, Ross, I have for you. Are the Astros' playoff hopes slip-sliding away?
18: Yes.
0: Makes me sad. Makes me very sad. Let's tell the folks about Synergenics, and then we'll think about what Paul Simon had to say a moment ago.
18: Let's see. 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
20: Your News Radio 740 forecast, sunny and hot today, high 97, clear tonight, low 76.
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0: There's a single to left field. That's a base hit. Holiday's going to score as Gunnar Henderson, I believe that's his first hit of the series, knocks in the game's first run.
1: I know a man. He came from my hometown.
0: Here's the 0-1.
1: He wore his passion for
0: his thinking about going. He does go. And a throw down from Yiner. And he stays safe, and they're going to steal home. Coming home on that was Gunnar Henderson. Head first slide, and right now it's a 2-0 lead for Baltimore.
2: Allen was pointing like he wanted the Astros to challenge that call at second base. Let's see if they do.

0: 2-0. And that's hit in the air to right, fairly deep. Racing back Smith onto the warning track at the wall, and it's gone. Into the Astros bullpen for Kobe Mayo. Ryan King gives up a home run for the fourth straight appearance, and it is 5-1 Baltimore. Mayo with his 13th. 2-2 again. Ground ball right side, charging Holiday. Second baseman Fields throws to first, and that is the ball game. The Baltimore Orioles sweeps the three-game series from the Houston Astros, winning today 5-2. Astros losers of four in a row. Turn things around in a hurry to keep their playoff chances going.
1: And Robert left the booth and went and drank heavily for 2 hours.
2: He came a long way.
1: Boyce, I understand your issues, my friend. Sometimes it's tough to call the games when you know the end result. That just was not fun watching that ball game or listening to it right here on 790 yesterday. But hopefully things will change. A new series begins tonight. The Miami Marlins, who have dropped, I think, six in a row. So
3: it was a brutal weekend for a number of reasons. I mean, the Orioles have been winning a lot of games lately, but
1: seven straight.
3: It's not like they're unbeatable. You got mostly, I mean, you got a good start from Lambert on Friday. You weren't able to convert. Arrigetti, five innings of one-run ball.
1: A lot of walks. Okay, pitch count got up high because of those walks.
3: But that's okay. You had opportunities to win. That's what was so frustrating. 3-2, 4-2, 5-2.
1: No offense.
3: Frustrating. 4-27 with runners in scoring position. You're coming back from the break. You're setting your rotation the way you'd like to, and you get swept.
1: No offense from the outfield again.
3: No.
4: Jose Altuve is looking okay.
1: Yeah.
4: That's good.
1: Yeah. Home run late yesterday. Now, it didn't matter because it was went from 5-1 to 5-2, but it still means he's getting around the bases.
4: Okay. I'm not going to look at how many ballparks it was out in.
1: You don't have to. I was not pleased with the way that the ball was played on Saturday when he allowed the runner from second to score from home on a ground ball to shorts to the second base, and he kind of slowly got over there, and then they forgot, Yonder Diaz forgot to worry about home plate, and the run scored. That wasn't great. It was just a lousy weekend. Zach DiCenzo taking strike three to end the game on Saturday. Ball drops. Catcher has to throw the ball to first base, and Zach DiCenzo's halfway into the shower. Bad. It was bad. Bad, bad. Unfulfilling, unsatisfying, frustrating weekend.
3: Frustration.
1: That had Astro fans going from, hey, let's get off to a good start here in the second half and get back in this race, to you have fallen further back in 3 days. Way deep down the wild card and four back in the American League West because somebody is going to have to start playing better. And the Rangers have kind of done that with Seattle winning two or three against the sucky Giants over the weekend.
3: Yeah, Seattle's 500. You're 3.5 behind Seattle, 4 behind the Rangers. Yeah, not even the muddled mess in the wild card. You're not contenders. You're not. They need to sell off whatever little pieces they can and regroup for next year. That's what I think. You're behind the Twins, Orioles, Mariners, and then the Red Sox have the third wild card. 4.5 back.
1: So can we role play here for a second?
3: Okay.
1: We got the news at noon after this.
3: Oh, that's right.
1: If Jim Crane walks into Dana's office and Joe's sitting there with him and says, "Worse, you guys didn't need you to sell off pieces."
3: Okay.
1: You're essentially ensuring both those guys are going to lose their job.
3: Yeah. Well, they get a paycheck.
1: What's the comp on this, Ross? I think I can come up with one.
3: Uh-oh, here we go.
1: I need to think about it, but I...
3: Oh, okay.
1: I've got a few things.
3: Mr. Analogy's on the case.
1: No, Jonathan. I don't want to be on the case. But the reality...
3: You need a comp.
1: You are destroying the infrastructure of a franchise.
3: Well, it's your job. If you're the president and you're in the eighth year of your term, you need to do what's best for America. Because that's what you're in office for.
1: But members of the cabinet lose their jobs because of it.
3: Okay.
1: I mean, look, Dana and Joe are not going to worry about their next meals. They're going to be just fine.
3: Yeah.
1: But they wanted to keep their jobs. They enjoy being, I mean, Joe Espada enjoys being a manager of this baseball team. And I'm telling you, if I'm in the room, boy, there's a great comp. I can't even mention it. There's just a great comp. I can't even do it.
3: Okay.
1: But point being is that that would be as deflating of a, not, I'm not saying it's not the right thing to do, but I'm just putting the human aspect on this. If Jim Crane walks in and says, we're selling, how does Joe and how did Dana keep their jobs knowing that their franchise today will not be as good as it was 2 weeks ago because they're moving off the pieces that are tradable pieces?
3: Well, I mean, we have to live in the real world, unfortunately. You put your best three starters up this week and you got swept by the Orioles.
1: Yeah. All right, 12:10, let's get to the news at noon. Well, Matthew, yes, the Astros got their ass swept by the Orioles over the weekend. And, well, they start a three-game set with the Marlins today.
3: Ooh, the Marlins are throwing some junk at you. Jansen Junk. Get ready for the puns on the radio and television broadcast tonight. Ronel Blanco getting the start for the Houston Astros tomorrow. And then it will be today, and then it will be Tatsuya Imai tomorrow. As we mentioned, things slip sliding away for the Astros. Four games back in the West, 4.5 games back in the wild card.
1: I'll have the on-deck show tonight and tomorrow, and the 10th inning tonight and tomorrow.
3: I'll have Wednesday.
1: And Wexler and Clanton will have none of those.
3: And then they're off on Thursday, and I'll have Friday.
1: And more non-Wexler, and I'll work Saturday.
3: No, I think they do pre-games on Friday.
1: Oh, that's right. I'll be doing. Who you doing the 10th
3: post
1: inning?
3: Only on Friday,
1: and then I'm doing the pre and post on Saturday.
3: Yes, Friday.
1: Thank you.
3: You're doing great, Matt.
1: Thank you. Appreciate
3: you're stepping
1: you.
3: Up huge.
1: Thank you.
3: You're the real MVP.
1: I would not argue with that.
3: Okay. Also, of course, the World Cup final yesterday. Spain, the rightful World Cup champions, with a 1-0 win over Argentina. Ferran Torres, former Manchester City legend, with the lone goal in the 106th minute. It was just a bloodbath. 2.29 expected goals for Spain to just 0.22 for Argentina, who only held 35% of the possession, got zero shots on goal, zero big chances created as well. Did have 11 saves. Emi Martinez was trying to help them as much as they could, but the Spain attack proved to be too much. They are the rightful World Cup champions. And also, Rodri, the midfielder for Spain, winning the golden ball, which goes to the best player, and the golden boot.
1: Thank you.
3: Won
1: You're
3: by
1: welcome.
3: Kylian Mbappe.
1: Mbappe Mania. I got it right. Gut
3: feeling hit. Called by Mr. Soccer himself,
1: yeah.
3: Matthew Thomas.
1: Yep.
3: Called Kylian Mbappe, went with the longer shot, Harry Kane. He only finished with 6 goals. Mbappe led the way with
1: You're welcome.
3: 10.
1: Yep.
3: Lionel Messi finishing second with 8.
1: Yep. I had that one. Very proud.
3: Thank you, Matt.
1: There's a circle called me call on you. The pitch.
3: Yeah, I like that.
1: It used to be called I'm the bitch, but now it's just called I'm the pitch.
3: Oh, I like that. I appreciate that. All right. Well, LeBron still hasn't decided where he's going. Brian Windhorst. Reporting, LeBron does not care that he's holding up the television networks and holding up the entire NBA. He's going to make his decision when he's good and ready, he says, according to Brian Windhorst.
1: So I would like you to get into LeBron's brain for a second. What do you think he's really thinking right now?
3: I wonder if he's not decided. I think he was probably set on Cleveland or Miami, and then Philly's making a good push. That's my thought.
1: You think he's setting up any sort of TV performances or anything like the decision way back in the day?
3: Maybe. I don't know. If you don't like it, don't watch.
1: Oh, I'm not going to watch. I want my NBA schedule. That's all I'm asking for.
3: Oh, this is just about you. You want your NBA schedule so you can
1: I want
3: fill
1: my
3: out
1: NBA
3: your,
1: schedule, correct.
3: I got you.
1: Okay. That's exactly right.
3: You got to move these refrigerators. You got to move these color TVs.
1: Yes, thank you.
3: All right, there you go, Matt. There's your news at noon.
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7: It's another construction hotspot going on. You're a lucky winner if you're on the Gulf Freeway. So it's pavement repair southbound between Woodbridge and Broadway, and it's causing some slowdowns, about 15 minutes to get through that stretch. It's a stalled vehicle now on the West Loop southbound at 290, partially blocking that exit ramp. There's also a wreck downtown now, I-45 southbound at Allen Parkway. I'm Christina Cruz in the 24-hour traffic center.
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1: All right, the reality is, I tried to a week ago, even though the Astros lost that series in Arlington, to have a glass half full mentality. And this weekend really got to me a little bit. Not that it's the glass is empty, Ross, but my feeling is I'm significantly more discouraged today than I felt a week ago. Now, if the Astros can go win 2 out of 3 against the Fish, who've lost 6 in a row coming into tonight, go to Chicago, win a series. You got Anaheimers next week. You got 10 games. One's a really surprisingly good team. One is a lousy team, and one is a mid team that are fighting for a playoff spot. But again, the Miami Marlins are struggling now. I'm going to hold off 10 more games before I make the official declaration it's time to sell.
23: Okay.
1: I know that I'm fighting a deadline too, so it's probably not doing much. But
3: let's see. 2 weeks from today is the deadline, August 3rd.
1: Okay, so let's do this, and I'll do this again for this noon audience of ours. If you are into sell mode, let's talk about the sales candidates. I think your best value for Jeremy Pena would come in the offseason if you were to do that.
3: Yeah, you would take calls on him, though.
1: You absolutely you would. I mean, especially because Alex Rodriguez every other day is talking about him being playing shortstop for the Yankees. Not even hiding the fact that he wants him there.
3: Yeah, he's hurt right now. He's been having hamstring issues for a couple of months.
1: Is Christian Walker's hip going to cause an issue to disable him? That makes him pretty difficult to trade as well. Plus the fact that he's had a bad month or so from the plate.
3: A little change of scenery will do him right.
1: Is that what
3: he had a hot start? I mean, he's still got 20 bombs and a 766 OPS.
1: It's good, but it was good.
3: Yeah. Playing good first base.
1: The defensive work has always been spectacular. So
3: I think Isak Paredes should be a candidate for people to be interested in as well.
1: And then hopes that Carlos Gray comes back full and 100% next year. He's your third baseman. There's your solved situation because you know he's under contract.
3: Yeah, we don't have to talk all season about a logjam. Isak Paredes is gone.
1: That's fair.
3: He's got some value.
1: Yeah.
3: You got one more year of control on Isak.
1: Would you trade Blue Ball?
3: At this point, Blue Ball's getting you. No, I don't think so because you're trading with him if you buy, right?
1: Would you trade Lambert? If you're true sell mode here.
3: Yeah. Lambo's on a 1-year deal, right?
1: Yeah. Yeah, matter of fact, he was literally a street free agent. He got to choose where he wanted to go, and he chose the Astros.
3: Yeah, absolutely selling Lambo.
1: Man, we have not had these kind of deep conversations about this franchise in sell mode, really, since Berkman and Hunter Pence got traded? Wander Rodriguez got traded, remember all that stuff? That's sick. That Rossi, that's 15, 16 years ago.
3: I think Lambert is a nice little chip. Get you a couple of low to mid-level prospects as a rental. Been pitching very well.
1: I mean, is there a case that Lambert gets you the most return of anybody that's currently on the roster?
3: I don't know, but yeah, probably Pena does, right?
1: Right.
3: But in terms of guys who were... Yeah, Isak's got a year of control, but Lambert would be up there. Lambert, Isak, maybe Walker. You field calls on Pena, but you probably don't do that one. I would like Pena to be locked up long term, but I just don't know that's going to happen. And plus, you got the impending offseason. Lambert seems like a perfect guy to trade. Teams don't have to worry about signing up him long term or anything like that. Give a couple of small, lower level prospects. Get a rental. If you're trying to go all in for a World Series, you need some starting pitching.
1: It's so weird that the lame duck general manager is going to be making these decisions to essentially cement his legacy as an Astro?
3: Maybe. I don't know. I mean, it seems like a 0% chance he's back or close to it.
1: It's funny because it sort of happened here now to a much lesser extent. Yeah. The Astros were terrible. Edway was a general manager. Drayton McClain's like, shave our payroll down. I got to make this franchise as fiscally inviting as possible.
3: Mm-hmm.
1: So Ed Wade's like, all right, I'm going to give my marching orders. I need to trade off these players.
3: Mm-hmm.
1: He did so. Jim Crane bought the team and immediately fired Ed Wade and brought in Jeff Leno. I guess that's how the cookie crumbles, I guess, what you'd say. That's how baseball works. That's how business works.
3: It's not show friends. It's show business.
1: Yeah.
3: As some people say.
1: Yeah. And that, think about this. If you're Dana and you lose your job, you could go back and say, well, you know what? Judging me on this year wasn't fair because I was told that I had to go sell off Sanchez. I had to go sell off Mauricio Dubon. And at the deadline, when I'm trying to keep my job and trying to get this team better, I was told to sell off. Now, again, I don't know if those conversations have ever took place. We're just going through some hypotheticals here.
3: Okay.
1: I want these hypotheticals to be discussed in 10 days. I'm giving myself, as an Astro fan, 10 days to think about this kind of thing.
3: Okay.
1: Now, whether the Astros do that or not remains to be seen. 713-212-5790. Let's talk to some people in Houston, Texas, and we'll do that at 713-212-5790. We'll start with Scott on 790. Scott, good afternoon. Thanks for holding.
0: What's going on, fellas?
1: Hi.
0: So, regarding the deadline, and y'all are having a great conversation about it, Matt, you made the point that, we haven't had these types of conversations about selling pieces and 15 years or something along those lines. And I think Jim Crane would be wise to read the room with that and kind of realize the cash in his chips on the goodwill that he has bought himself. I mean, as a fan base, yes, we're obviously disappointed and frustrated with how this season and the last couple seasons have been going, but we're also still very much aware that we were the most dominant team in baseball for 7 seasons. That's still very fresh in our minds, and Jim Crane has earned that grace from us. No, we don't always agree with the decisions that he's making, but, in order to keep trying to push the window open, and if they do some standing pat, or even if they get hot over the next 2 weeks and buy, this wouldn't even be a conversation if we're in the National League. It's almost a detriment to the future of the team that we're kind of unlucky that the American League is so bad, or this decision would be a lot clearer. He's earned goodwill from this fan base, and he would be wise to kind of help reutilize that and reshape the future of the team. But, I don't think he's going to be perfectly honest with you. I don't think we're going to sell anybody at the deadline, A, because you mentioned he's not going to let Dana Brown do it. So I think my prediction is that it's most likely going to be a whole lot of standing pat and doing nothing, which is fine as long as we address things in the offseason.
1: Yeah, thank you for the phone call. Good stuff, Scott. I mean, it would be new territory for Jim because he always, what's that cliched phrase he uses? The window's always open.
3: The window's feeling pretty closed right now. I don't feel a breeze.
1: It's hot, a lot of hot air.
3: Yeah. Why would you keep Peter Lambert? What do you gain by keeping Peter Lambert?
1: Because you are in the America League, and you, again, you don't need to agree with me. I'm just giving you what I'm thinking. That you are a 7-3 week away from being right back in the wild card chase and right back in the division race because the American League is just so mid this year. If you're in the to the caller's point, if you're in the National League, this is an easy decision. In the American League, you have a lot of hesitation doing this because all it takes is a small run. And you're right back where you were a week ago when this team was on in the third wild card spot and a half or a game out of first place.
3: I think I think it is fool's gold. I think they're probably not going to make the playoffs. Even if they do, they're not going to make any kind of noise or run, if you ask me, as the team is comprised right now. You want to sell me that they're going to make a smash starting pitching left-handed

0: teased and made fun of because your team's not good and, you know, you're being criticized for all the goodwill and all the good success the Astros of organization have had for 10 years, and it's going to go down the tubes, so to speak.
1: Going down the tubers.
0: The tubers, if you let this thing continue to go on, because mm-hmm. people then are worried about how long this is going to last. Isn't it funny, Ross? We don't ever think about how long this is going to last. We're more concerned about how long bad times are going to go on. Like the Texans, when are we ever going to get over the top?
1: This year.
0: But that's been said for a long time.
1: Yeah, it's always our year. This next year is always, you know what I'm saying? Next year's our year.
0: That's the thing about us as sports fans. Mm-hmm. We don't ever embrace what we just went through. It's the, oh my God, where are we headed now? And what direction is it going in?
1: Well, the direction is pointing, the arrow is pointing down right now. You've lost four in a row and you just got swept by the Orioles after setting up your rotation.
0: And again, the team, and the worst part is you went against a team that you are competing with for one of those wild card spots. Mm-hmm. That's what really hurts. The wild card standings really took a hit this weekend. 12:30, Sports Talk, 790-713-212-5790. If you'd like to join us, 713-212-5790. 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It's got necklaces, watches, earrings, bracelets, pendants, engagement rings. If you're going to pop the question, she's going to say, yes, I'll marry you, but only if you get me a ring from Sethy's Fine Jewelry. 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S-E-T-H-I-S. I will not marry you unless you go to Sethy's. Voss Road between San Felipe and Westheimer, Tuesday through Saturday, 10 o'clock until 6. 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
6: 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That's when we get to check in on former Astros. We'll welcome a new member to the Missing You family coming up at 1:30. He goes, Jesus Sanchez.

0: Chastil has not played for the Blue Jays in a long period of time.
1: Oh.
0: And Framber Valdez has not pitched in 11 days, so we can't give you a Missing You update on him.
1: Mm-hmm.
0: But we'll welcome a new member to the Missing You family today at 1:30.
1: Okay.
0: All right. 713-212-5790. Believe it or not, today is all things about Spain. We going with that, Rossi?
1: Yeah. Spain national team, and then maybe we'll throw in a couple things about the country if I get desperate or lazy.
0: I would maybe lean towards lazy more than desperate.
1: Okay.
0: By the way, we got a lot of great prizes for this. Are you ready for this?
1: No.
0: We have John Mellencamp tickets this week.
1: Really? Not John Cougar?
0: No. I mean, just
1: why John. Why did he drop the Cougar?
0: He's just growing up, being more mature.
1: Okay.
0: Brian Adams tickets with Pat Benatar and Nino Giraldo. And Big Three tickets. Yay.
1: Wow.
0: 15 tickets to give away this week alone.
1: Damn.
0: You know what we're going to have to do? One correct answer.
1: Really?
0: We got 15 prizes.
1: Okay.
0: That's a lot of prizes.
1: All right.
0: We get way more prizes than bands in the city of Houston.
1: Good luck, Jonathan. Sorry.
0: Jonathan, I'm apologizing ahead of time on that. He's eating his hamburger. He's fine.
1: Yeah,
0: he's just nodding his head. He went a yay, yay.
1: Yeah.
0: Let's go to Tim on 790. Tim, thanks for holding. Good afternoon.
2: Good afternoon, guys. This is something for Ross. I was listening earlier. And I want to pre-qualify this by saying that I'm a pacifist and a peace-loving man, and I believe that love will keep us together.
0: Yes, it will.
2: But I think if you don't get an apology from Gordy for calling you a dumbass, that you ought to absolutely kick his ass.
0: Wow.
1: Thank you, Tim. I appreciate the support. I was just taken aback by it more than anything. It seems like he's calling me a dumbass, but also he was kind of backed in the corner, and Gordy makes terrible arguments, and he's a bad shill for the SEC, and so he digs
0: himself. We love him, by the way.
1: You know what? You know, you corner somebody in an argument, Tim, and then they start name-calling because they know their argument sucks, and they don't know what they're talking about.
2: Well, I'll qualify by saying anybody that's from Louisiana calling anybody else a dumbass, they need to take a look in the mirror.
1: Yeah, you know, in my older age, I'm trying to give grace to others, and he was backed in the corner. He had a bad argument. He always shills for the SEC. What he says is making no sense. He probably knew that as well. So what happens when you can't make a good argument, Tim? You just call someone a dumbass.
2: Yeah, that's a typical SEC apology.
0: Typical SEC apology. Tim, where'd you go to school, by the way?
2: I might have gone to school at the University of Texas.
0: Oh, there we go.
1: Woo!
0: There we go.
1: So it's a man's intelligent.
2: I love the SEC. I'm all about the SEC. We have not been good enough yet to win the SEC. You know,
1: this is the year.
2: We have work to do, but I'm not going to make apologies for what we've done so far. We've done what we've done because we didn't do well enough.
0: You should put that on a T-shirt. That sounds good. Say that one more time,
1: Tim.
0: That's
1: a little wordy.
0: That was good. Say it again, Tim. That was really good.
2: We've done what we've done, but we haven't done well enough.
0: We've done what we've done, but it ain't done enough. Oh yeah. All right.
2: And maybe Gordy needs to embrace that a little bit.
0: Yeah. We'll check in on him tomorrow. See if he's in a better mood. Thank you, Tim, for the phone call.
1: Thanks, Tim.
0: I'm looking forward to having Gordy on tomorrow.
1: I'm not gonna get into physical violence.
0: No, no need to.
1: I was upset though. I didn't want to be called a dumbass.
0: You're not a dumbass. You're a lot of things.
1: I know I'm not a dumbass. Thank you.
0: Maybe, Matt. You're a terrible texter and lazy at times, but other than that, you're not. You know, that is great.
1: When am I lazy?
0: I don't know.
1: When I write your trivia game every single day for 16 years.
0: No, that's good.
1: I wrote it Friday.
0: Okay.
1: That's true. Not every single day, I guess.
0: That's right. Easy on 790 at 1238. Easy, good afternoon.
3: What's going on, gentlemen? Hey, Rossi, I told you, I think we spoke last Monday, and I told you Spain was going to shock the world.
1: And I told you they were the favorites. Oh, no, you said they're over France? No, yeah, you're right. They did beat France as underdogs, but they were the better team in the final.
3: That is correct, sir. So now let's talk about Dana Brown.
1: Sure.
3: He's only as good as his team around him. I mean, there's scouts, there's other people around him. I mean, and he has an owner that you know, he's baller on a budget. But I mean, he can only do what he can do. So, gentlemen, this team is what it is because of there is a limit to where he can do. And how can I explain to you? He's a good guy, but he's not as great as he can be as a general manager because of what happens and what he has. And I'll hang up and listen, gentlemen.
0: The reality is, and thank you for the phone call, every owner puts limits and governors on their general managers. Nobody except the Los Angeles Dodgers free spins, right?
1: And maybe the Mets for a little bit.
0: Okay, so it's 28 of 30.
1: Yes.
0: And by the way, when you take the Houston job to be a general manager, the word was out on Jim Crane of kind of owner he was. He's going to spend. He's not frugal. This whole thought of frugal Jim Crane is erroneous. He has spent money over the years. But the consistency is he will pay for fair market value, but he will not do it for long-term contracts.
1: Yeah, but they also did make the moves to avoid the tax. The Jesus Sanchez move was to avoid the tax. The Mauricio Dubon move has hurt you, and that was to avoid the tax. So even if we're talking about not going for the long-term big deals that we talked about, Kyle Tucker has been a dud. Bregman hasn't been worth the money he's been making. Fromber are not worth the money he's been making. Nope. Like those guys. Yeah, but also there have been some other moves that they make to just try and stay under the tax, which they did this year.
0: Mm-hmm. Nobody. And, yeah, I think just saying giving Dana a blank slate with a new, and I'm talking about financial gentleman. I mean, nobody except the Los Angeles Dodgers front office doesn't worry about money. Everybody does. Maybe the Mets don't, but the Cubs worry about money. The Red Sox certainly worry about money. Detroit Tigers do. The Toronto, everybody worries about money, and there are certain rules that ownership gives to their general managers.
1: Yeah, but that's also going to, if you also can't say on one side, hey, where the window is always open, the window's always open as long as I'm owner, and then you do some penny-pinching moves. That's the thing. I mean, that comment, unfortunately, is coming back to bite him.
0: It is, and that's what owners, and that's anybody, that's front office people, that's anybody that says things like that. Now, if Dana was given the directive to shave payroll, we love Mauricio Dubon. But there's nobody in this world, and I don't even care if members of the Dubon family would have anticipated how good of a season he was going to have in Atlanta. Remember, we talked about it multiple times last year.
1: Mm-hmm.
0: Dubon mania grew out of being available, not because he was excellent. He was what was his numbers as an Astro? About a 240 hitter, maybe? Somewhere in that range?
1: But even regular Mauricio Dubon is better than regular Nick Allen.
0: Yes. Now, that's the one that's a head scratcher. If you are trading prospects for something, you can get with it. But Nick Allen's, that resume was already set. A well below average hitter and above average defender.
1: Mm-hmm.
0: But he wasn't going to be able to fulfill the different types of roles that Mauricio did. And that's what hurts, is that he was a jack of all trades, had a little bit of pop, not a lot, but obviously more pop than what Nick Allen's provided for the Astros.
1: As an Astro, 256 with a 659 OPS. So OPS plus is 100 is average. He's 84.
0: Okay, that's
1: not good.
0: So let me ask you this.
1: That's two-time Gold Glover.
0: He is, but Ross, that's a tradable commodity. It just is.
1: It's a tradable commodity, but you traded back a worse player.
0: Yes, and that's what hurts, is that you traded back a player that was never going to be even close to a comp.
1: Yes.
0: And they were hoping that Nick Allen's glove and a little bit of pop would make people forget about Mauricio Dubon.
1: Mauricio Dubon's making $6.1 million this year. That's not, you know.
0: And frankly, for the production he's given the Braves, that's a steal for them. A
1: value for them, yes.
0: All right, 1243 Sports Talk, 790. Well, if you want to get in on the phones, come on in and join us. We are here for you at 713-212-5790, 713-212-5790. We take the program till 2 o'clock. Missing you at 1:30, believe it or not, 1:50. And right now, Ross is here to tell you about Synergenics.
1: Synergenics. That's right, baby. 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
7: It's another construction hotspot going on. You're a lucky winner if you're on the Gulf Freeway. So it's pavement repair southbound between Woodbridge and Broadway, and it's causing some slowdowns, about 15 minutes to get through that stretch. It's a stalled vehicle now on the West Loop southbound at 290, partially blocking that exit ramp. There's also a wreck downtown now, I-45 southbound at Allen Parkway. I'm Christina Cruz in the 24-hour traffic center.
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14: Craig Biggio here. The heart of the order is up right now. Matt Thomas is swinging for the fences here on Sports Talk 790.
1: That is 16 and a half years old. That's an OG 2010 drop. This is the heart of the order, Matty. This is Warren Moon of the Houston Oilers, and when I listen to sports radio in Houston, I listen to Matt Thomas. This is Clyde Drexler. When I used to live in Houston, I used to listen to Matt Thomas.
15: Head on to Drexler's Barbecue.
1: Yeah.
15: That's not still kicking, is it?
1: No, I don't believe so. This is O.A. Bum Phillips. Get some blue ribbon bacon and listen to Matt.
15: Mm-hmm. This is JB Bickerstaff.
1: This is
15: Bo Porter.
1: This is Brad Mills.
15: Oof. These guys are. Matt is battling. He's special. That was his go-to.
1: Would you be nice?
15: Their guys are battling and the guys are special.
1: Yeah.
15: I am nice.
1: They all have these phrases. I don't know. I know.
15: Mm-hmm, mm-hmm.
1: All right. 713-212-5790 if you want to join us. We got Missing You coming up at 1:30 here on the program. Believe it or not, today at 1:50. Tomorrow on the program, Joe Espada. That's A number one. But I think we put on the marquee Tony Danza. Do we not at 10:30 tomorrow?
15: Yes. Tony Danza. 10:30.
1: You're saying, why would you have Tony Danza on?
15: Why would you have Tony Danza on,
1: man? Tony Danza. You get Tony Danza, you get a Tony Danza.
15: Yeah, he's playing at a place in Houston called Docs. It's Docs and Montrose or Docs Jazz Club. I'm not exactly sure.
1: We better
15: sure
1: get it right by tomorrow.
15: I guess we should.
1: But Tony freaking Danza will be on this radio
15: Docs
1: show.
15: Docs Houston is what they're calling it. It is a jazz club, and it is in Montrose. It's where the El Real restaurant used to be.
1: Okay,
15: it's quite nice.
1: So I have to. Here's what I got to do to be a good interview. I got to talk about the current stuff.
15: Yeah, of course.
1: But I'm more fascinated by the old stuff that he used to do on his time on Taxi and on Who's the Boss. So mm-hmm. I got to make sure you and I got to split the right down the middle.
15: He's playing at Docs July 30th.
1: Okay.
15: You want to go?
1: I may have Astros on deck.
15: Oh, okay. Yeah, you're doing every day.
1: I feel like I got like 15 of them.
15: Okay.
1: Let's go to Vancouver. You want to?
15: Sure, why not?
1: Man, we are like a North America sports show.
15: We had Los Angeles call in.
1: Yes.
15: We had someone in Louisiana.
1: Yeah, yes, New Orleans, he said.
15: Yes.
1: We got Brian in Pearland calling.
15: We had Gordy name calling in Tampa.
1: You just got, it's a spirit. You know how spirit he is about his SEC.
15: It's fine.
16: He did call you a dumbass. I just saw it.
15: Oh, thank you. Thank you. Thank you, Jonathan. Jonathan's just instigating.
1: Jonathan, you trying to poke that bear? RW in Vancouver at 12:53 on 790. RW, good afternoon.
17: Hey, guys. Thanks to Sports Talk Radio. I haven't missed a pitch in the last 3 years, and I'm really a strong Astros fan, but I think it's evident that Espada has lost the clubhouse, and I think you guys need a spark. Get a great motivator in there. As a like Biggio and Bagwell legends to lead the team, because you take a look at the Red Sox, what they just did recently, and they got rid of a lousy manager. It made a difference. Joe is too predictable. He makes too many blunders. I think he really belongs in Double A.
1: Double A? You're dropping him from managing a major league team to going to Double A?
15: What about Lance Berkman? They could get Lance Berkman in there. RW.
17: Yeah, well, he's another great one.
0: Yeah. What are the blunders that Joe has had? I'm very curious. These blunders you speak of.
17: Lots of times when there's a pitcher in there that's messed up, and I know there's that new rule that you got to pitch to at least three guys.
0: Yes.
17: Before you can take them out, you should take those guys out sooner. Also,
0: you can't break the rule, RW.
17: No, that's right. So after he goes to three batters, and he's really messed up, take him out. Give somebody else a shot in there. I mean, it's just too predictable. Also, how many times have we had a double steal this year? These other teams are doing that stuff on us. Why not throw some ingenious stuff in there? I don't think it's time for a sell-off. I mean, I just think that he needs to go get somebody in there that motivates him and see what happens.
0: What about Nolan Ryan? You think they could put him in there, RW?
17: Nolan Ryan should be in charge of the pitching.
0: Yeah. He should be the pitching coach?
17: No, in charge of the staff. Look, there's so much emphasis on speed today and not enough on control. That's where I think these guys are getting hurt all the time. There needs to be a lot more control. I mean, even if you can't pitch more than 94 miles an hour, mix things up. Do something different. I mean, these guys, what do you got to feel like when your pitcher puts you in a hole right in the beginning down 4 or 5 runs? Okay, or I can always tell when any one of the Bryans are going to get up there that something's going to go wrong. And that's the other thing is, do they have a psychology coach? I mean, Framber Valdez, he was a great pitcher, but he was nothing but a head case. Once a few bad calls were made by the umps, that was it. So I think they really need something. But don't sell off the team. Try and get somebody in there and replace Joe right away. Give him a chance. Because this team is too good. We shouldn't be giving up on them. And they can turn things around. They've come so close. They come within the game and a half of being in first place. But, you know, you guys defend Joe. I know that the guy loves the team and all that stuff, but he's just not the guy. It just has shown for a long time. For 3 years, it's really shown that stuff. And, let's be honest. This team can really still get it done, but something has to be done. A spark, not a sell-off. Get a motivator in there.
0: I think he had some good ideas. Maybe Bagwell and Biggio can co-manage. Biggio manager, Bagwell hitting coach, Nolan Ryan's charge of the pitching, Cesar Cedeno can be base running coach. Maybe get Billy Wagner in there, bullpen coach. I can't comment. And the problem is this. I am compensated very well to comment. I'm sorry. Write this down. Matt, 11:30, Friday. Couldn't speak at 12:57. Dead air is not great for radio. It's just not. Deep breath. Okay. Final hour. Matt and Ross. Straight ahead. 12:58. 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
18: 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Sunny and hot today. 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
1: Woo-hoo. 102 on Sports Talk 790. See, the argument is when you make a managerial change in the middle of the season, is it you've got a bunch of underperforming guys that need to hear a different voice, that all of a sudden the bats will wake up, their gloves will start feeling their positions better, will it be pitchers that will start pitching better? And sometimes that can happen with a pitching coach change, a different look, a different see, a different look at the video, a different strategy, a different way of gripping the baseball, different pitch selection. The reason why I don't typically talk about and endorse managerial changes in the middle of the year is because I like to see how the 26 guys perform. Is there anybody on this team? Not using Father Time as an example, Ross, but is there anybody that's not in Father Time that's winning the battle, performing well under expectations? There isn't a single outfielder that is underperforming. Loperfido was a borderline major leaguer. Zach DeCenzo's a borderline major leaguer. Taylor Trammell's a borderline major leaguer. Zach Cole's a borderline major leaguer. I mean, they have gone through. Bryce Matthews probably should be still at the AAA. Cam Smith probably could be at the AAA under most accounts. I've just given you a list of 6 different people, Rossi, that probably would not be on many Major League Baseball teams. And if they were, they would not be starting. And if they were on the team, they would be guys that would be the first or second guys off the bench.
15: Yeah, it's just the low hanging fruit. I mean, the team's not performing the way we wanted. Is
1: Hunter Brown struggling because Joe Espada isn't putting him in a place to succeed, in a spot to succeed. No. Same thing for, I don't know, Tatsuya Imai. It was Mike Burrows. He was just ruined mentally by Joe Espada and his pregame speeches. So that's why he's one of the worst pitchers in baseball. No, it comes down to the players. At this point, I mean, depending on what the direction they're going to go into, it doesn't matter because it doesn't look like Joe Espada is going to be back, barring some sort of miraculous run in the playoffs, no matter what. But yeah, the Mets dismissed their manager. Mets haven't been doing much of anything. Red Sox are finally coming around, and they're on their 13-game win streak. They're a couple of games above 500 after firing Alex Cora. If you want to say that the cages were rattled, and that's if Phillies turned their season around a little bit because they fired Rob Thompson.
0: Mm-hmm. And Don Mattingly, who doesn't have a great track record as being a manager, but obviously they're doing much better.
1: Yeah, so you're going to say because Don Mattingly is there, well, Don Mattingly wasn't very good when he was the Marlins manager, and he was somewhere else before that, right?
0: Yes.
1: I can't remember where. I'd have to go look that up. But that's just what fans going to go to. Fire Joe Espada. Is that going to solve all their problems?
0: I'm going to have to yell for a second.
1: Go ahead. Do it! Do it!
0: If you call a radio show and tell the host the manager of a baseball team should be managing at a double-A level, you lose me immediately. Immediately. You'd make no sense. Thank you for listening in Vancouver. Appreciate the iHeartRadio app. But you lose all credibility when you say that. 100% of it. I tuned you out. If I was a smoker, I would have gone and smoked a cigarette. But I don't smoke.
1: Yeah, it was a bad take. I mean, if you call in and say, Jeff Bagwell or Craig Biggio need to be the manager.
0: Can I tell you about something about Jeff Bagwell and Craig Biggio? Two of the four greatest Astros of all time.
1: Mm-hmm.
0: Jeff Bagwell wants no part of coaching or managing. He did it for a half a season and was burned out. He doesn't want to do it. He wants to retire and live his best life. Craig Biggio doesn't want to do it. He's a special assistant to the general manager. He gets to go to the ballpark whenever he wants to and has a nice pass. They don't want to be in talent evaluation. They don't want to be a manager. They don't want to be a scout. They don't want to be a hitting coach. They want to be retired, and they deserve that opportunity. But again, you hurt your credibility as a caller when you call and tell me these things when all of us knew it already. I'm sorry. Thank you again, Vancouver. We love you. Shout out British Columbia.
1: Shout out RW.
0: Shout out RW. But when you call Joe Espada a double-A guy and drop him down there, you lost me.
1: And you say that Biggio or Bagwell need to be the manager? Well, that's a ridiculous take.
0: It's ridiculous. And look, I have ridiculous takes all the time. Ask my wife. We are not, all of us are not immune to ridiculous takes.
1: Mm-hmm.
0: Some more than others. Brian on 790 at 107. Hi, Brian.
4: Hey, good afternoon, guys. Real quick, on my point on the Astros, and then or I'll get to my point to the on the Astros. But did y'all see this article from ESPN? I think it was ESPN talking about how the NFL players are like, you know, hey, if y'all can afford grass for the World Cup and all that, why, you know, they're wanting these owners to do that. I wonder if that's something that they would push for in the next round of CBA of saying, hey, we don't like these turfs and how it's inconsistent from, you know, stadium to stadium and all that. Do y'all think, and I'd be just curious to hear offline what y'all think, do y'all think that would be something they push for and maybe try to be a little bit more adamant about in the next CBA whenever that rolls around of, hey, if y'all can grow it in, you know, for the World Cup for a month and give it the attention it needs. Now, granted, that was only a month, but
1: they did a targeted campaign. It was like Caleb Williams, Laremy Tunsil, and some others were all hashtagging worth the cost. So I think that certainly is something they want to put on their agenda.
4: I get why you do it because you can have more events and it's just easier and all that. But I'd be curious to see if that's something they actually fight for. And it's like, no, this is a hill we're going to die on just for better longevity. But Matt, I'm almost, I'm right there with you right now. I'm not quite ready to hit the sell button on everything. I'm getting close, but I think if you don't, I think now at this point, when it comes to that next Rangers series, I think you almost have to sweep. And I know it's getting dire, but you can't afford to just win two out of three and win one game. I know there's still 60 games left, roughly. But you're seven games under 500, granted a bad division. But, you know, if you're going to make any kind of hay and try and make the playoffs, you have to sweep that Rangers series. I know one win gets you the tiebreaker, which at the end of the day is important in a lot of cases. But, yeah, I'm almost to the point now, just sell what valuable pieces you might have, whether it's Lambert, a blue ball, whatever, and get what you can for them. And I think Cam Smith could use a little time down in AAA. Granted, he's the only kind of valuable outfielder you have right now. I'm not saying trade him, but I think just a retooling, even for a few months down there, couldn't hurt because he looks lost. But yeah, I was at the game on Saturday, and it was I don't fault Nick Allen for trying to score from that throw on third. You force the outfielder to make that throw, and unfortunately, Tyler O'Neill, I think that was his name, just made a perfect throw. That probably actually made a bad throw, but just threw it in the perfect spot at the right time. But this weekend was disheartening. I mean, yeah, you fired Joe Espada, great. You're, like you guys just mentioned, the odds of it working out and turning around are slim to none because, yeah, you get Omar Lopez, but as Dan Matthews says, he's not working with the Venezuelan All-Star team. He's working with the current iteation of the Astros. But, yeah, I was just curious to get y'all's thoughts on the article about the grass on the NFL stadiums and if y'all think the NFL players actually kind of, hey, we want this to happen or no deal moving forward.
0: Yeah, thank you, Brian. We're going to stop talking about Cam Smith in the minor leagues. It's we're talking about late July here. He's not going to the minor leagues. He is going to get himself fixed one way or the other playing. The Astros don't have enough outfielders.
1: He's good enough as a right fielder to, unfortunately, he's having to figure out on the job. And as I mentioned, his XBA, his X slug is a little bit better, a lot better than what he has shown. So he's been having some bad luck. I do feel good about him long term, honestly. But I know the results haven't been what we wanted at all. Next CBA, NFL CBA runs until 2030 league year, Matt. It doesn't expire until March of 2031.
0: The players will not fall on the sword for this.
1: I'm sure that I can imagine. They could ask for it. Yeah. I don't know that they will get it.
0: They'll ask. They're not going
1: to
0: get it.
1: They would have to concede something to get it in. Because the NFL runs out. They have their own little studies that they do to say, this is fine. MetLife turf is fine.
0: Now,
1: turf
0: there are good. Some stadiums, to Brian's point, that are atrocious. I mean, I'm sure the turf had to be fresh and beautiful at MetLife because the normal turf they used at for the Jets and Giants games is largely unsafe. I mean, C.J. Stroud got concussed on that field before.
1: Yeah.
0: Others have as well.
1: Well, for the World Cup final, that's where they played it. That's where they played it, and they played it on grass.
0: So my guess is it's got to be more of an individual thing, but to collectively say that every stadium must be grass, they're not going to win
1: but
0: that
1: battle. But the NFL saying that we can't do this and, this is
0: a
1: is
0: lie.
1: Not, yeah, they're lying.
0: Yeah, that's a
1: they
0: lie.
1: They just don't want to pay for it.
0: That's exactly right. 713-212-5790. If you want to get in, we've got one more segment of calls to get to. We'll talk to Brent and to Jonathan. We have Missing You coming up at 1:30 with a new welcoming member of the Missing You Club, and that will coming up at 1:30. Believe it or not, today coming up at 1:54. We're giving away lots of prizes this week, so one correct answer is going to win you either John Cougar Mellencamp tickets, or John Mellencamp, as the kids would say, Big Three tickets, or what did I say was the third prize? Something else that was good, too. Let me look here real quick.
1: A firm handshake.
0: No, it's not a firm handshake. It was the ticket to see Bryan Adams with Pat Benatar. You'll maybe see my wife there. She'll be at that concert.
1: Okay.
0: So there you go. 713-212-5790. 713-212-5790 with a word for Uptown Appliance Repair. 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
9: Not one, but two accidents have cleared out of the way. 69 to East Tech Freeway, northbound at Franklin. Another one northbound at I-10. Traffic is slow, backed up to Fannin. 610 the West Loop, northbound at Highway 290. Watch out for a disabled vehicle tying things up. I'm Joe Barnett in the 24-hour traffic center.
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0: 120 Sports Talk 790. Missing you. Coming up in about 10 minutes here on the radio program. I know you guys are missing championship baseball. I was just getting ready for my Astros on deck today, and Hunter Brown seems bullish on his squad.
1: Oh, that's great.
0: Yeah.
1: Oh, he didn't say that. We got a sad sack of players here, including myself.
0: I think we're going to suck right now.
1: Look, I would like to be proven wrong, but I'm not. There is zero confidence inspired of what I've been seeing lately. I don't see enough from the pitching, from the hitting, consistently enough as well. Thank God Yordan's having the season that he is. As outside of that, I mean, who has been your best, most consistent hitter the rest of the way? Walker or Paredes, I guess? Pena's been good, but he's been in and out of the lineup the entire time.
0: Yep. Tennis is part of the grade, Rossi. It just is. And not only do you lose him for his bat, but you lose him as your leadoff guy, moving Altuve to the leadoff spot. And Altuve, frankly, to me, is a number five place hitter and has actually thrived in that, but not thrived, but has been more than solid than playing at the number five position.
1: Yeah, he's been a little bit better. At least I'm just going with your best OPS plus hitters. So Altuve's at 99. And then you have six guys who are above average. Alvarez, Pena, Correa, who's out, Walker, Paredes, and Lamont Wade Jr.
0: Good. Maybe he wants that left field spot, although he's been playing first base the last couple of days.
1: Yeah.
0: Let's go to Jonathan on 790. Jonathan, how are you?
2: I'm good, man. How's it going?
0: Good.
2: So listen, I think somebody needs to put in a call to Cal. After D'Amico's season last year, we need to put in the high-ranking draft pick, Randy Bullock, to manage the Texans next year.
1: I like that.
2: I feel like
1: that's
2: the number one choice.
1: Yes.
2: Like, if we're all going to just hire players to manage the teams just because they played on the team, then let's go for it. Here's my problem. Why does Dana Brown and Espada have to be a package deal? Like, if you're, I mean, Joe Espada, he's made some faux pas. I wasn't a big Dusty fan. I feel like he made more managerial mistakes than our current manager. But I don't get, I mean, this guy's been given a crap sandwich. Mm-hmm. Like, do you want it on white or wheat? Like, he's trying to steal the team. That is literally a bunch of nobodies. And I get that you got your boy waiting in the wings and everybody's kind of scared, like, oh, he's going to. That was Espada, right? Like, that. You got to give the guy a chance. I don't get why this is a package deal. I feel like Dana Brown has made some decent picks, or as far as like who he's brought in. But at the same time, I don't see how any of this is on Espada.
0: The reason why they're a package deal is because their contracts end at the exact same time. In theory, they're not a package deal. You know, so one could stay, both could stay, both could go. The only reason why they're attached to the hip is because their contracts end the exact same year. That's the reason why.
2: Oh, and you look at it like, okay, I hate to go back to like, okay, look at Moneyball, right? And you had, what was the manager?
0: Art Howe.
2: And he was so ticked off at the field, at the players that he had to trot out there. He was like willing to lose his job over like, well, you're letting Giambi go? Like, what are you doing? And he had to go out there with the team that he was fielded. Do you think those conversations are being had in the front office of like, do you think his spot is like, guy, what are you doing? I mean, I get the injuries, but it's like, what? I have nothing to work with. I literally have nothing to work with. That's just my two cents. I don't feel like any of this should be put on Espada. I just don't.
0: Yep. I get it.
2: I feel like if one of them goes, it's Dana.
0: Thank you, Jonathan, for the phone call. Good insights. Joe is definitely not been given, what do they say, the groceries.
1: Yeah. Who? I have a dumb question for you, Matt. Who's the best manager in baseball right now? who makes all the right moves, pushes all the right levers, and we think is just a genius baseballing manager.
0: It's not Boone. It's not Roberts.
1: It's not Dave Roberts.
0: Ask Dodgers fans. You're making my point. I can't think of anybody. I don't know. Steven Vogt with the Guardians? Kevin Kotze?
1: Kevin Cash of the Rays?
0: Seriously, who is the manager? If Dana Brown could wave a magic wand and you bring in this guy, the perfect manager for the Astros, who is it and how much does he turn this team around in 2026?
1: There is no way unless you, me, and Joe went to have drinks. If we poured a big old gulp of truth serum down his throat, he would say, look at this outfield you gave me.
0: Yeah. Look at these pitchers. Sorry, Dana. Ryan Weiss, dud. Burrow, off the team. Burrows, bad. Emi, bad.
1: You tried to trade Jake Myers. Could get nothing in a fair of any kind of value in return on that.
0: Why you got to bring that up?
1: And oh, by the way, the catchers are being thrown on left and right.
0: Yes, they are. And Yiner Diaz can't even get the ball out of the webbing of his glove.
1: Yeah.
0: That was unfortunate.
1: But to be brutally honest, you can either have the job or you cannot have the job. If you think the job is too tough or don't want to do it, then you don't get to be a major league manager.
0: Yeah, I just don't know if there's any manager in baseball that is just absolutely beloved. And if you bring this guy here, he's going to solve everything for everyone.
1: No, what I'm going to do, and I'm not going to do it this week probably, but the next week I'm going to go like a look at tweets of everybody that rushed, that crushed AJ Hinch, everybody that crushed Dusty Baker, and everybody that crushed Joe Espada, and you're going to see a familiar frame. Simpleton, dumbass Astro Twitter hates managers. And for that matter, most dumbass Twitters hate managers. It's just the low-hanging fruit. Some baseball fans don't ever want to place the blame on the players. They just don't. The fact of the matter is, Burrows has been a massive underachievement. Emi, massive underachievement. Ryan Weiss thought he was going to be a starting pitcher, told us during AstroFest, and now he's in AAA. Jake Myers is an OPS of 570, whatever that is. Zach Cole, God love him, strikes out every other at-bat. You're trying to compete on MasterChef, and you went to the dollar store for your groceries. Hmm. Boom.
0: Good job, Matt.
1: Thank you.
0: What's MasterChef?
1: It's a show with Gordon Ramsay. Hi, Brent.
3: Hey, guys. Rossi, Matt. Great show, as always.
1: Thank you.
3: Matt, I'm going to have to disagree with you. I think our friend from the Great White North made a couple good points there. Yeah. I think we should bring in Nolan Ryan as our pitching coach because he was famous. Famously known for his control. So
1: yeah, that's fair. That's a good point. Days. That's fair.
3: Jeff Bagwell, instead of a manager, I'd like to see him as lead scout and the head contract negotiator for aging first baseman. He has experience there.
1: He's got a lot of experience.
3: I do have two real questions for you. So Joe Spada knows. I mean, if there's blood in the water, he can smell it.
1: He can smell it.
3: If he's been told that, you know, he's got a pass, it is what it is, and that's his business, not ours. But have you heard of him bringing in any kind of a specialist or advisors to help with some of the issues that the team has batting and pitching? Second question is follow up on the cut list. If this thing continues to turn south for winter, is Jordan Alvarez on that list, or do you think he's a mental piece that you just never get rid of? And I'll hang up.
1: Thank you. I'll leave it at that. I was going to get to missing you here.
0: Lifetime contract. Now.
1: And I never think about this. But I'm going to say it. I think they're going to do everything they can to make sure

0: And I don't want to make it a gut feeling because, man, that would be certainly even against my gut. But if there was a gut feeling on this, I would say the Astros will do everything in their power to make sure Yordan Alvarez does not leave the organization. And frankly, going off of examples, the Astros have done a really good job of locking up their international players. I don't know if it's because they take less than, say, the Anglo players do. But
1: okay,
0: Javier and Altuve, two great examples of locking up long term.
1: Cray went away. Valdez went away. I mean, I don't know.
0: Yeah, but I mean, they didn't lock up Cole. They didn't lock up Springer. They didn't lock up.
1: You just didn't lock up anybody, really.
0: Yeah, that's true. It don't really matter what they look like. But I think there may be Yordan. I don't know if it wants to get into that world of let's go run around the country the rest of his career.
2: Well, he's in a good spot.
0: He's in a good spot. 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
2: He's in a good spot to win the Triple Crown too.
0: Yeah. 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
7: Not one, but two accidents have cleared out of the way. 69 to East Tech Freeway, northbound at Franklin. Another one northbound at I-10. Traffic is slow, backed up to Fannin. 610 the West Loop, northbound at Highway 290. Watch out for a disabled vehicle tying things up. I'm Joe Barnett in the 24-hour traffic center.
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0: right, those of you online, we'll get to you in a matter of moments. Right now, a quick check of what's happening around the rest of baseball among former Astros. And the question I simply ask you, Ross, is are you missing these people? We'll start with Kyle Tucker of the Los Angeles Dodgers. 4 for 27 last week. No home runs, 2 RBIs.
1: Who's this?
0: This is Kyle Tucker.
1: He's mailing it in.
0: 7 home runs, 47 ribbies, and an OPS of 702. I ask you, are you missing Kyle Tucker?
1: I hope he's investing wisely.
0: He's done going quite well for himself.
1: California tax checks ain't no joke.
0: I know. Next, Victor Caratini, Twins catcher, 6 for 24. No home runs and RBI last week. 7 home runs this year, 35 ribbies, and a OPS of 698. Are you missing Victor Caratini?
1: Yes.
0: Okay.
1: I do miss him.
0: Framber Valdez has not pitched since July the 9th, so we're going to bump him out.
1: Oh, is he okay?
0: He's fine. A family leave for a couple days and then the All-Star break, so okay. He hasn't pitched yet.
1: He didn't hit anybody? Or
0: I don't think so.
1: All right. Can cross up anybody?
0: Mauricio Dubon.
1: Oh, God.
0: 6 for 31.
1: Oh, God.
0: 1 home run, 4 RBI, 6 strikeouts. Still has 10 home runs on the year. Has driven in 53 with an OPS of 735. Are you missing Mauricio Dubon?
1: He'd be batting cleanup for the Astros. Good.
0: Oh, that's terrible.
1: Yes, you're asking me I'm missing Mauricio Dubon? Yes, I'm missing Mauricio Dubon.
0: That's terrible.
1: Put him into the 3-hole.
0: Alex Bregman, 6 for 27 last week.
1: Yikes. I keep waiting for one of these weeks to where you're like, Alex Bregman, 12 for 30.
0: Now, of his 6 hits, 3 have left the yard.
1: Oh, okay.
0: Eight RBIs.
1: Sure.
0: Drew 4 walks, struck out 7 times. He now has 10 home runs on the year, so he's reached double digits.
1: Okay, that's good.
0: 43 ribbies and an OPS of 698.
1: Oof.
0: Are you missing Alex Bregman?
1: He's at least climbing up.
0: A little bit. Taking a while.
1: Pena and Walker are down.
0: Yeah, I'm missing Bregman a little bit.
1: Okay.
0: A little bit.
1: Just a skosh.
0: And I would like to welcome to the first time to the Missing You Club, Cardinal reliever Ryan Stanek.
1: Right? Oh, stop. Stop. Yeah, you're going too deep into the well.
0: In the month of July?
1: Oh, my gosh.
0: 5 2/3 innings.
1: What are you going to bring up Phil Maton next to?
0: I thought about it. 2 runs, 5 hits for Stanek this month. And for the year, he's 2-2 with an earning of 4.82 in 42 games. I ask you, are you missing Ryan Stanek?
1: That'd be Ryan.
0: Great Maine.
1: Spelled Ryan.
0: Yeah.
1: But pronounced Ryan Stanek.
0: Yep.
1: Great Maine. No, I'm not missing Ryan Stanek.
0: Do you miss his Maine?
1: Shut your bum ass up. No, I don't. He's fiery. He can hit 100 on the gun. But no.
0: All right, hopefully Jesus Sanchez or Framber Valdez replace him next week on the Missing You Monday.
1: What's Rafael Montero up to?
0: Yuli Gurriel, I'm missing you. All right, that's missing you for the week.
1: Is Cuban second league stats?
0: Oh, my gosh.
1: Let me see. Is Rafael Montero even in baseball?
0: He was in the Tigers last year, was he not?
1: He was, and he apparently is in the minor leagues for the New York Yankees.
0: Hmm.
1: So he's in baseball.
0: Oh, my God. If he pitches a meaningful inning in October.
1: That'd be funny.
0: Oh, my God.
1: Good luck, Yankees fans.
0: That's crazy. All right. That's this week's edition of Missing You. Let's go to the phones and wrap things up before we get to Believe It or Not. And we'll start with Carl on 798-141. Hi, Carl.
2: Hey, guys. I always enjoy the show.
0: Thank you.
2: I don't know if I misheard this or not, but did you say Espada got fired? Terry won't tell me.
0: Who's Terry?
2: Siri. Well, I asked Siri, and Siri won't let me.
1: No, he has not been fired.
0: Not been fired.
2: Oh, he's not been. Okay, no. Well, I've read somewhere where Dana Brown is wearing dark sunglasses and avoiding calls from Jim Crane. I'm not sure if that's accurate.
0: I don't know if that's accurate either. I mean, I think Dana, Jim knows where Dana's office is, so he can't avoid him too long.
2: I got two other quick things. In the game the other night where Altuve did the shallow fly ball the shortstop got thrown out at home.
0: Yes, Nick Allen. Yep.
2: A couple of observations. One is, who are the two best no outs right that happened, or was it one out?
0: There was no outs because it was a double play. And then the next batter after that was Lamont Wade, and he tried to bunt for a base hit to try to score Nick Allen from third, and it did not work out.
2: Right. So who are the two best bunters on Astros?
0: Probably Nick Allen. And I don't know who
2: they are. Probably Altuve.
0: Probably, yeah.
2: So I'm looking at this. I'm watching this game going like, first of all, why is Altuve does this every once in a while. I know he hit a home run later in the game, but in yesterday's game, but he's so far off the plate now. And it was like the dude that short, he can't possibly drive authority on balls on the outside part of the plate. Then the last thing I've got to say is I just noticed something that one of our children of Hall of Famers in Clemens got 18 home runs this year. Where'd that come from?
3: Is the one in Minnesota? Yeah, is it Cody? What's his name?
0: I think it's Kobe, is it not?
1: Cody? Kobe?
0: It's one of the Cos.
2: Yeah, he got 18 home runs this year.
0: Yeah, Cody with a K.
2: I'm not saying to go grab him or anything, but it's very frustrating to watch him this year. But, you know, managers get too much blame when things go wrong, but they get too much credit when things go right. So, I mean, the spot has been dealt a weird hand with all the injuries. And, you know, we got four outfielders playing our starting outfield. That's not good.
0: Nope.
2: So hopefully they'll make some kind of deal. And we're very fortunate that we're in a crappy division that they're even talking about, yeah, we can come back. I'm not so sure, but I hope for the best.
0: Me too. Thank you, Carl, for the phone call. Appreciate it. Yeah. Like I said, I will fall on my sword on this one perhaps, Rossi, but I'm going to wait 10 more days before I officially say I'm going to lob a phone call to Dana and say sell. I think the next 10 days is a balance of mid-level team. The White Sox are a huge surprise. The Angels are terrible.
3: Well, nobody's selling right now anyways.
0: Right.
3: So you can wait, but I would say start the conversations of, hey, I would say I don't want Jeremy Peña to be traded, but put the Jeremy Peña feelers out there. Certainly put out the Peter Lambert feelers, Christian Walker, Isak Paredes. Start getting on the horn and seeing, hey, what would it take to get this guy? I would say start drumming up the market right now.
0: The negative on that is, though, if you start making those phone calls, it's going to get out.
1: Okay. Sorry, guys, play better.
0: It's easier said than done.
1: I know.
0: It is. It's easier said than done on that. Because if you're trying to keep Jeremy Peña at some point.
1: Hey, Jake Meyers dealt with the rumors all offseason. And how did that turn out for him?
0: No, he did not. It turned out just fine. No.
1: He's doing great.
0: No. He's at the In and Out in Sugarland all the time.
1: Yeah.
0: No, he's not doing great.
1: He's doing great over there.
0: He went from steak to steak burgers.
1: The fountains are nice.
0: He knows 59 better than anybody else.
1: Yes, he does.
0: No, it didn't turn out well for him. No, it's exactly the opposite of what you just said.
1: Yeah, he's fine.
0: All right, we're going to play Believe It or Not next. It's all things Rossi about.
1: Spanish national team.
0: We got a lot of prizes to play for. John Mellencamp
3: tickets.
0: Did
3: you know
0: tickets.
3: They eat paella before every game? This is the national dish of Spain. They do it. It's a superstition now.
0: All right, we're going to put that as one of the Believe It or Not.
3: I just made that up.
0: Somebody, okay, it's a not then.
1: That's not believable though, right?
0: Have you met our audience?
1: All right.
0: Put it in there, and let's see if they get it wrong or right. So you're doing a knot. Okay?
1: Okay.
0: So do that as one of your knots. John Mellencamp tickets, August 6th, Woodlands Pavilion, Ticketmaster.com. 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
8: An accident's cleared out of the way downtown, 69 northbound at Franklin, but traffic's still slow, backed up to Fannin. On the west, San Houston Tollway, southbound at Memorial, watch out for a disabled vehicle tying up a right lane. And a vehicle fire on the west, San Houston Tollway, southbound at Little York, has a couple of right lanes blocked. I'm Joe Barnett, in the 24-hour traffic center.
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0: show, Tony Danza with us at 10:30. There's no other sports show in the marketplace can give you Tony Danza. I don't care if y'all don't want Tony Danza or not. You're getting Tony Danza. You're going to love the conversation because Tony Danza is a television icon. Two ridiculously successful shows on ABC for decades. Taxi and Who's the Boss? And now he's a Broadway star. You're not going to get that on other radio shows. We can kiss, we can discuss whether or not CJ Stroud's in the top 100, or you can get Tony Danza. I'll take Tony Danza for the win. Joe Espada on the show tomorrow. Gut Feelings tomorrow on the show, which, by the way, I'm going to cash in my Mbappe Golden Boot Award winner.
1: Mr. Soccer.
0: That's what they start calling me, Mr. Soccer. 5 minutes left to go on the show. What should we do? We should play America's fastest growing sports radio game show. We simply call it Believe It or Not, and here's how it works. You call 713-212-5790, 713-212-5790. Today's edition of Believe It or Not is all things about Spain. I'll read you a
1: Spanish national team.
0: Spanish national team. I'll read you a statement about the Spanish national team. Statement completely and utterly accurate. You'll say this.
2: Believe it.
0: If a statement is erroneous, full of bunk, and made up, you will say this.
2: Not.
0: Two believe it or nots in a row will win you. Oh, excuse me. One believe it or not in a row. Just one correct answer is all it's going to take. John Mellencamp tickets. Brian Adams tickets. Big three. Yay, yay. All those. Or a 790 t-shirt. We are just giving the gifts away like no other right here on Sports Talk 790. Let's talk to Ken on 790. Ken, you ready to play Believe It or Not?
3: Believe it.
0: Ken, with 181 caps, goalkeeper Iker Casillas, whatever, has appeared for the Spanish national team more than any other player. Believe it or not.
3: Not.
0: That's
3: not.
0: Right. It's Sergio Ramos. Congratulations. Duh.
4: Duh.
0: Sergio Ramos, of course. Joe on 790. Joe, your favorite part of today's 10 to 2 radio show.
5: All the Astro talk.
0: With 59.
5: And I like Tony Danza.
0: Thank you, Tony, very much. We appreciate you. With 59 goals, David Villa is the all-time Spanish leading goal scorer. Believe it or not.
5: Believe it?
0: Yes! Paul on 790, ready to play Believe It or Not.
6: Believe it.
0: Not only is the Spanish men's national team ranked FIFA's number one ranked squad in the world, the women's team is also number one as well. Believe it or not.
6: I don't believe it.
0: You should. Bye. Bye. Women's team, too. Bernard, you ready to play Believe It or Not?
7: Yes, sir.
0: The Spanish national team played their first ever match in the 1920 Olympics, where they defeated Denmark 1-0. Believe it or not?
7: Believe it.
0: Yes. Congratulations.
1: Nil, Matt.
0: Whatever. 1-0. Mike on 790. Mike, you ready to play Believe It or Not?
8: Believe it.
0: The nickname for the Spanish national team is La Furia Roja, the Red Fury. Believe it or not?
8: Not.
0: That is. How do you not know the nickname? Come on now.
1: Can you say that one more time?
0: No. Gil on 790, ready to play Believe It or Not?
9: Yes, sir.
0: Gil's the prizer. He's always ready. With their World Cup victory, the Spanish national team has not lost in 38 matches. It's the all-time record. Believe it or not.
9: Not.
0: It is Believe the all-time it. Record. Damn. Alan on 790. Alan, your favorite part of today's 10-2 radio show.
10: All the Astros.
0: The current head coach of the Spanish national team is Luis de la Fuente. Believe it or not?
10: Believe it.
0: Yeah, congratulations. Carl on 790, ready to play Believe It or Not?
11: Yes, I am.
0: As a superstition for the players, the Spanish national team chef makes paella for the squad.
1: Paella.
0: Whatever. Before the squad, before every match. Believe it or not?
11: Trick question, but not.
0: Yeah, we just mentioned it 2 minutes ago. Congratulations. I would have really lost faith in the humanity, Ross, if that would have been answered incorrectly.
1: I think I
0: would have
1: tried to make some paella.
0: That's rice, sausage, corn.
1: You can put shrimp. I mean,
0: tomatoes.
1: You put whatever you want in there.
0: Yeah, paella is
1: like jambalaya.
0: It's like jambalaya. Yeah, I think it's, you know what? I think it's a ripoff. It's a definite jambalaya ripoff. All right, speaking of jambalaya, Gordy's on the show tomorrow. Tony Danza's on the show tomorrow. Joe Espada's on the show tomorrow. Gut Feelings tomorrow. More Believe It or Not and more unbelievable excitement of the Astros beating the Fish to end their four-game losing streak and extend Miami's losing streak to seven games. Boom. How about that? And Ronel Blanco is going to make his season debut. All part of what we'll discuss tomorrow here between 10 o'clock until 2. Up next, it's our friends Adam and Adam. They are the team. Talk to you for Astros Baseball at 6 right here on 790.
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7: Your News Radio 740 forecast, sunny and hot today, high 97, clear tonight, low 76.
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0: Well, that was not a very fun weekend if you were an Astros fan. Welcome in to a Monday edition of the A-Team, Sports Talk 790. All right, Wex. I'm going to do my best to not do what I do several times a year. It's different now, though. Like, you have to admit, I haven't come in here and been sky is falling very much this season. Because, well, why would I? They haven't even gotten to 500 yet, so there's not a lot to get excited about one way or the other. But I just thought maybe, and I'm not even saying they didn't do some things really well, say for yesterday. You nailed it on Friday. Peter Lambert, yeah, career high strikeouts. He's awesome. Should have won that game. No, we're going to find a way to lose. Same thing on Saturday. Extra innings variety. We were at that one for every excruciating inning in that pitcher's duel that turned into, I don't even know what you would call the end there. And then yesterday, I mean, good God. You guys do know that the division is still up for grabs, right? And even after this weekend, getting swept by the stupid Orioles, you're still right there in it.
1: Yeah, I wish all these sports were the same so we could make some analogies. Baseball is just a different animal. I do think the Astros are seemingly playing with a little bit less fire, and maybe that changes amidst each one of these games. They are definitely finding a way to lose, but it's just so much different than the other sports. It's pretty easy to tell. When the NBA team goes out there or college basketball, they're not down. They're not in. They got down big, and that's that. Call it a day. Happens in the NFL all the time, especially when the ceiling. Oh man, they came out flat today.
0: But they in baseball, like they weren't ready.
1: It's just so totally different. They did enough things right to have had us sitting here talking about the Marlins and Astros tonight, the 50-51 Houston Astros getting set for trying to continue this run of good baseball, but they also do so many things much more poorly than the teams they're playing, I guess is the simplest way to put it, but the reality is much more poorly than most of the teams in the American League. I can't help but tell you what we can see. If you look at the standings, this is what you will see. You will see the Athletics and the Royals and the Angels. That's three. Those are the only three teams in the American League that are further away from 500, further below 500 than the Astros. That's it. It's a 15-team league, and there's only three teams that have gone through roughly 100 games. The Astros have played 101 games and have done it more poorly than you have. Just three. Top three teams, division winners, next three best teams, they all make the playoffs. So half of the group of 12 that you are in make the playoffs. But you're at the very, very, very bottom of it now. The Orioles passed you because they crushed you all three games, winning all three games, I should say. The Red Sox have shot past you. The Tigers are now even with you, one of the teams like yourselves that are seven games under 500. And it's because a lot of the things that have to go your way when you're this edge of being good aren't. And the Astros are the ones making those things not go their way. You can be bad at baseball. You can run into outs. You can commit errors. But if you're great pitching and great offense, you can overcome it. And the Astros aren't either of those things. So when they do something wrong, they lose. They don't commit a lot of errors. And when they do, it usually costs them. They don't usually commit a lot of mental errors. But when they do, it costs them. It definitely did over the weekend, whether it's mental or physical errors and some combination of both in the way that they found a way to not score a run with the bases loaded and nobody out in a tie game and extra innings. But they found a way to do that. A lot of bad breaks did also come, but those breaks were made. It's like the exact opposite. That's why the Orioles won the games. They made those breaks happen. You know, Gunnar Henderson being in position to catch that bouncing ball from Paredes before making a wild throw. That ball gets by him, the game's over. But it doesn't. He makes the catch, and you end up with the bases loaded. If Gunnar Henderson heads on over to third base and just figures, well, Tyler O'Neill bounced out, I'll just head back to the dugout, grab my glove for the bottom of the inning, then the Astros aren't down, or the Astros wouldn't have given up a run without Oakert doing anything wrong. But he ran the bases very smartly, very quickly, and very speedily. And then when Jose Altuve, who was shifted way up the middle, took all day or all afternoon to get to the ball, then decided to glove it instead of barehanded, and then decided to throw late to first, well, that's what you have there. Really didn't have much to do with Yiner Diaz, as many complained about. But he clearly wasn't mentally into that play, just like he wasn't mentally into the play yesterday where A Major League Baseball team executed the easiest first and third double steal to steal a run that you're ever going to see against the Astros. So it's little things like that. They're 7 games under 500. They're 61 games to go. And I couldn't help myself because now I have to go back on what I said. Immediately typed the word Sellers into the X platform after one of the losses this weekend. I can't even remember which. They're all the same. I think it was the second one. So I can't sit here and also say, I think they're going to win the division and I think they're headed to the playoffs. Been saying that for the whole season and have been saying it just as loudly the last 3 to 4 weeks. I don't believe that to be the case anymore. And you got to see why this weekend.
0: Well, that's what I was going to ask. I mean, that seems so... I'm not talking about you. I'm just saying in general. That seems so like, okay, all it took was one series. But right now, the only reason that it's not worse than it is from a standing standpoint, and it's still bad, is that in your own division, you're still right there.
1: Well, you're in the same spot in the division race as you are in the wild card race. The only difference is you have fewer teams to jump over. You got to jump over 2 teams to win the division, and now you have to jump over a few more teams to win a wild card spot. You're 4.5 games out of the final wild card spot, and the Astros trail the Rangers by 4 games. It's basically the same. But now you've got Boston, Seattle, Baltimore, and Minnesota all in front of you in the wild card race. And even Toronto and Detroit, like I said a minute ago, they're the same number of games under 500. And it did not take one series for me to say that. Now, granted, the literal words I'm saying, I hadn't said them before, but they've lost 4 games in a row. They lost 4 of their last 5 series. The health of the team is once again in question with half of their infield leaving during one of the games over the weekend. And there's 2 weeks to go until the trade deadline. I do have obvious thoughts on what they can attempt to do. I don't know what they'll be able to do, but I'll lead right out of the gate with this. If there was a year to be a seller, this is it. Because there aren't very many of them. The Angels, the Royals, the Athletics, Giants, Rockies, Mets, maybe the Reds, and you. That's 8 teams in a 30-team league. Maybe there's 9, maybe there's 10, maybe there's 7, maybe there's 6. If you're sellers and everybody else is buyers, it's good for you to be a seller if you want to be.
0: Well, and when you're talking about, first of all, you have to determine that you're a seller. And I'm saying that in every sense of seriousness because I don't know that the Astros know that yet. And I don't even know if, like, they still will when they need to. You know what I mean? Like, if Jim Crane, first of all, we don't know how much Jim Crane is involved or isn't involved at this point. I think it's kind of...
1: You don't think so?
0: No.
1: You think he's letting Dana Brown and Joe Espada and his other assistant GMs tell him if they should be buyers or sellers?
0: Well, no, but what I mean is I think it depends on the year for the last several years as to how involved he is at the trade deadline. If it's...
1: Well, this is a decision they've never had to make before.
0: That's true. But that's what scares me. If you have a strong, this is what I'm saying at the end of the day. I'm not saying they never had disagreements, and I'm not even saying that maybe at one point Jeff Luhnow was overrun by a Jim Crane in the course of their partnership. But it sure seems like with each passing GM since then, and there have been several, the propensity, the chances of Jim Crane being directly involved on days like that and just in personnel decisions in general, has gone way up since the Luhnow days. And I don't think it's a coincidence. I know there was a 2022 championship in there. I really do. I understand that. With a lot of Jeff Luhnow's core winning it for you. I'm not taking anything away from James Click. But I saw something today, and it was totally how I feel about the situation. The day things really started to turn for the worse is when, after a championship, you decided, you know what? I don't want James Click here anymore. Because every decision since then, you could at least point to, that just does not sound like something a sound GM only would have done in various instances.
1: Hard to believe you wouldn't be able to find common ground with somebody who was partially in charge, because all GMs are all partially in charge, because you never know the owner's interest in making those decisions himself or having other people weigh in. And we know that here that the GM is only partially involved because the owner has been so heavily involved. But hard to believe you wouldn't want to find some common ground and continue working together when you're at the pinnacle. There's nobody better. You're at the top. And you've been able to make an initial switch from one GM and that whole hierarchy and to this other one. Again, granted, many of the pieces that you used were still in place, but you also had a pretty good pedigree with that particular GM. So, yeah, it's hard to believe that that's what they did. It's less hard to believe that this is where they are. I don't think anybody expected this, though. And they got to face reality. We're going to get into that reality. We'll help them make that decision. We'll tell you some of the things we think they might be able to do. I wish we could tell you for sure what the other 29 owner/GM combos were thinking so you could pull off a deal. There's probably going to be minor deals made throughout Major League Baseball for the next couple of weeks. Monday, August 3rd, 2 weeks from today, is the actual trade deadline. There reportedly was a deal made today just elsewhere in baseball. We'll get into that. We'll talk a lot of baseball. A couple of visits earlier today on the station. We'll sprinkle their way into our program. Steve Sparks had his weekly visit earlier this morning, so we will share that with you around 3:30. Early in the 4 o'clock hour, we'll hear from ESPN baseball analyst Tim Kirkjian, who you've heard here many times before, his thoughts on kind of the big picture of the trade deadline and obviously as it applies to the Astros and what some considerations they may have. We have teams looking at the calendar this week and the NFL and saying, oh yeah, the players are going to be here this week. Yeah, it's time for them to report. It's time to get training camps underway, and the Texans are not far behind. 9 days. 9 days, and the Texans will be in training camp. So obviously a couple of storylines there. We continue our countdown of the Texans 10. Got three of them done last week. Have seven more of them to go to get you ready for training camp. And of course, we crowned a champion in the NBA Summer League. And you can add that to the resume of nobody, even though teams are trying to tell us, hey man, what a year for this guy. National championship in April, Summer League championship in July.
0: When's the parade?
1: Doesn't get any better than that. Some good news, though, for Rockets fans on what was seen there during the Rockets games all the way through the semifinals this weekend. So we will give you our thoughts on that. And we'll try to do as best as we can to give you a recap of all of Argentina's scoring in yesterday's World Cup final. And now we are done. They did not score in the World Cup final. Despite 120 minutes, I think it's really more like 136 if you add up all the extra time. They were unable to put the ball in the net. Oh, well, won't see Messi probably ever again in the World Cup. I hope everybody enjoyed it. Lots to get to here on the A-Team. Is the sky actually falling? Are the Astros getting either of their injured infielders back today? We'll talk about that next.
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0: Now, those things that Wex just mentioned are question marks. There is no question about what goes on over at Archer Kia, and that's scoring big. There's no scoring for Argentina. There's a lot of scoring for you to be had at Archer Kia, especially when you browse that full inventory anytime at archerkia.com and then head on down to Archer Kia on the Southwest Freeway just outside the Beltway, like we're going to do for all of Wednesday's show. The whole show broadcasting live right there at Archer Kia.
1: Now, we could probably utilize an Archer Kia vehicle going to and from if we were just going to do part of the show over there. But no, we're going to be there throughout 2 to 6, and you can come join us over there at Archer Kia for the 70th birthday party. They've been celebrating the 70th birthday throughout the month, and they've been celebrating with you all through those 70 years with great deals on leases, purchases, including this month. 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
4: There's an accident tying up a right lane, 610 the North Loop West, out of North Main. Traffic is slow back up to 69, the East Tex Freeway. 610 the West Loop southbound at Woodway. Watch out for a disabled 18-wheeler in the right lane. A vehicle fire is cleared out of the way on the West Ham Houston Tollway southbound at Little York. But watch out for a disabled vehicle tying up a right lane on the West Ham Houston Tollway southbound at Memorial. I'm Joe Barnett in the 24-hour traffic center.
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0: As of right now, do you think Jeremy Pena and or Christian Walker will be in the lineup?
1: Yes.
0: Okay. It didn't seem major.
1: One of them's a cramp, so it's definitely not major, but who knows because of the injuries he's had elsewhere. And then you got to figure, and this is talking about Pena, if you missed that, that's why he left after finishing his bat. He got visited by the athletic training staff and Joe Espada, and then he finished his at bat. It was only one more pitch. He swung and missed. And then he was replaced in the field following the upcoming inning. Christian Walker actually left during his at bat on a violent check swing. They termed that a little bit of a hip issue. Neither one of them are likely in bad shape. Other points of the season, further away from the trade deadline, who knows if they would treat this similarly. And those things, along with the return of Ronel Blanco and a few other things, have kind of sent them into roster move hell. Again, they've been there most of the year, but they're going to be in there tonight also. Ronel Blanco is going to start tonight. He's not even on the roster yet, nor is he on the 40-man roster yet. So whatever needs to happen, and we got some ideas on what that might be based on yesterday's move with Brian King being sent down, optioned after the game. He's been throwing batting practice, unfortunately, for the last handful of games. Nothing over the All-Star break changed that, even though he'd been unbelievably successful up until that. But Pena's situation, I still don't think the Astros best would be served by moving him, but I would totally understand it if they did. And if you want to move him, you probably would like to have him available so you can show that he is healthy enough to get moved rather than going through some of those things. It's not mandatory. Obviously, you can pass a physical. You can do a bunch of things to make it happen, and you have two more weeks. But in hearing what he had to say yesterday after missing the game, it sounded like he was probably capable of suiting up and being out there when Ronel throws his first pitch.
0: And that's a good thing because you want your best lineup out there. But I don't know. Like, going back to what you were saying in the first segment about just the state of baseball when you're talking about these types of series and coming out of the break and all that kind of stuff, it also applies to the other team you're playing. Like, while the Orioles are not a good baseball team, because the record says they aren't, they still have players that make, I'm not just talking about bats, I'm talking about players that make plays when given the opportunity. Jackson Holliday being at the bottom of their order, given where he used to be and how, you know, I guess propped up he was coming out as a prospect and all that kind of stuff, he always seems to, it's not like he did anything really with his bat of consequence over the course of the weekend, I would say, but it always feels like he makes a defensive play against them. It always feels like he shows up. And they have lots of guys like that on their team. And it was just a really, just the first two games especially, really soul-crushing ways to lose those games.
1: They're making it easy. The Astros are making it easy to beat them. Yesterday was a prime example of that. And the game on Saturday night was a prime example of that. How many hits did Hunter Brown give up? Basically none. A couple hits here and there. Why did they score so many runs? Because you gifted them base runners all afternoon. And they've been doing that all season long. They still are way, way heavy on their walks. They're number one in Major League Baseball. Actually, I should say they're number 30 in Major League Baseball. They give up too many free passes. Again, I don't have an answer for it. They don't have an answer for it. I imagine it has something to do with the ABS and the fact that they haven't adjusted to, if it's not a strike, you're probably not going to get the benefit of the doubt unless a terrible umpire is back there and there have been two terrible challenges by your opponent and thus they don't have any anymore and then they have no recourse to fix his terrible calls or hers. And the other teams are taking advantage of it. Hunter Brown is an absolute walk machine this season, especially since he came back. He can't throw enough strikes. He puts himself in tough positions. He still can pitch well. He still has decent enough stuff. But if you're putting guys on base, you're always in trouble. Three hit by pitches and seven walks and four stolen bases against them and a wild pitch. I mean, they're just making it too easy to beat them. And not all, I'm not talking about the weekend. That was just yesterday. You can't call yourself a good baseball team if you're not doing those things right. And any given day, I'm not going to necessarily hammer pitcher X for, man, he couldn't throw strikes today. But it's a season-long issue for pitcher number one and through pitcher number 28 that they've used this year. Maybe giving Cesar Salazar and Jake Myers the benefit of the doubt is they're not actually pitchers, but they have thrown pitches for the Astros this season. You have to be better at that. You've got to be willing to challenge hitters, or you got to at least have the ability to know where your pitches are going, and they've probably used too many pitchers that don't, but the lead dogs, like 2 days, Saturday was Peter Lambert, Sunday was Hunter Brown. plate didn't change. The strike zone changed only slightly because he had a new umpire, but really, it doesn't change at all anymore because the same hitters were in the lineup for the Orioles, roughly. One guy threw strikes all day and has seven pitches to work with, is pitching with tons of confidence, and the other guy looked like every other starter the Astros have had all year. And when you're saying that about Hunter Brown, that is really bad news.
0: Well, how about this? How about the fact that quietly, probably as quietly as it could have been, Spencer Arrighetti had his best outing in a month?
1: Yeah, five innings. Again, very, what, one hit?
0: Mm-hmm.
1: He's been doing that all, even when he was awful in June, he still wasn't getting hit because he was walking everybody.
0: Right.
1: So it didn't matter. So when he gave up the one hit, he'd give up the run or two runs. He gave up one hit. He walked too many batters. His pitch count got a little high. But what he did was what Peter Lambert consistently does. Gives his team a chance to win. Lambert essentially pitches you to what should be a win. And Arrighetti gave the team a chance to win. If you give up one hit and one run and you get 15 outs, the team had a chance to win that day. And that's right now all the Astros can even hope for. It's what they're hoping for tonight. First start of the year for Ronel Blanco.
0: Are you excited?
1: Thrilled.
0: I know you actually are.
1: I am thrilled.
0: It's just funny the way you said it.
1: I mean, I don't know what he's going to look like after not pitching in the majors since mid-May of 2025, but I do know that the other options, as they've basically exhausted what you would call their top three by pitching them against Baltimore, which obviously they should, well, that means Tatsuya Imai's not starting tonight. He will start, and they'll have to figure out how they want to shape things up because Peter Lambert is scheduled to start the Wednesday finale of this six-game homestand. So the first game of the series was Pete's. The last game of the six-game homestand was Pete's because they're currently in a five-man rotation. They don't know what they're doing after Wednesday either yet because of Hayden Wisniewski's situation. It's pretty unlikely these guys, Blanco and Wisniewski, come back and boom, you got 5 to 6 innings from them, 10 more times each the rest of the year. That's not usually how recoveries from Tommy John surgeries work, but they're in a position where it's not even like their rope is probably longer than Christian Javier's rope, who, again, was not chosen to start any of these games and will not be in the rotation until further notice. He pitches out of the bullpen.
0: What a weird, weird season it's been. Oh, by the way, they're welcoming a Marlins team to town that followed up a six-game winning streak against division rivals of the Astros exclusively with now a six-game losing streak. So I don't know what to make of them because they were one of those teams that was one of the surprise teams, obviously, of the season, but also a team that had been playing pretty good ball recently until, well, their last couple of series against the Brewers and Guardians.
1: Yeah, two teams that are near the top or at the top of their division. Those games, all six of those losses have been by 1, 3, 3, 1, 2, and 2 runs. They've had trouble scoring. They've only scored more than 2 runs in one of those games. But they've been doing what they usually do. They kept it close. They had a chance to win. And like you said, it came after a six-game winning streak. And those games were against teams that couldn't stop them from scoring. When you play in West Sacramento, you're going to enjoy yourselves out there. They only scored 28 runs in 3 games in sweeping the Athletics. But that's old news. They're in town at Daikin Park, nowhere close to West Sacramento, to take on the Astros.
0: J.J. Watt was not in town, but he was somewhere. Somebody found him, and he remains undefeated when it comes to cool moments / self-PR. I guess it's how you want to look at it, Mike Florio. But we'll talk about that in the Best of X coming up next.
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0: 12 Houston area locations are all going to be doing the same thing for Big City Wings coming up in 9 days. 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
15: 400 people were arrested for things that they said on social media.

0: This is going to be a tough question for you to answer as we get into the Best of X on a Monday. Who's the most famous person you've ever met? Hurry. We only have like 9 more minutes in the
1: segment.
0: President
1: Bush?
0: You met him?
1: He was in the Astros clubhouse one time.
0: Junior or senior?
1: Senior.
0: Now, Barb. Was Barb there?
1: No. Not inside the Astros clubhouse.
0: Ah, too bad for her. Okay, that's a good one. I've never actually, you could ask me the same question right now. I'm not sure I would know. I mean, I've got some candidates, clearly, but I don't know if
1: like
0: I could
1: Chris
0: narrow.
1: Paul once, Cliff's brother.
0: Yeah?
1: Yeah. He was in an Astros game.
0: I feel like any athletes should be off the list for us.
1: I tried
0: us.
1: To not name an athlete. Met some other political figures from around town. Met some very, very famous musicians from our city. Right. Interviewed some of them. On the streets of Houston after a championship.
0: Clay Walker doesn't count.
1: Oh, man.
0: Better. Oh.
1: Trey and Bun.
0: And Bun?
1: Yeah.
0: Mr. Bun, as Matt calls him?
1: Well, I don't.
0: James Hetfield's near the top. Yeah, he's pretty good. Famous.
1: Nice.

0: All right. I say all that because I think if you were just a regular Joe Schmo, doesn't host a sports talk show, hasn't been in sports television, fan of any sport, let alone the NFL, and you found yourself sitting next to a future Hall of Famer, surefire, by the way, that'd be pretty cool. Now, how would you react is the question.
1: I've done what this gentleman did before. Nothing.
0: Just let it go?
1: Yeah. I knew them. I saw them. And in this case, unlike his case, the person who was there probably knew me as well. Spoken to them many times. But I just, no, I didn't go up to them and say anything. I just let them continue their whatever it is they were doing. Shopping, eating, whatever. And that's what this Doug fella also did.
0: Doug fella.
1: As he posted on the X platform over the weekend. Not proud of it. Man enough to say it, which is very popular on social media these days. Had breakfast this morning in NYC. A man sat next to me on his own. Somebody I idolized growing up watching NFL, but out of respect, parentheses, like a scared little girl, I didn't even ask for a picture. Again, not proud of it. Man enough to say it. Have a great day in New York. At JJ Watt with a GIF. I believe that GIF was either right before or right after he apologized to Deshaun Watson when he was coming off the field for that 4-12 season. Also, hashtag football guy. But yes, the at JJ Watt was part of his post.
0: Yeah, that was intentional. Because you never know. He might just reply. And he did. That's the cool part about JJ Watt. He likes this interaction stuff. sometimes in a positive way, sometimes in a very negative way. But he does like the interaction, and I think you could probably say he liked this one from the get-go because he immediately responded to this situation. Like, wait a second, what? This guy was there? He didn't ask? I mean, you could tell, like, JJ at one point had to make the decision, I'm probably going to meet up with this guy because he knew how this was going to go from the first response, which I'm trying to track down as we speak. But he's basically like, are you still in the area? And the guy was like, yeah. And he says, where? And he tells him where he's at. I'm paraphrasing, obviously.
1: He says, yes, sir.
0: Yeah.
1: JJ says, where about? And Doug says, hiding from the rain with a beer at a local establishment. And JJ responds to that, says, order me a very dark international thick beer, and I'll be there shortly. Doug responds, sounds good to me, with the handshake emoji. And then it all happened, as evidenced by the picture. The both of them are holding that very head-heavy beer, enjoying it at this establishment. And he got a pic with him. Plus, he also got to hang out with him probably briefly.
0: Yeah, and he posted said pic with the caption, ladies and gentlemen, the GOAT, JJ Watt. What a legend, bro. Thank you so much for your time, man. I'll tell my kids about this story one day. And then he responded, by the way, that has like 39,000 likes right now and 2.6 million views. He followed his own tweet and said, at Shane M. Gillis would never, which is awesome.
1: So who said that?
0: Doug. He followed up his own tweet. Because as you know,
1: now he's looking for another brush with celebrity.
0: Maybe. Or he's just trying.
1: As you were going to say, as you know, what?
0: He's trying to feed into their friendly rivalry, which is not unlike The Rock, Dwayne Johnson, and Kevin Hart. I think J.J. Watt and Shane Gillis have a much smaller scale, but a friendly rivalry like that.
1: I wasn't aware of really any connection between the two of them prior to it or even since it from his appearance on his Netflix show, Tires.
0: So good.
1: And that appearance, if you're unaware, is
0: legendary.
1: Awesome.
0: That's great. Legendary.
1: J.J. Watt. It's very, very good. But, you know, he's especially after, or maybe even before, but definitely since hosting the ESPYs and roasting so many of the people in the crowd, sports worldwide, he's obviously a huge sports fan. He's been on the Manning cast, etc. But back to the best of X story at hand. Yeah, JJ was in the area. The guy didn't say anything to him. He put something on social media, probably not long after the non-encounter for their respective breakfasts. And then he said, yeah, tell me where you're at. I'll come by. And he did, especially since JJ's definitely known to enjoy some suds whenever possible.
0: He does. That surprises
1: me.
0: And
1: it's usually that particular item. He said many times in the past. It's always the off season now. He's retired.
0: By the way, a lot of, well, at least one for sure, very famous people weighed in on this. At Ben Stiller. Love this, JJ Watt and Doug Dribble 88. Doug's like, crazy interaction considering I watch The Watch two nights ago on an airplane. Thank you, my man. New York is awesome.
1: At G Kittle 46 also weighed in.
0: Who's that?
1: That's George Kittle. He replied to that whole interaction. He goes, JJ, find me, please. And so JJ posted a second picture with Doug and said, I found you yesterday, George, because Doug has George Kittle-like long blonde hair.
0: Yeah, that similar feature. Probably not
1: anybody
0: so much.
1: Anybody notice he was wearing a Longhorns hat? Our friend Doug?
0: Well, that's the thing. I looked at his bio and I was trying to figure out where he's from. And he has, I mean, in his picture, he's wearing, I don't know, it's a cowboy hat for sure. But that doesn't mean he's from Texas. Far be it for me to do things that I get mad at other people for doing. But he doesn't really have a reference to where he's from on his bio. So I don't know where he's from. And I'm not going to stalk him any more than that.
1: You didn't look him up on Kick or anything?
0: No. And I'm not going to go try and find Douglas Sandstorm, if that's his real name, on Instagram or anywhere else.
1: I'll look into that.
0: Okay. He's got to be from around here. You grow up idolizing a guy. And then you run into him in New York. You happen to just be in New York.
1: Yeah, that seemed like it was the scenario.
0: You know, which wouldn't surprise me.
1: JJ, like several people we know, was in New York, New Jersey for the World Cup final. He and the missus. I believe she once played soccer herself, so I was told.
0: Wasn't the Fanatics thing going on in that area this weekend, or was that last week?
1: No, like there were a billion things going on in New York this weekend. But he was actually at the game. She was at the game with him, Kalia. Will Anderson Jr. was at the match also, as were each of the representative countries' leaders at the end of the match to go out there and help medal them up.
0: I went there, and I helped medal them up. That sounds like something you actually say.
1: It was quite a, you know, they walked all the way across the grass, then up onto the stage, then back down to the other side of the stage, and then they got to hand out and hang some medals on necks. They took some photos, and then they told them to stop being in the photos.
0: And then everybody quit pretending they had to care about soccer anymore after that.
1: It's a great event. It was super entertaining. It was great to have it here on iHeartRadio, and there were plenty of moments we'll remember, but I don't think it's going to change much about the interest level in this particular country about soccer, and most notably the interest level from players wanting to be great in this sport in the United States of America.
0: That is my favorite thing every 4 years that is said at this event, especially when it's in America. It was said back in 94, I should say. And it continues to be said, oh, this is it. This is going to be the time. Everybody embraces it. And then they go back to watching football. Training camp in just a few days.
1: Well, football is here.
0: Football is not. All right. Best of X on a Monday. Astros, well, they're streaking. It's going the wrong direction. There's another team in the AL that is absolutely the hottest team in baseball. They did something they have not done since 1948. And they've done it after doing something maybe the Astros will do at the end of the season. We'll tell you what that is next.
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10: A vehicle fire is cleared out of the way on the West Ham Houston Tollway southbound at Little York. Traffic is slow back up to Highway 290. 610, the North Loop westbound at North Main. That wreck is cleared. Traffic is slow back up to 69. 610, the West Loop southbound at Woodway. Watch out for a disabled 18-wheeler partially blocking a right lane. I'm Joe Barnett in the 24-hour traffic center.
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1: Ooh. Oh, that's a good question.
0: You know what I mean? There's always something, and it always involves somebody being a stupid idiot. All right, I'm done.
1: It's why you, just like everything else, you check your credit card statements, you check your bills, you make some phone calls, make sure it's done right. Sometimes it's in your favor, not usually with insurance, but with other things every now and then. Hey, you didn't charge me for this, or this isn't right. Let's get this squared away. Hey, you gave me too much change. Happens.
0: But one thing you should not do, insurance people who are listening, you should not tell somebody that they got a quote discount because they're uninsured.
1: Oh,
0: a
1: nice.
0: When the discount is insanely laughable, and B when there's very much coverage. I'm not saying that's happening to me.
1: Is that the plan that you subscribe to? Oh, very much, gosh. Coverage.
0: I'll take the one with all the coverage. You want the PPO, the one with HSA?
1: I want the very much. I want the VMC. What's that? That's the very much coverage plan. Oh, that'll work, sir.
0: What happens?
1: Let me get y'all hooked up with that.
0: What happens when the insurance company for the health you're supposed to be being provided is what actually hurts your health because your blood pressure's up and all that kind of stuff because these people are stupid idiots.
1: Blood pressure came in just fine. I don't know what you're talking about.
0: And I realize that some people don't have insurance, so it's a first world problem, but good lord, hopefully it's just a glitch.
1: An error. Well, it's probably a human error.
0: As the old man said in RoboCop, I'm sure it's just a glitch.
1: Now it just needs to be fixed.
0: And after the robot blew the guy away. Yeah, I'll be all over it. I'm totally focused on the show right now.
1: I can't wait to hear what's next. I heard the tease. I'm pretty sure it didn't say any of those things.
0: Well, do you remember when Wilson Contreras was going through it a few days ago? I'll say days because it was, I know it wasn't, well, I guess it was this month when all that was going down, all the drama where he was thrown out of two consecutive games and he had family issues and, you know, he's bat flipping and people were mad about it and there was confrontations and all that kind of stuff was going on. I don't think the Red Sox have lost since then in that they've lost, or they've now won 13 consecutive games. That's the longest winning streak that they've had, the second longest, I should say, in franchise history and the first time since 1948. That they've won this many games in a row. What were you doing in 1948?
1: He's not talking to me, people. Speak up. Those of you that were around in 1948, because I certainly wasn't.
0: I just hate that because the Red Sox, I feel like, with what was going on the first month, month and change of the season, they were going nowhere quickly. They fired their manager, and I'm not saying it was overnight, but they've...
1: Essentially, nothing changed for months.
0: Yeah.
1: And then in the last 18 days, they've played 13 games. They haven't lost any of them. What changed is they started pitching insanely successfully. Every time they give the ball to the next guy, he pitches just as well as the guy did the day before. Zero runs, one run, two runs, zero runs, one run. Their ERA as a team during this streak is way under two. It's way more than a run better than everybody else in baseball. Good luck beating them. Every day they throw an ace, essentially. They're not going to be aces all year, and they might not be aces for much of a part of their respective careers, but they're all aces at the same time right now, and so they can't lose.
0: Yeah, and they're going to be buyers at the deadline. That's going to be different from the Astros.
1: They might be buyers. They probably should be because they can be. It's these same pitchers, though, which ironically is, or which is so ironic. These pitchers that are pitching so well were all of the names everybody was talking about because three of them are very young. The Astros saw the major league debut of one of them earlier this season. And now that it's all kind of come together. So not only are they in a position where they can buy and probably have the needs to be filled, but they have some, there are ways that they can do it that doesn't impact their future in any negative way. They've got a bunch of players that were supposed to be the next big thing also. That maybe they could move in a deal that either haven't proven to be that or have spent some time injured. There are a lot of things they can do. They're probably one of the most interesting teams to watch because for all the reasons we keep telling you, the math says the Astros are still in it. You only believe that that matters if you're going to do something about it when you get there. The math has said the Red Sox weren't out of it for a while, just like Houston. But now can't you envision a scenario where the Red Sox get into the playoffs? They're the 4 seed, the 5 seed, the 6 seed. And they have the pitching matchup advantage every day, every time they go out there with a 87-75 team or whatever they might finish with. If this pitching continues in that direction, then you'd have to say they have a fighting chance. It's what we were always fighting against when talking about Houston. But I think the point of this was, even though it was not overnight, they did decide to make a change earlier in the year, and they've had problems. They didn't just fire Alex Cora. They also let 5 other coaches go, and they clearly have had problems at least as far back as when they decided to win the, I guess it was a win, win the Alex Bregman sweepstakes, which in turn allowed them to get out from under the Rafael Devers contract. But then they've made so many bad moves since then with how, you know, Kyle Harrison, one of the best pitchers for the Brewers, who's now hurt, has been unbelievable. Somebody they acquired in that deal, but then they sent back away. Winning cures a lot of things. And I don't know that it was their managerial move that did this. Should be pointing to Philadelphia. Philadelphia took their World Series visiting manager. He visited the World Series.
0: He didn't win it.
1: Rob Thompson. Mm-hmm. And the beginning of this year, they couldn't win games. They let him go. They said, hey, Donnie Baseball. And they've basically been winning ever since.
0: The Astros have not. They've been taking one step forward, two steps back. Occasionally, it's two steps forward and one step back. But they're not taking three steps forward and then three steps forward after that and then four steps forward. They're not doing that at all. And it's been a problem. They did not take any steps forward over the weekend as they got swept by the O's. And we'll continue to discuss their plight, not to mention there could be a third option. Like buyers or sellers. What if they just don't like any deals? Is that a possibility? That's probably a scenario that will get discussed as well as we continue here in hour number two. Simulcast begins. All that and so much more here on a Monday edition of the program.
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19: Your News Radio 740 forecast, sunny and hot today, high 97, clear tonight, low 76.
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0: It's straight up 3 o'clock in Houston, Monday edition of the A-Team, Sports Talk 790. SCHN over on the simulcast if you'd like to look at us, you little voyeurs out there. Now, we've been talking a lot of, I wouldn't call it sky is falling Astros conversations we've been having, but all it took was one sweep at the hands of the Baltimore Orioles for Wex to consider them now sellers heading into the trade deadline.
1: You got a lot of options. You have three. You can sell, you can buy, or you can ultimately do nothing. How you make it those decisions, well, that's up to them. Two more weeks to go before the deadline. Astros are 47-54, came out of the break, having lost that series to the Rangers in dramatically tough, heartbreaking, gut-punch-style fashion, which was also the second series of three they'd lost. Now it's 3 out of 4 series. Now it's 4 out of 5 series. And all the good vibes from winning 6 out of 7 was completely gone in the opposite direction. Remember back at the beginning of the season, the Astros went on that horrific road trip and went 1-9 and fell to 5 games under .500. Well, they're 2 games under .500 since then. They're 7 games under .500 now as a team. They have not gotten any better. It's amazing where they are. They were 20-31, and I've been pointing at that 102-game mark to kind of show you how much progress they'd made from going through 51 games, first 51 games of the year. They were 20-31. Clearly, they already have 47 wins. They haven't even played their next set of 51 games. Well, they're much better. They've already won 27 of those games. Well, they're still sitting on those 27 wins because now they keep losing and they've lost 4 in a row. I've just mentioned all the series they have lost, and we'll be able to revisit that next set of 51 after Ronel Blanco faces the Marlins tonight and what the result is. If they are not winners, they'll have a 5-game losing streak. They'll be 47-55. And all of a sudden that stretch of games will only be, well, they went 27-24. So a 7-game improvement. Which is nice and noteworthy. And if they have another 7-game improvement, even over a long 51-game stretch, so 153 games into the season, they'd be a .500 baseball team, roughly. Depending on tonight's result, obviously, they'd be a game over, a game behind, whatever that case may be. But that's not likely putting you in much of the hunt. 153 games into the season, you're hovering around .500. You better be within 4.5 or 5 games, basically, for anything. And even that sounds futile at that point in the season. So the kind of goodwill, we're moving that train up the mountain and we're about to hit the top of it. Well, they've gone off a cliff since then. And they weren't winning series via the sweep. And now they have lost a series via sweep. So it's that much bigger of a hole for them to try to overcome. And I don't think anybody was watching them this weekend either, or listening to them here on Sports Talk 790 and thought, man, this just does not look like the Astros at all here in 2026.
3: It looks exactly like them.
1: It's who they have been, unfortunately. They've managed to win a few of those games. Clearly, since Hader's return, they've won a lot more close games than they were having even at the beginning of the season. They barely had any close games at the beginning of the season. But a major fracture in their bullpen certainly led to a lot of this, and the lack of offense put the bullpen in that situation. Brian King being unable to keep the ball from going over the fence at an alarming rate. Cost him his spot on the team. It was so bad. And with all the other moves that need to be made, that obviously came into play. But you're in a situation, I brought it up before, yesterday's rather lopsided loss, even though it was only 5-2. You know, the 5 games prior, they were in front or in a tie situation in 5 straight games in the 8th inning. The game they had a sizable 8th inning lead, they won. Every other game they were led or tied in the 8th inning or later, they lost.
0: Well, and the thing about Friday night's loss in particular, yeah, Brian King was the GOAT and not the good kind. They left the bases juiced. They left 11 runners on base in that game alone. So that doesn't excuse Brian King for giving up the lead after they led 2-1 most of the night. But the offense was not doing its part in that game.
1: They scored 2 runs in every game.
0: Yeah.
1: They clearly did not do their... And they even got a few extra at-bats at a 10th and 11th inning to work with on Saturday.
0: Oh, yeah. They left tons. How many guys on base did they leave the entire weekend? What's the total? 50? That's what it felt like.
1: The Astros work in the 10th inning. Like, you caught a break, I guess. It really was one you made. The Nick Allen bunt was so perfectly placed, there was nothing for Kitteridge to do with it, and he realized that, so he just ate it. Now you're sitting at first and third. I don't think you caught a break, though, with the bad throw from Gunnar Henderson on the Isak Paredes ball. If that ball bounces over the shortstop's head, because it did bounce over the third baseman's head, the game's over. You win. It's just one more log to the fire, and there's really no reason to pile on, I guess, because we haven't mentioned a whole lot this year. But what they're getting, and I don't know if it's the players not paying attention to it or not wanting to pay attention to it, or when they do pay attention to it, it doesn't work. Their third base coach situation is just awful. And I think Tony Perez-Chica has had a terrible time over there at third base. If he doesn't know how slow Nick Allen is, then somebody else needs to be over there because you cannot do that. There's nobody out, and Jose Altuve flies out to the two outfielder outfield, and Tyler O'Neill, I know what Parrish Cheek is thinking. Well, he's not even underneath it. Tyler O'Neill comes from his right field spot to cover for the empty center fielder. He's off balance when he makes the catch, and he fires home immediately, and the throw's offline. Good hard throw, got there quickly, but not an accurate throw, and Nick Allen wasn't even remotely close to being safe. He was out by a country mile.
0: I could see it unfolding in slow motion.
1: How do you not know that? He didn't stumble. There's only one out after the ball is caught. I know they have nobody to count on behind Altuve. They can't even count on Altuve. I get it. I get who's in the order. I get we need to score when we have the chance to, but probably not in that situation. So team-wide, whether it's Yiner throwing down to second or the runner getting sent from third, there's so many things. The walks, the hit by pitch, they're making it so easy to beat them.
0: Yeah, they're doing all the wrong things. You know, some teams do all the right things and it's going well and all that kind of stuff. And sometimes you need some luck too, but you cannot have the amount of self-inflicted wounds that the 2026 Astros. You know, last year you had the injuries as an excuse. I'm not saying you haven't had injuries this year. There's been plenty of them. But that's not what's losing you games right now.
1: Well, the roster, I said that was 2 weeks. The talent is when we get into conversations about the future of the manager and the general manager, which we probably don't need to have anymore because the future is a given at this point. I think everybody knows that. If you want us to say it, we will. I do not think either one of them will be back next year. I do not think either one of them will be asked to stop working before the end of the year. I think they both will have their jobs. So this is September 27th, last day of the regular season. I think that will be that. But the main reason why that is the case, it's more on the shoulders of Dana, because then when you get to Joe, I say they're not winning because they don't have enough talent. It's amazing what Yordan Alvarez is able to do when there's absolutely positively no reason to pitch to him, pretty much ever. First inning, nobody on. First inning, runner on. Third inning, nobody on. Leading off an inning, extra innings. It really doesn't matter. What are you worried about if he gets on base via a walk? Pitch around him if you want him to hit himself into an out, which he occasionally does, but doesn't chase a whole lot. There's no reason he should even. I cannot believe what he's doing. The rest of their order, and when Christian Walker is mild in another outrageously bad slump, which he's in right now, hitting well under 200 this month and striking out constantly, if he's available, he obviously got hurt over the weekend, and Cam Smith's in an even bigger slump, even though he's not striking out as much as Walker. He's only struck out 7 times, but he only has 6 hits in his last 42 at-bats, and pick a name out of a hat. As long as you didn't pick out the name Jeremy Peña, Yordan Alvarez, or Isak Paredes, they're just having a bad go of things this month of July offensively. And that means from spot 4, 5, 6, 7, 8, 9. 2 runs a game is what they got this weekend. They lost them all.
0: Yeah, that's...
1: They don't have enough talent.
0: And talent deficiency, like, it's not... That's not something you can... I know we just got done saying in the first hour, there's things about baseball that make it quirky where things aren't as they seem, I guess. I just don't think that the Astros have enough to overcome the lack of talent, specifically on the offensive side of things, because unlike seasons past, even last season to an extent, they don't have the reliable pitching that has kind of been their bread and butter, saving grace, whatever you want to call that, for when the offense has maybe gone south at times. It's never been this bad, though.
1: The offense?
0: Yeah.
1: I mean, this
0: last season was pretty anemic.
1: Right, they were worse last year, but clearly that was the Yordan Alvarez effect.
0: But before all that, like, you, no matter what was going on with the offense on any given month, you pretty much had elite pitching year in and year out for a long time.
1: Even last year, they were probably one of the 10 or 12 best staffs, maybe top 10, somewhere in that neighborhood. And then things certainly changed with who wasn't available later in the year when Josh Hader went down. That's the biggest change. The two big changes. Yordan being back obviously has helped the offense. They're still third in homers, and they've been top half of the league in runs scored all year. But their pitching staff stinks, as a general comment. I mean, you can't have a 4.75 ERA and talk your way around that. You can't pretend that is some sort of fluke. You can't lead the majors in walks as a pitching staff by 17 walks and act like it's just, it just hadn't worked out for them. They're pitching as a team very poorly through 101 games. That's a lot of
0: season. It's
1: not a
0: small sample size.
1: And certainly, you know, Hunter Brown's role in that is different than you would have expected. Coming off a finish in third for Cy Young voting, two starts, shoulder hurts, misses the majority of what so far has been the season, and he clearly has not been the same in his return. He grinded out the ability to give the team a chance to win the first couple of times he was starting after the injury, and the last few times he's been unable to do that. Can't throw strikes, can't get guys out, can't pitch deep into games. I don't think it's permanent by any means, but it's just another thing that you have had to deal with in a season where you didn't have anybody but Peter Lambert to count on as a starter, and now currently, unfairly, but accurately, you can't count on Hunter Brown right now either.
0: So no pressure tonight, Ronel Blanco. Need to get you back to your no-hitter form, like right away. If you could go ahead and do that, that'd be great.
1: He'll give him five innings.
0: What?
1: That's excellent.
0: I was about
1: first
0: to say,
1: start
0: that's
1: back,
0: not
1: five
0: bad.
1: Innings, absolutely take that.
0: Yeah. He is pitching against a guy named Junk tonight, so he has that going for him.
1: Well, he's Junk's only facing the Astros hitters.
0: I know. You love to point that out every time we talk about a matchup.
1: It's just like C.J. Stroud against Pat Mahomes, except they're never on the field together.
0: It's not the National League. They don't pitch against each other. All right. Wex gets to play his new imaging that he has for us on the show in the next segment, because we are definitely going to talk about LeBron James.
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6: Taking a look right now on South Freeway. Southbound as you make your way towards Southwest Freeway. It's a 15 to 20 minute delay for a new accident blocking off the left lane. Stop and go traffic right now backed up all the way to Gulf Freeway. Then on the West Loop, southbound approaching Woodway. Looks like we have a disabled vehicle block in the right lane with a 2 minute delay backed up to the Katy Freeway. I'm William Shotwell in the 24-hour traffic center.
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1: Just as I guessed... educated guests earlier on the show. Jeremy Pena is in the lineup tonight for the Houston Astros and Ronel Blanco, who bat leadoff in front of Yordan Alvarez. Christian Walker not in the lineup tonight, not among the Astros roster moves made in advance of tonight's game. They will have some pitching reinforcements. The Brian King move now official. He was optioned to AAA after last night's game. He's joined on that trip to Sugarland with by Raynel Delgado, who was briefly called up during the uncertain time period with Jeremy Pena's situation. So they're both headed to AAA. Ronel Blanco obviously needed to be activated from the 60-day IL in order to make the start tonight. And Bennett Sousa will join him. He's been on the bench with the Astros over the course of the weekend and now is prepared to help their bullpen. One left-handed bullpen arm out, one left-handed bullpen arm in. Lineup tonight against, as you mentioned, the junk baller from the Marlins, literal. Last name is Junk. Pena, Alvarez, Paredes, Altuve, and Wade. That's your whole infield, plus Yordan back as the designated hitter. Yainer Diaz catches Ronel Blanco, again, is making his first appearance for the Astros since May 17th of 2025. Taylor Trammell gets the start in right field against the right-hander. Zach DiCenzo, the starter in left field tonight. So Cam Smith has the starting lineup off so far. I'm sure he is available for Joe Espada, and I imagine he makes his way into the game. And back in center field for the fourth consecutive day is Lucas Spence. Nice start to his major league career. The first couple of days yesterday, as he and the team struggled to have productive at-bats, he fell right in line, had a couple of strikeouts, and now he'll make his fourth consecutive start since being an Astro.
3: I know that you're unreasonably excited about Ronel Blanco tonight, but in all honesty, like he could be one of those... Because I mentioned the scenario earlier, if the Astros are buyers or sellers, or maybe they're neither, and they just sort of, not necessarily intentionally, stand pat, but yet they get guys like him back to contribute, maybe it's not terrible. I'm with you, though. I mean, I think there's no brainer that they're going to have new leadership, both on the field and in the front office next year, if they have a season, which really means 2028.
1: Yeah, you'd have to look at the draft classes, including this one. The roster as it currently stands and how much you're spending on it. And Dana Brown's been here the amount of time necessary to kind of put that all on him. It's his team. It's he and his staff. This is the team they put together. This is the organization they put together. The 40-man roster and the upcoming prospect list, those of whom aren't on there yet. And you got to assess it for what can we do. And I hate that every single one of these conversations is still met with the brick wall known as they're not going to be playing baseball in 2027. But it's some sort of a factor in all of this. Like, does a an owner consider this? Does a general manager consider that as they approach the deadline, as they get into the pre-December 1st portion of the offseason?
3: I mean, how could you not?
1: Well, I'm saying, are you considering, like, Jim Crane? He's spending X amount of actual cold hard cash dollars on his general manager. And general manager makes a nice amount of money for a corporation. It has nothing to do with your salary cap and anything like, or your competitive balance tax, anything like that. Dana Brown is told to meet with the media and say his goodbyes and a respectful handshake, and he's out the door on September 28th. Are you inclined to, are you going to make moves before December 1st?
3: That's going to be the interesting part of this. Is it's probably, in my opinion, the worst possible time to have a labor stoppage when you're trying to basically reshape your organization for the future. You don't know when the future is.
1: And then you have to look at who you have. So let's say Carlos Correa, who was in the dugout this past weekend also and has been around the team quite a bit, but isn't going to play any more games this year. So let's put Correa back in the lineup. Another year older of Jose Altuve. Isak Paredes is under contract. Jeremy Peña is not going anywhere unless they tell him to. And Yordan Alvarez. And that's all you really know right now. I mean, Cam Smith, the everyday right fielder for a third consecutive season without production is not by any means a given. And everywhere else on their roster is nothing but question marks. So what is it about the team that you look like you have in 2027 would make you think they're going to compete? Everybody's going to bounce back. Your pitching staff, Spencer Arrigetti, gives you four good months instead of one. Hunter Brown returns to ace-like form. You've kept Josh Hader, and he's still one of the best closers in the league. You've kept Brian Abreu. And he's come back. Like, you're counting on a way too many ifs to think you can't do anything. It might not be the moves you want to make, but I don't know how doing nothing and standing pat. There's, you got enough players to, like, Brian Abreu. Why would he be here? Why would Brian Abreu be on this roster in, after 3 weeks? By August 4th, he shouldn't be here. And it's not, I'm not picking on him. I'm saying, are you going to give him a contract after this year?
3: Right.
1: I don't think you are.
3: No.
1: Can you get something for him? Absolutely you can. I don't even know how far down that list of prospects you'd have to go for certain teams, but watch some of the relievers that get moved. There was one move today with the Rockies and Dodgers. Seth Alverson was traded. He hadn't done anything as a major leaguer, and he certainly hasn't done much this year, but this is somebody that the Dodgers thought that they could help them in some way. I'm sure they got some very low-level prospect. Now, again, I don't know what Brian Abreu is going to net you, but I certainly know that he can pitch better than a lot of other. He's pitched so badly this year. I think we're a little clouded by it, or his overall numbers are so bad. But he has a value enough that you wouldn't. There's no reason to keep him, partially because of his contract situation, and mainly because of your team situation. So you just start making your way down the list. What's $20 million from Christian Walker going to get you in 2027? Again, pretending there's a season. Is it enough to push you over the top? Is he going to hit 220 next year with a 699 OPS? Instead of 250 like he hit last year and 230 like he's going to hit this year, he's the best defensive first baseman in baseball. That does matter. Why would you be in a different situation even next year if you kept him? He'll be a trade chip again next year if you kept him. Isak Paredes. These are all the guys on your team and some of them who've played all year. Abreu's been here all year, basically. Walker's been here all year until these last couple of days. Paredes has been there except for a brief period of time. And they're all helping you win 47 times in 101 games. What are they going to do for you in a year?
3: Well, I think the interesting part is once you start searching for that next GM, I'm not saying that it's not an attractive spot to land because there's only a handful of these gigs in the league. But that's got to be the current state of the roster. And the labor stoppage, in all likelihood, has to be a huge factor in whoever is looking at coming to the Astros.
1: You don't have to ask this question with Jim Crane unless he's completely changed who he's been from day one as an owner. If you're coming in for a GM interview for a job that currently is unavailable, Dana Brown has not been fired. He is there. I do not think he will be there in the offseason. So when you come in or make your phone call or visit in the air on someone's private jet, you don't have to ask Jim Crane. Do you plan on winning? Will you give me the necessary resources to win? He might be a realist and say yes, but I think we can all see what we look at for 2027 might not be there. And they might have chosen to do that here in the next 2 weeks. So your GM's coming in with an understanding of who you are and what your team looks like. But I don't think the ability to win will not be in a possibility for every GM who hopes to get this job. They'll have a chance to win. It's not going to be easy. It'll be a much bigger challenge than this GM had, Dana, and his challenge was great. It'll be a much, much bigger challenge than James Klick had. His challenge was not great at all, and it's not to take a shot at Klick, but they were
0: already screw this up.
1: They were locked into so much talent. And I do think he made some really shrewd moves and probably would have made more, but he wasn't here anymore. And it's getting closer to a scenario like Jeff. But I don't think any GM's going to be able to convince Jim that that's the way to go upon their entry into this job, because that team didn't have, until they make trades, I'm going to talk about the team they currently have. That team didn't have Altuve, Hader, and Yordan Alvarez all set to make very good money for several more years. So with them on the roster, the idea that whatever they sell is going to turn them into a bad baseball team, even worse than they are now, that's what they have to haggle with, because they can't do that. They cannot possibly see that as a solution.
3: This is why I think it would be fascinating if Luna was ever allowed to come back, because he would be tasked with a rebuild that is completely unlike the one that he originally did. And it would just be interesting to see how that guy, who was so good at so many different things, could then give this current organization, as it stands, a facelift.
1: Right, but he's also not the... I mean, we have faith in him because he's done it. He's won at the highest level. He's put together an unbelievable organization that in no time in their other 50 years of history have they ever had that long a sustained period of not just excellence, dominance. But there are other GMs, I'm sure, we don't know who they are, that are capable of doing that, whether you're plucking somebody's GM or former GM away, or you're hiring somebody who's their first time around, as it was for Jeff. It's not like he's the only one. Like, you just have to find the right one. I think we thought James Klick was probably the right one. Well, they're one for two in their hires if successful.
3: I can't complain. James Klick, nobody looks back at James Klick and said, oh, well, he just won with Jeff's guys. It's not the case. It's just not true. It's not fair to him, even though a lot of Jeff's guys were still there. We'll get to LeBron watch at some point, but when we come back, a little bit more Astros conversation is we're going to hear a portion of what Steve Sparks had to say earlier today in his weekly visit here on Sports Talk 790, your home for Astros baseball. The weekend and how bad it went, among other things, is one of the things we'll get to when we come back.
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3: All right, Archer Kia. Weekend's a great time to go out there, but it is Monday, so we'll tell you, it doesn't matter what day of the week it is, they've got that full inventory online anytime at archerkia.com, and they want you to head on in, like we will do this upcoming Wednesday. 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
21: Your News Radio 740 forecast, sunny and hot today, high 97, clear tonight, low 76.
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6: I think the only thing that could make people feel good after a sweep at the hands of the Orioles is the smooth-sounding voice of Steve Sparks in the morning.
7: He was on this morning. It is Monday. He made his weekly visit to the morning show with Dan. So I'll wait in on a few things. Chris Gordy was in also on the morning show. So you're from the two of them as they pepper Astros radio analyst Steve Sparks with questions about where things stand. And most specifically, as we enter with this portion of the conversation, how about that weekend for the Astros and Orioles when they got swept? What do you think, Steve?
8: Over the weekend, the Astros easily should have won at least two out of three in that series. And I think we can look at a Baltimore team that, are they that much better than the Astros? No, they don't look very good, to be honest with you. But they've won six or seven in a row. Teams get streaky, teams get hot, and there's a long way to go still. So, you know, there's not a lot of positive things to say about the brand of baseball that the Astros just played over the weekend, and you hope for a lot more coming out of the break. Felt like guys were going to be fresh and ready to hit the ground running. It just wasn't the case. But they continue to lose some close games, something that they've been really good at this year. I think one of the best teams in baseball as far as 1- and 2-run games. So they're still good in that regard because of a relief corps that's pretty good. Guys have started hitting better. I mean, there's some underperformers for sure. Continue to get healthier, continue to work on things to get Hunter Brown back to where he was. But there's still a couple of guys that you're pretty excited about. And Peter Lambert, Jordan Alvarez, and a lot of guys that I feel like that they can shoulder and help these guys along. And I've told you guys, too, it's like, look at it in weeks. This is a bad start to the week, but look at it in weeks. The Astros are only four games out now. Remember that the Cleveland Guardians last year were 11 games out in their division in September, and they won their division. There's a long way to go. So you want to make some hay before the trade deadline so you can be aggressive at that point. It's weird coming out of the All-Star break as a pitcher because you get out of your routine that you know, and if you throw like twice out of the 4 days, you're still not in your routine that you've been in. And you saw some rust. I saw some rust. And some guys that they weren't really command-wise weren't sharp at all. And I remember teammates and myself going through that as well. It's like right in the middle of the season. That's why, you know, people talk about having the Olympics in the middle of the season and taking off for 10 days and all that stuff. Man, that is really hard on baseball players because they're so locked in on routines and throwing a ball. And I know you can do stuff, you know, out in your cul-de-sac with your buddies over those days. But I just don't like it, man. I just like to keep things going. And I never was a fan. And

0: it probably would have been different if I was good enough to be on the All-Star team, but I never was a fan of those 4 days off during the middle. So I think that's part of what we saw with guys, a lot of walks and things, and still working on guys. Man, Hunter's the thing for me is, like, the velocity is good, and he's just not commanding the ball like he typically does. His arm's trailing, so whatever he needs to do to get his mechanics right and have his arm catch up with his body, I think is the key, and there's different ways to do that, and they'll figure that out. And I think he probably had things squared away in the bullpen, and what happens, you get out into a game, and it just doesn't translate, and that gets you frustrated. And what I saw, and typically Hunter is pretty stone-faced, I saw some frustration for the first time where he turned around after a couple of pitches where he wasn't even ready to get the throwback from the catcher. He was so frustrated with himself because he knew he had a pitch to execute and he couldn't do it. And I saw Yordan, too, at a point yesterday where he popped up to left field and he threw his bat down. I never seen him do that. So there's some frustration in there, and I think sometimes that's a good thing. That means the guys care.
1: First start right after Tommy John surgery. I know they've been building him up down at the minor leagues. What do you necessarily expect from Ronel Blanco tonight?
0: Well, tonight might be a little bit different, but I over the long haul, I expect consistency. And I think I've had to update these numbers, but I think it's 38 games now this year that the Astros starters haven't gone five innings. So consistency for me is something to go deep into the games. And I think he's a pretty good strike thrower. He's a competitor. And what he did a couple years ago anyway, two or three years ago, he was out there and gave you on average six innings, give the bullpen a little bit of a break and keep your team in the game. And I think that's what he gave the Astros to a great extent. They won a huge amount, a huge percentage of his games that he pitched. So you're hoping that, that's what he's going to provide. You know, maybe that's a little bit of a spark, a good positive attitude, somebody fresh to look at when they go out there and compete, and somebody who can execute, have good game plans and go at guys and leverage counts. And I think that's what you need, tone setters, you know, at the beginning of a ball game. Starting pitching sets the tone, and the Astros should be able to do a lot better job of that going forward.
2: 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We got three of them you can subscribe to along with all the other programming here on SportsTalk 790. Specific to the pitching, because obviously Steve was talking quite heavily about that. Hunter Brown's six starts since returning from the shoulder injury have produced a 5.22 ERA. He absorbed his personal first loss of the season. He's 1-1 on the season, but he has not thrown strikes. 29 and a third over those six starts. He's walked 22 batters. Absolutely insane. Four walks, five walks, followed by six walks in his three July starts. If I just gave you his July numbers, they'd be significantly worse. But just overall, since his return, he just has not pitched. First of all, he hasn't pitched well. He certainly hasn't pitched like an ace. So now you're left with how do you manage your way through the bullpen? How do you manage your way through the roster if you consistently aren't getting the opportunity, A, to pitch deep into games, and B, it's nothing but working from behind on the scoreboard and then day-to-day figuring out who do we even have with us today to pitch for us. I don't know if Brian King gets sent down if they didn't have some of the other roster issues and the fact that Benesusa just happened to be healthy and ready to come back. And I'm not saying Brian King has pitched well. Clearly he has not over these last six games. So that's an awfully quick period of time. And I know there's probably something he needs to work on, because you don't go from giving up one homer in 40 appearances or 40 innings and then giving up a home run on, you know, one out of every three batters during a five appearance stretch. And so that move had to be made. It does come down to the pitching. The biggest difference between Astros winning teams recently, even last year, and this year's team is, as a whole, they have one of the five worst pitching staffs in baseball. That hasn't been the case for a decade.
3: Well, and the thing is, if you wanted to address that need, how do you do it? Like, I don't know how you can do it. I literally don't know what they have to offer. Like, I'm not saying, oh, Tarik Skubal. I'm talking about just a, I don't know, third starter, which is what I'm guessing they would be even able to get, let alone be in the market for. I just don't know how they're able to get, unless you're trading major league roster talent, and then that just makes the scenario of the two dance partners even more complicated or less likely.
2: Yeah, a lot of scenarios are very unlikely. We'll try to paint you a picture of what some of the things they can do that are more likely as we continue 2 weeks till the deadline, a couple hours until first pitch tonight over at Daikin Park. We'll get into our coverage with the On Deck Show beginning at 6 o'clock. Marlins are in town for 3. The Astros are concluding their 6-game homestand, looking for win number 1. On that homestand. A couple of football items on the horizon. Quarterback watch in the NFL. I don't want to work on my contract once the season starts. That's a familiar refrain around the NFL. How it impacts the quarterbacks in the NFL. We'll hit on that next.
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3: All right, it's vacation season. A lot of people are taking them soon. A lot of people might be on vacation at the moment. 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
12: Currently looking at a disabled vehicle blocking off a right lane on the West Loop southbound as you make your way towards Woodway. Stop and go traffic is backed up to the Katy Freeway. Looks like we're also going to see a new accident on Southwest Freeway southbound approaching Newcastle with a 5-minute delay and 2 right lanes blocked off. Stop and go traffic is backed up to Buffalo Speedway. I'm William Shotwell in the 24-hour traffic center.
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3: I know it's never going to happen in all likelihood, but don't you kind of, aren't you kind of in the back of your mind watching how the Baker Mayfield situation is playing out right now?
2: Only because he could be a free agent after the season, sure.
3: That's the main reason. That's the only reason. If you're in Houston and you have a quarterback of your own going into a very much so prove-it year.
2: Yeah, but it also would mean he would play himself into not ever being re-signed by the Bucs, I guess, if he's coming here. And you have to rid yourself of the quarterback you have.
3: Well, and that's the thing. There would be a situation where you would not be trading, I don't think. That would never be how it would come to pass.
2: A sign and trade deal in the NFL?
3: Well, that's the thing. You just don't do that in the NFL. Although, I guess you could. Has it ever been done?
2: I don't know why they would be sour on Mayfield and the money they could be paying him and be ecstatic about paying C.J. Stroud the money that the Texans don't want to pay him. That's what I don't think plays out.
3: That's the, speaking of scenarios that make it tough.
2: I mean, if they're down on Baker, that's one thing. But so down on him that they're letting him go, but there's a scenario where they want CJ, well, then CJ probably played well, right? And Baker, I just said, didn't. So why is CJ headed to Tampa so you can get him? Like, the scenario of this happening is, it's not impossible. It seems pretty unlikely. They're on the same schedule as the Texans are, by the way, from a training camp perspective. They'll report on the 28th, and they'll have their first practice on the 29th. And presuming Baker and his agent are to their word, they said, we don't have any interest in negotiating during the season. So that does put a deadline on an extension for a quarterback who signed a three-year, $100 million deal that he's into the final year of this year. So their deadline would be, presumably, I guess he could report on the 28th and they could work out a deal before he hits the field the morning of the 29th.
3: Well, and we'll get to some audio on Baker Mayfield himself. The only reason I bring this up is because I probably need to apologize to Justin Herbert. I mean, I'm always dogging him for not winning any playoff games when Baker Mayfield has all of one playoff win.
2: Oh, so you're apologizing to Justin Herbert for constantly being regarded as one of the eight best quarterbacks in the league because the 18th best quarterback in the league only has one more playoff win than him?
3: I mean, isn't that fair?
2: What are you apologizing to Herbert for at all?
3: Well, I just mean,
2: because it's so hard to win a playoff game?
3: Well, I'm just saying all the time how much I want Baker Mayfield on the Texans. I want Baker Mayfield on the Texans if the situation presented itself, and yet his numbers, especially after that start last year, where, what did they go, 5-1 to start the year, I want to say? 4-1, something like that? He really kind of tailed off towards the end of the season. Not the guy that I guess I thought he was, or at least he wasn't last year. I think he'll get back to that this year. I don't know. Mike Evans is gone, but Mike Evans was old. A lot of changes happened in Tampa to the point where their coach may be coaching for his job. So
2: he's 100% coaching for his job.
3: Well, that's what I'm saying. There's a lot of things you wouldn't have said that about him
2: two years ago. If they win eight games, he's fired, even if they win the division.
3: But you wouldn't have said, and again, a terrible division. You wouldn't have said that 2 years ago. You wouldn't even have thought
2: honestly,
3: that.
2: Honestly, I wouldn't have fired him, but I am surprised that they didn't.
3: You mean after this last year?
2: Yes. because that's what organizations do.
3: Right.
2: In my opinion.
3: It wasn't his fault, but yet he's going to fall guy.
2: Yes and no. I don't really think it was his fault, but I also think things could have been a little bit better. But you can't ever look past the obvious, and that's why we're talking about Baker Mayfield. You know, his performance, at some point it doesn't really matter what the reasons are. And that's why evaluating quarterbacks unfairly is what everybody does, myself included. You can't just lose every game every week. You can't have your quarterback committing turnovers every week. He averaged more than one interception per game the final eight games of the season. That's really tough to overcome. He only threw two interceptions the first nine games of the season. That is a dramatic shift for a bunch of other reasons, clearly. Who wasn't on the field? How did they block? Who are they still handing the ball to because of the injuries they had in the backfield? I get it. But these are the cold, hard facts about how you and your team and your offensive coordinator and your play callers orchestrated the offense. And on top of it, they were in every game, it seemed like. The Rams crushed them in week 12. Pretty much every other game,
3: Rams crushed everybody,
2: literally every other game the rest of the way, was a one-score game. They're losing late, or they're losing by a play late in the game every week. So you look at that as ownership, if you really can do so, and say, look, this could have been a 10-7 season with this and that, and it's not his fault. We believed in him before. We believe in him now. We've been to the playoffs with him, and the him could be both Bowles and Baker. But in Baker's case, the money's now involved. Do you let him play out the season at, you know, 30 plus million this year? Or do you extend him for even more, for at least one more year? You could sign him to a 2-year deal that maybe you could get out of in 2 years, or it's a 3-year deal that you can get out of in 2 years. I think if I were them, I would probably consider doing exactly what they're doing, which it looks like they're going to. And you want another job, you're Baker. It's not going to affect how he plays. He could be ticked off that he doesn't have guaranteed money. So what's he going to do about it? He's going to go out and play so he can earn guaranteed money, probably from somebody else.
3: Just like CJ, only it's probably from the Texans.
2: If you can, I feel like I can say I know Baker Mayfield can play great NFL football, at least in the regular season, because he has. He had 26 touchdown passes last year. He had 28 touchdown passes his first year in Tampa. And in between, 2 years ago, he had 41. He had a 41 touchdown pass season. They won 10 games. They advanced. He's done it before. He's been to the playoffs with three different seasons. He actually has two playoff wins, one with the Browns, one with Tampa in 3 years. I know he can play that caliber football. So I'm not ready to commit to him doing it. He's also a little older. And what's the word to describe his style of play? I don't want to call it careless, and I'm hesitant to say reckless, but he is dangerous. He is going to take more than his fair share of hits with the way he plays. And he was out there all year last year, to his credit. Played all 17 games.
3: It's not a hot dog.
2: Gets himself into physical trouble.
3: Favre in that way, like, but he was more
2: his last game of the season could have been week 2 last year. If Henry Toa lined him up properly and absolutely crushed him on 4th and 10. Instead, he missed him completely, and he scrambled for the first down, and then they beat him.
3: Yeah, we all remember. You didn't have to do that.
2: I love the way he plays.
3: I know,
2: but you can't watch him and not think he takes a lot of extra hits, because it's just that's how he plays. Once the ball isn't going to be thrown, it's running back Baker Mayfield.
3: He's better than C.J. Stroud, right?
2: Yes, he has had the last 2 years for sure. Heck, the guy has 67 touchdown passes. That's not all there is to it. But yeah, I don't think he will be better than, like, from today forward, will he be better than C.J. Stroud?
3: The Texans sure hope not.
2: Yeah, if he is, then you've made the right decision not to extend C.J. this year. And then you're talking about relative playing. Look at what we're talking about here. I hope C.J. Stroud's better than the 18th best quarterback in the league. That would be awesome. Or better than the 14th. You're not going anywhere. Like the Bucs, whether they should extend, are they going to win a Super Bowl, a couple of playoff games with Baker Mayfield? Well, they might, but there's 5 other quarterbacks in the NFC better than him, just like there's 7 or 8 better than CJ in the AFC. That's where they both are, and that's why neither of them have extended their quarterbacks.
3: There's a former NFL coach that is an official Ella's fella when it comes to Ella Langley. The World Cup being over has reignited a desire for natural grass in the NFL. We'll tell you who's weighing in on that and a whole lot more as we continue with the 4 o'clock hour coming up next.
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18: Your News Radio 740 forecast, sunny and hot today, high 97, clear tonight, low 76.
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3: It's 4 o'clock here on Sports Talk 790 SCHN. It is the A-Team Monday edition of the program. 2 hours in the books, 2 more still to come. Talked a lot about your Houston Astros, who sputtered out of the All-Star break with a sweep at the hands of the Baltimore Orioles, the Marlins in town, Ronel Blanco in his first start since a million years ago tonight in the opener of that one. A million years ago.
2: Last year.
3: Whatever. It's been a million figurative years since that guy's been out there. World Cup ended, and in that vein, a lot of guys are like, hey, look at how they're playing on natural grass inside NFL stadiums. We would like that. That's all they're saying. They're not taking into account that some stadiums, this one, can't grow it.
2: Well, they're not taking into account that the NFL is a billions-dollar company. and their respective individual franchises are billions of dollars companies. Yeah, it can be done. There's absolutely, positively, unquestionably, no doubt it can be done. And the Players Association has known this for a long time, and it has not been a big enough fight for them in their CBA negotiations over the years. It's not easy. It is costly, and it is something the owners feel like is a very awesome way to not spend extra money. They play games every year already. What's wrong with that?
3: You've been to MetLife Stadium, right? Or have you?
2: I haven't been to MetLife, no.
3: So I've been there. It is as wide open as it gets. It's as easy as possible to grow grass in there. I mean, I know they have a little bit, the climate's different there in the playing months, if you will, as the season progresses, because they actually have real winters up there. That's different from, for example, a stadium that Laramie Tunsil used to play in. I only say that because he was vocal about it. He hashtagged worth the cost on social today. But look, like, they tried for 20 years basically to grow grass inside NRG/Reliance Stadium. Did they not? I mean, it was a very long time.
2: I would cut the time they tried to grow it way down from 20 years.
3: Well, it took longer than it should have for them to say, all right, we can't do this anymore.
2: Well, I mean, it was only, I mean, when were they away? They weren't growing grass in there pretty much ever, were they?
3: Because they were spray painting it.
2: Well, they were, and then they were moving it in on pallets. I mean,
3: yeah.
2: Certainly, I mean, they're only in year 25. They've been playing on turf for a long time.
3: To me, it was, and you know this because you've been covering them since day one as well. This was because Bob McNair wanted grass in there, ironically. And he was going to do whatever it took to have grass in there. And it never permanently went away until Bob McNair passed away. That's honestly the timeline of it, give or take. Once Bob McNair was not doing day-to-day ops, is around the time, I'm pretty sure, that the Texans decided, all right, we're going to go full on with this synthetic turf thing. But again, they had a better reason because they could not grow it in there. Never. They never could grow it in there. I remember being down there on it. It was disgusting. It was barely, I mean, the edges were pathetic. It would be like dirt with like dead grass mixed in.
2: Off the field.
3: Well, edges. Well, field.
2: Oh, okay.
3: I mean, there are times.
2: It's not ideal. We can agree on that.
3: Yeah, I mean, we're quibbling about a few feet.
2: Well, on and off the field does matter. I mean, I don't really care if, it depends where it is. If the players are walking up and down the sidelines and you got four pallets of grass to take you to the tunnel and it's dirt by the time, I mean, you got two or three players a season running on that during a play.
3: You have some grass that would come out of bounds that was areas that should have been grass that weren't, that were dirt. And I'm telling you, like a guy, we always talked about the divots or the creases in between the pallets that you're talking about as being dangerous. To me, that's just as dangerous. If you've got a cleat that plants the wrong way on not grass as you're going out of bounds because you made a catch or whatever, and all sorts of stuff. I'm surprised it didn't happen more on that particular grass.
2: It's unlike most other stadiums' problems, though. Like these were a legitimate natural problem based on how they decided to build the stadium. You can grow grass in the city of Houston, as far as I know. I've seen it in a lot of places. My yard's one example. But if you build a stadium that prevents the necessary natural sunlight on it, and if you saw any of these stadiums, Houston Stadium, Dallas Stadium, New York, New Jersey Stadium, Los Angeles Stadium, Kansas City Stadium, at any point prior to the World Cup beginning, but after the grass had been installed, essentially grown, they have all sorts of technology, the way that they handle it, the way it's lit, the way it's grown, the way it's watered. They really put a lot of time and effort from a technology standpoint to make sure it is suitable for play. Now, they only had to play a very, very small number of games on it in any specific venue, and keeping it that way where they could continue having it. Like, these multi-purpose stadiums do make some of those things very, very challenging. And not everybody was able to put all that into it like they did, say, in Arizona. Their system of bringing the grass in one piece is very different than the tray system that the Texans use. And I think the year was maybe 2015, I think, is when they finally scrapped it. So you said they spent about 20 years trying to grow grass. I thought it was way less than that. It was much closer to that. So about 10 years without, about 10 to 13, 14 years with. And so it wasn't very good. And we had a handful of injuries and lawsuits.
3: Including the current staff. Head coach.
2: Yeah, and you have had other injuries take place here of great magnitude. Wes Welker's yep. also one that comes to mind, maybe more frequently than others. But the Laremy Tunsil and many other NFL players, George Kittle, just in those who have at least come to social media, and then the NFLPA leadership, they've all said the same thing. We don't have to guess if it can be done. We have to make sure that you figure out a way that it can be done 10 to 13 times a year. The bad teams only need it 9 or 10 times. The good teams might need it 11 or 12 times.
3: A lot of these guys were putting the hashtag out there. Laremy Tunsil, Caleb Williams, Zaire Franklin of the Packers. And then George Kittle. This is going to be the second time we've mentioned him during the show today for a much different reason. Back in June, I didn't even realize he released this statement. I didn't see it. We've made it clear that we prefer grass fields. We know it's better on our bodies, and clearly we know it's possible based on everything that went into putting down grass fields for the World Cup in each stadium. At this point, it comes down to the NFL making it a priority and choosing to invest in us as players because our bodies are our business, which they get to capitalize on. Everything he said is true. And it also reminds us all, those of us who can remember or just know this, these guys, meaning NFL players, used to run around on concrete. I mean, next door at the Dome, you think this non-grass growing situation is bad at Reliant Stadium? That's why you had, name the running back that was just tearing their body up next door in the Astrodome every single night that they played because they were playing on a very, very thin layer of fake turf on top of a concrete floor.
2: And the Astrodome Oilers were famous for having a game not played hours before it was supposed to be played because of the quality of the carpet they were laying down over the concrete, like you're talking about. Mercedes-Benz Stadium, the Atlanta Stadium, if you will, for the World Cup, has some similar issues that NRG, now Reliant Stadium, has. And their people continue to say, we can have grass, and it was sustainable for the very brief and limited use World Cup. But the stadium is unable, this is their statement, unable to support such an endeavor over the 5-month length of the NFL season. Has a retractable roof. Obviously, this building has the ability, when it works, to have a retractable roof.
3: Steep walls. And again, it's not just that, and I'm not saying players don't dive or get hit or flail and fake hitting the turf in soccer, but every single play someone's being driven into said grass at a time of the year where it's much more difficult to keep it in good condition, even if it wasn't having that happen to it. There's a lot more that goes into this, and I don't know if like the answer is to have multiple fields and just switch them out.
2: Well, now you have to tell me, and Atlanta's a good example of it. Where are you putting it?
3: Right.
2: Like they that's one of the other things they said, a tray field, a slide it. Where's it coming from? Where are we keeping it? There's no room there where we have the stadium to do something like that. The type of grass is another issue. Not even all the World Cup used NFL stadiums, I believe there's 11 of them, even used the same grass. I mean, you're going to have a heck of a groundskeeper to, is it Kentucky bluegrass? Is it ryegrass? They use different things. But like I said, the sunlight angle, I understand it, and it makes it a lot easier if you don't have to overcome that. But I do think the technology exists with massive costs that you can overcome it. I don't think the NFL is at all inclined to take on that cost unless part of the CBA negotiations are, well, that's fine. We'll knock down one more percentage of this that is due to the players under the terms of the CBA and let the owners keep that, and we'll put it towards the field. As in, if you want us to pay for it, we'll gladly pay for it if you let us take the money from you before we give it to you.
3: I was about to say, like, that's what it comes down to. If the NFL mandates this, the NFL foots the bill, none of these owners are going to care. They're not footing the bill.
2: Well, yeah, that's very different then. If they're taking it away in negotiations financially, where you want grass fields, no problem. We're going to lower the amount of money that is made on this league to give to you, and our salary cap number is going to stop going up at the rate it is, and we'll take those monies now in our pockets, and we'll send them towards the field. Sound good? I would think the Players Association would say, I'd rather make the money what we're making and we'll keep playing on turf.
3: It is. I wonder what the, and again, it's probably different for each stadium. In fact, I know it is. What would be the cost to get it right, do it the right way, and then keep it that way for just the Texans?
2: And how do you factor in multi-use? The Texans have a game on November 7th. They don't return home till December 1st.
3: But Disney on Ice is here.
2: Of course.
3: You know, whatever.
2: There's all sorts of things that are going to happen, concerts and other events, and then you obviously need to have alternatives to, we're not playing over the grass. We haven't built, I mean, there's some unbelievable stadiums, football with soccer, meaning overseas, where they just lift the grass up from the enormous amount of money they spent on the infrastructure of the field. They just fold it down and bring up another surface of concrete, and then they fold that down when it's time to bring up the grass. It's incredible.
3: That's just another reason the Texans are going to say they need a new stadium.
2: I don't think so.
3: It's a driving factor to build a new stadium here for your Houston Texans. All right, a national voice says don't count the Astros out. He said it today, by the way. This is not like recently. He was on Sports Talk 790. You're going to hear from him next.
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5: Still got an accident blocking off two right lanes on Southwest Freeway northbound as you make your way towards Newcastle. This is going to be a 2 to 3 minute delay with some slow traffic back to Buffalo Speedway. Then on the Katy Freeway eastbound approaching Shepherd, good news, that accident cleared out a few minutes ago, but there is still some traffic unwinding from Washington Avenue. I'm William Shotwell in the 24-hour traffic center.
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3: 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And immediately, because it was 9 o'clock on the dot, I only remember that because that's when Dan said that they were going to be having Tim Kirkchin on the next segment. And so I immediately,
2: if you can get Tim Kirkchin on while you're at SEC Media Days, you just got to do it.
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3: Yeah,
2: but talking all things Houston sports.
3: So I immediately did my impression of Tim Kirkchin for my wife,
2: who doesn't have any idea who he is.
3: Correct. Not even close. And of course, it was dead on.
2: Oh, good for you, man. Do you want to intro this then?
3: No.
2: We have a segment of Tim Kirkchin's visit with Dan and Chris from this morning.
3: No, just let him do it.
2: Well, the first thing you're going to hear is whether or not Tim thinks, renowned ESPN baseball analyst, thinks you should count the Astros out.
18: Well, I never count out a team that's four out of a division title or four and a half out of a wild card, but not real good signs at the moment for the Astros. They lost four in a row. They've lost 7 out of 10. They've been outscored by 53 runs. Doug Rader, former Astro when he managed the Rangers, used to tell me, you learn a lot about a team, what they look like coming out of the break. Now, it doesn't always work that way, but this was obviously a really bad way to start the second half for the Astros. But I'm not giving up hope, not quite yet, because the American League is still just so ordinary that I'm just not sure those wild card teams are just going to take off. But right now, I would guess that this is not going to be a playoff year for the Astros. At least those are the signs at the moment.
19: From, I don't know, Jeremy Peña to Christian Walker to Isak Paredes, they have all these great pieces, but it just feels like more often than not, if Yordan's not hitting bombs, this offense kind of goes quiet.
18: Yeah, and, you know, they're 12th in the major leagues in runs scored, which isn't bad. They're third in home runs, which is pretty good. But you're right, after Yordan, you're just not sure. And he, of course, is having just another spectacular season. But they have to get some more offense all the way through the lineup, because the big difference between the Astros this year and the Astros during the years in which they made it to the playoffs every year is the pitching you're talking about. I mean, their team ERA is 4.75 right now. That's 26th in the major league. Whenever the Astros used to get in trouble, they would just turn to that really good starting pitching and say, get us out of this. And it usually happened. And again, Hunter Brown's only pitched, whatever, 40 innings this year. He's their best pitcher. So they got to get everyone healthy. But I just don't see a rotation now that is going to pitch well enough to make up the ground that they need to make up. When you don't have pitching, especially when you've been built on pitching for like the last 10 years, it's hard to win when you're not really good out of the bullpen and out of the rotation.
4: Are there enough potential trades out there to be able to make this team into a contender in your mind?
18: You know, I don't see that much great starting pitching out there. Now, Tarek Skubal might be out there, but we're not sure if the Astros are going to be involved in that. Someone like Joe Ryan of the Twins could really help a lot of teams, but the Twins are not out of this thing by any means, and I don't see them trading their best pitcher if they still think they have a chance to make the playoffs. And I just don't think there's a whole lot of pitching out there. You know, 3-4 weeks ago, the Red Sox were going to move Sonny Gray and Garrett Whitlock and Aroldis Chapman to help pitching for all sorts of teams, and now that's not going to happen because they've won 13 games in a row. So it's really hard to get a gauge on the trade market right now, but I just don't see an enormous amount of starting pitching help out there, and a lot of teams could really use another starting pitcher, including the Astros.
19: With the Astros and their farm system not being as good as it used to be, they get outbid, and they've been outbid several times at the deadline. And so, you know, what do you make of that idea of these teams that, you know, it's these GMs, I guess, fighting for their life, saying, oh, we believe we're just four back, we're just five back, we can still get, you know, have a hot week and get back in this thing.
18: Yeah, it really is a jumbled mess, especially in the American League. I kind of like it that way, that only really – three teams are hopelessly out of the playoff race in the American League. Everyone else has a chance. But, again, this is where general managers earn all their money right now. Are we in or are we out? Are we going to recognize that it's just not going to happen this year? So we're not going to add another piece, give up another prospect, spend some more money, and we're still not going to make the playoffs. And yet, 2 years ago, the Tigers came to Williamsport for the Little League Classic. I was there. And they were under 500. They had zero chance to win. It was in the middle of August. They got red hot and not only made the playoffs, they beat the Astros in a playoff series. So anything is possible, but the really honest GMs have to look at their team and say, do we really have a chance to make the playoffs? And if we do, do we have a chance to advance? I've had GMs tell me over the years, and I've covered for a lot of years, like, if we win tonight, we're going to be buyers at the deadline. If we lose tonight, we're going to be sellers. That's how much it comes down to the last minute sometimes of the trade deadline. Yeah, it is a really difficult time to be a general manager in the game today. And the emphasis on winning today is greater than I can ever remember. Meaning if you don't get the job done, that's it for you, whether you're a manager, a general manager, or someone above that. I mean, this is how difficult it is, and baseball being the most unpredictable game in the world, it's just so hard to read where you are. But this is where the great GMs say, all right, it hasn't worked up till now. We're either going to sit pat or we're going to make some strong moves here. But I just don't see the Astros having enough to go make enough really big moves to move them from four and a half out of the playoffs, pass all those teams, make the playoffs, and then be a factor in October.
3: He sounds like both of us. I don't see how they're going to make a deal. That's how he sounds like me. And, yeah, there's been GMs I've talked to where, I mean, if they win tonight, they're going to be definite buyers. But if they lose, they're going to be sellers. It sounds like you in the first segment.
2: It just sounds like the day you want to make that decision, you're like, all right, we're sellers. But let's just see how tonight's game goes. And they win 7-1. Just like I thought. We're buyers.
3: This is so crazy to me.
2: But hold on, we're still three more days. Now, as time goes by, I don't really think you're missing out on anything great. I think the early portion of the deadline, we're within 2 weeks of the deadline now. We're going to see a couple of deals again long before we get to August 1st, 2nd, and 3rd, the last 3 days. But those are usually for deals. We need one more reliever. This is a minor deal. We had an injury, and this will help supplant it. Very much like the Lance McCullers deal. you know, the Milwaukee Brewers are not going to be National League favorites or second in line behind the Dodgers because Colton Gordon was acquired, because Lance McCullers Jr. was acquired. But they needed help. They needed something. And the Astros obviously were looking for somebody to give them a little bit of financial relief, which indicated they were going to continue to do that. Well, we're going to give ourselves the room to make a deal. This is why we made the Lance McCullers Jr. deal, in addition to not having anywhere to put him. Now, they DFA guys because they don't have any place for them anymore. They did that with Shoemake, and they ultimately traded him. They just did that with Nate Pearson over the weekend. It wouldn't surprise me if they were able to trade him also for something, I'm sure, very far down the list or merely cash consider. Could be anything. But those are the things that are going to continue to happen between now and then. There's no big player that's probably going to be moved until you're right up against the deadline. That's usually how magnitude high-magnitude players are. But the issue with what has taken place just these last 2 weeks, is Detroit trading Tarik Skubal? They know they're going to get nothing for him, and they know he's not going to re-sign, but they're in it again. Sonny Gray and Aroldis Chapman were the hottest names on the market before there was one, and now they're playing for the hottest team in baseball. The Red Sox aren't moving Aroldis Chapman. They're not moving Sonny Gray. Where are these great arms? Because this team is only going to be pushed forward by a great arm. Great, add a third starter. What's that going to do for you?
3: Yeah.
2: It's just going to shuffle the deck of we're not competing.
3: Well, when you were talking earlier about there's just not going to be that many teams that are sellers, I guess, in this kind of environment. And it's what Tim Kirkchen was talking about there. I mean, it's just such a weird, it's a wacky year, especially in the American League, but really, I think, league-wide in baseball, just so much mediocrity, and it's definitely going to play into what does, or in this case, I think doesn't. I think it's going to be a quiet deadline, by the way, because of all this. I mean, there could be a big move, but what is it? Who's it involving?
2: It would involve some of these teams at the bottom. The Mets have players they could move that would matter. The Rockies, crazy as it sounds, actually have players they could move that would matter. You might see that with the Angels or Royals similarly, not because they're good, but because they do have players that could help. Now, where the Astros fit in this, that's why we got 2 weeks, almost every segment, to discuss.
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9: Your News Radio 740 forecast, sunny and hot today, high 97, clear tonight, low 76.
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13: 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Mondays at 4:30 brings us the good, the bad, and the ugly. Plenty of things to choose from, as always. Why we give the whole weekend's worth of thought into the good, the bad, the ugly. AC's got the ugly. Josh has the bad. I will start with the good and a rare visit to the links. Literally, the links where they were playing the latest major. The Open, Royal Birkdale Golf Club. If you are up early during some of those days, coverage beginning in the early AMs each of those days. We're running into the afternoon for the final two rounds, and it was pretty much as exciting as you could get. It was good pretty much for everybody but Cameron Young. It was really, really good for Ryan Fox. And actually, I think it was really good that she had something different to see at the end of the tournament. Kind of laying it out, you had some somewhat unfamiliar names in the late stages, the final groupings, the guys who you thought would be there at the end. You had the Bryson DeChambeau issue from Saturday. You had Rory, I don't know if you want to say running his mouth or just speaking his mind, but all these things to me are good because more people are talking about what's going on, good, bad, or otherwise, and some rules and fractions, and maybe he was cheating and maybe he wasn't. And then you got to Sunday. Scheffler, of course, made a run and got himself in position where it did take a miracle on 18th, which he didn't have. He also got the benefit of the temporary structure playing into that. Another ruling, which was correct, by the way, but he essentially got a free drop from a horrific shot and was able to birdie the hole. So the biggest name in golf was in the hunt throughout. And a few others were back and forth from the top and back and forth. 2.5 hours before the final putt went in, Cameron Young was the leader in the clubhouse for hours and hours because he shot a 64. That seemed like it was going to be a really, really good story in that he was going to find his way into the playoff. He was asked right after his round if he think it would hold up. He said it might. I could also lose by 4 shots. You never know what people are going to do. And sometimes conditions are awesome early and not quite as great later in the day, which was probably true. It was also a tournament that featured 3 different players shooting 62s. Over the course of the week. Now, he went like this for his final round, and he was way back. He'd had a nice tournament, didn't have a very good Saturday, and then on Sunday, opened with 3 birdies, and then a par and a birdie on 4 and 5. 3 more pars and another birdie. That's 5 of his first 9 holes. He was out in 29, which sounds unbelievable until you realize somebody else went out in 28 earlier in the week. His next 8 holes, 6 pars, 2 more birdies. So he headed to 18, at 10 under and was 7 under for the day. Nothing but pars and birdies. And as he said in his interview, well, it was a really good day for me. I'm really proud of the work I'd done, but I really wish I hadn't given that shot back on 18. He bogeyed. So he finished at 9 under. But that was 2.5 hours before Ryan Fox even got to 18. And the good thing about Ryan Fox, not so great that he won because it was a little heartbreak for a lot of others. Really good for him that he won. And New Zealand has another champ. What I hope is something other people will pick up on. It took him 22 seconds from his playing partner's final shot to hit the bottom of the cup for him to address his ball, line a shot up and drain the game-winning putt.

0: lot. I even said to my daughter, who I was watching it with, that's really unique and rare. Usually it's Mike Tirico time or Jim Nantz time and the TV broadcast crews time. All right, here's what we're looking at here. They're 45 seconds in. They're a minute in. We're setting this up. And we've taken all these camera angles, and here's his wife waiting, and here's the family, and here's the gallery. He just went up to it and just knocked it in. And he always plays like that. He told a great story. I'll finish with this, about playing with Scheffler earlier in the year. And he didn't know if it was more of a shot, getting shade thrown at him, or a compliment, a burner, a compliment. He said, "Hey, man, it barely even seems like you're playing in our group. It seems like we're playing two-man here because you go so quickly." No problem with that. Nobody should ever have any problem with that. So I don't think it was a burn at all. I think it was a compliment. Ryan Fox wins the Open. And Cameron Young, the last thing on him, it's going to happen. This is his fifth year of playing all four majors. 2022, he finished top three twice. 2023, another two top tens. Another top 10 in 2024. Another top five in 2025. Two more top threes this year without a win. He will win very, very soon. All right, Josh, what's the bad?
1: Ooh, the bad. I'm going to have to go with the mid to bottom of the Astros batting order in this Orioles series. Christian Walker, Cam Smith, Yiner Diaz combined to go 1-for-27 in the series with no walks, 11 strikeouts, no runs scored, no runs batted in. That ain't going to get it done, boys.
0: Yeah, yesterday was even an example of what they can't win with offensively when you go from the top of the order to the rest of the order. They probably should have been more productive than they even were at the top of the order yesterday, but 5-for-12. That's what you got from Altuve, Alvarez, and Paredes. They knocked in both of the runs. They scored both of the runs. They had both of the extra base hits. They both came, or all three of them, with Alvarez, Altuve, and then the Altuve homer. So three of the five hits were for extra bases. 5-for-12 out of that three-person group. Well, the other six hitters, plus DeCenzo's awesome pinch hit at the end of the game, well, they went 2-for-22. With no runs batted in, no runs, no extra base hits, and one walk. You cannot tell me there's talent there and they're just underperforming. Josh gave you the full series. We could go through the full season. I know Walker wasn't in the lineup. He's also in a horrific slump. You can't win like that. And the longer people pitch to Yordan, the happier we'll all be. But I am unfortunately looking forward to that coming to an end pretty much every night they play.
2: Ugh, he's going to walk a lot. That's pretty ugly, actually. This could be good for the rest of the league and ugly for the team that did this deal and the Rockets. And I'll explain why. Lou Dort got traded from the Thunder to the Hawks in a three-team deal that involved the Mavericks. And I realized that Sam Presti, everybody's spinning it this way, and they probably should. It was a way for him to get out from under having to pay everybody on that roster to keep that team together and still turn it into assets, which is what he did, while also allowing Lou Dort to make more money via the Atlanta Hawks in so doing. But
0: maybe.
2: Yeah, exactly.
0: If the Hawks are morons.
2: Well, they are morons. Yeah,
0: not with the moves they've been making.
2: That's true. They got rid of the guy that you love for them to get rid of the most. Okay, so this is ugly for them, though, because I don't know that I've ever seen a guy who averages just over 8 points, 3.5 rebounds, be such a factor for, and that was last year, over the course of his time with the Thunder, 11.6 and nearly 4 rebounds per game. But he's part of why they're able to just clobber people defensively and get away with it, because he just does. Like, you can't call all these fouls, basically. I think that's going to hurt them, and it's going to help the Spurs, and that's where it's ugly for the Rockets. To me, the Spurs got better this summer, and the Thunder got worse. I know I'm talking about Lou Dort here, but that's how good he was for them defensively.
0: A lot of time to discuss this deal, because I don't know how many other major deals will happen. We don't have a whole lot of time this segment, but I think this deal is incredibly good for the Thunder. He sucks. Sorry. He's terrible.
2: I disagree with that.
0: He was
2: totally
0: so bad he couldn't even be played in the Spurs series you referenced. He was awful. They took him off the court. They took him out of the game. He was useless. And he's not getting better. He's getting worse. They picked up his option for the sole purpose of moving him. And that's why I said, if the Hawks are dumb, they'll re-sign him for a bigger deal. They got him for $17 million. Move him at the deadline when he hasn't been a... I mean, maybe you play him so you increase his trade value. They don't even need him. Great deal. I think it was a good deal for everybody. Okay. They might be able to move him.
2: Yeah.
0: Dallas gets a look at a number one overall pick from 2 years ago for basically nothing.
2: Right.
0: And the amount of money they saved goes far beyond his $17 million because of their... tax bill.
2: They've got Casey Wallace and AJ Mitchell, so the embarrassment of riches continues.
0: Yes, both of them are much more helpful to winning, in my opinion.
2: They'll probably get better and just beat the Spurs.
0: Maybe.
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2: All right, speaking of the Rockets, a proud partner of the Houston Rockets and a team of lawyers that's been on Houstonian side for over 30 years is just a phone call away. If you've been in a collision... and especially if that collision has resulted in an accident. We're talking about Mokarem Injury Lawyers. We're talking about a team that has been on your side for that long, doing everything that you don't need to be worrying about doing while you're trying to get your life back on track. They can help with that, obviously, but what they're really going to do is help you obtain the highest possible compensation for your injuries, and they'll be taking care of everything and being in touch with you every step of the way, especially when you consider sometimes cases take 6 months to 2 years to resolve. They'll be there for you like they've been for Houstonians for over three decades, and they're available 24/7, 365 at a very easy to remember number. 281-222-2222. 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
8: A new trouble spot right now in the South Loop westbound as you make the way towards Martin Luther King Boulevard. A left lane is going to be blocked off due to an accident, causing a 3 to 5 minute delay to be backed up from Cullen. You're still going to see some stop and go traffic with a 3 minute delay on the West Loop southbound approaching Woodway because of a disabled vehicle that is parked in the right lane. Expect some stop and go traffic to still be backed up to the Katy Freeway. I'm William Shotwell in the 24-hour traffic center.
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0: I hate that the Thunder's so loaded.
1: So it doesn't bother you if I crap on Lou Gehrig a little bit more?
0: No, I don't like him at all, so crap all you want.
1: I don't like the way he plays either, but if he played well, or if he played that way and helped you win, which he used to do, I would be saying something different. Just in that series alone last year, he committed 18 fouls. That's right on point, which is more, six more than field goals made. He was 5 of 25 from deep, 20%. 20%! Made 34% of his shots overall. He averaged less than 20 minutes a game because he could not be played. And this is hard to do, and sometimes I hesitate on using those in-game plus-minus numbers, but they do seem like they tell a story here. Double overtime game one, a loss. He was minus six. They won the next two games by 9 and 15, respectively. He was a minus 10 and a minus 9 in those two games and closed out the series with three losses in four games. In those four games, he was minus 16, minus 4, minus 9, and minus 9. He averaged a minus 9, means for the 19 minutes or so he played in each game, on average, the Spurs would outscore the Thunder by 9 points.
0: Yeah, and I'm going to be clear. I did not think that he was good in that series. What I meant was it helped the Spurs that he was going to be gone because he was such a good defender, or part of what they did defensively throughout the entire regular season. But the Spurs are their kryptonite, or at least they were last year, and they're definitely trying to change that going into this
1: season. They're not as deep, so that's definitely a factor. And injuries usually dictate who wins the playoffs, so that absolutely can play a role. This is a third player who won't be there. But honestly, you're going to hate this even more if you didn't hate the last segment or me in general. The reason why they can do this, why they've made some of the moves, not just financially, why their roster allowed them to do this, is because of Daryl Morey.
0: Oh, I know. The Rockets feel like they've been paying for that trade for...
1: No, it's because Daryl Morey traded them Jared McCain.
0: Jared McCain, yeah.
1: That's it. That's all there is to it.
0: The Chris Paul deal allowed them to get the Rockets' first rounder, and the Jared McCain deal allowed them to have a guy who, like, I still don't know what he was doing. That, honestly, if I'm the Sixers, that's part of why I fired him.
1: I'm no question it is. A lot of things play into it, but they have enough talent, and that's where Sam Presti deserves all the credit. He has helped to find talent, where it comes from, where part in the draft, later in the draft. The Jalen Williams pick is one of those picks. You know, finding Mitchell, Wiggins, Wallace, on and on and on. Being on the other end of the phone for Daryl when he wanted to make that deal, again. And I do think the fact that all this stuff, none of this stuff happens, falls into place if they aren't on the receiving end of the Paul George scenario. As much as the Rockets deal helped them with Chris Paul, it's the Paul George deal with the Clippers, and he's given himself so much room to, he doesn't have to hit on every deal anymore. He doesn't have to hit on every pick anymore. He's got so many of them, and he's done a nice job of manipulating, you know, what he wants to do with them. They still are in good shape for the future, not just with first, but now with seconds. They can get a trade exception for this, and they're not even up against the second apron. They're not over the second apron. He has made moves this offseason that allow for that, and it's really that backcourt is where most of this has come from, because Hartenstein was brought back. Caruso didn't go anywhere. Obviously, your three megastars or mega deals, they're all back. I don't know how much it changes them if they're healthy, but it definitely impacts them if they need to go deeper, because they're just not quite as deep. But you're probably also going to see more minutes from Case and Wallace. And I wish there was some other scenario where he was the one forced out, because I would love Case and Wallace. I'm sure every 29 teams would, so I'm not alone. But I think he's going to be incredibly helpful to winning for them
0: next year. That's just awesome. I'm really glad all this is being wasted on Oklahoma City.
1: You said it was ugly.
0: Oklahoma.
1: It's getting uglier.
0: It's uglier for the rest of us. Like, it's just... And I did say that I think the Spurs got better this offseason. That's now. That could change.
1: I think they maybe get better if... To me, it just comes down to the three guys that are young, and I don't see any reason why all three of them won't be better. Dylan Harper, Stephon Castle, and Victor Wembanyama. I don't know that it makes much difference, the Harris in and the minutes he takes from Harrison Barnes or Champagne. I'm not sure what that will end up doing. I don't think it's a needle mover per se, and I know people are kind of taken aback when Harper appeared to say or said over the weekend he'd be fine continuing in his sixth man role.
0: No, he wouldn't.
1: Well, A, he would, because B, he knows, oh, so don't start me for another year. Big deal. I know who's going to be on the court to finish games. Me. that's when you would have a problem. If he's one of your best three or best two players, certainly offensively, and he's not playing at the end of games, even Mitch Johnson knows to play him at the end of games.
0: He didn't in the finals. I mean, he did, but he didn't. And Fox was out there to ruin it no matter what he did.
1: He was also, you know, next year he won't be a rookie anymore.
0: Yeah. Right now, it's tough being a Rockets fan because it did not work out the way you wanted it to with year one of KD. And there's no guarantee it's going to this year. And even if it does, there's extracurricular stuff. Feels like it's lingering. I don't know. I hate the Spurs and the Thunder a lot.
1: KD was enjoying Fanatics Fest over the weekend, like all the biggest and brightest stars in the world.
0: He did last year, too.
1: Do you think Lionel Messi was spent at Fanatics Fest and that's why things didn't work out in the World Cup final?
0: How can Fanatics Fest spend you, honestly? Ooh, he had to take too many fan pictures. That's so taxing mentally and physically.
1: I mean, I don't know how many of you saw it over the weekend or saw it when the Rockets posted a few hours ago earlier today. There's an awesome selfie with Kevin being the tallest member of the superstar group holding up the phone, and all the fans are behind he and Brady and Messi.
0: It's like the Sports Avengers.
1: And Kevin Hart.
0: Wow. Did you see Kevin Hart's entrance?
1: No, I didn't.
0: Well, The Rock's music played.
1: Mm-hmm.
0: And then Paul Heyman came out, not The Rock. And then he introduced Kevin Hart, who came out to Stone Cold Steve Austin's music.
1: So Kevin Hart was
0: wearing like five belts, which basically covered his entire body because he's tiny.
1: A, B, C, D, F level superstar. Kevin Hart was probably a D-level unknown star when he stole one of the scenes in 40-Year-Old Virgin.
0: Mm-hmm.
1: And then did Rock, the Rock elevate him to A-list, or was he already there?
0: He was pretty big.
1: Because their relationship is pretty awesome from a celebrity standpoint.
0: He was already big, but I just feel like they feed off each other. But the other day, I was like, are you kidding me? I saw this list, and it's most followers on Instagram in the world. And like Rock is like 3 or 4, I want to say. It's some massive number. I'll look it up right now. I just could not believe.
1: You don't think he puts out compelling content?
0: I mean, not enough for that to be the number. Hold on.
1: Why? Because
0: 382 million people follow him.
1: Yeah. Well, what are they getting out of that? A picture of
0: Moana
1: him on set?
0: Ads?
1: Some of his tats?
0: I mean, him at the gym clanging and banging.
2: Cheat meals.
0: Yeah. I mean, it's I'm fine with it. Like, I of all people know better than anybody.
1: Do you follow him?
0: Yeah, I do now.
1: Oh,
0: I think I unfollowed.
1: Nice.
0: No, not just now. Like, I think I unfollowed there for a bit because it was just getting but he's fine. It's fine.
1: Honestly, I saw the same thing you did. I wasn't appalled at 382 million following him, or at the 404 following Selena Gomez, or 512 following Messi, or 674 million following Cristiano Ronaldo. I was a little bit shocked to learn that 685 million people are following at Instagram on Instagram.
0: That's weird. Like, is that a prerequisite to having an account?
1: I guess. I didn't even realize that was a thing.
0: 5 o'clock hour is a thing. It's next, and it is going to have a lot of pigskin because football at 5 is next.
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4: Your News Radio 740 forecast, sunny and hot today, high 97, clear tonight, low 76.
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0: at 5 of the week is officially underway. It is 5 o'clock, and it's time to talk a little football. Training camp is like a few whispers away. It can't get here soon enough, especially with the way the Astros are playing right now. I just need something to mix things up. But I can't decide if I want to get to the two close calls with running backs over the weekend or this fake Tom Brady beef that he's having with the Paul brothers, because it's both of them now.
1: Whether or not you should talk about A, an actual news story, B, an absolute moron, or C, fall for it. Get sucked in.
0: But the fact that he is being a moron is the story to me.
1: Well, those are three different stories. The last one is that, are we really going to fall for this and talk about it? Are we really going to have them succeed?
0: Well, we kind of have to.
1: All right, let's do it.
0: Because Tom Brady's being a moron. Tom Brady's the moron.
1: He's just out there, hey, man, I'm retired. I talk about football on TV once a week, 20 times a year.
0: Poorly.
1: I run the Raiders a little bit, work with them, co-own them. I got a lot of time on my hands. I go on podcasts. I'm out in the dating world. You want me to be a part of your multi-billion dollar entity? I got time.
0: That's what I'm, and I asked you this before the show. Why is Tom Brady doing this? Because he doesn't need the money.
1: And even how much money do you even think it is? It's probably barely anything.
0: Well,
1: to him.
0: That kind of solidifies the point I'm making. It's not going to be enough.
1: He's not doing it for the money. He's doing it because
0: his brand.
1: He likes it.
0: I don't think he likes it.
1: Then why is he doing it?
0: I don't know. That's what I'm saying.
1: What's
0: I've never seen.
1: Tell people what he's doing.
0: Tom Brady mixed up with WWE. And again, WWE, in case you missed it, by the way, Survivor Series is coming to Daikin Park later on this fall in November. That's one of the big four pay-per-views. I'm sorry. Premium, exclusive, live events, whatever they're calling them these days. But over the weekend, you mentioned a lot of things were happening at Fanatics Fest. Jake Paul, not happy with Tom Brady. Apparently, after Brady made the appearance at Fanatics Fest and slapped Logan Paul, which is clearly them drumming up interest, if you want to call it that, for a WWE match between the two. Jake Paul got involved and said, I'm honest. And again, this has to be fake. It was an appearance at SI Beyond the Pitches party on Saturday for the World Cup. He had a message for Brady, talking about Jake. Quote, I'm honestly pissed. I wish I were there to back him up, but I have one message for Tom. The Paul brothers are coming for you, and revenge is sweet, so keep your head on a swivel. It's all manufactured. It's all, and all that's fine. They do this. The Paul brothers do this all the time, whether it's a real fight or a one-off ridiculous event like with Mike Tyson, all that kind of stuff. That's who they are. It's what they do. That's not what Tom Brady has done ever.
1: Yeah, but now times are different. He's bored and lonely.
0: Do you think that's all this is, though?
1: Midlife crisis. It's all the worst things that he could be thinking.
0: Buy a Ferrari.
1: Get some more. He probably has 10.
0: He's bored with those and needed to do this?
1: He doesn't need to do it. He must not dislike it, or else he wouldn't be doing it.
0: I mean, I'm a wrestling guy, and I hate this.
1: Because he's somebody already. Now, why is he doing it? I mean, we've had a bunch of other people cross over, maybe not at his level, because nobody's at his level.
0: Like him and
1: he's the best to ever do it, and now he's doing this.
0: Him and Logan were at the World Cup final, and there's a video of him just flipping him off, you know, in the camera. It's like, really?
1: Stop. Hey, don't. Our phones weren't ready. Put your hand back down. All right, I'm recording. Go ahead. Flip him off now so we can get that on video. Perfect. Yes, yeah. And I don't know if we, I didn't like that, how that one went. Let's do it again. Let me try
0: that's
1: one more time.
0: That's what it looked like.
1: All right, let's do, okay, now, okay, I'm going to switch. Jake's out. Okay, look, perfect. Posted. Got it. Thanks, Tom. I will text you on your burner phone saying that worked out perfectly.
0: It's just not good.
1: What's the end game?
0: And
1: this
0: well,
1: is in order to get us all excited for no reason about what?
0: It's got to be a WWE thing. And again, I said this before the show, if Gronk did this, it's a completely different thing. But this is...
1: Because Gronk is he is WWE. He's a wrestler. He just happened to play football. He's a heel. He's a talker. He's a goofball. He's an entertainer. He's a character. He absolutely would have been a tremendous fit from ages 23 to 34 as a wrestler. not like Tom.
0: But the thing is, like, even if Tom was just a respectable quarterback who was good, he's one of the all-time greats, that'd be one thing. He's the greatest. He's the GOAT. This is like Michael Jordan doing this. This is like, I mean, it just feels forced, I think, is what I want to get at. It feels so forced. Just like everything he does.
1: Explaining why he's done it is really the only thing to ask. I don't know why he's doing it.
0: Well, I mean, like, he gets up and he's all stiff and laconic at the roasts, but it still works because the jokes landed and he at least delivered them well. This just does not land. Like, you just perfectly described the whole, ooh, get him on camera flipping the bird.
1: Everything
0: he's
1: done.
0: That's how it went down.
1: The slap, the pushback, the yelling, the finger. It looks pretty unnatural.
0: Yeah, that's the word.
1: That's not who he is. But, hey, man, like I said, my first career is over. I've got time on my hands. I'm not tied down. I do have a family, although I'm not as close to them as I once was. So I got time to do things, have some fun. You know, I don't know if he's sowing his wild oats. I think he's been doing that for years. But why not? I almost feel like that's how he got talked into it. Now, here's what we're looking for. And he's like, I don't know. Doesn't even sound that interesting. But why not?
0: Do you think that's what he's saying?
1: I do want to know what, like, usually this happens between fighter A and fighter B. And you get closer to the fight and you get more of this and get more of this. And then there's a press conference. All right, now we're excited to shell it for what? Are you telling me Tom's going to be in the ring with somebody? Tom's going to have gloves on? Tom's going to grapple or fight or box or kick with somebody? Anybody, let alone the Pauls. There's no way he wants that, right? Could he be a manager? Could he be in the corner? Could he be a part of a storyline? Maybe. He's not getting in the ring. He knows better than that, right?
0: You know what's funny about this is that Florio...
1: Even scripted.
0: Right. Florio wrote an article about this, and he's so mad about it because he's Florio. And he starts talking about NFL players that have been a part of, for example, WrestleMania. He just relegated it to WrestleMania because, I mean, Gronk was there for WrestleMania, but Gronk's been there, I think, for like a SummerSlam, like other events that aren't the big one. And he's talking about Refrigerator Perry being a part of the second one. And then he talks about Lawrence Taylor being part of the main event at WrestleMania 8 or 9 or 10 or whatever it was. I think it was 11, actually.
1: Wasn't Too Tall in there? Somewhere?
0: Maybe.
1: I think he was a guest ref way, way, way back when in the early WrestleMania days, maybe?
0: Yeah, maybe,
1: I guess. Bill Frelick was in a Royal Rumble?
0: Well, like, if we're just talking about famous athletes that have been involved in this stuff, Mike Tyson worked so well. There was nothing forced. Well, I don't want to say there's nothing forced because it is wrestling after all. But it was believable because of who he is and his persona and all that kind of stuff. Like, Tom Brady's the most clean-cut, boring. I don't know, man. This, like I said, forced is the word. Don't like it. Don't like it at all. Does not make me interested.
1: It shouldn't be achieving what I think they hope it will, which is generating interest in something.
0: I mean, they're definitely getting people to talk about it, but they're talking about it for all the wrong reasons. And I know they're probably thinking, you know, no press is bad press, but this is bad.
1: It was actually bad, not figuratively bad, that Saquon Barkley, the situation he and his family were dealing with the robbery, that's pretty cut and dry. You just feel bad anybody's involved with that. Obviously, nothing to the family happened, and we'll see where it goes from there with the investigation. The other story you brought up is this is a tough one for the Giants, and what do they do moving forward? They have all the answers they need about whether or not they want to sink long-term money into Camp Scatabo, and the answer is an emphatic no, but he's pretty good, and he's pretty helpful, but man, is that going to... I just feel bad, bad things are in the future for him, whether it's more injuries, whether it's off-the-field problems, but nobody backflips into it harder than Camp Scatabo. He just cannot stop stepping in it. And this is a literal back. This guy's trying to recover from injury. This is what I do.
0: Not just injury, a open tibia fracture and right ankle dislocation. That's important given what you're talking about.
1: Yeah, I think this is, it's bad business. It's great business to draft him in the second round, and it will be great business to pay him next to nothing for the next three seasons of his career. Fourth round, I should say. Sinking money into him long term because he was super productive when they finally realized they should be going to him before he got hurt. I don't know that that will be in their best interest. And they've got a while to decide on it. It's not like he's come to them asking for an extension after his 8-game career so far. But this
0: That'd
1: is
0: be pretty bold.
1: I'd be pretty unhappy about some of the developments if I was new coach John Harbaugh. Please don't do this. I'm going to be me. It's already happening. We would prefer if you would stop doing that. Well, you can prefer it, but it's still going to happen.
0: The quote doesn't even make sense. I'm just going to keep being me. And if they want to say I'm brain dead and I don't have no brain, then who cares? Bleep it. What?
1: Just to, like I said, a lot of times when his mouth has opened since becoming an NFL player, the stuff that's coming out is wow.
0: I mean, good luck with that, Giants.
1: Again, just go play football and let's not worry about any of this other stuff. Well, he's got to be healthy to do that. And he plays like he wants another concussion. Well, I know that's his running style and everything, but it's a dangerous game, both physically for him and for them as an organization. But again, he makes fourth round pick money for 3 more years. They're fine.
0: He plays like he wants to concuss others as well. All right. We've been doing those 10 on the Texans segments each and every show during the midst of these 8 shows.
1: Yeah, we got 7 more to go. We got through the first 3. We got 7 more to go.
0: Well, Wex is going to reveal who today's is when we come back. And we'll tell you about how you can win some tickets. It's all coming up next.
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0: I'm going to tell you how you can get your hands on some jewelry, because if you have not been going over to Sethi's Fine Jewelry and checking out the brand new renovated showroom on Voss Road between San Felipe and Westheimer, what are you waiting on? I told you this weekend was a good time to do it. If you didn't get around to it, head on in tonight. 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
5: Looking at North Sam Houston Parkway eastbound approaching TC Jester. Good news coming out of there. That accident did finally get cleared off. Downside, still going to be the 3 to 5 minutes worth of delays to get through that. Slow traffic is still going to be back to Fallbrook Drive. And then it looks like we have an accident blocking 2 left lanes on 225 westbound as you make your way towards Highway 146. The heavy truck involved in this accident. I'm William Shotwell in the 24-hour traffic center.
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0: Hey, Wex.
1: Yeah.
0: Are you excited for what we're giving away this week? Because I am.
1: Yeah, tell the people what they can win in the final segment of the show. We got a couple of different sets of tickets.
0: Well, we've been telling you about the Motley Crue Return of the Carnival of Sins tour with Tesla and Extreme. That's September 11th at the Woodlands Pavilion. 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You can, you'll be in the market for a pair of those, but also a pair of tickets to see Bryan Adams, Canadian's finest. He'll be with Pat Benatar and Neil Giraldo on July 29th at Toyota Center. Tickets on sale for that one over at toyotacenter.com. I'll be at that show, although I will not, I don't think, be making it in time for Pat Benatar. The wife and her had a run-in many moons ago. I'll have to tell you that story another time.
1: Okay.
0: But we're going for Bryan Adams.
1: Awesome.
0: So anyways, a pair of those will also be available to you. You'll need to be listening very, very closely over the duration of the next few minutes as we wind our way down to 6 o'clock. It's a Monday edition of the program. That means since it's about 5:15-ish or so, it's time for 10 on the Texans.
1: Yeah, last 10 shows for us before the Texans hit training camp on the 29th. So our show on the 28th will wrap up this feature. Got 10 things for me to watch for everybody that's going out there to enjoy what the Texans training camp has to offer in terms of storylines. We've gotten through the first three. Those were a look at the running back duo, battle, competition, complementing of one another between David Montgomery and Woody Marks. We also discussed the only newcomer to the defense, one of the exciting whites, as they relaunched their podcast. They were at Fanatics Fest, Reed Blankenship, current Houston Texans, and his partner, Cooper Jean, the other half of the Exciting Whites podcast. Interesting, watched a couple of clips from them this weekend and had gotten someone to point out to Cooper that the Texans are the favorites to win the AFC South and go far in the playoffs. And he said, take it easy. We haven't even played a game yet. We haven't gotten to training camp yet. We haven't done nothing. But Reed said he was pretty excited and thinks their roster is pretty awesome. Obviously, he's been here throughout all of their offseason workouts, so I don't think either one of them would be shocked, but rather pleasantly surprised if they got to do a very awkward but very exciting in-person edition of Exciting Whites preceding the Super Bowl between the Eagles and the Texans. But we'll see. And then the other one we've gotten to, we did it on Friday, is the look at their tight ends. They got five tight ends that could all make the roster this year. That has not been the case in, well, forever. Certainly not under D'Amico, definitely not under Bobby Slowick, and certainly not so far under Nick Caley. I don't know if all five make it, and I'm not sure how they plan to deploy them, but they've done a lot of things this offseason that indicate, well, we can't run the football, and that has to change. So better blockers on the field in the form of tight ends and maybe more of them, maybe a better running back group, but I would say they have one as opposed to last year's group. And certainly the offensive linemen they targeted, signed, and likely will have starting for them are more inclined to be better run blockers than those they've had in the past. The fourth thing we're getting to is today, and I'll ask you this question. Who are Wade Woodass, Marte Mapu, Jake Hummel, Jamal Hill, Jake Hansen, Casey Osai, and Aiden Fisher? And you would answer with?
0: What's the question?
1: Who are those guys? It's a group of seven Texans players that are one snap away from being on the field.
0: Starter. So they're backups.
1: Henry Toto'o and Azeez Alshire will be on the field for 95% of the snaps this year if they're healthy. They'll sit out 5% of games they've already won and maybe week 18. Otherwise, they're never leaving the field. They'll take 100% of the snaps in every game they're healthy for, especially with EJ Speed unavailable till I don't know when, possibly deep, if not the entire season.
0: I feel like he's not playing.
1: Woodass and Fisher are rookies, neither of whom were drafted very highly and bring varying levels of excitement and pedigree. Fisher obviously was part of the national champs, and Woodass from Clemson. Mapu was somebody they traded for. Hummel was somebody they signed, both of whom have extensive experience, on-field experience, as special teamers. Jake Hansen and Jamal Hill, they know the Texans defense better than all of those guys combined. They've both been here for a couple of years. Hill has unbelievable speed, just hasn't seen a whole lot of the field, and Hansen has been their answer to this question every other year. Well, we'll just put Jake out there when they run into injuries or issues. And I can tell you that because I just ran through four new names on that list, not knowing that EJ Speed was going to suffer that off-season injury, lifting weights. So I don't think they were, they didn't expect to have a huge issue, but they certainly addressed it like, okay, we want to get younger. We don't know what Henry's future will be. Henry Toto'o is another guy we barely mention. When it comes to extensions, this is year four. What his future holds, considering how much time he spent on the field as part of the best defense in football, it's an interesting case. So some of those rookies maybe not expected to be big contributors this year, but once EJ Speed goes down, you really don't have the luxury of another injury because now you need somebody on the field. And I would guess Hill or Hansen would be first in line. And we've seen a little of that in the past, but this should be of all the positions they worry about for depth reasons. And edge is not much different because Derek Barnett's still not back. And obviously they didn't re-sign Denico Autry, and you're not sure where or if Hall plays outside and how much and where, if he didn't play at all this offseason, but should be okay for camp. This is definitely a position of concern from a depth standpoint. They play five DBs, they play four linemen. You only need two linebackers. But you also don't have the opportunity to match up with that third linebacker unless you have some faith in one of these other guys. Because Speed, Toto'o, and Alshire were on the field together last year. Not a ton, but enough where you could give that different look on defense. And that's what they, as of today, in my opinion, I don't know that they have that.
0: Well, see, this is what worries me when I'm always talking about, well, I mean, there's no reason to think that the defense isn't going to be awesome again this year. There's like little things like this that keep creeping up that make you just, I mean, concern's a word you used. I'm not concerned about the defense because I still think they're going to be good, but the margin for error if something goes wrong, not to mention they just did not have any serious injuries last year on the defensive side of the ball for the most part to a key member of that defense. And the chances of that repeating itself in the NFL are like next to nothing. I hate to say that, but I almost just expect it.
1: It's definitely what should be said because it's extremely unlikely it's going to have a repeat. It's why I brought up those two areas specifically. The Texans are set. If you tell me that none of their DBs and none of their starting linebackers, none of their edge rushers are going to get hurt. You could say that for any good defense. It's just so unlikely. And so you want to outfit your team with a combination of veterans and rookies or younger first or second year players that you feel pretty good about developing and can step in when needs arise. And I don't think they've done that yet. And time will tell, maybe later in the season after you've had in 6 weeks of training camp and a bunch of preseason games, joint practices, and maybe you got some field work in the first couple weeks of the season. Maybe that's a little bit different for one of these guys we're talking about at linebacker. I don't know that it'll be much different at edge because they don't have that type of group of players behind them. It's not a, well, this guy was just drafted and they're hoping to slide him in there. It's really not. I don't know what the talent level is at edge, but they all played last year. And so it just never really came up. And your backups of Horton and Barnett on edge last year were fine. And Dylan Horton's back. But I'm not expecting them to have a third or fourth great edge rusher. Maybe the Steelers do. And maybe a couple of other teams do. But I would like to see them a little bit more there. Because unlike linebacker, if they have no injuries at linebacker, then they put their third linebacker on the field every now and then for whatever personnel groups demand it. And they'll be totally fine. Because they only play two. They don't only play two edges. Will Anderson Jr. and Danielle Hunter don't play 100% of the snaps. They don't play 90% of the snaps. They rarely play 80% of the snaps. It's somewhere between 70 and 80 most weeks. That's a lot of snaps for two other players to take. The third series, a six-play stretch, a four-play stretch, whatever the case may be. And I don't know that they've outfitted themselves there. So two places, two specific areas defensively, are something that I don't know if it means they'll consider it at some point during camp, but I'm sure, I feel very confident when they get through camp and they make their final cuts and they put their first original 53-man roster together, those two positions might not look the same when they hit the field against the Bills.
0: That's probably a very safe assumption. You mentioned Danico Autry. I think that's another loss that's going to be... I'm trying to figure out how to phrase it the most. It's going to be
1: won't block as many field goals.
0: Yeah, that's true. He was just one of those guys that just had a knack for that, among other things. But that was, I guess, an embarrassment of riches depth-wise. Is that too strong a term for a guy like him?
1: That's why they spent $10 million a year to get him 2 years ago.
0: Where'd he go again?
1: $20 million. Nowhere. Neither of those two players are signed. I mean, it's
0: I thought
1: not,
0: for sure he
1: it's
0: had
1: not
0: landed.
1: Crazy thought that in 9 days, Derek Barnett will be a Texan.
0: Well, if Aaron Donald can return for the Rams, then those guys should definitely get a look. They just played last year.
1: Yeah, they should be signed somewhere. I am a little bit surprised. I'm not sure if there's some underlying condition that we're unaware of or they're just looking for more money than they've been offered because the situation here in Houston for the player that Barnett is a very good one. So it wouldn't shock me if he ended up back here in Houston. We'll hit you with in case you missed it next.
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16: Your News Radio 740 forecast, sunny and hot today, high 97, clear tonight, low 76.
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2: Music usually means we're ready for In Case You Missed It, and it does today, halfway through the final hour of the show. Plenty of us to run through either items we've not yet gotten to or more time spent on items that we have and need a revisit. One thing we haven't gotten to, before I hand things off to Josh, is that the Astros, per Brian McTaggart, have reached an agreement with Logan Hughes, their first-round pick from the recently completed Major League Baseball player selection process. So he's going to sign with the Astros this week, and then they'll figure out what to do with his progress for the remainder of this professional season. Keep in mind, today is July 20th. They just had the draft last weekend, and we're already 7 days away from the deadline. Players you just drafted have to be signed by July 27th. Haven't heard much about the rest of the picks other than 7 through 10. They reached agreements on each of those players, and they already sent them to the FCL Astros to begin work. But there's some questions about how, in my opinion, especially with Dana Brown's situation, even though he's probably not going to be here, you can't go through this draft process and the couple high school players you drafted and the clear eye towards shifting some of their pool money to players you otherwise might not have been able to pay enough to have them not go to college or return to college. They better make that. They would be best served to make this happen. Hughes signing is newsworthy because it had not happened yet. The idea that they wouldn't be able to sign him, not really a thing. But good news on that front. What else do we have today?
3: Let's jump into the trade deadline chatter, boys, with your Houston Astros. We've been hearing lefty bat forever, bullpen piece, starters. Well, Bob Nightingale's back at it again this week, saying a high-ranking Astros executive has told him they are looking for pitching, pitching, and more pitching.
4: Well, if it's Bob Nightingale, I can't believe it, right?
2: Luckily, we cover the Astros, so we're okay with giving our opinion on whether they should be looking for pitching or not. I think they should be. So job well done, Robert.
4: Who are realistic? Because, I mean, all the, Astros are Tarek Skubal. Like, of course they are. Everybody is. They're not going to get him. They don't have what it takes.
2: Well, the only way they can get him is if nobody else wants him. Because that way the Astros offer will be the best one. And it's possible there's not that many teams interested in giving away a lot. Because there's no guarantee. Like, trading for a player who, at the time, is clearly a rental. And in his case, he's a superstar mega deal. I mean, Dylan C's got 7 years, $210 million. I'm not sure what the AAV would be for Skubal if Framber Valdez got $38 million. I mean, I can't even imagine, and I know what he makes this year already and what he hasn't been able to come to an agreement with for the Tigers to keep him long term. So would the Dodgers be interested? Yeah, probably. Would the Yankees be interested? Yeah, probably. And so right then and there, unless they're trying to steal him, I don't know how well your offer would look against theirs. But yeah, the rest of the players on the list have got to be coming from teams that are selling. And if you're selling, you likely didn't have that kind of pitching. And if you're selling, you're looking at, you know, the Diamondbacks moving awful Zach Gallen. Are the Giants looking at moving at any of their starters? Very expensive Logan Webb would be awesome to have, but costly to pay. And I don't see the Astros in that kind of situation unless they're really looking to make this trade more about the long-term future. Is that who's starting for the Astros next year, by the way? I think you've given any, I know there's no season, but give that some thought. Peter Lambert's not even under contract. Hunter Brown's pitching like he is right now. Christian Javier and Tatsuya Imai and Mike Burrows. I mean, on and on and on. It's exactly why they're in this year's position.
4: And Tarek Skubal is available because the Tigers don't want to give him all that money. And yet, if the Dodgers go and get him, why do I feel like they're going to convince him to take the sweetheart deal that they've gotten from Shohei Ohtani, for example?
2: Hey. Because it'll still be more money than anybody else is paying him. Just won't be getting it tomorrow.
4: But I mean,
2: tomorrow plus 5 years.
4: How can you I've just never understood how

0: like Shohei, I mean, I guess I get it, but not really. Like
1: Kyle Tucker got deferred money, but not to the point that he's trying to make ends meet with his wife and kid.
0: Right.
2: He's not shaking a cup outside Dodger Stadium.
0: I feel like that's what Shohei's kind of doing, relatively speaking. $1 million? That's nothing for major leaguers.
1: I bet you he was just fine on $2 million a year.
0: Was it one or two?
1: $268 deferred, $2 million a season.
0: Two is a little bit easier to live on than one.
1: Yeah, especially his lifestyle of not even pitching all the time anymore. What else do we have?
2: Yeah, I've noticed in that same article we're talking about, Robbie Ray was mentioned along with Scooble.
1: Did you write the article?
2: I know, right? I've been kind of beating the drum for this for a while. Now I'm starting to see it.
0: Why do you like Robbie Ray so much when he got murdered back in 2022 at that very stadium?
2: Because he's been good out of the last two seasons, and he's a free agent. The Giants stink. I think he could be a Kikuchi-type trade that could be your number three or four starter that could stabilize this rotation.
0: You think if he walks... You think if he walks into the clubhouse and sees Yordan, he starts suffering from PTSD? Or do you think it motivates him because he knows he'll never have to face him as long as he's wearing the same uniform?
2: B.
1: Yeah, for the next 2 months.
0: Until he's not re-signed.
1: Yeah, he's getting moved, I think, is probably the best thing to say. Robbie Ray can't possibly remain in San Francisco. There aren't a lot of sellers to begin with. He certainly would fit into any team's rotation that needs pitching, injuries or otherwise, why they need him. And yes, he would absolutely fit here in Houston tremendously well. With that low number of sellers and the fact that he's been pretty darn good this year.
0: Someone else will get him with a better deal.
1: I don't think the Astros have any business being involved in a deal like that for a rental. There's a bigger, like, you got to see what you have in the future. You don't hardly have anything in the future. Like, every time we talk about the prospects that they can't trade, we don't mention any of their pitchers. Because I don't know that Meyer or Pecco or anybody else in the organization is a surefire anything at the major league level.
0: And how about this, as he's already on his way out the door, basically has one foot out the door. What was the reputation around Dana Brown when he was hired here? Well, he's here to replenish the cupboard. He's here because he's scouting guy. He's here because he's a good personnel guy. He's going to basically repair the minor league system that they've completely decimated with all these trades.
1: He has only had slightly more than overnight to do it, is what one of the things that's a part of it. And the year before, not having the picks for 2 years, that does impact
0: and
1: the
0: Jim
1: ability
0: keeps trading prospects for washed-up veterans.
1: I mean, that they would have been great trade. Here's what I'd say about Gilbert and Clifford, the two players sent to the Mets for Verlander. They were at the top of this team's prospect list, and I guarantee you a lot of other GMs thought very highly of both of them. And as it turns out, there's a pretty good chance that neither one of them is a major league player of any consequence. Gilbert's been here for the last 2 years, off and on, and is a back end of the lineup type of player. And Clifford still hasn't made his major league debut. And at some point, even as a high schooler, you'd expect the progress to have been made, and they haven't. So that's the Verlander deal, the Cole deal, the Greinke deal, this deal. They're all the same. They gave away basically next to nothing with 12 prospects. They're nobodies. Joe Musgrove's had a nice career when he hasn't been hurt. Jake Rogers has caught a lot of pitches as a Tigers catcher. There's almost nothing else they gave up. Guys who didn't even make it to the major leagues. But they had so many people that other teams desired. They've gotten closer to that. We never mentioned Ethan Frye's name. There's a few other names on the list we could mention a little bit more often. I guarantee you there are other teams interested in a few other of their players this year, because I think last year's draft class was actually pretty good. Nines at the top of it.
0: They gave up Josh Fields once.
1: He was a major leaguer.
0: I know. I'm just saying they gave him up for this guy who's really good.
1: Yes, you'd be saying the opposite. Yordan Alvarez, he amounted to next to nothing. If nothing is the best player in the league, then yes, he's right next to him.
0: Front runner for MVP. Final segment coming up next. Plus, we give away those tickets.
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6: Lots of incidents clearing over the past couple of minutes. 290 Northwest Freeway westbound approaching West Sam Houston Tollway cleared out that accident, although there is still going to be some brake lights backed up to Antoine. North Loop westbound approaching Shepherd, that accident is gone too, but a 5-minute delay is going to be backed up to Hirsch. And then on North Sam Houston Parkway eastbound approaching TC Jester, only a 2-minute delay, but that accident is also gone. I'm William Shotwell in the 24-hour traffic center.
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0: It is the A-Team. Sports Talk 790. SCHN winding down a Monday edition of the program. Come on, training camp. We need you. Especially because the Astros are... Look, maybe the Astros will sweep the Marlins starting tonight and everything will be fine. Will you be a buyer then after that, Wex?
1: Astros will be four games under 500 as they hit the road for one of their last three series before the trade deadline. Doesn't sound like much is different, but it'd be nice.
0: If they sweep the Marlins, are you back on board for being buyers?
1: I would like to think that, but I don't really want to. It's bad. Why? It's more about I don't know who you sell at that point. If you're buyers, you're making next year's team worse, most likely. The only reason I would want the Astros to be buyers is if they're buying into their longer term future. You're buying somebody who you have club control with and you know is going to be a part of things and isn't just a rental and isn't just an attempt to win for the next 2 months. Because I don't like what I see in 2027 and beyond.
0: Well, you won't see anything, so it'll be fine.
1: There's no beyond either?
0: Well, I don't know about beyond. How does that work, by the way? Does the contract year, if there's no baseball played, does it all move forward, or is everybody just... I've never really thought about that.
1: It kind of depends on the outcome of...
0: The CBA?
1: The lockout and the CBA.
0: Yeah.
1: I mean, if there's no season, or if there's 60 games or 50 games, you probably get a prorated portion of it, and your contract just continues as if nothing happened.
0: All right, that'll be another interesting aspect of that to keep an eye on. Let's get you these tickets. Couple pairs on the line here. Pair of tickets to see Bryan Adams with Pat Benatar and Neil Giraldo on July 29th at the Toyota Center, or as Wex calls it, Toyota Center.
1: Accurately.
0: Right. 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Also, pair of tickets to see Motley Crue on their Return of the Carnival of Sins tour with Tesla and Extreme. That's September 11th at the Pavilion up in the Woodlands. 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We were talking during, in case you missed it, about a certain major league pitcher. He's out on the West Coast. He was also on the West Coast when he came here during a playoff series and got rocked. And it was one of the greatest moments in playoff history for the Astros. Not so much for this guy. But Astros could be in the market to pick him up. He's a starting pitcher.
1: Three of his five stops have been out on the West Coast.
0: That's true. Five stops. Baseball players move around a lot. Anyway, who's that player? Who's that pitcher specifically that the Astros could be looking at that we mentioned last segment at the trade deadline? 713-212-5790, 713-212-5790. We did not get to one of the other items in case you missed it, which is that Ryan Clark is no longer with ESPN. Now, I mentioned this to you during the break, but I didn't know this aspect. They basically let him know he was gone while he was on the air today.
1: I did not see that either. Expected layoffs. I don't know if they're expected internally, but it's how it's being reported. So probably several names we will start hearing.
0: Yeah, he makes $2 million a year. So that's a big part of it, because if this is one of several, which it usually seems like that's how they do things, he was one of the highest paid, or at least one of the highest paid that's known to be on the chopping block, so to speak. So, I mean, his analysis was never really great, but then he had all these other controversial situations where he kept having to apologize, not only apologies, but like on-air apologies, because at least one of them involved one of his co-hosts on the set of the show he was on. You're a non-player guy. That's your bias speaking through as a non-player. That whole, you never played this sport. I mean, I'm sure athletes have done that before on the air, but it just didn't go over well in that setting. Peter Schrager was the guy.
1: One of the newcomers, one of the NFL Network people that they smartly continued to employ when they had the merger.
0: Who, Schrager?
1: Yeah.
0: Yeah, I like him. Ryan didn't that day, I guess, or at least didn't like his opinion. But, I'll be interested to see if there's any more. Because after all, those checks aren't going to clear for Pat McAfee and Stephen A. Smith if they don't start shedding some salary, right?
1: I mean, they're like most every other broadcast network. They're spending an enormous amount of money for one thing that makes the rest of their company operate very, very badly because they don't have any money. And they're bleeding money. It's what networks do when they buy broadcast rights. Well, when they pay Stephen A. Smith this and then they pay Pat McAfee that, and obviously other broadcast rights. They obviously kicked away Major League Baseball broadcast rights to a certain extent. It's not really good business. You think you're going to get all these benefits from being the home of it. And I think Fox made a ton of money. Separate story, but I think Fox actually made a ton of money from being the home of the World Cup because of a number of reasons, hydration breaks among them. But you're also doing it for the same reasons everybody carries all these sporting events. It's because the other benefits you think you get from it, the other viewership, the Olympics on NBC for decade after decade after decade. Well, now they're watching our news immediately after. They're watching our news in between. Gives us all this other... It's a little bit more difficult in a network setting. And you've seen what they've done with Stephen A. all these years. They're paying him all this money. Well, we better have him on all the time then.
0: And well, yeah.
1: He was on this show and he's on that show and they've created this show and we need him as a guest here and we need him as a guest there. And
0: that's the one part about
1: his deal. Running out of people to put on the air when you're only, and I don't think Pat will fall into that because he's a little bit different type of employee. It's his show. They're basically paying him for his show, but he also spends a lot of time on game day.
0: But that's the one thing about Stephen A. Smith. Like, you can like or dislike what he brings to the table from a broadcasting standpoint. At least he does all that, you know, to try and earn the money they're paying him, like, as opposed to just, I'm just going to do this show and that's it, and you give me all that money.
1: Well, obviously, I don't think he's doing it out of the kindness of his heart.
0: No, but I mean, like, you saw the last time his deal was announced, his visibility definitely increased, like, a ton.
1: And yet, we were all still, well, that's an interesting choice to not have him part of their NBA Finals coverage.
0: Yeah, I didn't understand that because of all the sports, because, let's face it, he talks about certain sports, and you're just like, shut up, dude. You know, I mean, come on. But the NBA is what he started covering. I mean, he's way back at the Philadelphia Inquirer at the time when he was a Sixers beat guy. That's the game he knows. So that was weird to not have him on there. But Ryan Clark, I'm not going to miss him. Are you going to miss his analysis?
1: I mean, being here, unless I don't watch enough of the morning stuff. Get Up, he's on a lot. And NFL Live, he's on quite a
0: right.
1: bit. If it's on during the afternoon, I don't see it.
0: Well, that's the thing. Like, he would...
1: I'm here.
0: All the
1: locked
0: stuff
1: in.
0: That would happen with him, it was hard... Like, it was rarely about his analysis. And 100% of the time, nearly, it was about something dumb he had said that I wouldn't see because we were either doing the show when it was happening or it would happen in the morning and I would see it on a clip on social media. And it was never about his analysis so much as it was about something stupid he had said. I mean, him and RG3 got into it. Over just, I mean, it's just the dumbest stuff. I'm honestly surprised he lasted this long with some of the stuff he pulled.
1: Well, apparently that was it.
0: You don't seem broken up.
1: Well, I'm not here. I mean, he wasn't fired for, oh, well, you're bad at this and our ratings are low and we can't have you here anymore. And that's not what happened. So I'm not like, oh, excited. This guy's out to him. He's lost his job. That doesn't excite me.
0: I'm not asking you to get excited because somebody lost their job.
1: Well, that's all that happened here. He got laid off because they mismanaged their money.
0: Yeah, but they've mismanaged their money with other people.
1: And I mean, he benefited a great deal from them mismanaging their money by saying, would you like to work for us for $2 million a year?
0: What I'm saying is, absolutely
1: and positively, I'll take your $2 million a year.
0: Yeah, but if you're looking to cut talent, high-priced or otherwise, and then you start looking at extracurricular stuff, I don't think, like... He didn't make it easier on himself in that regard, I don't think.
1: I would also agree with, but how many people made what he made? It's probably a very small number.
0: Well, he made peanuts compared to Stephen A. Smith.
1: Right, but Stephen A.'s not on the we might need to let him go block. Ryan Clark is not Stephen A. So he's very highly paid, and if we're going to try to make our layoffs matter, I guess, I don't know how every company does their layoffs. Some do it very, very differently.
0: Don't get me started. Hey, how does Renaud Blanco do tonight?
1: I told you already, he's going to give him 5 good innings. I didn't say the word good earlier, but I'll say it now. 5 innings of you have a chance to
0: quality.
1: Win the game.
0: Are you going to go that far?
1: Well, quality's like the worst word to use in baseball. Hey, quality start.
0: I know.
1: He comes out of this game with an ERA of 450. Well, that's what the other guy has going into this game, a 450 ERA. The worst of the three starters that the Marlins will toss at the Astros. Maybe go ahead and get this one. Snap the losing streak. How about that? Behind Renaud Blanco. We'll see if it happens tomorrow. You'll find out more about if it will happen during the Astros On Deck show. That is next.
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3: Your News Radio 740 forecast, sunny and hot today, high 97, clear tonight, low 76.
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22: And good evening, everyone. 602 on 790. Matt Thomas with you for today's edition of the On Deck Show. Start of a three-game series for the Astros against the Marlins. The Marlins come in at 52-48. The Astros on a losing streak at 47-54. Jansen Junk will throw today for the Fish. 4-5 with a 4.57 ERA. Ronel Blanco makes his 2026 debut. He had right elbow surgery last season. Before that, between 2023 and 2025, Blanco made 45 starts, 18 wins, 11 losses, and an earned run average of 3.36. Now, to get Blanco back on the 40-man and active roster, the Astros did make some moves. Blanco and Sousa, Bennett Sousa, that is, reinstated from the 60-day injury list. Rennell Delgado and Brian King were both optioned to AAA Sherland. Let's get to our game rewind from Sunday afternoon, and we unfortunately have to do it. It is presented to you by Uptown Appliance Repair. We had the Astros and Hunter Brown on the hill trying to get some sort of victory in the series against Baltimore. And the Orioles would strike first with a pair of swings and some running in the third.
23: There's a single to left field. That's a base hit. Holiday's going to score as Gunnar Henderson, I believe that's his first hit of the series, knocks in the game's first run. Here's the 0-1. Alonso's thinking about going. He does go. And a throw down from Yiner. And he stays safe, and they're going to steal home. Coming home on that was Gunnar Henderson. Head first slide. And right now, it's a 2-0 lead for Baltimore.
24: Allen was pointing like he wanted the Astros to challenge that call at second base. And let's see if they do.
23: And the Astros will not challenge.
22: Yep, so 2-0 Baltimore. Bottom of the third, our hero, the Triple Crown threat, cuts the lead in half.
23: Here's the 1-0. That's hit hard. Into the right field corner she goes. Altuve's going to score. Alvarez will skip into second base, and that's a run-scoring double. The Astros are on the board. It's 2-1 Baltimore. Alvarez, 73rd RBI.
22: All right, we'll go to the fifth inning where the Orioles would attack out of their lead. One swing, two more Oriole runs.
24: Infield back, shaded to pull. Paredes even with third. First pitch, and that's hit the other way softly, and that's going to get in the left center for a base hit. That'll score Ward. Alonso scores. In the second goes Huff. It's a two-run single for Leody Taveras and a 4-1 lead for the Orioles.
22: And things will get worse in the sixth as the Birds add to the lead.
24: The 2-0, and that's hit in the air to right, fairly deep, racing back Smith onto the warning track at the wall, and it's gone. Into the Astros bullpen for Kobe Mayo. Brian King gives up a home run for the fourth straight appearance, and it is 5-1 Baltimore. Mayo with his 13th.
22: Yeah, Brian King would be the lasting effect of his day as an Astro, at least for this portion of the 2026 season. As I mentioned, he got sent down to AAA after the game. A little bright spot for the Astros, and just a little one, would come in the bottom of the eighth. It's our play of the game, presented to you by the Shell Federal Credit Union.
24: 1-1. And Altuve lines it deep to left. Back is Beavers at the wall, looking up. See you later! Jose Altuve goes deep for the 12th time this year, and it's 5-2 Baltimore.
22: All right, so unfortunately we bring in the voice of the Astros, Robert Ford, to give us a summation of this series.
24: 2-2 again. Ground ball right side, charging Holiday. Second baseman Fields throws to first, and that is the ball game. The Baltimore Orioles sweep the three-game series from the Houston Astros, winning today 5-2. Astros losers of four in a row. They need to turn things around in a hurry to keep their playoff chances going.
22: And we'll give you a standings update on the Astros and the AL West and the wild card a little bit later on here during the On Deck Show. Altuve 2-for-4 with a double and a home run. That leadoff spot yesterday as Jeremy Pena was out of the lineup. Hunter Brown, 4 earned runs over 4 2/3. He had difficult time throwing strikes. He walked a career-high 6 batters. We'll go to the clubhouse now, presented to you by Synergenics Health, where Joe Espada talked about Hunter Brown's outing.
25: I thought his stuff was so much better than his previous two.
0: just off, you know, spraying the zone, not really throwing a ton of strikes.
22: Here's Espada on a disappointing end of the series.
0: Obviously, I thought we could have won easily 2 of 3. Just things didn't go our way, but we need to flush it. We need to, you know, start playing better.
22: And flushing hopefully begins in just over an hour from now. Here's Hunter Brown in the clubhouse following the game on his disappointing performance.
1: I mean, really just not winning the swing pitches, you know, 2-2s and 3-2s, you know, just turning those into walks. So give him a lot of help. And then, you know, obviously, yeah, some bigger misses than I'd like. But, you know, just kind of wrap those up and a couple hit by pitches. And, you know, really, I don't think I won, but maybe won, you know, 3-2, 2-2, like, you know, big swing counts on the day. So. Yeah, I mean, I feel like I thought early my stuff was good and I was commanding pretty well. And then, you know, just kind of, you know, third inning, kind of just got away from it.
22: Yeah, again, thus the walks were the biggest thing that hurt his performance yesterday. Here's Hunter on what he knows has been a tough time for the Astros and, in fact, a lot of ground loss in just those three losses.
1: Yeah, I mean, obviously it's not what we envisioned. You know, you want to come out of the break and, you know, get on a nice little run. And, you know, we haven't done that, but we got a lot of talent in this clubhouse and, you know, a lot of guys that believe in one another. So still a lot of baseball to be played. I mean, I think, you know, regardless of whatever situation you're in, every single day, every single game, you're going out there and trying to compete to the best of your abilities. And that's no different than every single person in this clubhouse. So regardless of, you know, whatever anybody's eyeing about the deadline right now in this clubhouse, we're focused on us and you know, trying to put the best product and play the best that we can.
22: All right, we'll look forward to seeing Hunter Brown in the weekend series in Chicago against the White Sox. Our home run counter is presented to you by Primeway FCU. One home run for the local nine yesterday, that coming from the bat of one Jose Altuve. 134 home runs on the year for the Astros. That puts him third in Major League Baseball. Would you have thought that? I didn't think you would have, but you know what? They've always had a good stick this year, at least from a home run perspective. The Yankees are tied with the Nationals for the number one spot in Major League Baseball. They have 144. All right, so what does one respected national media member think of the Astros? We'll find out more on that coming up shortly. Our time is 6:09. 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
22: 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Game time temperature downtown Houston at Dinkin Park, 97 degrees. Thus, the roof is closed. Let's hear from respected ESPN national baseball reporter Tim Kirkchin. He was a guest this morning on the morning drive. And Chris Gordy and Dan Matthews had a chance to visit with Tim and was asked very early on in their conversation whether or not the Astros are really contenders here in this American League playoff race.
9: Well, I never count out a team that's four out of a division title or four and a half out of a wild card, but not real good signs at the moment for the Astros. They lost four in a row. They've lost 7 out of 10. Been outscored by 53 runs. Doug Rader, former Astro when he managed the Rangers, used to tell me, you learn a lot about a team, what they look like coming out of the break. And it doesn't always work that way, but this was obviously a really bad way to start the second half for the Astros. But I'm not giving up hope, not quite yet, because the American League is still just so ordinary that I'm just not sure those wild card teams are just going to take off. But right now, I would guess that this is not going to be a playoff year for the Astros. At least those are the signs at the moment.
10: It just feels like more often than not, if Yordan's not hitting bombs, this offense kind of goes quiet.
9: Yeah, and you know, they're 12th in the major leagues in runs scored, which isn't bad. They're 3rd in home runs, which is pretty good. But you're right, after Yordan, you're just not sure. And he, of course, is having just another spectacular season, but they have to get some more offense all the way through the lineup, because the big difference between the Astros this year and the Astros during the years in which they made it to the playoffs every year is the pitching you're talking about. I mean, their team ERA is 4.75 right now. That's 26th in the major league. Whenever the Astros used to get in trouble, they would just turn to that really good starting pitching and say, get us out of this. And it usually happened. And again, Hunter Brown's only pitched, 40 innings this year. He's their best pitcher. So they got to get everyone healthy. But I just don't see a rotation now that is going to pitch well enough to make up the ground that they need to make up. When you don't have pitching, especially when you've been built on pitching for like the last 10 years, it's hard to win when you're not really good out of the bullpen and out of the rotation.
11: Are there enough potential trades out there to be able to make this team into a contender in your mind?
9: You know, I don't see that much great starting pitching out there. Now, Tarek Skubal might be out there, but we're not sure if the Astros are going to be involved in that. Someone like Joe Ryan of the Twins could really help a lot of teams, but the Twins are not out of this thing by any means, and I don't see them trading their best pitcher if they still think they have a chance to make the playoffs, and I just don't think there's a whole lot of pitching out there. You know, 3-4 weeks ago, the Red Sox were going to move Sonny Gray and Garrett Whitlock and Aroldis Chapman to help pitching for all sorts of teams, and now that's not going to happen because they've won 13 games in a row. So it's really hard to get a gauge on the trade market right now, but I just don't see an enormous amount of starting pitching help out there, and a lot of teams could really use another starting pitcher, including the Astros.
10: You know, what do you make of that idea of these teams that, you know, it's these GMs, I guess, fighting for their life, saying, oh, we believe we're just four back, we're just five back, we can still get, you know, have a hot week and get back in this thing?
9: Yeah, it really is a jumbled mess, especially in the American League. I kind of like it that way, that only really three teams are hopelessly out of the playoff race in the American League. Everyone else has a chance, but again, this is where general managers earn all their money right now. Are we in or are we out? Are we going to recognize that it's just not going to happen this year? So we're not going to add another piece, give up another prospect, spend some more money, and we're still not going to make the playoffs. And yet 2 years ago, the Tigers came to Williamsport for the Little League Classic. I was there, and they were under 500. They had zero chance to win. It was in the middle of August. They got red hot. And not only made the playoffs, they beat the Astros in a playoff series. So anything is possible, but the really honest GMs have to look at their team and say, do we really have a chance to make the playoffs? And if we do, do we have a chance to advance? I've had GMs tell me over the years, and I've covered for a lot of years, like, if we win tonight, we're going to be buyers at the deadline. If we lose tonight, we're going to be sellers. That's how much it comes down to the last minute sometimes of the trade deadline.
11: Especially the situation that Dana Brown is in, because it seems like, Tim, he really does need to have a banner trade deadline in order to be able to keep his job, because you figure team doesn't make the postseason, it doesn't matter what he says after the season, he's probably not here. But I guess the scenario that could play out here is that they could make these deals, they don't make the postseason, then you have somebody else that's in charge as an executive here. I mean, is that kind of the worst case scenario for the Astros at that point? Just depending on what the next GM would have to take over?
9: Yeah, and it's really, really tricky to make a change within the season. And if Dana Brown doesn't get everything done that he needs to get done at the trade deadline, and a lot of times it's not the general manager's fault if he can't get it done, because you don't have the prospects, if you don't have the pieces, if you don't have a trading partner, it's not going to work. So again, this is why in so many different franchises right now, they are looking at the trade deadline, where it's going to take the team, and where are they going to be when the regular season ends. Then we'll see. This is generally when general managers and managers are really up against it. When you look at the end of the season, that's when a lot of removals are made.
10: You look at the moves these last couple years, and it feels like almost every one of them has just backfired, from the Jose Abreu acquisition to Christian Walker currently to Tatsuya Mai. It's just wild, and I guess it goes to show, with baseball, you just never know. Sometimes when everything goes right, you're praised as a hero, and sometimes when they go bad, it's really bad, and you end up with the egg on your face.
9: Yeah, it is a really difficult time to be a general manager in the game today. And the emphasis on winning today is greater than I can ever remember. Meaning, if you don't get the job done, that's it for you, whether you're a manager, a general manager, or someone above that. I mean, this is how difficult it is, and baseball being the most unpredictable game in the world, it's just so hard to read where you are. But this is where the great GMs say, all right, it hasn't worked up till now. We're either going to sit pat or we're going to make some strong moves here. But I just don't see the Astros having enough to go make enough really big moves to move them from four and a half out of the playoffs, pass all those teams, make the playoffs, and then be a factor in October.
11: You've got a walk year potentially for Jeremy Pena. Same deal for Hunter Brown. I mean, do you think that probably if indeed you do make a executive change that the charge is going to be, hey, try to find something for these guys and then let's kind of rebuild around Yordan Alvarez?
9: Well, that's hard to do. I mean, Jeremy Peña is one of their best players. Hunter Brown is their best pitcher when he's healthy. And it just, to me, doesn't seem to make much sense to trade one of your best players and your best pitcher and start a rebuild again. I mean, they've been through the rebuild, and we know what it led to. We led to 10 years or almost 10 years of really good stuff by the Astros. But I think there's a way to remake this team without trading your shortstop, without trading your best pitcher, and find some more pieces to make sure that Yordan sees a few more pitches to hit. Because as of the other day, he had 16 intentional walks, six more than anyone else in baseball. And they're not going to pitch to him the second half of the year if he doesn't get a little bit more help around.
10: You know, it seems like some of these teams that have been in rebuild mode, it's starting to pay off for them.
9: Yeah, and it's really encouraging that these teams recognize, all right, we're not going to the playoffs, not this year, but some other year. Let's build something from within. Because when you have payroll disparities like we have right now, your only chance is to do it with your own young players, which is what the White Sox have done so well. It's what the Marlins have done so well, and it's what the Nationals have done so well. It's not a coincidence that those three teams have overachieved and have really done it the same way, recognizing going out to spend money on a borderline, you know, middle reliever or a fourth starter, and let's try our own guys. Let's build and develop them within. And maybe, again, that's what's going to have to happen in Houston, but you've got to have the pieces before you can do a rebuild. And I'm just not sure there's enough in the farm system right now to start promoting guys to the big league and saying, all right, you're going to play every day next year when maybe that player isn't ready.
8: Yeah, that's a big problem is the Astros minor league system does not have enough ready-made players to field something competitively for next season. There are prospects at A and AA, but they are still probably at least a year away. Our injury report is brought to you by Mocarum Injury Lawyers. Jeremy Peña back in the Astros lineup tonight after being pulled on Saturday with a hamstring cramp. Christian Walker remains out with right hip tightness. A preview of tonight's mound matchup is straight ahead. 6:24 here on Sports Talk 790.
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11: 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Breathe well and live well. 2011, Jose Altuve, his MLB debut at second base. He went 1-for-5, batted second in the lineup. He got his first hit off a single in the ninth inning off a future teammate, Tyler Clippard. That was today in 2011. Our mound matchup is brought to you by Morrow Mechanical Cooling and Heating. Jansen Junk will throw today for Miami. Four wins, five losses, an ERA of 4.57. Let me tell you that he is making his 13th start of the season. He has faced seven players on the Astros roster and held them to a 2-for-17 batting .118. His last start, July the 9th, beat the Mariners, two runs, one earned on three hits with one home run, a career-high four walks, did have five strikeouts over five innings. It was his first start with Miami since May the 25th after his injured list stint with right shin bone inflammation. Again, Jansen Junk, 4-5 with a 4.57 ERA. As far as the Astros are concerned, we told you earlier in the broadcast, Renell Blanco, making his first appearance of 2026. Made five minor league appearances in the month of June, 1-0 on the rehab assignments with a 1.06 ERA, two earned runs over 17 innings in those outings. Jansen Junk and Ronel Blanco make up today's mound matchup. Our Astro batting leaders are brought to you by Trajan Wealth Management. Yordan Alvarez entering tonight's game, first in batting average in the American League in home runs and in RBIs. He currently leads all of baseball in OPS at over 1,000, on-base percentage and slugging, also total bases, and just in the American League alone, he's first in hits, first in extra base hits, third in runs, and fourth in walks. He is on the way to potentially an MVP and Triple Crown season. He is the Astro batting leader. Our Hawkins Corporation pipeline to success, prospect Yamal Encarnacion, he's a second baseman. He went 5-for-5 with two runs scored, a triple and an RBI for AA Corpus Christi last night in their game at San Antonio. Encarnacion is 22 years old. He leads all Astro prospects and leads the Texas League, also with 40 steals on the season. Hawkins powers progress in the energy industry. Find out more at HawkinsCorp.com. 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The Texas Rangers at 50-49 lead the division by a half game over Seattle, who are 50-50. The Astros in third place at 47-54. They are four back. The A's are eight out at 42-57. And the Angels are 11.5 games back at 39-61. The rest of the American League has Tampa a game and a half in front of the Yankees in the East. In the Central, the White Sox, the one game lead over Cleveland, they are four better than Minnesota. On the National League side, Atlanta leads the Phillies by three in the East. In the Central, Milwaukee has a six-game lead on the Chicago Cubs. And in the West, the Los Angeles Dodgers have an 11.5-game lead over the Arizona Diamondbacks. As far as the wild cards are concerned, the American League, it belongs to the Yankees, Cleveland, and Boston. And now the Astros find themselves 4.5 back at that third-place wild card spot with four teams they'll have to climb over at this point. The National League wild cards, the Cubs, Philadelphia, and then you have St. Louis, Miami, and Pittsburgh. The Cardinals, the Fish, and the Pirates all tied for that third wild card spot. Arizona half game back. So whatever you want to call it, the wild card race, the extra playoff, it certainly has helped things being more competitive around Major League Baseball with so many teams potentially being buyers at the deadline as compared to sellers. And before we wrap things up, let's get

Pena, Alvarez, and Paredes, followed by Altuve, Wade, and Diaz, Tremel, DeCenzo, and Spence. Want to remind you a couple of programming notes for tomorrow. Please, I want you to listen to the Matt Thomas Show with Ross. That's me, 10 o'clock until 2 on Sports Talk 790. At 12:30, we'll visit with manager Joe Espada. And then at 1:30, we'll be visiting with Lamont Wade Jr., who is playing at first base. By the way, Junk has very limited action against a lot of the Astros in the starting lineup today. Yordan Alvarez 1-for-2 against him, Altuve 0-for-3, Diaz 0-for-2, and Tremel 0-for-1. So just kind of keeping that in the back of your mind as we get ready for this game. So the Astros, again, find themselves needing this one of the worst, where they've dropped four consecutive games and now find themselves trailing in the division by four, and that wild card has a bunch of teams in front of them, including the Baltimore Orioles, who came into Houston, as you guys know by now, swept the three-game series, bumped in front of the Astros for the wild card spot, and now the Orioles have won seven consecutive games. Astros looking to end a skid, as are the Marlins. They've dropped six consecutive games, so two teams in desperate need of a victory tonight, and you'll hear all the action right here on Sports Talk 790. I'm Matt Thomas. Thank you so much for listening. When the game is all said and done, I will be taking your phone calls on the 10th Inning College Show. To Robert and Steve for the opener of a three-game series with the Marlins, Houston and Miami. Straight ahead, Sports Talk 790.

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28: Greetings from Daikin Park, where today the Houston Astros open up a three-game series with the Miami Marlins. Astros started this six-game homestand, dropping 3 to the Baltimore Orioles, including a 5-2 loss yesterday. Jose Altuve with a homer and a double. Yordan had an RBI double, but the Astros have lost 4 in a row in 9 of their last 13. And they're taking on a Marlins team that's lost 6 straight after they got swept in Milwaukee over the weekend, including a 3-1 loss yesterday. Astros are 47-54. That puts them in third in the AL West, 4 games behind the Rangers and 4.5 games behind Boston for the final wild card spot in the American League. Well, the Marlins are 52-48. They're third in the NL East, 6 games behind Atlanta, and tied with the Cardinals and Pirates for the final wild card spot in the National League, a half game ahead of Arizona. Let's take a look at today's pitching matchup. It's brought to you by Houston Methodist, leading medicine. Ronel Blanco is back. He had Tommy John surgery in June of last year and making his return today, his first action in the big league since May 17th last year.
29: Yeah, it's been over 400 days, so you're not exactly sure what you're going to get today, but what we saw a lot from him when he was healthy was somebody that's been very consistent. He can get you deep into the ball games, throw a lot of strikes, and I remember talking to somebody at one point and them saying that nobody tunnels their fastball and slider better than Ronel Blanco in the big leagues, and that's a big reason why he's had success.
28: Meanwhile, Jansen Junk gets the ball for the Marlins. He's pitching on 10 days rest, and it's only his second start since he missed about a month and a half with a right shin injury. 4.57 ERA in 12 outings this year.
29: Yeah, kind of a tallish pitcher who throws a lot of breaking stuff. His breaking stuff isn't as good as his other offerings, and those are the pitches that get hurt most, so hopefully the Astros can take advantage of a couple of hangers.
28: We'll be back with more of Astro Launch right after this.
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7: Welcome back. 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Well, two teams that have put themselves in a position to have some playoff aspirations in the Astros and Marlins, but two teams that have really struggled of late. The Marlins were red hot from June 1st through the 9th of July. They were 26-8 before this six-game losing streak. It almost seemed like it came out of nowhere for Miami, but you're looking at a couple of teams that are trying to get themselves in a better position and in the case of the Astros, get into a playoff spot.
8: Yeah, and with the Marlins, you almost expect that a young team like this was going to have some streakiness to their schedule. They're going to have games when they're playing really well and some doldrums like they're in right now, and they haven't really scored many runs, just 13 runs scored during this six-game losing streak. And for the Astros, they just got to play better. They got to pitch better. They got to hit better, especially with runners in scoring possession.
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13: Well, Joe Renault Blanco is back, and that's certainly exciting. Had Tommy John surgery last year. He's going to make his first start since May of last year, and I know he's worked really hard to just get to this point.
14: Yes, he has, and I'm super pumped for him. He really, really worked extremely hard. When healthy, we know how good he is. He's healthy. He looks really good in his outings. And, you know, he's facing a pretty good lineup here. So excited to watch him pitch.
13: You know, you're in a situation here. You know, you have Renault Blanco back. Sounds like Hayden Wesneski maybe not too far away. You'll have some hopefully tough decisions to make about rotation and bullpen and things like that. And that's where you want to be.
14: Yeah, absolutely. And, you know, the last couple of weeks are important for us as a club. And we got some of these guys coming back. Some of these guys have pitched in the bullpen. So it's going to be some tough decisions that we have to make here in the next couple of days.
13: You get another arm back in Bennett Souza out of the bullpen, and I mean, we see how good he can be when he's healthy, and, you know, gives you another lefty out there as well, who in the past has shown he can get righties out too.
14: Absolutely, and you know, big weapons, big breaking ball, power stuff, effective against righties and lefties. You know, he's another weapon. He's a really good weapon. So, you know, hopefully we able to deploy him and be able to stay healthy for the remainder of the year.
13: One of the moves the Astros made over the last couple of days was optioning Brian King, and he's someone who's been a big part of this bullpen for the last couple of years. I'm sure that was not an easy conversation.
14: No, it was not. It was not.
13: What are you hoping that King's able to get out of this time down at AAA and hopefully get back here soon?
14: Yeah, just go down there and work with some things that we ask him to do. He's effective when he's throwing his fastballs in different spots, different locations against righties to create some swing and miss. So we give him a game plan, and hopefully he goes down there and go to work.
13: Jeremy Pena back in the lineup today. Christian Walker is not. They both came out of the game Saturday and did not. Neither one of them played on Sunday. What's the prognosis on both of them right now?
14: So Jeremy will start the game. He looks good. Walker is going to go and get a full workout in, and hopefully if all that goes well, he could be available off the bench.
13: Taking on a Marlins team that surprised a lot of people this year. They did finish the season strong last year. What kind of stands out to you just watching this Marlins team from afar?
14: Yeah, good swing decisions. They make a ton of contact. They have speed. They can steal bases, play small ball if they have to. It's a well-rounded team, and we have to, you know, do little things well because they put a lot of pressure on the defense.
13: You know, a lot of people will talk about this time of year. You know, you got the trade deadline coming up, all these things going on. How much do you just try to keep the focus on just that game that day or that series that you're playing?
14: My entire focus is on that.
13: All right, Joe Espada, Astros manager. Thanks for joining us. Good luck tonight.
14: All right, thanks, Robert.
13: Back with more of Astro Launch right after this.
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7: Welcome back, Robert Ford, joined by Astros pitching coach Josh Miller, and we're now into the post-All-Star break portion of the schedule, and you know, you have the 4 days off with the All-Star break, and this game's so much about playing every day and about routine and pitchers playing catch and all of that. 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
21: Well, you want them to stay active, but, you know, give their mind, their body, and their arm a little bit of a blow. But you got to stay active, keep it moving. You don't want to go cold for 4 or 5 days and come in and have to get thrust in under the lights and flip it on quick, because that's when, you know, bad things can happen. 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
7: Do you try and find a balance yourself?
21: Yeah, it's been good. 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It was good to see them. We carried on for the next couple days. We got home to the Houston area, you know, basically give my wife Danielle a breather and take the kids off her hands for a few days, and then we came in here for a couple days and monitored the guys that came in and worked out and through, and it was a good break for everyone. Get refreshed and gear up for the stretch run.
7: You have Kaiwei Tung back in the bullpen now. Of course, he had been in the rotation for a while. I know that can be tricky sometimes for guys going back and forth. How have you guys tried to handle it with him?
21: Yeah, you know, he was a big piece of our bullpen, keeping it duct taped together at the start of the season. Really covered some really big innings for us and was successful. Earned the role as a starter and pitched well for a handful of starts, and then seemed like he ran out of gas a little bit. Obviously, he was bugged by the knee ailment, and he went on the IL, and hopefully was able to take the time, recoup. He's feeling good now. Again, hopefully we can take advantage of it and handle some big innings for us.
7: You have Christian Javier. He started a game right before the break. He's someone who has been a starter, although he did relieve earlier in his career. Did that make it a little easier to kind of have him in the bullpen and then have him get that start because it's something he's done before?
21: Yeah, definitely. You know, he's a guy similar to Kaiwei earlier this season. He's bounced back and forth in his career and had success in both roles. He's ready for anything. Wants to help the team win in any form or fashion. It is easier, guys that have experienced it before, to you know how to get ready, know how to prep, know how to stay active in the pen, and also kind of assimilate right into a rotation routine, you know, building up to a start. So having multiple guys that have experienced that is a good thing.
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20: 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Welcome back to Astro Launch. The Astros set to take on the Miami Marlins for a three-game series. The Astros fresh off a tough series against the Baltimore Orioles, trying to get back on the right track. And who better? Ronel Blanco, who hasn't pitched in over 400 days, gets the start for the Astros after Tommy John surgery. He'll go out there, hopefully give them a good start and get them on the right track in this series against Miami. It's Ronel Blanco. It's Jansen Junk for the Miami Marlins. First of three lineups with first pitch right after this.
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